0: sort of manipulation in our elections.
1: I'm Jason Campadonia.
2: Former LA Kings captain Anza Kopitar's jersey is being retired. The ceremony will take place on February 24th of next year. He's also going to get a bronze statue outside of Crypto.com Arena. He will join Wayne Gretzky, Luke Robitaille, Dustin Brown, and Hall of Fame broadcaster Bob Miller as the only Kings with both honors. Kopitar retired at the end of last season. He spent all 20 years of his career with the Kings and led them to two Stanley Cups. Earth, Wind, and Fire was forced to cancel its performance with Lionel Richie after a band member suffered a medical emergency on Thursday. Thousands of fans at San Francisco's Chase Center were asked to leave just minutes before the iconic band was set to take the stage. Officials have not announced which band member is sick or provided details about their condition. Richie was forced to postpone two shows after becoming dizzy during a concert in Minnesota back in June. That's the latest. I'm Rich Cassone.
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6: It's a tough drive if you're trying to make your way into or out of Bakersfield. The 5 is closed in Gorman. Northbound, they'll take you off at Smoky Bear Road and send you back southbound. On the southbound side, leaving Bakersfield, they'll take you off at Fraser Park. This is due to a brush fire. Also, let's look at the drive as you make your way out of Santa Monica. 10 eastbound, jamming up away from 20th Street all the way to the 5 in Boyle Heights. Very slow moving in Irvine. This is the 5 northbound from the 133 freeway. Heavy all the way to Harbor in Anaheim.
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12: 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I just figured I might as well buy two domains. There was a sale. LA Metro has put out quite the challenge. They will pay you $600 if you ditch your car. Specifically, ditch your second car, which is a little easier of an ask. And this is a small pilot program. I think only 2,000 people can sign up for this. But they are trying to encourage you, instead of the stick, with the carrot, to get you out of your car and onto public transit. And maybe $600 is enough incentive for somebody who lives in an area where Metro actually works for them to try it. Maybe. But if you live in, I don't know, the San Fernando Valley, good luck. Because one of the issues that immediately came up is, well, if I don't have my car, how do I get to the Metro station? Most people do not live within walking distance of a Metro station because this is not a city. The landscape of Los Angeles is so big and so vast. It's why you'll constantly hear LA Metro tell you that we have the largest light rail system in the country. But that doesn't mean anything because it's still so big and so vast that it doesn't go to a whole lot of places. Maybe the whole idea itself is just a little too ambitious. Maybe the city and the county of Los Angeles are just too damn big. And this whole experiment of having 2 million people live in the suburbs that have to all commute into the city every single day doesn't make sense anymore. Actually, I don't know if it ever made sense. Now, I'm not a Metro hater. I want the best for public transit, for LA Metro. I'll tell you right now, if Metro was convenient and safe, I would ride it because I hate driving. I'm on the 405 every single day. It takes up, you know, my work day is now around 12 hours with all the extra work that I do for the video streaming. I get up at 6 a.m. I do my show prep between 6 and 7. Then I go to Pilates, my saving grace. Then let's say I get back at 8. Between 8 and 10, I'm doing more show prep, getting everything ready to go. Then from 10:30 to 11:30, I'm sitting on the freeway in hell. I do the show from noon to 3. From 3 to 4, I'm sitting on the freeway in hell. Then I have a little lunch prep for this show, do this show, get off the air, get all the podcasts up. I'm done by like 7 o'clock. It is a very long day, and it drives me crazy that of all the things that I have to do, that 2 hours of it are wasted sitting on the freeway. You know, I used to be like, oh, well, that's when I'm going to do my show prep. I don't even do that anymore because I get my show prep done so early that I've gotten much more efficient at this, that I'm usually done with all my stories before I even head to work. So I'll either listen to, you know, podcasts or what have you. Maybe I'll listen to some music, but I'm not even making good use of my time. I would love to be sitting somewhere where I didn't have to drive, that was faster than the hour each way to go 17 miles. I would love it. But it doesn't exist for me, and it doesn't exist for so many people. This system will never be built out to the point where it's actually convenient for so many people. They're talking about maybe putting a shovel in the ground for the Sepulveda line in, 10, 15 years is when that project will start. That project, if it ever finishes, will not finish within, I plan to live a long time. It will definitely not finish by the time I'm still living in this city and in this county. And every single day covering the news of Los Angeles, my timeline to get the hell out moves up. Now, I'll still cover LA, but maybe I could cover it from, you know, the South Bay or Orange County or San Francisco or San Diego. LA's the worst part of the state by far. And part of the reason is the traffic is unbearable and there really is no other alternative. Now, I'm going to give Metro some props. They have made some improvements. There was a story yesterday. We did not get time to cover it, but homeless incidents are way down on Metro. Crime is way down on Metro. Things got really, really, really bad after COVID and during COVID when Gavin Newsom said, let's make transit free. And that turned every single transit system into a gigantic homeless shelter. And God help you if you're one of those cities that's the end of the line. I'm looking at you, Santa Monica, because that's where they get off at the middle of the night. But they've come back from that. I think Janice Hahn was a pretty good Metro director. I think Fernando Dutra was a pretty good Metro director. And there was a lot of focus on lowering crime, having visible presence of police officers, even though it's going to take forever and I don't know how exactly they're going to hire enough people for it. Maybe this program of having Metro's own police department, something that Bill Scott quit the San Francisco PD to go run, maybe this will work. Now, we're still wasting money on ambassadors and a whole bunch of other nonsense, but things are looking bright for Metro, except for, and I guess a bid to make her look more important so she survives her reelection bid, Karen Bass getting the baton once again to become LA Metro director. And Karen Bass, the horrible mayor of Los Angeles, announcing maybe because she's trying to outrun Nithya Raman to the left, that she wants to make transit free in Los Angeles. And while some people may have a pie in the sky idea of, hey, we should make it free, it should be a public good, it will encourage so many more people to ride, we've seen what happens. When you make transit free and you make no barrier to getting on there, you make it really hard to get people off of there, which includes when these things turn into the drug dens. So I don't want to see that happen again. But at least for right now, things are looking better on the crime front, on the safety front. There's definitely less incidents in the news about incidents on LA Metro. Now, I think there's a distinction between the buses and the trains, and I think there's a lot of people that
0: They may get on a train, they may not get on a bus, and I totally understand why. For instance,

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7: I don't love the idea of a bus-only lane. If your goal is to have transit that is actually faster than cars, that seems like a faster way to get to that goal. Because building these tunnels and building, I don't understand why we're building so much light rail. Light rail is slow. Light rail's not even, you know, at least the subways, it may take a long time to dig those tunnels, but the subway theoretically goes fast. These light rail systems do not go fast at all. So I think our system's kind of a joke. Most people don't take it seriously. Most people don't ride it. And while the $600 incentive is a nice idea, I just tried to picture how I would use it. You know, if I really was trying to live where I live, which actively every day thinking about getting out of the San Fernando Valley because I am not built for the suburbs. Born and raised in the suburbs, and at the ripe old age of 41, I am thriving to live in somewhere that's walkable, whether that be a city, whether it be a fun, something that has stuff to do that I don't have to be in my car because I don't like being in my car. So I got to get out of where I am. But right now I am where I am, Popeye, and there are so many people like me who do not live anywhere near transit. So if I wanted that $600, how am I getting to my Pilates every day? How am I getting to the grocery store? Do they expect people to take transit to the grocery store? Because typically when I go to the grocery store, I'm buying more food than I can carry. So how exactly is all this supposed to work? I don't know how many people are actually going to take LA Metro up on this offer. It's only limited to like 2,000 people because ultimately the system is so inconvenient for so many people. And with all the money that we spend on it, it's not getting any more convenient for anybody anytime soon. I just feel like by the time they fully build out this system, transportation will have completely changed. And I'll give you a perfect example. I've talked about them before. I'm a big fan of them. I think in the next decade, maybe decade and a half, the Waymo revolution is going to completely change the way most regular car trips are. Of course, you can still have a car. And of course, you probably want a car, you know, for road trips, what have you. But for commuting, for that trip to the grocery store, for going to Pilates class, what have you, there definitely can be a future where we have made autonomous ride hailing so affordable and so cheap that, well, you don't need to own a car because owning a car is expensive. Even if you have an electric car, you still have the cost of keeping that car on the road, registration fees. You still have tires and you got to

0: deal with when you pop one of those, which happens constantly. Never, ever, ever drive on Van Owen Boulevard in the Lake Balboa area. Just don't do it. It's so many potholes. You are definitely going to damage your tires. Sometimes my Apple Maps will tell me that's the faster way to stay, to go home. Never do it. It is a mess. And if it ever rains, Van Owen floods like crazy. You have insurance, which is incredibly expensive. You know, there's just owning a car costs a lot of money, even if you own the car outright. And a lot of people don't, because cars have gotten very, very expensive. So it would be nice if there was another option. But for the most part, this city wasn't built for transit, which is a very funny thing to say, because you go on YouTube and there are so many channels of people who advocate for public transit that would love to point out, and it is true, LA used to be the public transit capital of the country. The red car system was huge, but that's when Los Angeles had a much smaller footprint. And while so many people demonize urban sprawl, it's what we have. It's how we have it. And you cannot build a public transit system that can conveniently get people from the valley, unless you live specifically in North Hollywood on Lancashire, to the rest of the other side of the hill. And until you can do that, all of this is just pie in the sky dreams. It's the News Blitz with Randy Wang on KABC.
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2: Irvine is slow, 405 northbound, leaving the 133 freeway. Delays and stretches all the way towards the 710 freeway. The 5 is closed in Gorman due to a brush fire. Northbound, they'll take you off at Smoky Bear Road, turn you around and head you back south. And coming in from Bakersfield, the 5 southbound, they'll divert you off at Fraser Mountain Park. Now, the drive in the Cajon Pass, earlier crash, 15 southbound coming up on Oak Hill. Ongoing investigation, only one lane open, delays jammed out of Hesperia, almost from Highway 18.
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0: It's the News Blitz with Randy Wang on KABC. Let's get this out of the way. 790 KABC welcomes Jackson Brown to the Hollywood Pantages Theater on November 19th. 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Tickets furnished by Niederlander Concerts. Good luck dialing. As we go into the weekend, let me remind you, while I don't do any shows over the weekend, and John Phillips doesn't do any shows over the weekend. 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I have shows that'll be popping up all weekend long. Keep it right here. We got lots to talk about. 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
20: A fire burning near Los Angeles has shut down a major freeway. The Ridge Fire broke out shortly after 3 p.m. in Gorman. According to Cal Fire, the fire has now jumped the 5 freeway. The southbound lanes are closed through Gorman, and evacuation orders have been issued for parts of L.A. County. Catalina Island's only hospital is facing a difficult financial outlook. Daniel Martindale reports.
21: Last year, the hospital nearly shut down before receiving an emergency multi-million dollar bailout from Los Angeles County. It's facing the same financial issues as many other local hospitals, including inflation, low government reimbursement rates for Medi-Cal patients and the uninsured, and upcoming Medicaid changes approved by Congress last year as a result of H.R. 1.
20: Catalina Island has about 4,000 residents. Salesforce is laying off workers for the fourth time in less than a year. The Bay Area tech giant filed with the state this week, listing 74 positions that will be permanently eliminated. That's the latest. I'm Rich Cassone.
1: 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Now.
2: Irvine is slow, 405 northbound, leaving the 133 freeway. Delays and stretches all the way towards the 710 freeway. The 5 is closed in Gorman due to a brush fire northbound. They'll take you off at Smoky Bear Road, turn you around, and head you back south. And coming in from Bakersfield, the 5 southbound, they'll divert you off at Fraser Mountain Park. Now, the drive in the Cajon Pass, earlier crash, 15 southbound coming up on Oak Hill. Ongoing investigation, only one lane open, delays jammed out of Hesperia, almost from Highway 18.
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0: 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All right, I got a special edition because this actually showed up on my feed after I published the News Blitz. But it is something very important to me as an electric car owner. Gavin Newsom had a big announcement today that EV rebates are back. And you know what? I don't have a huge problem with this. Now, just full disclosure, when I bought my electric car in 2022, after the electric car that I had before that got totaled in an accident, and that one was used, I didn't get any rebate. My wife helped me pay for the car that I am driving now. I didn't get a rebate. Now, there was a manufacturer discount because at the time, Chevy didn't qualify for the federal rebates or the state rebates because we only wanted to incentivize the smaller companies to get one. So, you know, VinFast, when that goes out of business, good luck. Is that still a thing? I know they had a showroom at Westfield Topanga or the Topanga, or the Topanga Plaza. No, what is it called? Topanga Village. My goodness. There's the Westfield Topanga, which is also called the Topanga Plaza, and they have a food hall called Topanga Social. But the outdoor mall across the street is called the Topanga Village. Too much Topanga. They had a showroom for VinFast, and that's gone. Is VinFast still a thing? I know there's still Lucid, and there's Rivian. I got a neighbor of mine that's getting a Rivian. They're very excited, what have you. I like my Chevy. But Gavin Newsom, when talking about these rebates, and I think it's like $3,500 for a new EV and $1,700 for a used EV, okay, incentivize more people to get these. That's still, compared to how much they cost, quite a lot of money. Now, there is savings. I wonder if I could do the math. Let's find out. On average, I was spending probably $200 a month on gasoline. No, it had to be less than that. Let's round down. Let's say it's $150 on gas times 12 times 4. I've saved, just on a rough estimate, probably $7,500 on gasoline that I have not had to buy because I've had my electric car for 4 years. That's awesome. Electric bill really hasn't gone up because I only charge overnight. But while I love my car, and I'm lucky I do because then I really would hate driving to work, I know what the limitations are of EVs. And Gavin would love to paint a different picture, but let's tell you the real story. First, let me tell you the thing that I heard Gavin say while I was folding laundry that, caused me to have to respond to it. This was Gavin Newsom this morning.
3: As a guy who, 2006-07 was a mayor across the bay here with my old Saturn EV1, I've long believed in this vision, and to see it now materialize, 216,000 now public charging stations in California. That's just public. 120,000 gas nozzles. I'll repeat that. There's only 120,000 gas nozzles. There's already 216,000 public charging places.
0: So that was the number that kind of stuck out at me. And of course, public charging is different from having a charger at your home. And if you add that, there's a whole lot of them. But that sure sounds like, wow, the electric revolution is here. We have built out the infrastructure. But let me tell you why, and I know you're not going to be surprised, Gavin Newsom is full of crap. While there may be technically more public charging stations than gas pumps, and I'm guessing he's meant pumps, not stations, but wow, you would think there would be more. Here's the thing. Gas pumps can turn over in about 5 minutes. And the vast majority of the public charging that we have, the infrastructure that has been built in California, which is supposed to be the leader of the EV revolution, and to Gavin's point that he makes later in this, it should really be the private sector that's investing in these things. 90% of that 200,000 chargers are level 2 or slower. Now, if you don't know what level 2 is, I'll give you an example. I have a level 2 charger in my home. It is sticking outside of my garage, as that's where my car sits out there. And I had to get it installed with an electrician. Cost me about $500 because I had a friend. And it's the 220 outlet. And it's what I use to charge my car overnight. And it works okay for that. It charges between 9 and 13 miles an hour. So for having that charger at home overnight, yeah, that kind of works. 90% of the chargers that we have that are public chargers, whether it be at a parking lot of a supermarket, a parking lot of a retail center, what have you, 90% are level 2 or slower. In fact, the state of California only has between 17,000 and 20,000 fast chargers, something called DCFC. Those are the chargers that can go a lot faster. Now, I wonder how many of those are Tesla, which you have to, if you don't own a Tesla, you have to get an adapter for it to work. And I cheaped out and tried to buy a not official one at Home Depot. And guess what? It didn't work. I did return it. Most of these chargers that Gavin is touting as being on the same level as having, 192,000 fuel pumps, it would take you all day to charge them. So they don't turn over as fast, and they're also not super feasible. Even the fast chargers, depending on which kind of car you have, they don't charge that fast. For instance, my car, and this is one of the things I knew about it when I got it, so I got no one to blame but me. The Chevy Bolt that I own, which I do love the car, works great for commuting. If you take it on a road trip and you go to one of these fast chargers, the fastest it can charge is 90 miles in 30 minutes. So if you're road tripping, that's a whole lot of pee breaks. And if you've ever been in a shopping center that has some of these fast chargers, sometimes there is a very long line because let's say everyone is waiting for a half hour. That's a huge problem. And the Tesla network is good, but again, I didn't have the adapter for that. I really got woken up to where this is just a not ready for prime time event. The last time that I tried to take my car up to Santa Barbara Wine Country in the Santa Ynez Valley, we go up there all the time in my wife's hybrid. And we've actually gone there quite a few times in my neighbor's Tesla. And you can charge right there at the Buellton Marriott. You're good to go. But what if you're driving an electric car that because you were too cheap to buy the official adapter, you couldn't use the Tesla charging system? Well, then you're caught in a really rough situation. You drive down to Santa Ynez to a shopping center that has 6 or 7 Electrify America chargers. Only 2 of those are fast chargers. And here's the thing that they don't tell you. Another difference between gas pumps and electric charging stations, the public ones, is to use a gas pump, you just need a credit card. Tap, tap, pump, pump, go buy your Cheetos, you're good to go. In order to use all of these other chargers, you need to have a whole bunch of apps, and I sure hope you already had them downloaded, because let's say you're in a place like Santa Barbara Wine Country that has no cell reception whatsoever in so many different areas. Good luck trying to download the app, get a payment to the app to work, and get it to authorize, because that will take a very long time. A lot of these chargers straight up do not work. I went up to one of my favorite wineries, Foxen, and they have a charger right there on the property. So you could probably get a couple hours worth of a, level 2 charger. Didn't work. Could not get the thing to go. I did not want to keep wasting the wine tasting room attendant's time on trying to get it to work, but it just didn't work. And it's happened over and over and over again. Honestly, I think if you're a winery and you want to offer that, you should just not have the public charging station, just have chargers that you pay for. And it's like an extra amenity to bring people in there. I'm okay with that. But it was such a nightmare trying to get around and trying to get this thing charged. And then there is The other aspect of Gavin Newsom's spiel that I always find very interesting, because he rightly says that we're kind of, the United States, kind of taking a back seat to the electric revolution that's going on around the world. And he cites China a lot. And China has what is, I think at this point, let's see, is BYD the largest car manufacturer in the world? No, but it's getting up there. It is the world's largest maker of plug-in electric vehicles. There are more BYDs around the world than Teslas. And Gavin Newsom will tell you, again, I haven't verified it because I don't live in a country where you can buy one, but he says these Chinese BYDs you can buy for around $10,000, and they have new technology batteries that charge in about 5 minutes. And every single time he brings that up, it makes me wonder, well, why don't we also have that? Like, even, you know, okay, my car is a few years old, but how is the current year model 2026, the 2027s for every EV maker out there not utilizing whatever this technology is where you can charge the battery in 5 minutes? Because once you can charge that battery in 5 minutes, that's a game changer. Then it really is on par with what we're doing at gas stations and gas pumps. But even though I'm supportive of this rebate, I like my electric car. I think it's a nice thing to have. I think getting us off the dependence of oil is a good thing, whether you believe in it for the environment or not, or you just don't want it to be dependent and all the insanity that goes on with these never-ending wars in the Middle East that are all about oil, it makes sense. Of course, how do we power the electricity? That's another story for another day. But our charging infrastructure is not surpassing gas pumps. It is not even on par with gas pumps, because the vast majority of these public chargers that are out there are completely unusable. And if it really is true that we're just setting the conditions and it's private industry that needs to build these private chargers, why, outside of Tesla, why aren't they? Why aren't they building these things? It's just something to think about. It's the News Blitz with Randy Wang on KABC.
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2: Irvine is slow, 405 northbound, leaving the 133 freeway. Delays and stretches all the way towards the 710 freeway. The 5 is closed in Gorman due to a brush fire. Northbound, they'll take you off at Smoky Bear Road, turn you around and head you back south. And coming in from Bakersfield, the 5 southbound, they'll divert you off at Fraser Mountain Park. Now, the drive in the Cajon Pass, earlier crash, 15 southbound coming up on Oak Hill. Ongoing investigation, only one lane open, delays jammed out of Hesperia, almost from Highway 18.
0: Well, I had my make-ahead grilled chicken thigh barbecue chicken salad again for lunch yesterday, and it is so great. 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
0: It's the News Blitz with Randy Wang on KABC. It's Friday. Let's see what's going on this weekend. Our buddy Mondo likes to put together a list of all the fun stuff you can do in Southern California this weekend, including Cat Video Fest. Take a break from watching cat videos on your phone and head to Eagle Rock to watch them on the big screen, surrounded by people that like cat videos. The Cat Video Fest, held over the weekend at Vidiot's and Alamo Drafthouse, will screen a 70-minute compilation of cat videos. I think I would go to that just to people watch. It'll cost you between $13 and $19. How about Sunday afternoon concerts in the Dome? The Mount Wilson Observatory is once again hosting monthly concerts this summer inside the dome of its 100-inch Hooker telescope, which was the largest telescope in the world for much of the first half of the 20th century. Tickets cost $65, which also includes access to the observatory, and it's highly recommended you buy them in advance because seating is limited. That is at the Mount Wilson Observatory. And hey, look at this. the AVP Manhattan Beach Open, the Wimbledon of beach volleyball returns to beautiful Manhattan Beach, where Olympic medalists, AVP stars, and the sport's future legends compete for a place in volleyball history. And for a plaque on the Manhattan Beach Pier Volleyball Walk of Fame, the tournament transformed the beach into one giant stadium, complete with center court drama, ocean breezes, and spectators who somehow make sitting in the sand look glamorous. That, of course, is going on at the Manhattan Beach Pier. General admission is free because it's the beach, but premium sitting will cost you about $125. That sounds like a lot of fun. If you'd like to email me, you could do so at randywangradio@gmail.com. Michael writes in on the subject of fast charging. Randy, the problem with fast charging is that it runs very hot. In this country, it is considered a fire hazard until new technology will allow for cooler recharging. That can be a big problem. If we can't have the fast chargers because they're a fire hazard, then this technology in the form that we want to adopt it, where Gavin wants to ban the sale of gas-powered vehicles by 2035, is not feasible. Until we have a way where you can charge these things in 5 minutes, it's just not the same. You can say there are more chargers than gas pumps, but it is completely different. But this is where we are. This is the state of California. You know what we probably should be doing? And I think a lot of the auto manufacturers know this too. Like, it'd be great for everyone to go to all EV. But you know what is kind of fascinating? It's a fantastic technology. They're very expensive, but boy, are they nice. The PEV hybrids. You've got a car that has a gas engine, but has a plug-in battery. My mother-in-law has one of these, the Volvo XC60. The plug-in battery gets 40 miles. And if you're just driving around town, 40 miles is great. 40 miles gets you pretty far. And it got to a point where she used the gasoline so rarely that she actually got a warning that the fuel in her car was old and needed to get used. So she only will fill it up like a quarter of a tank at a time because she almost never uses it. But if they want to use it for a road trip, like when they're driving from Dallas to Santa Fe, well, then they can use that. Maybe that's where we need to lean into and encouraging more people to charge at home. But again, charging at home is a luxury if you have a single family home. How exactly are you charging at home if you're in an apartment building? Something that we also have to think about. That's where a lot of the people are like, well, I guess I got to use a public charger. Well, the public charging infrastructure, it's not ready for prime time. Hey, thank y'all so much for listening to this show. You can watch every single episode by going to randywangradio.com. And I got tons and tons of on-demand content that will be going up all weekend long. So make sure you subscribe, tell your friends about this show, spread the word. You are our marketing department because we don't have the budget for one. It's the News Blitz with Randy Wang on Talk Radio 790 KABC.
32: 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KABC, Los Angeles, Orange County, a Cumulus.
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14: Governor Newsom is criticizing the Federal Communications Commission after the agency voted to loosen longstanding limits on television station ownership. Dina Kodiak has more.
15: Newsom argues the move would accelerate media consolidation and threaten the independence of local news. He also says it's part of the Trump administration's move to have influence over the media. The FCC voted 2-1 to eliminate the national ownership cap, which had prevented a television station ownership group from reaching more than 39% of U.S. households. The commission also moved to allow companies to own more than two stations in a single market.
14: California lawmakers are proposing new restrictions on how AI can be used in mental health care. Bill 903 would allow AI to assist professionals with paperwork and other support, but would prohibit chatbots from acting as therapists or being marketed as therapy. Congressman Ted Lieu of California is arguing in favor of his AI kill switch bill. Tammy Trujillo has details.
16: It would require AI companies to maintain the ability to shut down, throttle, or suspend their models. Liu recently introduced the bill along with Republican Congressman Nathaniel Moran of Texas. Liu tells CNBC the bill needs to be passed this year after recent rogue agent attacks. Anthropic, Meta, and OpenAI have now all reported incidents of their AI models hacking other companies during cybersecurity testing. He says these incidents have added urgency to getting this bill passed. I'm Tammy Trujillo.
14: And a nursing assistant in Northern California has been arrested for the alleged sexual abuse of an 86-year-old at a skilled nursing facility. The arrest and filing of felony charges were announced today by California AG Rob Bonta, who called the sexual abuse of a compromised individual while in a position of power over them deplorable. The alleged attacks took place in April at a residence facility in Concord, northeast of Oakland. Those are the headlines. I'm Matt Pacini.
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32: KABC Dependable Traffic, now.
2: Irvine is slow, 405 northbound, leaving the 133 freeway. Delays and stretches all the way towards the 710 freeway. The 5 is closed in Gorman due to a brush fire. Northbound, they'll take you off at Smoky Bear Road, turn you around, and head you back south. And coming in from Bakersfield, the 5 southbound, they'll divert you off at Fraser Mountain Park. Now, the drive in the Cajon Pass, earlier crash, 15 southbound coming up on Oak Hill. Ongoing investigation, only one lane open, delays jammed out of Hesperia, almost from Highway 18.
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11: 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It is our pleasure to welcome our next guest to the program. She is the editorial director and CEO of The Voice of San Francisco. 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Welcome.
26: Hello.
11: Well, thank
26: you. Happy birthday, Randy.
0: Hey, thanks, Susan.
11: All right. Now, you have been reporting extensively on all the chaos going on in Oakland, whether it be related to the former mayor, Shang Tao, California Waste Solutions, the Dong family. And one name that seems to escape a lot of the coverage, although if you read between the lines, he's there in just about all of it. And that is the Attorney General Rob Bonta, who was the former assemblyman from Oakland, who used California Waste Solutions as his chief benefactors throughout his political career, at least when he was a politician in Oakland. But you look at the big papers in the state. You look at the L.A. Times. You look at the Sacramento Bee. You look at the San Francisco Chronicle. And none of them have been able to connect the dots and say, now, wait a minute. This is a scandal that doesn't just involve a lot of local figures in Oakland. This goes all the way to Sacramento, to the Attorney General's office. Why do you think that hasn't happened yet?
26: Oh, well, it did in the Chronicle, ironically, and I wrote about it at the time. So about two years ago, July 4th, 2024, I wrote a piece called The Bonta Money Trail. And in that, I connected all the dots. And I even connected the dots to the Music Cafe, which was Andy Duong's karaoke bar, where it was busted for drugs, prostitution, human trafficking, underage girls being trafficked. And I connected the dots because the person who was Duong's straw donor donated a lot of money to not just Bonta, but his wife, Mia, who took his place in the assembly when he went to become attorney general. About a year later, the Chronicle came out with a story that plagiarized my story almost word to word, and it was insane. I've never been plagiarized so completely by – I've been plagiarized before, but I've never been plagiarized so completely by a mainstream newspaper. Other people noticed it. That's how I found out. They said, oh, look, they took your story. So that was the only thing they ever did. It, by the way, took them four reporters to plagiarize me. but the four reporters that were listed on the article, they just took what I had and maybe added a couple of details here and there, a couple of quotes. And then that's the last thing they've said about it. And you're right. Nobody else has written about it other than me. I keep writing about Bonta because I feel he's the biggest crook in the bunch of them, to be honest. I mean, Shang Tao isn't the brightest bulb in the box, and so it was no surprise to me when that happened. You can just get a feel for who she is when you see her speak. I think she was in it for the money all along, had no business being. But Rob Bonta has no business being attorney general. And the reason he didn't run for governor is I definitely believe he knows there's a problem. And so I think he's running for his old seat simply because he thinks if he doesn't, that'll look even weirder.
11: So let's go back to when this whole thing started in terms of being on the radar of the federal government. The whistleblower letter that came out from Mario Juarez included a paragraph about Rob Bonta saying that California Waste Solutions, Andy Dong specifically, had compromising videos and photos of Rob Bonta, the implication being that those the compromat could be used to blackmail him into manipulating his behavior, I guess, either as assemblyman or attorney general or whatever position he happens to be in at any given time. The report that came out in the San Jose Mercury News recently authenticated those photos and those videos, not necessarily of Bonta specifically, but of quote-unquote politicians. And he had a number of them involving a number of politicians. Well, that seems to me that there's confirmation that the what was in the initial whistleblower letter has been authenticated, because if he has photos and videos of politicians and this whole thing started because of a whistleblower saying he has photos and videos of Rob Bonta that is blackmail material, I think we know what's happening here.
26: Well, combining that with the fact that after the, you know, all of this started to come to light, Bonta took almost $500,000 out of his campaign fund for legal defense because of the corruption case. So he says, you know, well, of course I have to protect myself. I knew these people. Well, you more than knew them. You were heavily involved with them. His wife, Mia, when she was running for assembly, shared an office with Juarez. And they regularly socialized with the Duongs, as we know from all the photos. They're not alone, of course. He has pictures with, you know, Javier Becerra, who's running for governor. He has pictures with current governor, Gavin Newsom. But there were an awful lot of very personal photos of him with the Bontas. They didn't look like a one-off selfie. They looked like, you know, he called him his brother. So I think it, you know, I do think it probably confirms it. Who else would he be? I mean, I know there's a lot, but who else would he be talking about? You know, it's like that there was a confirmation letter, in my opinion. And if he's not in there, I find it strange also that, you know, neither Bonta is listed on the witness list. Clearly, they were very tied to the Duong. So that's interesting, because sometimes that's a sign, just like with Rebecca Kaplan not being listed. Sometimes that's a sign that there's more to come in the indictments. When I broke the story about Mohammed Nuru, the DPW head that ended up going down in San Francisco, he had a girlfriend who I had, you know, brought to light in an article, and she did not appear on the witness list. And the reason is because they were going after her separately.
11: Go back to Bonta here for a second, because the way I see it, covering California politics for as long as I have, if there is a video of him getting a dirty massage, if there is a video of him with a prostitute, if there are pictures of him in compromising situations with people other than his wife, I think it would be an embarrassing story. I don't think it would be a career ender, because if it's consenting adults, or even if it's a sex worker who wasn't underage or wasn't sex trafficked or those sorts of things, I think he could survive that. To my eye, the more damaging aspect of this story for Rob Bonta is, assuming that he was blackmailed, what did he give them? What did he do with his power in his office that benefited Andy or anyone with California Waste Solutions that came as a result of the compromat? That, I think, is something that not only could kill his political career, but could put him in prison. Is that how you're seeing it too?
26: Yeah, so I think it goes much deeper than some dirty pictures. There's reasons why Duong seems to feel certain politicians need to have blackmail material. There is also, of course, you know, Veritas Fuels, the entire mess that became. They were, you know, they went to, well, Andy, you know, we know Andy Duong was with California Waste Management Services, and then he had the whole thing with Veritas Fuels, which was run by Kathy Neal, who is Elihu Harris's former wife, and Elihu was the former mayor of Oakland. She was on the port. They both contributed to, you know, the campaign for Bonta. And then he gave, you know, he went to the Energy Commission and got that big loan for them. So along with taking donations, he's also gotten them money from taxpayers to do their dirty fuel business, which, as we know, was a complete scam. And all the while, the address for that was the same as Mia Bonta's office address.
11: You mentioned that the compromat may be something more severe than just pictures of a dirty massage. Have you been briefed on what this compromat might be?
26: No, I mean, I keep digging, but I do think that there is a lot behind Bonta that isn't just the Duan. I think that he's one of the dirtiest politicians that the East Bay has ever seen. He's owned by the unions. He will take money from anybody, you know, even though he's complaining and saying, I'm going to sue Trump and do this and that. He's taking, you know, took almost $6 million from unions and banks and healthcare companies, tech giants, all the people he claims he's going to, you know, sue and take care of and make sure that the taxpayers are protected from. He's there then taking their money. So I think it goes beyond the Duongs. I think that he's been dirty, and I think his wife is as well. I mean, you know.

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6: Clearly Bonta knew all of this when he went and got them, you know, millions of dollars from the Energy Commission. So there's so many ties to this giant wheel of corruption that has been around, as you know, Peralta College and all of that. There's been the Elihu Harris thing and Kathy Neal. They've all been involved and just sort of very, you know, and Willie Brown, too, frankly, was involved in all of it. So you look and you say, well, these people have just never gotten caught. That's the only thing. They just have never been caught.
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8: And it's messing up the drive heading out towards Bakersfield. Fire in Gorman, northbound 5, taking off at Smoky Bear Road. Now, Highway Patrol is trying to divert everybody off at Highway 126. So they're trying to implement that Operation Snowflake. And then the southbound side of the 5, they'll take you off at Fraser Mountain Park. It's a huge mess. Also, the South 15 out of Hesperia loads up from about Nisqually all the way to Oak Hill, where an investigation continues.
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5: You said that Mia Bonta is just as corrupt as her husband. She was also eyeing higher office this time around. She was thinking about running for state superintendent of public instruction, and she never pulled the trigger on that. Did she do that for the same reason that her old man didn't do it for governor?
6: Well, I think that she knows the eyes are on him, and that means the eyes are on her. I definitely think he's, you know, more corrupt simply because he's had more opportunity to be corrupt. But she's taken her fair share of money from the Duongs, and she's been snapped in many photographs and limos and looking very friendly. Again, not like a one-off selfie. Some of the politician photographs look like he just caught them at the right moment and they smiled and took a picture. These are pictures where they've clearly been out and about together, Warriors games, you know, the trip to the Philippines. I don't see any way Bonta can deny there was a close relationship there, and that's why he's getting legal help, because he's afraid this is all going to come out. And, you know, we've only seen a little snap of what the prosecutors have. This is just because they, you know, the defendants wanted some things removed from evidence, and they, you know, released what it was they wanted removed. You know, there's a lot more.
5: Shang Tao is not someone who I would regard as an honest person, but one of the things that she has said quite consistently, and I believe the government has backed her up on this, was that she was not the target of this investigation. And she has said that over and over and over again. Her attorney has made that claim. And and if she is not the target of this investigation, that means someone else is. And I can't look at this any other way than to say it has to be Rob Bonta.
6: The Duongs are big. I mean, they took a lot of taxpayer money and they had grown very powerful. So I can see why they need to come down off their pedestal. But it certainly wasn't Juarez. I mean, he's cooperating, right? And has become their star witness in some ways. So it's not Juarez. They certainly went through Juarez to get to Shang Tao, the Duongs, and now they're probably going to try to go through them to get to Bonta, who to me would be the biggest prize for them to take down. It's, you know, rarely when they go after the small fries are they really after the small fries. They're hoping they'll turn. I mean, a good example is, you know, Dwayne Jones, who in San Francisco, you know, Shimon Walton, supervisor with his mentor. You know, it's been, 2-3 years since my stories were mentioned in his indictment, and he still hasn't gone to trial. That's because they're trying to get him to talk, and they've got bigger fish to fry. And I think, you know, for example, Shimon Walton is probably one of them they're looking at. He's got a lot of issues, but they always start somewhere, and then they hope that you'll talk. And I have no doubt that Shang Tao will sing like a bird if she thinks that it's going to get her out of prison.
5: There was an alleged assassination attempt on the whistleblower, Mario Juarez, who said that he believed that someone put a hit out on him and tried to kill him so he would not be able to cooperate with the government. Do we believe him? And if so, who did that?
6: Yeah, I looked into the incident and actually had a couple of DMs back and forth with him early on in this investigation. And yes, I believe him because the police were called and there were, you know, there was a shootout. He also shot back. It wasn't just them. But he was also beaten up outside of the Duong's office space after a heated meeting there. I have no doubt that the Duong's would like to silence him. I wouldn't personally want to be him just because, you know, now he's out there as the guy that kind of blew this whole thing up. But yes, I do believe him. And just having spoken to him in DMs and, you know, just the basic premise of how it occurred when I read the police report, it was a, you know, definitely a shootout. After him.
5: Last question before you go. When Rob Bonta became attorney general, he did not run and beat an incumbent. He did not run for an open seat. He was appointed by California Governor Gavin Newsom. No governor appoints someone for a high office like that, a statewide constitutional office like attorney general, without a vetting process. I would imagine that if you did a legitimate vetting of Rob Bonta, that a lot of this would come up. What happened there? How did that go sideways? How did Newsom not become aware of it, or was he?
6: I think Newsom was aware of it. I mean, how could he not, being in the Bay Area politics? I mean, the stories about Rob Bonta were well known. I think, you know, Gavin Newsom's part of the city family, and it all goes back to Willie Brown. I think that there's a connection between these people. They all keep each other's secrets. And the reason he would want someone who, in my opinion, Rob Bonta was never qualified to be attorney general and still isn't, is because he's a yes man, for one thing, and probably has some secrets on him and vice versa, because, you know, Gavin Newsom isn't clean either. So, you know, they all keep each other's secrets. And I mean, that's why San Francisco and Oakland have been politically compromised for decades.
5: Susan Dyer Reynolds, the editorial director and CEO of the Voice of San Francisco, a one-woman wrecking crew doing the work that the San Francisco Chronicle, LA Times, and Sacramento Bee won't or refuse to do. You can read her online at thevoicesf.org and follow her on X at TheVOSF. Susan Dyer Reynolds, excellent work, and thank you so much for stopping by.
6: Oh, always. Thank you for having me.
5: It's the John Phillips Show.
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8: KABC. A strong El Nino could make this winter one of the wettest ever for California. Dina Kodiak reports.
9: The weather event could set a record, as it may be one of the strongest since 1950. Forecasters say there's a 70 to 100% chance of above-average rain from December to February. According to the European Center for Medium-Range Weather Forecasts, there's a chance wet weather could also come before December. Some forecasts predict above-average rain as early as October, making for a wetter fall than usual.
8: And dozens of elected officials are asking California leaders to keep the Diablo Canyon nuclear power plant open until 2045 instead of closing it in the next few years. They say shutting down the plant early would raise electricity costs to make the grid less reliable. They also argue that Diablo Canyon provides clean energy and jobs. Those are the headlines. I'm Matt Pacini.
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11: Fire in Gorman now. Has the 5 shut down. Northbound, they were first taking people off at Smoky Bear Road, but now it looks like they're trying to divert traffic to Highway 126. So they're in the process, they being the Highway Patrol, are in the process of doing that right now. Also, the southbound side of the 5 is closed with traffic diverted off at Fraser Mountain Park. So you'll have to stay clear of the 5 for some time. This is putting a lot of extra pressure on the 14. Northbound slowing from the 5 all the way to Soledad County. Canyon Road, a little heavy beyond. A lot of people thinking about taking that 14 up to the 58 to reconnect with the 99 in Bakersfield.
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5: All right. 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
29: Someday.
30: Don't steal my shine.
29: Someday.
30: Lots to talk to you about. Lots going on in the world of politics. So can we start with the mayor's race?
5: Sure.
30: And this Boyle Heights mess. What do you think that's going to do to the way this mayor's race plays out? What kind of impact do you think it's going to have?
5: Well, it's causing massive problems for Karen Bass. I mean, she just went down there and spoke in front of the community forum and got cursed out in both English and Spanish. Mm-hmm. And what I don't understand is why she's not blaming the county. Because it's the county that's in charge of the public health department. It's Barbara Ferrer who is the one who came out after this fire was burning for something like a week.
30: Right.
5: And told these people it was safe to breathe in the smoke. Well, that neighborhood smelled like Lucille Ball's lungs. Everyone knows it's not safe to breathe in the smoke. And these people were told, yeah, it's perfectly fine. Take a deep breath.
30: But then also we saw neighbors getting nosebleeds and reporting, you know, that the air smelled terrible. And what can this do for their lungs? Yeah, you don't know. So to come out and say ahead of time that this is fine, that's a big problem. That's a big liability.
5: Well, and their lungs are filled with fluids. They're bleeding from their nose. They have rashes on their bodies. And they're going to these county public health clinics, again, run by the county. And they're being given Tylenol and told to go home. So I don't understand why Bass isn't laying all the blame at the county, because the county's the one that's supposed to be handling this.
30: We've been trying to get responses, too, from the county's, the public health department, and they have been pretty elusive for the media as well.
29: I mean, given what she knew, what happened with the fires, and all the criticism that she got for her handling of the fires, and she's tried to take control of the situation here. She had said that there's an emergency crisis here. She's given deadlines for Lineage to clean this stuff up and get it out of there. 2 days after school starts, by the way, but still, you know, she's tried to take control of this situation, but who knows? If this is a protracted thing, then this could really be a lingering issue.
5: Yeah, she's certainly trying to lay all the blame at Lineage's feet, but I don't understand why the people who ran the solar panels aren't the ones taking the blame, because the fire started on the roof with the solar panels, and the cold storage just happened to be underneath it. The cold storage company is the one that's being blamed, and somehow the people that operate the solar panels are getting a pass. I don't know why she's blaming them, the cold storage company, and not the county and the people who operate the solar panels, because it seems like it was their fault.
29: That's a good point. We don't even know the name of the company that tried to saw those solar panels. So in the meantime, we're like less than 90 days, like 3 months until the election.
5: Yeah.
29: Now you're wondering, this starts to get really, really, you know, exciting here, because we've got Nithya Raman, right? We're watching as things are playing out across the country here. Just this morning, we heard in Michigan, you have this progressive candidate now beating out the more moderate Democratic candidate to run for the state there.
30: We saw what happened in New York.
29: We saw what happened with New York.
30: Mamdani.
29: Yeah.
30: And what are you thinking in terms of Democrats? They're clearly having this internal identity crisis, right? But you're starting to see state to state. Especially state like Michigan is a good bellwether for maybe a bigger discussion in terms of what's happening with Democrats.
5: Yeah, and you look at what happened yesterday, where I think one of the building unions, the trade unions, came out in favor of Rahman that endorsed Bass the last time around. Things in politics tend to happen in waves, where you look back at like the 1980s and you had Reagan and Thatcher, who saw the world the same way, who got elected around the same time. And then in the 90s, you had these center left Bill Clinton, Tony Blair types.
30: Right.
5: And then you had the populists in the 2000s with Trump and Brexit and those things. And now you're seeing this wave of DSA candidates who are doing well in places like New York and Colorado and even in some primaries here in California. And look at all the big cities that have elected socialist mayors, where it's New York, it's Chicago, it's Seattle, and it could be Los Angeles. Karen Bass is looking like an incumbent on the ropes right now. And if I had to lay money down, I would say she loses.
29: Interesting. All right, we'll see how that plays out. Let's turn to the governor's race now. So there was a big press conference. We're going to go back to Boyle Heights here. And Steve Hilton had a press conference there. He's really trying to tap into the Latino vote there, saying, hey, You've been with the Democratic Party for your entire lives, and look where it's gotten you, not really very far. You know, we're really the party for you. Does he have a shot in this and just try to chip away at any of that base?
5: Well, I think it was a good idea for him to launch his campaign there because Gavin Newsom, governor of California, has time to travel all around the country campaigning on behalf of other people. He hasn't been to Boyle Heights. Javier Becerra, who represented that area in both the California Assembly and the Congress, has not been to Boyle Heights. This is a one-party state right now where the government has failed those people. So if you're Steve Hilton and you're presenting yourself as the outsider, as the person who is not part of the group that has run the state this way, I think it highlights a lot of the failures right now that we're seeing at the state level, the county level, the city level.
30: Yeah, and so he's stepping in and being almost a voice for the people and you know, taking this as an opportunity to speak to the voters.
5: Yeah.
30: Maybe other candidates have not yet.
5: That's right.
29: I mean, the polls, though, are so... show that Becerra is so far ahead, it almost would seem so difficult to close that gap.
5: Yeah, and it looks like he's going to employ the Joe Biden strategy and just go in the basement and not campaign aggressively, not campaign actively. I know that Hilton challenged him to, I think, 6 different debates, and so far Becerra has not said yes to any of them.
30: Is it because he doesn't feel like he has to? He already has the support?
5: Yeah, I think he's going to put it on autopilot and just expect the registration numbers, which are to his advantage, to be enough to carry him over the top. That's what Adam Schiff did after Steve Garvey was the one that ended up going on the November ballot with him. It's something that Gavin Newsom did with Brian Dolley and John Cox. Mm-hmm. That seems to be the playbook.
30: I wanted to get your thoughts on this new presidential survey. I think we might have a full screen of that. These numbers are kind of surprising. So you're talking about a number of progressive Democratic candidates who seem to be polling better than, for example, Governor Newsom or Kamala Harris. You have Pete Buttigieg leading the pack there at 24%. John Ossoff, who's kind of come to the forefront as a main character in this race. And then AOC. At 10%.
29: Is this surprising to you?
30: Yeah, what do you make of these numbers?
5: Well, if Chick Hearn were around, he'd say for Newsom, the mustard's off the hot dog. Because for a long time, he was polling in the top spot. I mean, he was the guy. He looked like he was going to be the Democratic nominee. He presented himself as the chief foil to Donald Trump. Mm-hmm. And Democratic voters hate Donald Trump with the hot, hot hate of a thousand suns. So that made him a popular figure in the party. But look at what's been going on with Newsom lately. He has acknowledged that the feds are now investigating what's going on with his wife's business dealings. He's fighting with state employees over whether or not they have to go back into the office because he doesn't want images of empty city centers in California. He is fighting with the SEIU over the wealth confiscation tax. He's got a lot of trouble brewing at home right now, and he is not being seen as the number one foil to Donald Trump anymore. He's seen as the governor who's got a lot of problems back at home, and that's not a good look.
30: But so did President Trump before he got elected. So you're talking about somebody who is the factor that helps a candidate win. They're speaking to the electorate. They're talking directly to the electorate. They're of the electorate. And there might be some sense that traditional mainstream Democrats aren't doing that lately.
5: Yeah, and I'll tell you something else. Newsom risks looking like someone who's not relevant by focusing so much on Donald Trump. Mm-hmm. Because Trump's the president now. But in 2028, he's not going to be running, if he's the Democratic nominee, against Donald Trump.
30: Yeah.
5: He's going to run against Marco Rubio or J.D. Yeah. Vance or someone else.
29: And you look at all these other people like a John Ossoff, who's really kind of like flying under the radar, right? He's like not even really out there saying much. We got to go really quickly. Your podcast, you got a new podcast, right?
5: That's right. The Accountability Podcast. And I'm on Monday through Friday on KABC in L.A., and KSFO in San Francisco.
29: There you go.
30: Excellence. John Phillips, thank you.
5: Thank you for having me.
30: We'll be right back.
0: Well, look at that.
5: So there you have it. Had fun this morning over at Good Day LA.
0: For a second, when they asked you for a graphic to put on the screen, I thought, oh, I should do a silly AI image for that. But I think we played it safe and, like, let's just promote the show.
5: For once, we use good judgment. It's the John Phillips Show.
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1: Friday of all days. So the 5 northbound is closed, heading into Borman. This is due to a brush fire. They were diverting traffic off at Smoky Bear Road, turning you around, sending you back southbound. Highway Patrol said, we're going to implement Operation Snowflake and divert everybody off at Highway 126. So if they haven't done that yet, they are in the process of doing so. Big delays on that southbound side. They'll take you off the freeway at Fraser Mountain Park. Also a big problem in the high desert. South 15, delays from Nisqually all the way to Oak Hill for an ongoing investigation after an earlier crash.
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5: If you want to watch us perform the show live, go to johnnydontlike.com and click that like button. While you're there. All right. We know that there was a lot of chaos that went on all over the state of California on the 4th of July. We had illegal fireworks. We had illegal fireworks aimed at homes. We had illegal fireworks aimed at people. We had all kinds of violations going on in Northern California, in Southern California, and all points in between. And Randy, you have some new numbers about just exactly what went on that 4th of July.
0: Orange County did a pretty big crackdown, especially in places like Anaheim, because if you're going to do fireworks in Anaheim, your name needs to be Walt Disney. And they levied all kinds of fines, including multiples of fines for every single firework done. This has worked very well in Sacramento and actually saw a major reduction the year after. Let's see how it worked out in Orange County. Here is CBS LA.
10: Property owners in the city of Orange facing staggering fines tonight after 4th of July violations. CBS LA's Michelle Geely with the numbers and reaction from residents.
7: illegal fireworks go off in the sky. A hovering police drone homes in on an address in Orange.
0: And despite what Johnny thought, they weren't shooting the drone down.
5: I thought that was going to happen right and left.
7: The offenders are caught red-handed. Officials say this video from the...
0: Although not literally hand exploded red-handed, but that did happen to a bunch of people.
7: Yeah. 4th of July on East Barkley Avenue will be used as evidence against the homeowner. Her fine, tens of thousands of dollars.
0: Good.
5: Imagine having a lien put out on your house because your idiot children launched illegal fireworks on the 4th of July.
11: The fine in itself is $3,000 per party. And then for the first firework that you discharge illegally, that's $2,000. The second one is $4,000. And the third one is $6,000.
0: Is he wearing a yarmulke or do he have a bandage on his head?
5: I think he went to my dermatologist.
7: It's $6,000 for everyone shot off after that. The fee schedule was approved by the Orange City Council as part of the new social host ordinance. The total fireworks violation fines amounted to $240,000.
0: That's just in the city of Orange.
5: And I love the fact that they were too stupid to shoot down the drones. I thought it was going to look like Israel's Iron Dome.
0: Well, if you shoot down the drones, that's probably a much bigger offense because they are police drones.
7: 8 administrative citations were issued. The top 3 fines given to homeowners or tenants, $111,000 at one property, $69,000 at another, and $21,000 in fines for another offender.
0: If you're the guy that has to drop off that bill, how badly do you want to say, was it worth it?
5: Well, do you think it's the actual homeowner that's doing it? Or do you think it's grandma who has a bunch of idiot grandkids living with her and they decided to do it at Esther's house?
0: I think that's possible. And yes, there are plenty of homeowners that do it on their own property. I should know. I live in a single family neighborhood in the Valley and it's a freaking war zone every 4th of July.
12: I think it is excessive. I also think it's not going to work. Because it's 4th of July, and it's going to happen.
7: But Orange Mayor Dan Slater hopes just the opposite will happen next July 4th, that the fines will be a deterrent.
11: The biggest disappointment, of course, is that we only had 2 drones and one of them malfunctioned. So we did this operation with only 1 drone.
0: Boy, they could have got double the amount of fines.
5: Did it malfunction or was it shot down?
0: That is a very good question.
11: I'm hopeful that next year we'll have several in operation.
0: That's what they're going to use all the money for? This is going to be the self-fulfilling prophecy. They got $250,000 in fines. Where's that money going towards? Make burn centers? No. We're going to use that money to buy a whole bunch of more drones so that next year we can collect $2 million in fines.
5: Maybe instead of the drones, they'll just buy all of the parked planes that our favorite airline that just shut down used.
7: The homeowner facing the $69,000 fine told me she doesn't know the people who were lighting the illegal fireworks behind me here in the church parking lot next to her home. She also said when the crowd ran into her backyard when police showed up, she didn't know those people either. She plans to appeal her fine. In Orange, Michelle Geely, CBS LA.
0: There you go.
5: Now, wait a minute. They got the wrong woman?
0: Well, that's what she's saying. I would imagine your first line of defense here is, well, I didn't know those people. I don't know what they were doing in my backyard. And maybe she's right. But maybe that's just the excuse that she's going to use. Because you have a lot of people, this is true in Sacramento too, where the first thing they say is, I didn't know who those people were. I didn't tell them to shoot off them fireworks.
5: Well, little old ladies don't shoot off fireworks.
0: They're no good kids do. So there you go. The city of Orange, $250,000 in fines levied for illegal fireworks on the 4th of July. And all that was collected with 1 drone. Just 1.
5: Okay. If every city in California had the drones where they could keep an eye on who was shooting what, which city do you think would generate the most revenue?
0: If they actually had a means to enforce it and they had an army of thousands of drones, the city of Los Angeles could solve their budget deficits in one night. One night, and it would be all, we could fund the police department, we could fund the schools, we could fund everything just on one day of what goes on pretty much the whole summer in the San Fernando Valley.
5: What about Oakland? They could make enough money to buy the Coliseum back.
0: That is also very possible.
13: And we still got our Oakland A's, baby.
0: No, you don't.
5: I mean, if the Roots are evicted, they could bring a new team in. They could bring in the dye jobs. I don't know.
0: Don't shoot off illegal fireworks, kids.
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15: Here is the news.
8: Catalina Island's only hospital is facing a difficult financial outlook. Daniel Martindale reports.
19: That's making the future of Catalina Island Health uncertain. Last year, the hospital nearly shut down before receiving an emergency multi-million dollar bailout from Los Angeles County. It's facing the same financial issues as many other local hospitals, including inflation, low government reimbursement rates for Medi-Cal patients and the uninsured, and upcoming Medicaid changes approved by Congress last year as a result of H.R. 1. Catalina Island has about 4,000 residents and sees about a million visitors a year. The hospital's emergency room has just two beds. I'm Daniel Martindale.
8: The Los Angeles Department of Water and Power is repairing another water main break. This one happened in the Hollywood Hills yesterday afternoon. Streets were soaked in the area of Laurel Pass and Wonderland Avenues, but there doesn't appear to be any major damage to homes, vehicle streets, or a nearby elementary school. And border agents at the San Ysidro Port of Entry say they found more than 16 pounds of fentanyl hidden inside an electric moped. John Fink reports.
20: CBP says officers stopped a 22-year-old Mexican national on August 3rd and sent the moped to a secondary inspection where an imaging system and a drug-sniffing dog pointed them to packages concealed under the rear of the vehicle. Agents recovered seven packages containing over 16 pounds of fentanyl powder with an estimated street value of $238,000. They also seized the moped, a GPS tracker, and a cell phone. The driver was arrested and now faces federal drug importation charges. I'm John Fink.
8: And a New Mexico judge is ordering Meta to pay $567 million to help people harmed by its platforms. It's related to a jury verdict earlier this year that said Meta caused a nuisance. In 2023, the state attorney general created a fake profile of a 13-year-old girl. It was quickly inundated by images and solicitations from child abusers. Those are the headlines.
1: I'm Matt Pacini.
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22: Friday of now. So the 5 northbound is closed heading into Borman. This is due to a brush fire. They were diverting traffic off at Smoky Bear Road, turning you around, sending you back southbound. Highway Patrol said, we're going to implement Operation Snowflake and divert everybody off at Highway 126. So if they haven't done that yet, they are in the process of doing so. Big delays on that southbound side. They'll take you off the freeway at Fraser Mountain Park. Also a big problem in the high desert. South 15, delays from Nisqually all the way to Oak Hill for an ongoing investigation after an earlier
23: crash. 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At some point, body pain may creep in and become your reality that day. But Aleve is here to keep you moving. One pill gives you up to 12 hours of body pain relief. So don't let pain hold you back. Try Aleve today. Use as directed.
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28: 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You've seen his work at the Saban Theater, the Canyon Club, and the Oxnard Performing Arts Center. Now, get ready to hear his tales on air. From Foo Fighters to Pat Benatar, this ain't your grandma's playlist. Trust us, she wouldn't know what a vampire weekend was.
29: Oh, dear.
28: And now, to show you where music truly meets the soul, here is Lance Sterling.
31: Hey, welcome to Where Music Meets the Soul. Today, we have the luxury of speaking to Jonathan Wolfson. Your name is so well known, and I don't know it's because I'm friends with Luann, yeah. But she brings you up all the time because our connection with Hall & Oates.
32: Yeah.
31: And Luann and I have been doing this, and we seem like we do hundreds of them.
32: Yeah.
31: And we have what? How many, Lou? 64 of them? We have 64.
32: Well, you've done a lot in a 64 hour period long. Of time. Yeah, the Daryl's House thing started.
31: And you have 90 of them.
32: We have 91 episodes.
31: And, like, how do you monetize that? Because Daryl does it because he enjoys it, right?
32: Well, at first, we didn't.
31: Monetize.
32: At first, yeah, everybody got paid except for Daryl and myself.
31: And he just did it because he liked it, right?
32: Yeah, it was his idea. He said, look, I just want to. And this is 2007. This is pre-streaming. This is when Netflix was still selling.
31: And there was no...
32: We're sending out DVDs for rentals.
31: Right. There was no Twitter.
32: There was no Twitter.
0: No TikTok.
32: I think the only social media was maybe the infancy of Facebook, maybe, but no one was really doing it, at least in my generation.
0: And I know, I don't know if you know my wife, she managed JoJo Siwa.
32: Oh, really?
0: And I was trying to remember, like, what was it? It was like all these Musical.ly or all these crazy social media. And now we kind of been pretty stable with social media.
32: Yeah. I mean, well, we work it pretty hard.
0: But like, you know, with the Daryl Hall,
32: For Daryl's,
0: what did they call that?
32: So
0: from Daryl's living room or something?
32: It's live from Daryl's house. Right. And it was started, our first broadcast was October of 2007.
0: Really?
32: And Daryl just said, look, I just want to put a camera on myself. And the late T-Bone Wolk, our MD at the time, said, well, just sit on my porch in my house in Millerton, New York, which is, for anybody that wants to understand the New York geography, it's
0: way far up there.
32: It's a little outside of New York City.
0: I grew up in Woodstock.
32: Okay, so you know.
0: So, yeah.
32: All right, good.
0: So I lived
32: Rockland
0: in
32: County.
0: That. I know.
32: All
0: I
32: right,
0: saw that. I was in my notes.
32: There
0: I'm like,
32: go.
0: He's a New Yorker.
32: So many New Yorkers.
0: How old are you now?
32: I'm 55. I'll be 56 in
0: You're
32: December.
0: You're a youngster.
32: Well,
0: damn.
32: Comparatively speaking to some of my...
0: Isn't that funny? When I started at House of Blues, I was only 30 years old. I was so young.
32: Amazing.
0: And now I realize I'm 64.
32: Amazing.
0: I'm the oldest guy in the room now, not the youngest.
32: Well, you keep yourself in shape. But, I mean, show started as a...
0: But it was a passion thing where he was doing it. He
32: 100%.
0: Didn't do it to make money.
32: Absolutely not.
0: And it's just like, I originally did this for marketing.
32: Yeah.
0: And I've enjoyed it so much. I noticed that you used to represent, did you PR for Peter Noon?
32: Yeah, I did. Long time ago. That's right.
0: And he became a really good friend of mine.
32: Peter's a
0: And
32: man.
0: I love him because he's the only guy in the world that understands we all need to have fun. If you're not having fun, stop it.
32: Yeah. Well, your marketing's great here at the Canyon Club because I literally can't drive down the 101 without swerving and slowing down and annoying my wife.
0: It.
32: Like, oh, Two Shorts playing. Oh, they've got The Fix coming in August. And it's like, I try to read as much as I possibly can.
0: Did you see what we got? We got the other half of the billboard. We have both sides.
32: Yeah, I know that.
0: I'm so excited.
32: Yeah, I know that. Then it's problematic going west. This is just me going 101
0: west. I promote mostly Oxnard.
32: All right.
0: Because I figure people are going by us. And the other thing that we did, which was a major change for Luann and I, was we stopped putting dates. We just put up the word Too Short, because when we put up dates, then people would do everything to question what was going on.
32: It's also that extra split second to read something where it's like your brain can process a name, later look up on your phone.
0: Right.
32: Oh, okay, all right, the concert's September 19th.
0: We realize our goal is just to have you call us.
32: Yeah, no, that's really good.
0: Because by the time you called because you saw, you know, Doobie Brothers, but then you bought Train, you bought all these other bands.
32: Yeah.
0: Is that crazy that Train was an opening band?
32: It's amazing. But everybody knows the Canyon Club worldwide. I've been in London trying to explain where Westlake Village is. And I'll say, it's a little northwest. It's, past Agora, past Calabasas. They're like, Agora? Agora Hills? Canyon Club? And I'm like, okay, now I'm 6,000 miles away, and they're talking about the Canyon Club as a landmark for Agora Hills.
0: Well, the funniest
32: that's
0: thing,
32: though.
0: Well, the funny thing we found out probably about 5 years ago that we realized, and I'll make no bones about it. You know Seth from the 9:30 Club?
32: Oh, yeah, of course. Yeah.
0: And the deal is, I copied him.
32: Yeah.
0: Everything he put on the 9:30 Club when I first opened this place, I would write it down. And, of course, every time I called the agent, they'd laugh at me.
32: Right.
0: We're not playing you.
32: Right.
0: But it wouldn't stop me from asking. So I literally was copying 9:30 Club. And I found out about 3 to 4 years ago, there's probably 50 clubs in the United States that just copy our lineup.
32: Wow.
0: Because I remember that was the hardest thing for me. Like, how do you come up with the lineup? Because if you really wait for the agents, they're only giving you what's available.
32: Right.
0: You're not curating what you want.
32: Right. They're thinking of fill dates and routing where you're thinking like, look, and plus you have multiple venues in regard to routing.
0: And I can't
32: start
0: do
32: with me.
0: Like REO Speedwagon on Friday and Pat Benatar on Saturday. They, even though they're completely different bands, they're cannibalizing each other demographically.
32: Right. Or you could just call Tom Consola.
0: Tom is pretty sick of me. And it's funny because I'm one of those guys, well, no is not a valid answer to me. My wife does it to me and I hate it. So I can only imagine what it must be like to get me on the phone where I won't take no for an answer.
1: There you go.
0: And I just try to go from a different angle and try to do that. But then I realized every time I push like this, I'm pushing not to make money. I'm pushing because I feel responsible for the entertainment well-being of the Kaneo Valley.
32: Yeah. Like I said, I've been 6,000 miles away, and if I say Agora Hills, I have an artist.
0: That makes
32: me
0: feel good.
32: I mean, that's pretty big reach.
0: It's like every time all my New York friends, every time we have an earthquake or a fire.
32: Yeah.
0: They think we're burning or...
32: Oh,
0: and you're like,
32: me.
0: Oh, did we have an earthquake? I wasn't quite sure.
32: I know the feeling. But back to the Daryl's House thing. Daryl had the idea, wanted to put a camera on himself to... He's
0: but
32: like,
0: I
32: well,
0: think
32: just
0: that's why
32: songs.
0: It's so good, because he's not doing
32: it started out very humble. It was just, you know, T-Bone and Daryl playing some of his songs, whether it be Sarah Smile or whatever. And I said, hey, you know, we should probably book some guests. Well, actually, originally, he wanted to debut a new song every episode.
0: Really?
32: And he did a song called Someone Else's Kids, and that lasted one episode. So he never did that again.
0: Yeah.
32: So, you know, things start one way and then they evolve.
0: Oh, absolutely.
32: And
0: I agree with that.
32: The evolution is pretty staggering because it went from like Daryl and T-Bone sitting on the porch to like I started booking like Smokey Robinson, who's played the Canyon Club many times, to, you know, electro funk dance groups like Chromeo, who Daryl hadn't heard of, but all of a sudden that evolved into a Bonnaroo booking.
0: Oh, you became the booker.
32: And then I became the de facto booker. Yes. So, and to this day, 19 years
0: later. And the crazy
32: later.
0: Thing is I guess I have a lot of fun. Like, when I met Kris Kristofferson, I don't fanboy a lot.
32: Yeah.
0: But, like, I was fanboying on stuff like that. When I was at House
32: He
0: Blues,
32: would have been amazing on the show. Oh, my God.
0: Oh, Kris?
32: Him and Daryl? Because it is a duet situation.
0: He's my dad's favorite.
32: It's a collaboration.
0: Is my dad's favorite. And his wife took care of him, and I have the last picture when he played the Starlight Bowl.
32: Oh, wow.
0: But it's funny because I think I'm so blessed because I get paid to do what I probably would do anyway.
32: Right.
0: And I think about someone like you. At what point did you ever, like, I don't know how you manage these people. Like, I look at your client list, and I think to myself, there's so many egos. How do you do that?
32: Well,
0: you just know everybody so well.
32: You know, it's you're married, so it's you know, it's a marriage. I mean, my wife Melissa, we've been together for over 30 years,
0: she lets you do your job.
32: She lets me do it.
0: Right.
32: Absolutely.
0: And I think that people don't understand that I think I'm successful because my wife Karen is very successful in her own right, and she allows me to do it, and she doesn't punish me for working 100 hours a week.
32: Yeah. Well,
0: because
32: I don't.
0: What?
32: I get punished.
0: You get punished for doing that?
32: Sometimes.
0: But you have to fly all over the world.
32: Sometimes.
0: To go in one spot.
32: Sometimes. I mean, it's very random. I mean, we just started a tour with Howard Jones. It's
0: amazing.
32: A package tour. You know, it's going on right now. They're about to play Salt Lake City tomorrow, then Denver. And it's a quadruple bill. It's called Things Can Only Get Better. It starts.
0: Where do you play in Salt Lake City?
32: So Salt Lake City, we're playing the Maverick Center.
0: Oh, yeah. That's big.
32: Yeah. And then in Denver, it's Fiddler's Green.
0: Wow.
32: So we just played the Greek on Thursday. And so it's been.
0: How did you do at the Greek? Did you sell it out?
32: We did really well.
0: Yeah.
32: Not a complete sellout, but close enough.
0: I see that. And I see the Greek. And
32: pretty
0: like,
32: full, though.
0: In your industry, like right now, like blue dot fever, is that a real thing that your guys are worried about?
32: So I've been worried about that since I first saw a sold map. I try to fill out every dot, but you know, it's such a walk up business lately that you could just drive yourself mashuga thinking about it, because I've seen tremendous, like with the Greek show, I was tracking it in real time and I said, wow.
0: Isn't that funny? Did you see our little thing on our ads going, it says 72-27?
32: No.
0: So we had the same issue. So what we did was for the first 72 hours, any show goes on sale, all the tickets are $27, whether the front row, VIP.
32: That's smart.
0: And what it does for me is it grabs those people so that now it's just not me, one person promoting to thousands. I now have 200 partners with me that are helping to promote
32: the show. It's also, for Pavlovian reasons, you're retraining the audience or the ticket buyer. Say, actually, don't wait until the last second. Start early. So psychologically,
0: and I remember this. I remember when you would go, like, in the 60s and 70s and 80s, it was one ticket price for everything, and they didn't do assigned seating. They did festival seating.
32: Yeah.
0: Where you literally had to get there 2 hours before doors and run.
32: Yeah.
0: Like a crazy person to the front.
32: Luckily, our bladders were much better back then, you know.
0: Well,
32: these days I need a
0: I have
32: bathroom
0: an electric car.
32: Oh, okay.
0: So every hour and 19 minutes, I have to stop to charge.
32: Okay, anyway, there you go.
0: So now I have a bathroom. But I do wonder, like, when they have charging stations out in the middle of nowhere with no close to the bathrooms.
32: Yeah.
0: So what was it like doing PR for Suge Knight?
32: What a segue from Daryl Hall. Well,
0: that was like one of my first questions when I saw that, because I used to run the Tabernacle in the middle of Freakneck.
32: Okay.
0: And the only time I saw Suge Knight was during Freakneck.
32: Yeah.
0: And I had Wu-Tang Clan playing.
32: Okay.

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5: Own that, like yeah. There was no tomorrow, and it taught me so well. Like, I could never have done this. I couldn't talk to you, but I could tell Isaac what to ask you.
6: Right.
5: I just couldn't ask you myself. And that's where, and I look at you doing the PR.
6: Yeah.
5: I look at your list of what you've been interviewed by Rolling Stones, Billboard Magazine, Pollstar, Hits, PR Week, CNN, Howard Stern, which I want to know about that one.
6: It wasn't Howard himself, though. It was Lisa G.
5: Oh, really?
6: Yeah, who was doing, it was a news correspondent.
5: No crazy stuff?
6: No, it was great. But I've had many of artists on Howard Stern, especially in my
5: partner. What's the craziest rock and roll thing that you've ever been involved with?
6: I had Shug Knight on. The craziest rock and roll thing I've ever been involved in? Well, let me finish the story, I guess. So the meeting reached the crescendo of this guy, Reggie White, turned to me and said, all right, now you're ready for Shug, kind of thing. I think they were prepping me, see how much I could stand. And then off I was on a plane to Sacramento and drove to Mule Creek State Prison, Level 4 maximum security prison. Walked in, it looked like a cafeteria. It was the visitation center, and there were like vending machines everywhere. They were aligned one wall. I mean, like 8 or 9 giant vending machines. And I was instructed to bring $30 cash with me, the maximum amount of money you could bring, single dollar bills. You could bring quarters, I believe, anything that really would, at that time, would fit in a vending machine, that a vending machine would accept. So you couldn't bring fives or tens or twenties. So I brought my 30.
5: And to those young people that didn't take credit cards yet.
6: Didn't take credit cards, no Apple Pay,
5: yeah.
6: Straight cash. And met Shug, who immediately instructed me to go to the vending machine, told me what he wanted. He had it dialed in from, you know, A to Z.
5: Was a thing.
6: It was a thing. So I ended up buying all this food, and there were microwaves there, and he was microwaving certain items, and he had a mound of food in front of him, and then we were ready to start our meeting. It was a little surreal, you know. I was having sort of an outer body experience.
5: Yeah, I can
6: imagine.
5: First
6: of all, he was gigantic, and the tables at a Level 4 maximum security prison at that time were very low because they didn't want the prisoners passing anything underneath it. So he looked really big.
5: Yeah, he was sticking out over the table.
6: It was wild. Anyway, long story short, because I don't want to bore you, but I walked out with the account, and that really elevated my PR firm to, you know, having a real name artist. And I had the whole label. And I was 29 years old, and all of a sudden the phone started ringing.
5: Right.
6: You know, and it was the beginning.
5: And it's funny because you're at the age where you got into it. This is the certain way you marketed shows and people.
6: Yeah.
5: Nowadays, it's gone. I don't know how people are marketing. I started doing the podcast because I started wanting to be more of a presence on social media because I realized having 8 kids I've raised.
6: Yeah, that's amazing.
5: No one watches the news. No one watches any organized television.
6: Yeah.
5: Everything has gotten from a snippet off Facebook, and misinformation is crazy that's out there.
6: The filters aren't trusted anymore. So, you know, I started in 1995 at Lee Salter's company, and I started as his assistant, and Lee Salter's was this iconic publicist who had Michael Jackson for years and Streisand for 33 years and pretty much everybody. And he was a challenging person to work with, but you learn quickly. But by the time I was able to go into the music department and start doing tour press, that's when I really learned how to one by one. I mean, back then I knew every editor of every daily paper per city memorized, because you know you had to know who these people were.
5: But that completely changes today because they don't have them.
6: So, like, but it's strange that to this day I know that I've got an article.

0: it's that Pine Knob or something, or a venue in Detroit, and you could say, hey, Gary Graff, who's still a journalist based in Detroit, but at one point there were hundreds and hundreds of the Gary Graffs of the world that I would be able to call, oh, you're in, you know, you're in Pennsylvania, call Rex Rutkowski, or if you're in...
1: Do you think it's more important, like, your position now? Like, I think it's more important today that I'm doing what I do because I will find a way. And a lot of it, you know, and I got to give credit to Isaac Tigret because he did sit me down once and said, Lance, with 20 million people who live in Southern California, if you can't find 1,000 of them to come out to see a concert, you suck at your job. And I thought to myself, you know, that's a great way to think of it. Now, how do I find those 1,000 people? So that's when I started just waking up and going, well, what is that person who listens to the tubes?
0: Right.
1: What are they doing? Who are they? How old are they? Where are they hanging out?
0: Targeting. Right. Yeah, I mean, there's a lot of that. And it's also, you know, look, it's an attention thing. You know, how do you get somebody's attention for 1 second while they're scrolling on Instagram and they've just seen, you know, 100 posts?
1: Yeah.
0: How do you make yours stand out, or how do you even get somebody to even see it? So, you know, it's really about, you have to adjust. There's no one or two true filters anymore. Right. You know, so you have to do, you know, it's, and it, how do you achieve ubiquity? So you just have to just really cultivate your tribe, you know, and try to target as you do your demo, even just driving down the one.
1: But I find it's easy because I think, you know, when Irving like would say stuff like on size of concerts that we're doing, I found that for me, I'm more comfortable sitting at the front door marketing to the same, because we only have like 120,000 people who come to the Canyon Club. But the difference is they come 14 times a year.
0: Yeah, that's
1: like
0: great.
1: I'm everybody's entertainment. And that's why we just added the LED screen, because during like Super Bowl and all that, people come here expecting to see it. And I wasn't providing it. Right. And then I realized I need to be everything to all people.
0: Right.
1: Otherwise, I couldn't.
0: You're also situated in an area where, you know, I mean, I've seen this area grow in the last, you know, 15, 20 years.
1: Yeah.
0: Tremendously. And it's getting even bigger.
1: And isn't it amazing? We've been here for 27 years.
0: That's incredible.
1: And I think to myself, I tell people the Canyon Club was here before the 101 was here. You know Wood Ranch Barbecue?
0: Wow. Yeah, of course. Right.
1: You know what that is? What it used to be?
0: No.
1: That was a strip club.
0: Oh, it was?
1: Yeah. Okay. And I remember when I used to run Grad 2 Incorporated in San Luis Obispo.
0: Okay.
1: When I was 18 years old, illegally managing it because it was 21. I would drive by here and I remember the logo of the strip club going there.
0: Oh, wow.
1: Not that I ever went to it.
0: Not you.
1: No. I think I parked there a couple times just to see. But the funniest thing is I tell people every day, I remember this building was a grocery store.
0: Yeah.
1: And that was a strip club.
0: Did you grow up in this area?
1: I've been here since 1980.
0: Right? Yeah. That, all right. So, all right. So
1: I'd be in there. Like, you weren't even born for Woodstock.
0: Right? Yeah.
1: I grew up in a town called High Falls.
0: Okay.
1: Which was basically connected to Woodstock.
0: Right.
1: And I was born in Kingston, New York. But we all used to go to Woodstock and we thought it was funny because where the concert was not Woodstock, actually.
0: Right.
1: It was closer to my house.
0: Right. And Bethel Woods is where? That's close to...
1: Yeah, that's right in between us and Woodstock.
0: Yeah.
1: And it's funny because Woodstock's, they totally take claim to it.
0: And how old were you when you moved here?
1: Oh, I actually, in 1981, I moved to Arizona.
0: Okay.
1: I went to UVA, and then I got a job in like 85 or 86 at the Grad 2 in San Luis Obispo.
0: Okay. Wow.
1: And isn't that funny? And then I graduated as an engineer and then realized I was making 3 times more money than an engineer promoting concerts. And I just stuck with promoting concerts.
0: But I think it was also a passion thing, you know?
1: Yeah, I had fun doing it. And it was
0: amazing. You don't feel like it's a job.
1: Like, looking at who you represented, you would represent somebody who was filling a 1,000-seat venue and someone filling stadiums.
0: Yeah, it runs the gamut.
1: Did you leverage the big guys for the little guys or kind of stay away?
0: Not really.
1: From that?
0: I've always looked at everybody as an autonomous situation. I mean, you really have to. It's only fair.
1: And what would you say, like, today with the blue dot fever, with all the stuff going on, where do you see it going in 10 years?
0: I only see live music.
1: Right.
0: increasing, you know, in popularity, because it's the only thing that you could actually touch. It's right. tangible. You walk into the Canyon Club, it's there in your face. You know, it's not on your screen. I think people are in a world where you don't know what's real anymore and what's right. AI. But if you walk into your doors right here and two shorts on stage, that's an experience that you can't get unless you are here.
1: And we'll be back after these messages.

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1: KABC. Governor Newsom is criticizing the FCC after an agency voted to loosen longstanding limits on television station ownership. Here's Dina Kodiak.
2: Newsom argues the move would accelerate media consolidation and threaten the independence of local news. He also says it's part of the Trump administration's move to have influence over the media. The FCC voted 2-1 to eliminate the national ownership cap, which had prevented a television station ownership group from reaching more than 39% of U.S. households. The commission also moved to allow companies to own more than two stations in a single market. I'm Dina Kodiak.
1: And the Bay Area tech giant is laying off more employees. Salesforce will be issuing layoffs for the fourth time in less than a year. The cuts start October 5th. Salesforce is San Francisco's largest employer. Those are the headlines. I'm Matt Pacini.
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14: Welcome back.
4: So I think people are just going to revert back to really wanting something.
14: Well, I love that because it is the live experience, because every live experience is different. But I'm waiting for somebody. It was probably about 10, 15 years ago. Someone was saying that, like, you'd go to a concert and at the end of the night, you'd hit a QR code and then we would send you a copy of the concert you were at.
4: Right.
14: To you.
4: Right.
14: And that kind of went away. I thought that was one of the coolest things.
4: Yeah.
14: Because I'm that guy. If you did Jay Giles.
4: Yeah.
14: I would go to 10 of his concerts. I would have all 10 of those records.
4: Well, everybody just holds up their phones, though, and, you know, they're their own documentarians.
14: Well, it was the day that my wife saw an entire Canyon Club doing White Punks on Dope.
4: Oh, they're
14: doing this.
4: Tubes, sure.
14: She actually got scared. Because she had never heard that song before. And the fact that, like, there were, like, 400 white 60-year-old guys going, white punks on dope, white punks on dope.
4: That's amazing. That's great. I mean, you really can't, you know, ignore the power of live music. I was in Japan in April because my youngest son graduated Temple University.
14: Wow.
4: Japan. I mean, you're from the East Coast, so there's Temple University, right, which is in Philly, but they actually have a campus of 4,000 students. And he grew up here. He went to Agora High School and lives in Tokyo for the last 3.5 years. And upon his graduation, I realized I was actually listening to Howard Stern, and Eddie Vedder was being interviewed. And he's like, well, I'm going to be at the Tokyo Garden on April 20th. And I'm like, wait, I know that venue. I just had Daryl Hall play there like 2 years ago. So I just contacted the promoter and I said, hey, I'm coming in. And anyway, long story short, outside of the graduation, I went to the Eddie show. It was just an acoustic performance. Mm. And it was fantastic. But the one thing that struck me, other than it was a half Japanese, half American crowd, which typically whenever I've toured Japan, it's purely Japanese crowd. But I think people were flying in to Tokyo and Kyoto and Osaka just to see Eddie. Yeah, it was sort of a destination thing. But one thing I really noticed was, after I got my little video of one of his songs, I was the only one holding up my phone. And I just put it away and I said, all right, you know, hold on. I'm in the moment right now.
8: Right.
4: And it was so much more enjoyable.
8: Isn't that funny? Because we look at kids and go, like, enjoy your life. But instead, they live their life to be on social media.
4: Yeah, yeah.
8: And politics, everything is just so social media based. Yeah. But I have to admit, it's a lot easier for me to get to Henry Capono fans on social media because it doesn't matter where they are because he has attraction to them.
4: I think Henry Capono, one time at the Blaisdell in Hawaii.
8: Oh, at Duke's.
4: It was the Blaisdell Arena. That's where Elvis Presley did his big live in Hawaii.
8: Was it Cecilia Capono or just Capono? Just Henry?
4: I think it was Henry Capono.
8: Yeah.
4: And the promoter wanted him to open for Hall & Oates because he had a hit with When the Morning Comes, which is a song off Abandoned Luncheonette.
8: Did he open up for them?
4: He did, and it ended up happening.
8: He's coming this week or next week. I want to bring that up to him. I wish I'd seen that because it was like I knew him as like the Don Ho, like an updated version of Don Ho.
4: Yeah.
8: And then what happened with his partner, and then you realize, like, how do you work through stuff like that? And he did. So he's as popular as ever.
4: Yeah.
8: And I'm very proud of that.
4: Yeah, but I just saw that. You have such an eclectic lineup. Anybody can host anyone. You're talking about my eclectic roster. From Too Short to Henry Capono.
8: Because we're the only entertainment that Kaneo Valley has.
4: Yeah.
8: So if I don't bring it.
4: You're picking good stuff, though. You know,
8: well, I appreciate
4: a selection
8: that.
4: There.
8: And I have to thank Seth because I copied him and I copied him long enough that I started to pick up, like, and I'm the only owner of a club. I stand at the front door and I talk to everybody.
4: Yeah. No, I know. Believe me.
8: I want to know what they want to see.
4: For decades I've seen you there.
8: Yeah. And it's funny, most people think I'm a security guard.
4: I'm sure you've had a dub as one on certain nights.
8: Hey, listen, my favorite thing always when there's kids fighting, I lean down in their ear and I go, I'm a 64-year-old guy and I can beat the crap out of you. My advice to you is to get up and walk away because you don't want to be known as the guy where some old guy beat you up. And everybody I ever say that to gets up, walks out, shakes hand, and we're done.
4: You know, it was crazy. The most crowded I've ever seen the Canyon Club. And everybody got along, by the way. It was just absolutely packed. And I couldn't believe I was here myself. And just on the way here, on my short distance from Westlake Boulevard to here, you had Ray Davies play here. I mean, it was as close to the Kinks as pretty much a lot of people are going to get for the last, I don't know how many decades. And it was the best show. He came out just with
8: You remember
4: guitar.
8: That show?
4: I remember it vividly.
8: I am so impressed that I did that, and no one else was as impressed.
4: It was like, I have to be at that show. You know, but
8: did you know the Kinks?
4: Everybody had to be at that show.
8: The Kinks saved the House of Blues.
4: Did they?
8: Yeah, because for a while there, we didn't have enough money to make payroll. So the talent buyer, Kevin Maher, you know Kevin, and I came up with the concept that we knew Ray and Dave were going to play. So we convinced them, can I put you on sale? And we put 5 nights of the Kinks on sale. Sold out.
4: Wow.
8: And we used that money to make payroll, and then the concert actually never really happened. So we had to give all the money back.
4: Wow. Oh, it never happened, huh?
8: It never happened, but it was enough
4: yours
8: to make
4: here.
8: Us alive.
4: Well, at least Ray's did.
8: Well, Ray, and I've had Ray and his brother.
4: And Dave.
8: And I've had both of them, and I had them individually.
4: Okay, wow. Well, I was here.
8: It was pretty remarkable.
4: The night that Ray was here. And then if the concert wasn't elevated enough just by him just playing the Kinks classics, you had, I believe, students from maybe it was Agora High School,
8: absolutely,
4: come out and play like You Really Got Me with him. And I'm like, all right, this is next level.
14: It just amazes me that, like, all these performers going back and getting high schools to play with them is so brilliant.
10: Yeah, that was I did not expect that at all.
14: Yeah.
10: And yeah, it really could sort of bridge the gap between, you know, generations. And I'm like, all right, this is a moment.
14: And I love that. And I love how people give back. But we've had the Foo Fighters, Boss Gag, the Beach Boys. We've had so many people play here.
10: You had the Foo Fighters the night before they played the Staples Center here.
14: Yeah. For 26 bucks.
10: That's.
14: But we're the only ones, and I know that they picked us, because we were the only ones that insisted that you couldn't scalp a ticket. Like, you physically had to be here because we were only charging $26.
10: Yeah.
14: We actually gave you a chip that you came in that night to turn in for your ticket. And if it didn't match, the name and the picture didn't match, you couldn't come.
10: Oh, wow. Okay.
14: And we had probably 1,000 people in the parking lot.
10: Oh,
14: that, like,
10: it.
14: Couldn't get in.
10: Yeah,
14: they were watching it through the doors.
10: I believe it. And just also, you could hear. You know, sometimes I've walked by in the middle of the day and heard somebody sound checking.
14: Yeah,
10: and I'm like, oh wow. You know, like, where do you get this?
14: I love
10: in Agoura Hills.
14: I love when Buck Cherry comes, because I know them, and I know your lead singer's girlfriend was the girl on Dude, Where's My Car?
10: Oh, really?
14: And they do Crazy Bitch, and I'm standing out in the parking lot, and I hear it, and I think to myself, oh my God, I'm going to get in so much trouble. Because when you're in malls, you can hear it all the way down the mall.
10: Oh,
14: and then you're thinking all those kids are there. But listen, Rolling Stones were singing about the devil.
10: Yeah, and to have sympathy.
14: Yeah.
10: What made you pick Wizen Center back 27
14: I originally years ago? Picked the building where Bed Bath & Beyond is next to Topanga.
10: Oh, okay, in Woodland Hills.
14: And that fell through, and on the way back to my house, I saw this place, and I met a guy named Vance Moran.
10: Okay.
14: And this was a food club. It was like a banquet hall, all-you-can-eat buffet.
10: All right.
14: And he had a dance permit, he had a music license, he had everything. And I just bought it from him, and we just started, and I ran into Eddie, and Eddie Money and Pat Benatar were my first concerts.
10: Oh, I didn't know that.
14: And
10: yeah, I knew Eddie.
14: Because the original concept was to book, like, a house band and have a house band change out every week.
10: Okay.
14: And obviously, we did Pat Benatar one night and Eddie Money one night, made more money in one night than we would have made in a week or a month of the other ones. So we were like, oh, we changed our concept. But people don't realize that House of Blues, it was the same thing.
10: Right.
14: That wasn't the original concept of how we made money.
10: Right.
14: The whole bait and switch concept changed. And going forward, like, I'm curious to know today, where's music going to be in 10 years? Where's the live, like, where's the ticketing? Because I see on my end that I have the same crowd all the time. So I have to pick entertainment for my crowd.
10: Right, right.
14: But that's not the way the entertainment
10: is. I see you're expanding, though. I mean, again, you're, you know, just to bring up the aforementioned Capono and Too Short.
14: Right.
10: I mean, that's a big dichotomy between the, you know, two genres. I mean, but yet you're serving both genres. So
14: and you wouldn't
10: believe. I think you're just going where the demand is. And if it's tasteful and you like it, I think it's probably a
14: compliment. But I get excited about, like, going after these little markets because I realize the niche markets, you don't have to market and advertise as hard because those people. And then the other thing that I think that ingratiates to the music industry is that we insist on opening bands to be locals.
10: Yeah.
14: And because of that, that's how we end up getting all these bands like Train play us, because they were an opening band.
10: Yeah.
14: And then a lot of it, you wouldn't recognize the opening band's name, but the people in the opening band went on to be, like, these very famous bands.
10: That's a real pay it forward mentality. Some of the bands that have been opening bands have been who? Or have become who?
14: Train.
10: Okay.
14: And you go through Dwight Yoakam, Bill Engvall. Lisa Lampanelli, no one knew who she was when we first booked her. Is that crazy?
10: That is nuts.
14: And then now she's gone. No one knows who she is again. And, like, the Beach Boys. I remember Mick Fleetwood, I originally performed here all the time with the Blue Whales.
10: Okay.
14: And that's how we met Mick. And because we're all been friends for a long time, like, Mick's ex-wife was our green room server.
10: Okay.
14: So everybody would always call me and say, hey, can you take care of my kid or my wife or my family member or my niece or nephew? And we always would if we could, you know.
10: Yeah.
14: When I was at House of Blues, that's when I realized that, like, a House of Blues has a spot in the world. Mm-hmm. It belongs in Vegas.
19: Right.
14: It belongs in New York City. It mm-hmm. belongs in tourist areas.
19: Right.
14: The Canyon Clubs don't do well in tourist areas. Like, I don't know if you knew, there was a Canyon Club in Vegas.
19: Yeah, I know all about it. Yeah.
14: And the point is the Four Queens loved it. It just wasn't worth our time because in Vegas, the business model is everything's a lost leader, overpay the band, get them in there to gamble.
19: Right.
14: And that doesn't work when you're just right. doing the entertainment portion.
19: I feel that it's interesting that you're really serving suburbia here, you know. And right. I actually grew up in suburbia. I grew up in Spring Valley, New York. But there was no Canyon Club near me, sadly. You know,
14: well, it would've been great. I think about how close were you to Albany?
19: Pretty far away.
14: Yeah, yeah, because Albany was the one place, and it was about 100 miles from where I grew up, too.
19: Yeah, yeah.
14: But I remember seeing a club there.
19: Yeah.
14: And it was like... It was like an 800-person club.
19: Yeah.
14: But I truly remember in 1981, do you remember Gilly's?
19: I never went there, but I know. Yeah,
14: well,
19: of course.
14: There was a concept called Grad 2 Incorporated mm-hmm. that basically was Gilly's, and they had these huge... And I remember I did Paul Carrick. I did, like, all these... I did the band Mike and the Mechanics
19: from of course.
14: The Genesis guy.
19: Well, I mean, Paul Carrick to Mike and the Mechanics, I mean, that's... He was in Mike and the Mechanics.
14: Well, that's... But I'm just saying that
19: we
14: used to do concerts, and that's how I met Kevin Morrow, because Kevin was selling me the concerts, and the stage you were sitting on was picnic tables just pushed together.
19: Wow.
14: Dangerous. Oh, my God, we're dangerous. Like, I just can't get over, like, how life takes us.
19: Yeah. I'm sure you have some great photos of moments throughout the last 27 years. You should compile at least a, you know.
14: Isn't that funny? Because I know my wife did that book for me because she's mad at me because we've done a bunch of these and we don't have signatures.
19: Yeah.
14: And that's why we started doing that, realizing that we put this thing up here, like when One Republic played here, no one knew who they were.
19: That's amazing.
14: And now they're filling stadiums.
19: Yeah, it's incredible.
14: Yeah.
19: Yeah, I know. I love standing here and looking at the, I mean, some of it's obstructed right now, but just the people, you know, just to know that from the Alan Parsons Project to, you know, the Sugar Hill Gang, I mean, Keb Mo, Squeeze.
14: No Effects.
19: I remember
14: when I was totally into punk rock, and that's the only thing bad about being a local. Like, I'm into punk rock.
19: Mm-hmm.
14: So I had Bad Religion, I had Pennywise, I had them all here constantly. And these bigger companies, back then it was House of Blues, like saw what I was doing and they just bought 20 nights of Strung Out.
19: Oh, I see.
14: And I was so crushed because I couldn't do that.
19: Right.
14: I couldn't throw that kind of money.
19: Right.
14: And yet punk rock, the coolest thing is I realized that with anything, if I did 5 nights of Strung Out, it would be the exact same crowd for 5 nights.
19: Right, right.
14: And same people
19: right.
14: doing the same thing. You cannot burn them out. They love it so much. And I think about myself. What is your favorite band when you were growing up?
19: I had a lot of them. Depends what age I was.
14: Yeah.
19: I mean,
14: so for me, I had memorized like Jay Giles Band, Woobly Goobly with the Green Teeth, Let Me In.
19: Yeah, yeah.
14: And I memorized every word of every song. And there's so many people out there like us.
19: Oh, yeah. No, it's.
14: I think music is the soundtrack of my life.
19: I would concur.
14: Yeah. Well,
19: yeah,
14: I think a song and I'll tell you what it reminds
19: me. Well, that's what it does. It triggers and evokes memories. And that's really why a lot of nostalgic packages work. Because, you know, the package I've got out right now, you know, you're starting out with English Beat. You're going to, Modern English Beat, Wang Chung, Howard Jones. It's a night of like people's endorphins going bananas because they're remembering these songs.
14: Right.
19: Listening to them for the first time in 85, things were a lot more simple in life. And, you know, it's like my mother's brisket, you know, there's nothing tastes like it, you know, it's comfort food. So I always try to provide that, you know.
14: And isn't that funny because we're getting ready to do Cowboys Camp. So every year is the Cowboys practice in Oxnard.
19: That's right. Yeah.
14: We do all of the food for
19: the
14: stadium.
19: As a Giants fan, I won't get. Yeah, no, I'm just kidding.
14: Did you know Kayvon Thibodeau lived with me?
19: Oh, really?
14: And it's funny.
19: Oh, I did know that actually.
14: Oh, you
19: did know that. Yeah.
14: He's an amazing kid.
19: Yeah.
14: These are the kids that come across your life and you think you're going to make something of your life.
19: Yeah.
14: The kid's a smart kid.
19: Yeah.
14: You know, and I would always see him huddled with my wife, who's a marketing person, and they would just talk for hours. And it is good. It's nice to see. I think we're the only people in the world. We want our children to better than ourselves.
19: Yeah. Yeah, for sure. I mean, I think my kids are already there. I think they're
14: doing better
19: on their way. Yeah. I think they're...
14: What was it like?
19: They're pretty
14: you sold your company to Live Nation.
19: Yeah.
14: Right? What is that like?
19: Working with?
14: Do they just let you do your thing?
19: Yeah. Yeah. I mean, they're there if I need them, and they pretty much let me have my autonomy, and they don't
14: really.
19: Yeah. For well,
14: so actually, they don't tell you where to play, what
19: never,
14: to do.
19: Never.
14: Yeah. I can't imagine
19: never. That's
14: that
19: not.
14: Would,
19: no, they're very cool that way. Just you know, you do what serves your clients well, because then it would be a conflict of interest. You know, I have to do
14: what's good
19: the right
14: for the
19: thing for my client.
14: Right.
19: And no, they're very fair.
14: Well, the difference with us is we don't care about that because we're an open house.
19: Yeah.
14: So if Live Nation wants to do a concert, like I just got finished doing all of the Netflix is a joke.
19: Oh, right.
14: So we did that, and we don't care if it's Live Nation, Adrian. Right. It doesn't matter to us. We're just greedy. We want the money. So it's tough. And it's easy. It's almost easier when it's Live Nation because they take all the heat, and I get to just do my job. And that's remarkable to me. But when Live Nation, like, I remember when they were, what was it called? It wasn't Live Nation. It was SFX, and then they...
19: Clear Channel.
14: Clear Channel Entertainment, because that's when I thought it was not fair, because then it was radio. But I was only greedy because I saw that they got advertisement for free. Now that we do social media, I do these podcasts because I can break these podcasts up into... you know, my social media.
19: Right.
14: And
19: then
14: for you, since you represented so many people, I can run your clips for Peter Noon, for Yanni. What's Yanni doing now?
19: I don't know what Yanni's doing right now, but it was an interesting story how I connected with him. It was at a moment of crisis, actually. And
14: for him?
19: Yeah. It was a domestic situation that turned out, you know, had nothing to do with him. It was kind of bogus. It was proved bogus.
14: Right.
19: But instead of just doing
14: 90% of the stuff that takes people out is not true.
19: It was right. And as a publicist, sometimes you have to go into crisis management. And again, this is a previous career. This is 20 years ago. But I was told, let's just do Larry King and just call it a day, the late Larry King. And I said, you know what? He's innocent. Let's do Howard Stern. Because nobody's going to proactively do a show like that that's not innocent. And
14: right.
19: He did Stern, and there was no question after that segment that he wasn't completely innocent. And he was
14: exonerated. Yeah, I used to listen to Stern all the time, and then he went to SiriusXM. And like, this subscription thing's killing me. And I remember 4 or 5 years ago, I was going to get into the subscription thing. I was going to say, $99 a month, you can come to whatever concert you want for free. And then as I did math, I realized that wouldn't work, and the bands would literally lambaste
19: if I did something
14: like that.
19: The favored nation thing.
14: But that's always the people who make the money, the people who think outside the box.
19: Yeah.
14: And the people who you don't have to do it the same way.
19: I think you're holding steady. I think you're doing fine.
14: It's remarkable that, like, we're here for 27 years. But I still look at myself as a 35-year-old.
19: Are you planning the 30th? You got to start planning.
14: No, I haven't planned the 30th because we were supposed to be dead like 40 times already. And during the pandemic, that was one of the most crazy things that any of us have experienced in our lifetime.
19: That was unbelievable. I mean, I was in Madison Square Garden on February 28th, 2020. We had Squeeze opening up for Hall & Oates.
14: Squeeze.
19: Packed. Place was rocking. 2 weeks later, I'm home spraying down my groceries with Lysol. What the hell happened? And then we resumed that tour from February 28th, 2020 to August 7th, 2021. So a year and a half went by, and then it's like, okay, let's just restart the engine. But it was surreal.
14: And that's really, for us,
19: surreal.
14: It was bizarre because people don't realize there is, like, there's a 930 Club, there's a Canyon Club, there's a Coach House. You probably can name, you know, 50 places across the United States that are like us.
19: Yeah.
14: The crazy thing is, like, they don't have licenses for concert venues.
19: Right.
14: You're either a restaurant or a theater.
19: Mm-hmm.
14: And during the pandemic, they told us, you're no longer a restaurant, so you're not abiding by restaurant rules. You have to abide by theater rules.
19: No.
14: But when they did that, like, they didn't tell the California Department of Fiat Administration, and they contact us because we're shut down for 2 years, and we pay millions of dollars in taxes, and we didn't pay taxes.
19: Right.
14: So the government was short taxes, so they get on the phone and they start contacting us, which opened the entire world to me. Like, I didn't know the auditor was allowed to come up with fake documents. Like, all the rules that come in there was crazy being a business owner, right, because normally I let the accountants deal with it.
19: Mm-hmm.
14: But because the pandemic was, I didn't have a job, and I couldn't afford an accountant, so I was dealing with it.
19: Wow.
14: And it just opened my eyes to wild stuff. And that's why I wonder, like, going forward, like, with this blue dot fever and how people book tickets and scaling. You know, scaling wasn't a thing 20, 30 years ago.
19: Right.
14: We decided $27 for the ticket, right, and that was from the first ticket to the last ticket. And right, people who got there early could sit, and the people who got there late had to stand.
19: Yeah.
14: And I think, honestly, that's probably better. And during the pandemic, remember all of those drive-in theaters?
19: Yeah.
14: Not one of them made money, you know,
19: yeah,
14: that. And
19: yeah,
14: everybody was out there running around saying how much money they were making. No, they weren't.
19: Yeah. It was a strange time. It's hard to believe it was 7.5 years ago. I
14: mean, is that crazy? We're just finishing recovering from it now financially. So we had to work for 6 years to dig out of that hole for 18 months.
19: Wow.
14: But we're there. And, you know, we're all still alive.
19: You made it.
14: And
19: you made it through it.
14: We're not smart enough to get out. But I don't think they're going to have another pandemic again.
19: Let's hope not.
14: Yeah. I think we all would fight.
19: Let's hope not.
14: Yeah. So you have two kids.
19: I do.
14: Yeah. And your youngest graduated from
19: Temple University in Tokyo.
14: Oh my, when did you have kids? When you were 18?
19: Yeah, right.
14: Pretty close.
19: No, I mean, you know, I'll be 56. I'm not that young.
14: Well, I'm 64.
19: All right. Well, all right.
14: And the crazy thing is I have a 40-year-old.
19: Okay. Oh, well, there you go. Well,
14: and I have a 25-year-old.
19: All right.
14: So I live both those lives.
19: Do either of them work in the business, or they...
14: The crazy thing is no one does exactly what I do. My son owns a steakhouse in Park City, Utah.
19: Okay.
14: Which is one of the best steakhouses, one of the best restaurants in Park City. And my daughter is a general manager, assistant general manager for Big Loud.
19: Okay.
14: It's some country label.
19: All right.
14: Then my chef son, he's still working in restaurants. And my daughter, who did all our developments, the head of development for Cushman Wakefield.
19: Okay.
14: So all right. I think everybody...
19: So that's four.
14: That's
19: then
14: four.
19: You've got another four.
14: And then Brooke still works for me. She's my human resource.
19: Okay.
14: KT is on the Giants. I had a son who passed away, Zeke.
19: Sorry.
14: And, well, to make the pandemic much worse, that happened the first month or two of the pandemic. Not of COVID, of other reasons. So I kind of have tracked them all.
19: Yeah.
14: Everybody's tangentially involved in the business, but no one's in the business. So I know you're friends with the NASA's also.
19: Oh, of course.
14: And Luann has been with me, and I get to, her daughter works for me now.
19: That's, yeah.
14: And I appreciate that. Yeah, well, you got to keep in the family, and and it is
19: absolutely
14: family. It was great speaking to you.
19: Thank you so much.
14: I know we work together all
19: brother,
14: the time, but thank you so much. This has been Where Music Meets the Soul, and we'll see you next week. Well, I woke up.

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10: A gang intervention activist is dead after a shooting in South L.A. Skip Townsend is the co-founder of Second Call, the nonprofit the victim worked for.
12: During the middle of the day, someone came up and shot and killed him. So I really don't know much more than that. I wasn't there. My co-workers called me and said they killed him.
10: Reginald Foreman was shot in the Hyde Park neighborhood yesterday afternoon. A man was seen running from the area after the shooting. Foreman worked for the nonprofit organization Second Call, which works towards community safety, justice, and liberation. The organization says it helps high-risk individuals, ex-felons, parolees, and others in personal development. Officials say Foreman was shot while working on a fencing project intended to make the area safer. And a decision by two Oakland children to steal their parents' cars having disastrous consequences. Police say a 7-year-old boy and his 4-year-old brother decided to take their parents' white Toyota sedan while the parents were sleeping Thursday morning. The boys tried to drive away from their home near 35th and Mangles Avenue, but sideswiped a car coming the other direction, then ran over a woman walking her dog nearby. The woman is now in critical condition, while the 7-year-old and 4-year-old suffered a broken leg and a concussion. The family members say they aren't sure why the boys took the car or how they knew even to operate it. Those are the headlines. I'm Matt Pacini.
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13: Two big problems on the roadways. The 5 is closed heading into Gorman due to a brush fire. Now, Highway Patrol is saying they're diverting traffic north 5 to Highway 126. A lot of people taking the 14 instead to make their way into Bakersfield by way of Highway 58. You're seeing delays there all the way through Soledad Canyon Road. Also, out of the high desert, South 15 jamming up from Palmdale Road all the way to Oak Hill. The left lane is all that's open there due to an ongoing investigation after an earlier motorcycle crash.
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3: And now, here's Armstrong and Getty.
4: On from this, but some of these texts are really good. First, we got this one. Jack needs to find a 19th century doctor for bloodletting. That's not a bad plan.
5: Mm-hmm.
4: Might work. But Jack, I'm literally lying here waiting to check into rehab for alcoholism right now, but I've been a listener for probably 15 years. I just want you to know that you've given me the strength I need to follow through. So good luck to you.
5: Wow. Yeah. Yeah. Amazing.
4: One day at a time. You don't have to take on anything for what am I going to do at my brother's wedding, or how am I going to handle Thanksgiving? No, just today. Only got to deal with today.
5: Mm. Excellent. Coming up, an incredibly controversial topic that will get us banned from the air. So stay tuned, won't you?
4: Cool.
5: First, though, it's time to take a fond look back at the week that was. It's Cow Clips of the Week. It's

0: surprised TikTok lets this stay.
1: Republican Senator Bernie Moreno of Ohio calling his former son-in-law, Ohio Congressman Max Miller, a madman.
2: Look, he called me and he said, Maxie, I don't know if you're going to be able to, you know, pull this one out.
3: This is truly the seventh level of hell.
4: There's a divergence of interest between parents and children.
5: I think that is staffed.
6: There is so much more that unites us than divides us.
7: Yeah, kill them. Kill those motherfuckers and murder those motherfuckers in the street.
8: I am not going to be in the same party with Hassan Piker. I can tell you that right now.
9: Thanksgiving is also a time that's incredibly painful for many people in our communities.
10: My favorite holiday is Thanksgiving. Yep. I don't want to cancel it. I actually love it.
11: Could you ever support a self-described socialist candidate?
12: No.
13: No way. My God, no.
7: Let the streets soak in their red capitalist bloods.
14: We're talking about the strait, the opening of the strait, having it open literally by tomorrow.
15: The IRGC is continuing attacks in the Gulf.
16: The air attack that would be the biggest attack since World War II.
17: For the first time, Iran is getting specific about what's in a deal.
14: This is a last chance for them to sign a good document.
18: I was taking a walk the other night, and I said to my buddy, look, it's Uranus, which,
19: wow,
18: confused him briefly. Michael, it was hanging there like a ripe plum.
19: Yeah, you had to do it.
18: I had to pick it.
20: Uranus was hanging there like a ripe plum.
18: No, that is unfortunate. No, see, that's no.
20: Wow.
18: I regret that moment. Happened at all, and now we're rerunning it?
20: Yeah, I thought it was supposed to be highlights, not low points of the week.
18: Yeah. You know, if anything, we underplayed the professor who believes that children are better judges of their best interests than their parents. This guy is a law professor at Yale, America's number one law school, and he's the head of one of the colleges at Yale, and he's out of his effing mind.
20: How would that issue poll? 99-1? You know, I knew somebody who, they never went that far, but they used to talk all about, this was a PhD person, very smart, one of the smartest people I've ever known intellectually. And they used to talk all the time about, they were childless. People have kids and they're just left to their own to try to figure out how to do that. And we need to have a system. I mean, this should be taught how to do this and everything like that. And I always said, yeah, by who? I mean, your parents or your grandparents or friends, but by who? And they saw some sort of role for something, you know, the government or whatever, because people just can't do this on their own. How do you come to the conclusion that society hasn't figured out a way? Now, we're kind of trying to destroy it the way we move around and you know, families not staying together and all that sort of stuff. But in general, grandparents know a lot about how to raise kids, or your parents or whatever. There's a lot of knowledge there. You don't need the government. And then some agency or whatever, probably full of people who are childless with ridiculous degrees making the decision.
18: Mm-hmm.
20: What the
18: hell?
20: And here's
18: where it all comes together. And I remember this, and I regret some of it as a dad. Folks who traffic in the world of ideas and want to, like, establish themselves as an original and important thinker, they are the most likely to be swept up in something that is utterly ineffective because they're so in love with being the innovator. It's one of the reasons intellectuals or young college grads or whatever are currently falling for communism and socialism, for God's sake. It's why they are so dangerous, because they have that need.
20: Well, and I know there are such things as parenting classes and stuff like that, and I'm sure there's plenty of good ones, but maybe because of where I live, I know a lot of them that are that whole never use the word no, because that's going to give them
18: idiotic
20: crap like that.
18: Here's my advice. Go with the old wisdom.
20: Ask your mom or your grandma whether saying no is a good idea to a four-year-old.
18: And when they stop laughing, they will answer you. Yes. And yet, who Who embraces such a Looney Tunes philosophy of parenting as the so-called gentle parenting thing? Who does that? College-educated, quote-unquote, smart people. The upper crust. There are very few coal miners embracing the concept. There are very few, you know, checkers at Target, etc.
20: Well, now, just thinking about it, how many adults have you ever known that thought, yeah, my parents never telling me no would have been a good idea, or I sure wish my parents had never said no, or whatever. I mean, as an adult at the end, you know, once you grow up, ever has a positive thing to say about that philosophy? I've never heard it.
18: Yeah, why it's true exactly, and I'm getting close to understanding it, I think. Maybe on my deathbed, I'll figure it out. But for the third time today, citing that C.S. Lewis quote about how if you want to get a perverse ideology, a revolution going, whatever, the tough nut to crack is common practical people. The intellectuals you can get easy. They're easy to knock down. They're like a particularly wobbly bowling pin to get to go along with your schemes. It's the practical people that are hard. What that means to humanity, I don't know. You know what's interesting why one of the reasons I'm fairly worshipful of the founding fathers of this country, and I'm being reminded of a lot of their wisdom and the way they looked at the world through Tim Sandifer's fabulous book, Proclaiming Liberty, is that they were extremely bright, but probably because of the nature of living in the 18th century, they're also extremely practical. Like, you couldn't ignore reality for 20 minutes in the 18th century, or you would be eaten by a bar, or waylaid by highwaymen, or dead of some disease that we cure easily now. So, because they were unquestionably intellectuals. I mean, my God, they were incredibly well-educated. But they were also so practical.
20: I don't know why this popped into my head. Have you ever read The Education of Henry Adams?
18: No.
20: He is in that family line of the Adams family, with John Adams, John
18: different,
20: Quincy.
18: Different family. I think you're confused, yes.
20: Anyway, there's a scene in there, I'm pretty sure it's in that book, where Henry Adams is like throwing a fit and doesn't want to go to school. And his grandpa, who is John Quincy Adams, just comes and grabs him by the hand and pretty much drags him to the schoolhouse and makes him go to school. And I've always, for some reason, that pops me in. I mean, with such a, you know, elevated, smart, they all went to Harvard, blah, blah, blah. It was, no, you're going to school. What are you talking about? Grandpa comes in and says, that's not an option. We're going to school.
18: Right. I'll bet that Harvard professor would not approve of that.
20: No, the child
18: actually has a better concept of his needs and self-interest than the parent. I think maybe I've defined what makes a great person, a great man, a great woman. They combine enough intellect to be able to handle ideas and think about the world in a creative way, but they are not unmoored from practicality. That's it. I've solved it. Hey,
20: solved.
18: Philosopher, a wise and benevolent philosopher king. That's what we need.
20: That's all we needed.
18: Wish I thought of that earlier.
20: Why'd we have to wait so long?
18: What are you going to do?
20: So what's the thing you got coming up? You got something?
18: I was going to talk about Islam, fundamentalist Islam, and how it's incompatible with the West, which, yeah, I know I've talked about it more than once, but I've got some new examples and stuff like that. But there was one particular aspect of the question that I wanted to uncover, and I ran into a what's the best word? Like an active disinformation campaign.
20: Cool.
18: Which I find thought-provoking and really, really troubling.
20: Cool is the topic, not cool that it's happening. Also, Greg Gutfeld, his comedy routine included a little screed about how young men ain't working anymore that I thought was really interesting. Maybe we'll get to that next. Stay here.
5: Armstrong and Getty.
18: It's shocking. In the United States, there's a break-in every 26 seconds. 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
1: So apparently America has a new growth industry, the stay-at-home boyfriend. That's right. He's not unemployed. He's between opportunities. We used to have another term for a jobless dude who refuses to leave home was loser. Or if that doesn't work, Jim Acosta.
2: What?
1: Meanwhile, for the third time in American history, women now hold more jobs than men. In the last year, men in the workforce fell by 140,000. Meanwhile, women gained twice that number. Of the 1.2 million jobs added between February 2024 and February 2026, two-thirds went to women.
2: Two-thirds.
1: In fact, only about 67% of U.S. men are even in the labor force. A full third of men never or barely work.
2: Yeah, those numbers, and we've hit those numbers before, are shocking and should be a bigger topic of conversation. And I know, just being out in the dating world, the number of women who talk about finding a guy who, like, can support himself.
3: Right.
2: Between right. Can't support himself and can't get an erection, it definitely makes your odds better if you can do both of those things.
3: Well, wow. I'm more proud of myself than I was when I woke up. There was a back and forth not too long ago. New York Times had an article by a young woman, a think piece, a young intellectual, was talking about how her generation, Gen Z or whatever they are, millennials, something, one of those, had given up on work. And because, you know, just there's no point.
2: I know.
3: And then the reply to that

0: And it strikes me that there are so many benefits to selling victimhood, political benefits, media benefits. I mean, it's an attractive thing to sell people that it's not your fault. You should give up. Well, and I will take care of you. But it used to be the, you know, Midwestern work ethic or Judeo-Christian principles or Calvinism or something pushed back so hard against that, that could never get started. But now it's like, it's super popular.
1: Well, it can only be popular if it's an option.
0: Right.
1: For all of human history up until the last blink of an eye, it was not an option. How you would have starved to death, like, by next Wednesday. So you were going to figure something out. It's like a buddy of mine I always remember because we were listening to the news and that story came up. It's like today, jobs numbers came out today. And they hit you with all the numbers, how many people got a job and this many unemployment, this. And this many thousand people stopped looking for work. And this buddy of mine who had two kids, he's a mechanic, said, who stops looking for work? What is that? I've never stopped looking for work. When I have a job, I look for work until I find work. What? Who gets to stop looking for work? It's for people who either are unaware of the way to get by off the taxpayer or are unwilling to live off the taxpayer, which, thank God, is still a lot of people. But
0: right. Right.
2: Guys, that's 57 million men unemployed.
1: Of healthy working age that just aren't interested in working. I don't know if that number's right, but it's a lot in people.
0: We're through here.
1: Well, it's the only way, the way I look at the way the world should be structured, and I'm a pretty hard-hearted, small government guy.
0: Starve the lazy. I have the T-shirt.
1: Starve the lazy. It shouldn't even be an option. You don't have to deal with it as a cultural, moral, ethical responsibility. You'd freaking starve. And more importantly, your kids would starve, and we're kind of built to, like, not let our kids starve.
0: Right.
1: Like, we'll do anything to keep our kids from starving, which will make you take jobs you don't want or multiple jobs or get new skills or all kinds of different things will happen.
0: There comes a time when the scammers get so good, there's no stopping their scam. I worry sometimes we're at that point in democracy.
1: We need more shame. I've been saying this for years.
0: Yes.
1: You should be ashamed. If you're of working age and you're sitting at home living off the taxpayer, and especially if you got a family, you should be ashamed until you can get out of that situation.
0: Ring the bell, baby.
3: Shame.
1: I would be.
0: Ring it.
1: I would be. I still could be. If I end up in a situation where I got a couple of kids and I lose this job and, you know, I got to figure out, I will be ashamed that I can't support my family. And I should be.
0: Right. Right. Yeah. Oh, boy. Yeah. I don't want to be all doomy and despairy. I really don't. But
1: I'm busy yelling at the lazy.
0: Yeah. Yeah. Or yeah, just physically kicking them in the ass. They need a good kick in the ass. And the best way to do that is to kick them in their ass.
1: With your foot.
0: I just think there is no stopping the cycle of prosperity to comfort to decadence.
1: Correct.
0: The best of life. I think the best you can do, and you kind of have to do it to your point about feeding your children, is if you sense that your society is descending into decadence, then decay, or whatever you want to call the stages of it, you know, going from the U.S. to Britain to France, you have to see if you can slow it to get you and your offspring through it. But I'm not sure there's any stopping it.
1: If you ever use the term shame spiral around this, please don't ever talk to me. If you regularly talking about me time, please don't ever talk to me. Just all those sorts of things. Just keep that stuff away from me.
0: What's the other one? Self-care?
1: Self-care, that's what I was thinking of. Self-care.
0: Different than self-pleasurement. A totally different concept.
2: Okay.
0: Very serious intellectual discussion next after that idiotic joke. Stay tuned.
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7: Arraignment has been postponed for a former California State Park superintendent accused of secretly recording 23 nude lifeguards and other employees in Orange County. Kevin Pearsall was supposed to be arraigned yesterday, but will now appear in court September 21st. The recordings allegedly took place in a male locker room at Bolsa Chica State Beach lifeguard headquarters. Pearsall is charged with 5 felony counts of eavesdropping, 23 misdemeanor counts of secretly filming another, and 3 misdemeanor counts of unlawful dissemination of private recording. He faces more than 18 years in prison if convicted. And as the GAN fire grows, Governor Newsom has declared a state of emergency for Calaveras County. This allows Cal OES and other state agencies to send additional resources to support firefighting. Those are the headlines. I'm Matt Pacini.
6: 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Now.
8: All lanes are open heading into Gorman. That's for the 5 freeway, north and southbound, all open. That means the 14 is starting to thin out. The northbound side still kind of crowded from Golden Valley as you continue ahead towards Soledad Canyon Road. But the tough spot remains the high desert. South 15 loading up away from Palmdale Road all the way to Oak Hill, where only the left lane is open due to an ongoing investigation.
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12: 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It does a great job on chicken, including chicken breasts. 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
1: About the website Brick Center, we'll have to tell you about that coming up. It's very mean-spirited. It is mean-spirited.
2: Oh, no. Oh, I do not know.
1: And entertaining and hilarious. So
2: okay. Oh, that's unfortunate. So, I've been trying to figure out how to introduce this. In looking back at my life, there are like three things that have fascinated me every second since I discovered them. Number one, the opposite sex.
1: I was going to say that's got to be on the list.
2: Top of the list. Number two, music. And number three, political systems and how they work since I was a kid.
1: See, my third one is origami.
2: Wow. A beautiful art. Ancient and beautiful. But I am absolutely fascinated by different political systems, how they work in the societies. You can't separate a political system from the culture that it takes place in. So all that stuff, why human beings do what they do. And, you know, famously and at the butt of some terribly unfortunate jokes, fascinated with the rise of the Nazis in Germany and how a very intelligent, advanced society, blah, blah, blah. Just fascinated by that stuff. And Islam, political Islam, is absolutely in the very, very top tier of things to look at if you share my fascination, because it's an incredibly powerful force on Earth. It may be the single most powerful force on Earth if you look at the number of adherents it has and its effectiveness, as opposed to, say, democracy, which I'm a big fan of, but is waning in effectiveness and waning in numbers. So anyway, having said that... And this took a twist for me, as I've mentioned earlier. What you're about to hear is a fellow by the name of Eddie. What is his last name? It doesn't matter. He's testifying in front of a Texas city council about whether to let a 5-acre Islamic center in that town in Texas. He, as he makes clear, is a Christian refugee from Iran. And we'll play that, then discuss a couple of things.
3: Hello, my name is Eddie Issa. I'm a Sharia law survivor from Iran. And I'm here to tell you, this is a dangerous ideology you're allowing in their country. Every country that is Islamic now, it used to be a Christian country. And we were soft Christians and we allowed these people to come in, bring their Sharia law into their countries and slowly kill us off left and right. Let me make it very clear to you. Christianity is a personal relationship with God, where it says, render unto Caesar's what is Caesar's, render unto God what is God's. Islam is Sharia law, deen wa dawa, religion and state, which is not even compatible with the American thing. And when these people will use taqiyya to lie to you, to manipulate you, because whenever Islam is little, they will lie to you and tell you they come in peace. This is a bad idea, and you're going to regret not listening to people like us who lived under Sharia law.
4: Thank you, Eddie.
1: Wow, that response from the crowd.
2: Yeah, so I wanted to nail down a couple of things before talking about this. First of all, there are, and different people use different terms, but there are absolutely reformed Muslims who view Islam as a personal faith in the same way a Lutheran does.
1: Of course.
2: Roughly. Different terminology, different God, different beliefs.
1: Many millions.
2: Yeah, many millions. But the problem is there are hundreds of millions who don't. And again, as a political system, a political movement, there is in fundamentalist Islam, and that's most Muslims, there's no concept of the secular. Islam is a prescription for everything. God holds supreme authority, leaving no room for independent human legislation that contradicts Sharia, the divine law.
1: It's your government. It's your justice system. It's your schools.
2: Exactly. Yeah. He used the term din. Islam defines itself as a complete way of living in life, covering personal ethics, social rules, governance, the financial system, everything. There is no secular anything to most Muslims. Okay. And it's worth remembering. The second thing, though, that I wanted to nail down is he uses the term taqiyya that I was familiar with, but I wanted to make sure I had it nailed down before I brought it to the air. And it literally is, back in the day, Muhammad said, because you remember back in the day, well, I mean, way back in the day, people killed each other for being the wrong religion all the time. They still do in the Muslim world. Anyway, but it was said in the Quran that if somebody's going to kill you for being a Muslim, it's okay to say, I'm not a Muslim, to save your life. Don't think that's a mortal sin. And again, I am not a scholar, but you can go ahead and do that. Well, I've been studying this since I was taking, government and politics of the Middle East as an 18-year-old. And I'm familiar with taqiyya, that in some interpretations of Islam, it is a much more generalized, you can deceive to advance Islam. But in trying to find that and nail it down, I ran into this wall of AI systems, of Google, of a couple other places I looked, where they denied, they said, it's only that literal interpretation that I mentioned first, and anybody who says otherwise is a liar. It does not mean a generalized ability to be dishonest or to trick people in the name of, it doesn't mean that, it doesn't mean that, it doesn't mean that. And I was like, whoa, wait a minute. And so I did some more digging. And yeah, there are lots and lots and lots of highly respected Islamic scholars who, for instance, flipping over here.
1: Islamic scholars.
2: Oh, yeah. Oh, yeah. Islamic scholars. And, you know, I can quote them chapter and verse here that say, in essence, taqiyya evolved into a tool of stealth jihad, a strategy that permits deception to advance Islamic goals under the guise of peace or coexistence. And I'm not claiming every Muslim interprets it that way, because there are plenty that don't, plenty of scholars who don't. But the fact that I ran into the establishment denying that that's even an interpretation, and I had to work at it to get past that.
1: Well, and not,
2: that surprised me.
1: Not an accident that it happened to be the politically correct side that it took.
2: Oh, right, right. Yeah, the xenophile side. The theologian Imam Al-Ghazali, praised in Western universities as a voice of reason, stated in this book that lying is not only allowed but obligatory if it advances Islam. Quote, if a lie is the only way to reach a good end, then it is permitted. In his logic, anything that benefits Islam is a good end because Islam dominating the globe is what is demanded in the Quran. There, you got this other authority, It contains the sayings of Muhammad, which clearly and openly state the Prophet Muhammad said, war is deceit. Another explains that lying is permitted. And it's a little shocking to me that the xenophile crowd, or the I don't want to be a bigot crowd, or I don't want to be called an Islamophobe crowd, has been this successful in like scourging. I mean, if you want to know about perverse interpretations of Christianity.
1: Oh, my God.
2: You could go down that rabbit hole and never come out. If you're 10 years old, you'll still be there when you're 80.
1: Yeah, I should do a little of that today just for fun. Ask some leading questions about, you know, the evils of the Inquisition or whatever, and let them blast away at Christianity, because I'm sure they got plenty.
2: Oh, yeah.
1: The Crusades. Pick one.
2: Oh, sure. Right. Or if you wanted to know about people in odd religions, how they treat women, you could find reams of information about a handful of weirdos in Utah before you came to any, you know, reasonable discussion of fundamentalist Islam and how it sees women. And that's really, I found it really disturbing.
1: I'd say. And I still don't completely understand to what extent they're programming this stuff this way, or just because our country, all our media, so much of everything online is so politically correct, that's what AIs have picked up. Oh, well, this is the way we handle things. This is what's politically correct and what's not. Mm-hmm. Because, you know, if you took in these language, large language learning model things, if you took in all mainstream media, you would find it very, very politically correct.
2: Mm-hmm. Yeah, yeah. So the greater topic is, one of the things he said is, they say we come in peace until they get control, and then the peace is over. And they drive Christians and Muslims out, or exploit them, or turn them into dhimmis, or the dhimmitude, if you're familiar with that. You get to be a non-Muslim, but you got to pay a tax, and you've got to mind your P's and Q's, or they get to kill you or jail you or whatever. And I've heard from Christians who lived in that system saying the idea that it's like open-minded is hilarious. Anyway, I think a lot of us have seen the meme, the, you know, chain email back in the day about, you know, when Muslims are 2% of the population, they say this, when they're 5%, and by the time they're 16%, blah, blah, blah. And I'm familiar with that. And it's imprecise. It's just trying to make a point about, entryism. Now, that term again, where you take over a country or an institution or whatever, you change its values from within, blah, blah, blah. And another example of what I was talking about, and this is the Google AI overview that cites that like meme and says, these claims are false and unverified. They stem from internet folklore rather than imperial political science, et cetera, et cetera. And like you said, where did AI get the idea? This is really, really important.
1: Mm-hmm.
2: I have got to like go way over the line in making sure nobody thinks anything critical about fundamentalist Islam. What the hell is going on?
1: I don't know. That's very interesting, though.
2: Yeah.
1: I have a feeling this sort of thing is going to be a topic for the next couple of months. Well, next two centuries. But with the election in Michigan...
2: Yeah, absolutely. Yeah, and then you could certainly talk about the red-green alliance where both the communists and the Islamists want to tear down Western civilization and say, end the Senate. I don't know. That just is an example. And they each figure, yeah, when the revolution's won, we'll kill the other guys. But again, history would suggest that the Marxists fare poorly in that contest. But there'll be plenty of time to talk about that. During the fascinating Michigan race, and there are a handful of Islamists. Mamdani, I firmly believe to be an Islamist at his core.
1: So if you listen to the show regularly, you know I hate mean-spirited. But there is a website called Brick Center I've been keep getting sucked into, and it's just, it's mean-spirited. But tell you about that. Why is it so funny? That's mean. It's just mean. What does this make me feel
2: better? I don't even know
1: what
2: it is, and I find you this disgusting.
1: Is this the sort of thing you do to make yourself feel better, Jack? Good Lord. Anyway, stay tuned for that. We'll finish strong next.
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1: And I mean this as respectfully as possible, but ninth grade Lonzo Ball in the WNBA is going crazy. All right, because look, in ninth grade I'm over 6 feet and I'm dunking, like I'm coming through the like. No girl in the WNBA is doing that. I'm going back door, throw it up, like I'm looking like Jordan out there.
2: There's just a couple NBA players, and not even like great NBA players, just talking about how they would dominate in the WNBA. And they both say, they all say over and over again, not being disrespectful, love the girls' game, love the your tremendous athletes, blah, blah, blah. Just making the point, because we got to put an end to this silliness of dudes participating in girls' sports. We just got to end it somehow.
3: Oh, yeah. Yeah, it's absolutely absurd. And the fact that you have to say that out loud all of a sudden, it's just, it's surreal and it's troubling. And the number of normies who go along with it, because all I do is say what people tell me I should say, has been disturbing to me.
2: But this is clearly coming to a head. We've got a couple of more. Maybe we'll get to them next week, because everybody's being asked about this now. Oh, it's becoming, it's every night at the Indiana Fever. That's Caitlin Clark, Sophie Cunningham's team. Last night, a couple of fans got taken out by the refs. Because they were protesting and stuff and yelling stuff, but they were on the, you know, the correct side of the issue. So they got kicked out of the arena. The, I was about to say tens of thousands. There ain't that many people there. But the people that show up to be hateful for anybody with the 80-20 side of this issue, they get to stay there. If you're on the other side, you get kicked out. But, all the players and coaches are getting asked about this, and they're all going with the, I welcome trans players into the league. I think it's a fairness issue. We need to welcome trans players. Got more players and more coaches saying it, and it's going to happen, and this is going to be something to watch. It's just a matter of time, whether it's that guy in Europe that's dominating the league over there in the women's league comes over, or somebody local. They're going to get put in a position where some high school basketball player, like Lorenzo Ball was just talking about, some high school dude is going to decide he's a woman and in WNBA and get the media's attention in some town, and the ownership is going to be in a really tough spot. What are you, homophobic? You're not going to give this guy a tryout? He's going to try out because he's
3: transphobic, but yes.
2: Yeah,
3: yes.
2: Transphobic. And you're not going to let this guy out. You're transphobic, and you're going to have this guy who's 6'8" and, you know, built like LeBron James or whatever.
3: Got guns like a man.
2: It's going to happen soon. Like
3: I know. It needs to happen. This will cure the disease, I think.
2: It will.
3: I mean, the fact, again, that we need to go there. If you have been, I don't know, on Mars or in a cave or in a coma or something for the last... When did the woke apocalypse really start? 2020, George Floyd-ish, I guess, but... I'd heard some of this crap earlier, but if you've been, you know, in a coma for 10 years, say, you're listening to this thinking, wait. Men who claim to be women are being allowed to be in women's sports? No. Yeah, kids sports, college sports, yeah. Whatever.
2: You never been to a high school basketball game? Watch the girls play, then the boys play? Ever? What?
3: No, there's no difference. It's a social construct.
4: All right.
5: Hey, kids, it's that time again.
6: Final Thoughts!
5: With Armstrong and Getty.
2: Here's your host for Final Thoughts, Joe Getty.
3: I'm going to go first with my final thought. Yeah, that social construct is scoring 80 points a night.
2: Whoa!
3: I'm telling you, it's what it'll take. Hey, let's get a final thought from everybody on the crew to wrap up the show for the day and the week. Michelangelo, what is your final thought, sir?
7: Jack, I really enjoyed your segment on alcoholism. I learned a lot, actually. I thought it was very informative.
8: Okay.
7: Yeah, excellent. Good stuff.
3: Yep. Katie Green, our esteemed newswoman, has a final thought. Katie?
9: Just to go with what you just said, I can't believe we're even having this conversation.
3: I know,
9: that men don't
3: weird.
9: Belong in women's sports.
2: But it's clearly moved into a different area now that you got NBA players sitting around on podcasts saying, all due respect, I would just dominate as when I was in ninth grade.
3: Right, laughing at how hilariously ridiculous it all is. Jack, final thought for us?
2: I have two, count them, two speaking engagements today on the very topic that I was addressing earlier in the show. So it's going to be a big day for me on this topic. It's one of my favorite things to talk about because it's one of the biggest things that ever happened in my life.
3: Yeah, I didn't realize you spent as much time as you do on that.
2: It's my vocation.
3: That's excellent. I'll be doing something important, too. I'll be working on my putting this afternoon. So, anyway.
2: Ball ain't going to putt itself.
3: That's right. That's right. I'm helping it get in the hole.
2: Hopefully. Armstrong and Getty wrapping up another grueling four-hour workday.
3: So many people who thank so little time. 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Pick up some A&G swag. A nice T-shirt for you. Starve the lazy. I think we still have those T-shirts.
2: God dang it. What a week. Next week will be another one of those.
3: No, 1 week at a time, to paraphrase you from earlier. Yeah,
2: no kidding.
3: I can't think about next week.
2: Nobody can take on all that at once. Nope. We will see you on Monday. God bless America.

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2: 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KABC.
3: UC President James Milliken says that the university is getting far less federal research funding. Grants from major science agencies are down sharply, causing hiring freezes and research delays. Well, Halloween, less than 90 days away. According to retailers, it's not too early to start shopping.
4: Spirit Halloween is opening 1,500 pop-up stores in North America this month. 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I'm Bree Tennis.
3: The Dodgers are in Arizona for the weekend series. Back home Monday to host Kansas City. The San Francisco Giants are in Texas with the Rangers. They'll be back home Friday to host Detroit for the weekend series. That's the latest. I'm Bob Montague.
5: Sherman Oaks, it's backing up on the 101 southbound from Woodman to the 170-134 split and ahead in Hollywood from Santa Monica Boulevard into downtown Los Angeles. We're also heading out to Griffith Park, South 5, crowding up away from Colorado all the way to Stadium Way in Elysian Park. It's tough on the 15 southbound getting out of Hesperia from Palmdale Road all the way to Oak Hill after an earlier wreck wrapped.
1: Meanwhile... in California.
6: I hope teachers can get all the abortion vacations they want. On those national holidays, is Planned Parenthood even open?
7: Rock says, California has some of the most expansive abortion access in the United States. You can pretty much get one anywhere but the airport.
6: Unless they want to convert one of those lactation lounges.
1: Shining a spotlight on the insane asylum that is modern day California. John and Randy, noon to 3 on KABC.
6: 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It stays so hot that you can cook while paying attention the entire time. You never put the lid down. You have the lid up the entire time, but it gets a perfect char. You get nice char on the outside, juicy meat on the inside. It does such a great job. 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
1: Welcome to the Guy Benson Show with Team Christine. That is Christine, Dylan, and Joelle. I'm Harry Hurley, filling in today for Guy Benson. It's a pleasure to do so. Joining us on the Guy Benson Show Newsmaker Hotline is United States Congressman Jeff Van Drew, the distinguished gentleman from New Jersey's 2nd Congressional District. He is a member of the Judiciary and Transportation Committees, and this is a really important assignment that Congressman Van Drew has earned. It's a very big deal, and we've seen consequential things coming out of this committee throughout Congressman Van Drew's tenure as the chairman, where he is the chairman of the Judiciary Oversight Committee. So you know when there's things going wrong, this is a very powerful committee of oversight. And before we get into some of the topics that we know you want to know about, our listeners on the Guy Benson Show, maybe talk about that for a moment. I always mention that you're chairman of the Judiciary Oversight Committee. But for example, Anthony Fauci gets up there and 111 times takes the fifth when he has an 11-year preemptive pardon. That's a thing that you've announced. You did it. You announced it on the Guy Benson Show. In fact, it was a breaking news story a week or two ago when we were here with Guy and Christine, Dillon, and Joelle. Tell us about the Judiciary Oversight Committee, what you do.
2: First of all, it's a pleasure to be on with you, Harry. I appreciate it. And what I love about the Oversight Subcommittee is that we are able to delve into anything. So there are a number of subcommittees of Judiciary, and yes, you're right, it's a very important committee, the Judiciary Committee of the whole itself. And Jim Jordan's a great guy, a good friend, a colleague I work with a lot. He shoots straight, he's honest, and he's a good man. And we just deal with those things that you hear about and say, this can't be right, particularly as they relate to the Department of Justice, they relate to the FBI, the Attorney General, and then what's going on in some of the various states and cities with the prosecutors and attorneys general that they have locally. We deal into all of that. And what do I mean? Why do we need to look at this stuff? We need to know, and hopefully there will be a day that this won't exist anymore, that local communities, cities like New York City, Philadelphia, don't have prosecutors that release known felons out on the street over and over again until they do something so vicious, so horrible, that finally they're in prison for a long period of time, or hopefully for life. We need to talk about that because it's happening in our urban areas. We have some really bad, like Letitia James and others, yep, bad attorneys general and bad prosecutors. We've delved into that before. Delaney Hall is one that we are working on now. In September, we're going to have a hearing about what really is going on in the detention centers, not the made-up stuff, the lies, the fabrications that the Democrats are making. And as you know, Harry, I went into Delaney Hall in Newark myself, got into the weeds, looked at every part of that facility, talked to some of the people who are in there. And what the Democrats are saying is not true. They're treated very well. In fact, I've got to be honest with you, some of your taxpayer citizens and listeners would be quite aggravated if they saw how they are treated. They would think it's perhaps a bit too much. They don't need soccer courts, and they don't need a law library and a lending library. But we're a humane society, so we try to treat people well. But I'm disappointed in colleagues that have gone there on the left and just out and out told untruths and not really told how it was. After September, we are going to go into another hearing we're looking into now, and this will be fascinating, and it is upsetting as well, into all of the violence, I guess is the word to use, that's related to politics and the body politic and what's going on and all of the plots and assassination, particularly assassination plots and plans that are out there that have been foiled. But the ones that we still worry about and a lot because we just let people into the country under Biden that were some terrible people. Not all of them, but many of them were terrible, who were granted amnesty, who were, it was catch and release, catch them, put them right back out onto the street again. So we're going to look into that. And then the last thing, besides just the work that I do in committee, as you know, we've had hearings locally. People cannot afford to live easily in this country right now. And when I see some of, not all of, but some of these big utilities, and I think of one particularly in my neck of the woods in South Jersey, that does probably more than half of the state, Atlantic City Electric, again, put out a notice that they're increasing some of their fees and taxes and costs, and people's bills are going to go up yet again. How unconscionable is that? How wrong is that? You know, the electric company and some of these utilities, record profits, you know, they could tighten their belts a little bit as well.
1: We are visiting with United States Congressman Jeff Van Drew on The Guy Benson Show. This is a very big deal. Predictably, Senator Susan Collins and Lisa Murkowski announced that they would be voting no on the nomination of Todd Blanche to be the attorney general. I know you know from your positions for a long time on judiciary and your chairmanship of the subcommittee on judiciary, the difference between an acting attorney general and someone who has Senate confirmation. It's not a small difference between the two. It's a very big deal. So this all came down to Senator Bill Cassidy, who I'm proud of him because obviously President Trump went against him. He could have stuck it to President Trump, like John McCain stuck it to President Trump on the Obamacare. And I give Bill Cassidy a lot of credit. He rose above it. Let's take a listen. There's a lot that he said in a preamble before this, but this is the salient part where he announces what his vote will be. Joel, cut six.
3: This is not a referendum on President Trump. It is a decision regarding Mr. Blanche in very specific circumstances. All considered, I will vote for Mr. Blanche. I'll be criticized for this vote. What's new? But people of Louisiana can be assured that I worked hard to understand the issue and to make the right decision. With that, I yield.
1: And I do want all of the listeners of The Guy Benson Show to know that Senator Bill Cassidy, and I'm not saying he's not a sensitive person, an emotional type person when something is so incredibly important, but I had not seen him like that before. He had to pause a couple of times at the end because he was ready to cry. This was a very consequential vote. This is the difference between Todd Blanche possibly never being the attorney general confirmed and a vote that could come as early as later today. Your thoughts, Congressman Van Drew?
2: Well, you said it so well, Harry, and I just want to echo what you said. I am proud of him as well. Not because it was a yes vote or a no vote, because he rose above it. And it's hard. We're human beings. We're emotional. But we are capable and should be capable in the positions that we hold, particularly when you're a member of Congress or a U.S. senator. You're at, you know, quite frankly, at a very high level of government, and you have to act in a way that is appropriate at that level of government beyond emotions or tit for tat or, you know, the kind of thing that you see sometimes. It's so unbelievably disappointing. Two things here. This is why I get so disappointed when I see a member of Congress and they behave very petty. And they don't realize the importance, the gravitas of what they are doing. These are big decisions. He rose against it. He has a president that did not support him. And yet, because he thought it was the appropriate and right thing to do based upon the hearings, the questions that were asked, the questions that were answered, he exhibited, in this particular case, a profile of courage, and I am proud of him as well, because it would have been so much easier to do the other.
1: We're visiting with United States Congressman Jeff Van Drew when we come back. More about this important issue of non-citizens, not only registered to vote in New Jersey, but hundreds who have voted. Congressman Van Drew suggesting he believes it's even more than what they have admitted to. We continue that important discussion on The Guy Benson Show next.
0: It's Harry Hurley.

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0: Welcome back to the Guy Benson Show with Christine Dillon and Joelle. Harry Hurley filling in today for Guy Benson. On the Guy Benson Show Newsmaker Hotline is United States Congressman Jeff Van Drew from New Jersey's 2nd Congressional District. Congressman Van Drew, Representative Jim Jordan, Style, and also Laurel Lee sent a letter to New Jersey's Lieutenant Governor. You've been all over this, the 6,600 non-citizens who are registered to vote, the maybe 400 or thereabout that actually did vote. It really proves something that we always knew was true, that this was happening. The Democrats always said it wasn't. This is a big deal. Tell us about the letter and where does this stand presently?
1: Look, we wanted more information. Now, it's going to be interesting to see if we get it or not, because quite frankly, the governor has not been cooperating with the FBI. Much, you know, cast some concern whether she's really going to cooperate with, chairman of the oversight subcommittee. But nevertheless, we're going to go forward. I don't know. We're looking into if we have the subpoena power here. It's very specific and based on very specific cases. So we will look into this more. We're going to work at it. As I said, we're going to have a hearing on this as well. And the hearing is going to go into all the details. In fact, that hearing will be coming up in September as well. Good. We're going to go into all the details of what happened here, get into the weeds. Here's the deal, and it's not that complicated. First of all, I feel justified, rectified, whatever the word is that you want to use here.
0: Vindicated.
1: Vindicated. Thank you, Harry. You're right. That's the word.
0: Yeah.
1: That, for years, we have said, a number of us, were real concerned. Something doesn't seem right. And what we're doing with our voter rolls, you're a conspiracy theorist, you're a racist, you're xenophobic, you're a liar. There were so many negative adjectives, I don't even remember them all. But I soft them off because I just really believe there was an issue here. And sure enough, after, berating us and beating us up, and when I say they, the left, turns out it was true. And quite frankly, they have a lot of egg on their face to clean up because they look like jackasses here because they swore absolutely impossible. Not one single illegal ever votes in the state of New Jersey. Guess what? It's not only the state of New Jersey. It's in many states around the country. They are voting.

0: and it's more than is being admitted, because those that we know of, and the 6,600 and the 400, those are ones who freely admitted it.
1: Right.
0: And
1: they self-reported.
0: They didn't lie.
1: Yep.
0: And yeah, they told the truth. They said, we're illegal. We aren't, we don't, we're not legal here. And yes, we are registered to vote. How about all those who wanted to vote and were illegal, some of whom very well are possibly are criminals, and said, well, we're not going to tell the truth, especially criminals. They're not worried about telling the truth. We're not going to tell the truth so we can vote and make a difference. And when I think of places like Paterson, New Jersey, and I know we're national, but just to let it be said that this is a town, and I know the town well, that used to be a great town that now has a big sign in town, New Palestine. Mm-hmm. You don't think there are people there who want to vote and change the fabric of America and the fabric of the state and their town? Of course there are.
1: That's
0: so
1: right.
0: We got to try to get into this. We've been working hard at it for years, which just shows why you don't give up, and the pressure that the Department of Homeland put on this to make this happen, because they were pointing out that they had lists that showed there were people who were illegal and were registered to vote. And so finally the truth is coming out. The truth shall set you free. And you know what, Harry, we want to be free.
1: Absolutely. And here's my belief system, and I know it's yours, Congressman. For elections to have finality, and we have to have finality, or there's not a trust in our system, and then we lose our country. If there's not a belief that winners won and losers lost, they told us for years and years it was zero. For all their, I don't even have to repeat, you said it all, and you said it so well, all the names that we were called for saying that this was going on. They said it was zero and that we were all these horrible things. Well, now they admit that it's 6,600 and that about 400 voted. I can't believe that number, because it comes from the same people that said it wasn't happening and that it was zero. And unless they remove the cloak of secrecy off of this, Congressman Van Drew, there will be no confidence in our elections.
0: And that's the shame of it. And that erodes our republic. You have to believe that every vote that is valid is counted, that votes are, that are not valid are not counted. And it's really, again, we know that the other side wants to make this complicated and get in the weeds and make up all kinds of nonsense. It's real simple. If you want to vote in an American election, you need to be in America. No more, no less. Doesn't matter what color, race, creed, what you believe, whether you're liberal, whether you're getting, no, but you need to be an American. And if you're not an American, you shouldn't be able to vote in an American election. I don't think we're asking for too much.
1: And I like it that Congressman Jeff Andrew said that and feels that way, but our United States Constitution says that.
0: Most importantly, absolutely.
1: Now, in our two-minute drill, because you have been all over this, and this is the Save America Act. It's just stunning to me that the Republicans would even think in the Senate of going to recess. I love what Mike Lee is doing. Cancel the recess. Till you pass this, you can't leave. They should be doing it like that. And I can't believe, or I can believe actually, Zohran Mamdani wanted photo ID for the grocery stores that are going to go bankrupt in the first 6 months anyhow. Also, they want New York City photo ID, two forms, and your Social Security card to shovel snow. But these Democrats fight tooth and nail against voter ID for voting. Is that not crazy?
0: It is insane. I don't know how to articulate how crazy it is. It is wrong. You want to vote in an American election, you need to be an American. But here's why they're doing it. They want to change the substance, the structure, and the fabric of the United States of America forever. And if we lose this country, the world loses everything. We need to exist.
1: Congressman, great to be with you. Keep up the good work.
0: Thank you, Harry. I always appreciate you. Keep getting the word out.
1: Appreciate you back. Good stuff, good content, important information. Just let that sink in, though. New York City Mayor Zohran Mamdani wanted photo ID for the grocery store. And as I mentioned, New York City, it's still in place to shovel snow for the city. They hire people when there's, you know, big snowstorms. Two forms of photo ID and your Social Security card. But yet it is some, and of course the Obama Library, and the, to go to the NAACP convention, to go to the DNC annual convention and the presidential convention every 4 years, you need photo ID. But none of that, all that's fine. But yet if you want photo ID to vote, the sanctity of one person, one vote, it is all these terrible things that they say, racist and all these other things. Quite extraordinary. We'll be back. This is The Guy Benson Show.

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1: Some Chula Vista families say getting kids to school has become a challenge because school bus routes are full. The Sweetwater Union High School District says 25 students currently on a waiting list for Rancho Del Rey Middle School routes. A crash into a preschool in Glendale leaves children injured.
2: 8 school children have suffered minor injuries after a car crashed into their preschool in Glendale. The crash happened just before 2 p.m. at Grandview House Preschool. Police say a car was trying to make a U-turn when the driver hit the gas instead of the brake and crashed through a wall at the school. They say the crash was an accident and not the result of impairment. The children were treated at a local hospital and released to their parents. I'm Rich Cassone.
1: The Dodgers are in Arizona for the weekend series. Then they're back home Monday at Dodger Stadium to host Kansas City. San Francisco Giants in Texas with the Rangers. They're back home Friday. That's the latest. I'm Bob Montague.
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3: Downtown LA. This is on the 10 eastbound right before Hoover Street. We have a crash there. It's taking up the left lane. CHP's on the scene. Your drive is stop and go from Robertson Boulevard. Silver Lake, this is on the 101 southbound at Silver Lake Boulevard. Little fender bender there on the right shoulder. Your drive is slow from Santa Monica Boulevard.
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1: Welcome back to the Guy Benson Show with Christine Dillon and Joelle. Harry Hurley filling in for Guy. 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Here's a part of our interview. Before the primary, you wrote, and I quote, "Michigan can stop the socialist fever rage or watch it swallow the Senate." I read the piece, but even without reading the piece, I knew what that meant. That meant if you go with Abdul El Sayed, you know, you're going to get this, even though he says he's not a socialist, he says he's a capitalist, Liz. Ha, ha, ha. Very funny. And now he's talking about his brothers and sisters in Israel. I mean, this is getting pretty wild. It's just like Francesca Hong wanted to cancel and Thanksgiving, and now, presto, it's Hong's favorite holiday. So we're getting the magic, Liz. You saw it coming. Tell us.
2: I know. You know, the men in black moment seems to happen with regularity on the left. They say something and then, whoop, it's gone.
1: That's right.
2: And honestly, it's pretty stupid because some of these things that these crackpots, and honestly, some of them are crackpots, have said, turn out to be, you know, 2 years ago. It's not like when they were four,
1: right,
2: before they went to school or something.
1: Right.
2: So, yeah, I think you have to sort of take these people at face value. And if they have said something repugnant, which, by the way, this person, Francesca Hong, who's running for the governorship of Wisconsin, I think you have to believe her. And
1: yes,
2: I do believe her. And I think what happens then is somehow, because they have been so outrageous and generated so much social media furor, they get sort of swept up with enthusiastic young people who then promote them as a candidate. And then presto, they have to start repudiating everything they've ever said. So it is a sort of unvirtuous circle. But here we are. And, you know, again, Al Sayed, actually, I think, is sort of scary in the sense that he's much more cautious than Zohran Mamdani, who became mayor of New York. Mamdani has gone out of his way to alienate and offend almost every group in New York City. And I say that as a New York City resident. I watch, I keep a log of everything he does. And he's offended Jews, of course, Puerto Ricans, Italians, Catholics. I mean, you kind of go through the list, and I can give you chapter and verse on what he's done to really sort of make those people angry at him. El Sayed is more cautious. He hasn't declared himself a member of the Democratic Socialists of America. You know, he says he's a capitalist. We wonder if that is actually true. And he has been more careful in what he talks about. But make no mistake, what he talks about is complete phoniness. He's not interested in working class Americans, and boy, oh boy, they are certainly not interested in him. That's not who voted for him. Who voted for him are the young college students in Ann Arbor and other college towns in Michigan, and that's exactly the pattern of these DSA candidates and socialist candidates across the country. That's who's driving this bus, not the people who actually are on the assembly lines at the Ford Motor Company or other people working with their hands. They don't trust these people, and they're right.
1: As I usually do, I'm buying what you're selling, but I would double down on one point. Abdul El Sayed, he's arm in arm with Hassan Piker. He is not hiding that brotherhood that he has with him. He is elbow with a man that said that Israel should not exist, that America deserved the hit that we took on September 11, 2001. This Hassan Piker, you know, when you get the rage in Cajun, James Carville saying he'll leave the Democrat Party, what's he been a member for, 65, 70 years, that he'll leave if Hassan Piker becomes prominent within the Democrat Party. This just in, Hassan Piker is prominent within the Democrat Party. Now, did you ever think in such a relatively short period of time, because that's why I love interviewing with you, you cover this stuff so well, so intellectually honest, so dispassionate, it's just terrific. But did you ever believe, Liz Peek, that we could have this conversation, that AOC does not seem radical anymore, Hakeem Jeffries seems normal? I mean, how did this happen like this?
2: Really excellent question. There's just so much rage, it appears, on the left. And I got to say, I do think part of it is Donald Trump. And it isn't because he has done things that are so offensive to people, although that is sometimes the case, certainly for some group of people. I think it's because they've embarrassed them. He embarrassed the Democrats in 2016. Like unforgivably by defeating Hillary Clinton. And he has shown the weakness and the intellectual frailty of the Democratic platform. Think about this. Really, since he became president in 2016, maybe even before, all that they have talked about, literally their platform, is hating Donald Trump.
1: Yes.
2: So, you know, you have had tremendous disenchantment with Democrats, even though Trump's approval ratings aren't very good. Democrats are worse. And even in this period, they're worse. And why is that? Well, there's a good segment of the party who doesn't feel that the party has fought back hard enough against Donald Trump. And then there's, you know, so that really created an opening, I think, for something new and radical and different. And I gotta say, Harry, I also think that you've had just years of young people being indoctrinated in schools by left-wing faculties. We know this is true in the humanities. 80% of the faculty, if not more, are registered Democrats. Most of those people self-identify as liberals. This is not a balanced institution writ large, our educational establishment, and they're turning out kids who are appallingly ignorant, not just about socialism and capitalism, although they've clearly been fed a bunch of baloney about how socialism is so virtuous and capitalism is so exploitive. It's also about Israel. I think the really most shocking thing in our lifetimes right now is the anti-Semitism that is actually condoned and almost welcomed on the left and by party people like Chuck Schumer,
1: Liz, why did they do that? Liz, why did Democrats, and I'm talking about the political ones in office, why did they turn on Israel the way that they did?
2: Yeah, good question. Again, I think it came from young people. That's really sort of where all this excitement, white, young, liberal people with college degrees and a lot of them with advanced degrees, that's who's showing up in these rallies, these pro-Palestinian rallies, right? They're not being held outside of assembly plants in car territory, auto territory. They're showing up at Columbia University and other universities. This is sort of the big movement amongst young people is that Israel is a terrible country, that they deserve the horrible attacks on October 7, that Hamas is simply a group of people.
1: That was a part of our interview with Liz Peek, the Fox News contributor and FoxNews.com columnist. For the full interview, go to GuyBensonShow.com. Coming up next, it's the home stretch. Team Christine will be talking about hot dogs. In the happy hour, in the home stretch, right here on The Guy Benson Show.
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2: And I will never argue with executive producer Christine. Never, never, never. This is the Guy Benson Show with Team Christine. That's Christine Dillon, Joel, and yours truly, Harry Hurley, filling in today for Guy Benson. Now, what a topic. A $100 hot dog. And before you scoff at that, which it does sound ridiculous on its face, when you learn what's in it, there's a lot of value within this $100 hot dog. It still sounds ridiculous to me, Christine. Your thoughts?
1: Well, I can't. I mean, it's obviously some sort of novelty. I can't imagine most people paying that amount of money. Let me guess, though. Is there caviar on this hot dog?
2: Yes, there is. Yes.
1: Is there gold flakes on this hot dog? Oh, I'm just making this up.
2: You are so on point.
1: Is there some creme fraiche on this hot dog?
2: There is.
1: Am I missing anything?
2: You have done your show prep. No, I think you've got it covered.
1: It's why would you waste that to put it on a hot dog? Like, if you're going to have caviar, you know, like, have caviar. I don't understand why we would spend all this money other than just, like, it's fun to say, hey, I spent a... It's actually embarrassing to say, hey, I paid $100 for a hot dog.
2: $100 golden glizzy. The caviar dog, a lot of names for it. You know, you think about hot dogs, I think about baseball games. And a hot dog seems to taste the best at a baseball game. And there's just something about that. Now, we know that things have gotten even expensive at professional sporting games. But my goodness, $100 hot dog. Now, I will say this. I would not pay for this $100 hot dog. Christine, would you?
1: Absolutely not.
2: Dillon, would you?
3: I mean, I wouldn't, but I mean, I'm surprised Christine loves hot dogs. She's been known to flout around Times Square in a hot dog costume for fun.
1: Oh, and Dillon, okay, hold on a second.
2: Wowza.
1: Oh, okay, I see what's going on here. It took me a second to catch up. Harry, I'm going to explain to you what's going on here.
2: Yeah, you're getting picked on.
1: As you know, I was over producing Jimmy Fallon's show this afternoon. So Dillon had taken it, you know, he was taking over the rundown for our show, and he was picking the home stretch topics. Now I see what we did. He literally found an article just to bring the words hot dog onto home stretch so then he could jump in because he knew you were going to go to him, and he was going to just randomly tell you that I dressed up as a hot dog. Now, Harry, it is a true story, but I may have to explain some things to you.
2: Please.
1: I lost a bet.
2: Oh, I remember this. The Guy, correct?
1: No, this was my old radio show, the John Gibson radio show.
2: Okay, yeah, I knew John.
1: And if you remember back in the day, Anthony Weiner was, I think, thinking, or did he run for mayor of New York City?
2: He did run.
1: Okay, so this was a long time ago, and I had made a bet to John saying that I believe Anthony Weiner was going to be our mayor. And he said, okay, if you're wrong, which of course you are, you will dress up as a hot dog and you will go into Times Square.
2: What a bet.
1: And you will buy hot dogs and then you will ask anybody if they want your wiener.
2: Oh my gosh.
1: Now, I took the bet because obviously we know here I always take the bet.
2: Yep.
1: And I lost.
2: Christine, I have to say, there was a point in time where Weiner was in the race. Weiner was the leading Democrat candidate, which meant he was the leading candidate also to win the general election. And there was a moment in time where you had a shot. And this was after all of his, you know, photos and all that embarrassment of Anthony Weiner's pictures. I will just leave it at that.
1: Do you know right now, we were talking about this on a Jimmy show, because like what constitutes as something where a candidate would have to drop out or would be a disgrace. I honestly think now, if that happened to him, it would not be that big of a deal.
2: No. Just like who's the guy? He was a comedian, Al Franken. Al Franken would not have had to leave for what he did. But then when people were getting canceled and it was really sensitive, and he had no chance. He was gone. He would be still here today. I totally agree with that point. And even with that scandal, until they really worked him over during the campaign, he was leading the race to be governor, to be the mayor of New York City.
1: Yeah.
2: You had a real legitimate shot of pulling that out. He was in it and he was leading.
1: Well, he lost, Harry.
2: He did. And you had to wear the suit.
1: And it was the most...
2: Now, I got to know, because I know you know, you are a very strong woman. You're a leader. You're a classy, elegant lady.
1: Pillar of the community,
2: yes,
1: Harry.
2: Respected.
1: Everywhere.
2: I mean, and here you are in this wiener suit.
1: Correct.
2: Were you totally mortified?
1: Yeah, because I had to put it on while we were on air in the radio studio. And then I had to get into the elevator and go down to the lobby. And it just so happens I wound up on the elevator with a very, very high up person at Fox News. I'm talking like the suits, you know, like pretty really high up.
2: Like the worst luck you could have.
1: Completely. And I looked at him and I go, hey, you know, I lost a bet. Isn't this funny? And he looked at me, I swear, hand to God, he looked at me and he goes, I don't do hot dogs. I wanted to die.
2: You wanted to melt.
1: I wanted to melt. But I did it. I'm a big girl. I made a bet. And I went out to the middle of Times Square. I took some pictures with people. Yeah. So don't let Dylan fool you. He tricked you just to make fun of me, Harry. Do you feel used at this point?
2: I don't feel abused. I feel slightly deceived. But I have to say, in a delicious, funny way.
1: But am I wrong, Dylan? Exactly.
3: I was looking at Home Stretch Topics today, and I just saw the word, hot dog in an article, and I was like, you know what? This is a perfect segue for me to throw this story back on air. But
1: it really took me a second,
3: right,
1: Dylan. It's funny, you probably heard the wheels in motion on air and live.
3: I did, as I usually do. I heard the wheels. I heard the gears. They got a little WD-40, and they started to turn. We got there eventually.
1: Yeah, I did.
2: Hey, Dylan, you want to play Truth or Dare with the guest host?
3: Sure.
2: All right, here we
3: always
2: go. If you were staying for 6 years or 60 years and not 6 days, would you have done this to the executive producer?
3: Oh, 1,000% yes.
1: Oh, yeah, I could have answered that. Yeah.
2: Love, oh, yeah. love it. And I'm just kidding,
3: too. Of course.
2: Oh, this is so good. We're off the rails, officially off the rails, because this is not a serious topic, but it does qualify as happy hour. It is the home stretch. We do have a $100 hot dog, but I do have to ask Joelle, would you pay $100 for the golden glizzy?
4: Harry, listen, my man, I know times are tough in his economy right now, but $100 for a golden glizzy ain't it. It's a no.
2: We have a unanimous 4-for-4 that we would not be customers for the $100 golden glizzy. Christine, because of the abuse that you took during the segment.
1: Well, I want to take back my vote.
2: Oh, you would buy it now?
1: No, I don't want anything to do with it now. Now I'm angry.
2: You're going to abstain.
1: Yeah, I'm annoyed. Thank God it's Friday. I mean, normally I don't do this, Harry, but it's been a day, and I might just have myself a cocktail. I know. It's a little crazy of me.
2: So the official vote for Team Christine is 3 nay, no one voted yes, and 1 abstention. 1, not angry, but 1 disgusted abstention.
1: Yes. Can we go home now?
2: We can go home now. You're the boss. It is the end of the show. Thank you for listening. And Christine, thank you for having me. This is the Guy Benson Show.
1: And to God, he looked at me and he goes, I don't do hot dogs.
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14: KABC. Dozens of elected officials are asking California leaders to keep the Diablo Canyon nuclear power plant open until 2045 instead of closing it. They say shutting down the plant early would raise electricity costs and make the grid less reliable. The man arrested ahead of President's visit to the L.A. area is now identified as a Marine veteran.
15: County resident Janine John Taylor was arrested on Sunday near the Trump National Golf Club in Rancho Palos Verdes. That was 2 days before Trump spoke at an RNC fundraiser at the golf course. Taylor is facing both state and federal charges for possession of an unregistered short-barreled rifle. Taylor was a U.S. Marine who was deployed to Iraq in 2008 and Afghanistan in 2010 and worked as a warehouse clerk. He was a corporal in the Marines, serving from 2008 to 2016. I'm Daniel Martindale.
14: The San Francisco Giants are back home Friday to host Detroit for the weekend series. That's the latest. I'm Bob Montague.
16: Azusa, this is on the 210 eastbound at Citrus Avenue. We have an overturned car there. That's taking up the 3 left lanes. CHP's on the scene. Watch for delays from Irwindale Avenue. And in Compton, this is on the 91 eastbound, right at Alameda. Car fire there, out of lanes and on the right shoulder. Emergency crews are on the scene, so watch for some slowing.
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25: 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It does a great job on chicken, including chicken breasts. 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

0: Now, it's Red Eye Radio. Gary McNamara and Eric Harley talk about everything from politics to social issues and news of the day. Whether you're up late or you're just starting your day, welcome to the show from the Relief Factor Studios. This is Red Eye Radio.
1: All across America, we are Red Eye Radio. Welcome and good morning. Thank you so much for being here.
2: Thank you.
1: All right, where do you want to start? I know where I want to start. I got it. All right. We've been totally unorganized. Everybody's talking about our pre-show meeting was complete chaos.
2: Right. Yeah.
1: And all of a sudden, it's time to go on the air.
2: Right. Yeah.
1: So I'm going to take charge here. I'll start out the show today. Okay. Is that all right?
2: Right. Yeah.
1: Your
2: sure,
1: approval.
2: Sure.
1: All right.
2: Yeah.
1: Let's talk about the commie cornucopia of contradictions.
2: Yeah, okay.
1: Memdani yesterday on the grocery stores. All right? Here we go.
2: All right.
1: Here's a reporter's question. Are you ready?
3: All right. How are you going to keep people from taking advantage of that, that deal, basically? And is there going to be a limit on the number of items that someone can take that are discounted at that level from that essential basket?
4: So our RFP makes very clear that this is a program for New Yorkers to be able to put food on the table, not a program for people to be able to make a quick buck through reselling. I'm going to pass it over to our EDC head, G Pack, to add some additional details.
5: Yes, if you look at our RFP for the operator, we are looking to make sure that we target New Yorkers, whether it be a sort of a library card-esque thing, and also we manage who's buying and that is focused on everyday New Yorkers. So,
1: hear what she said? Like, library, they couldn't say, they workshop this.
2: Oh, yeah,
1: they
2: yeah.
1: sat in a meeting and said, we cannot say we're going to require ID to shop in the store. So they said, we're going to make sure that it's all New Yorkers, like a library card. Nobody reads.
2: Library card.
1: Nobody reads. Nobody's a lie. You're saying, and that's a form of ID anyway, what you're saying is that what a racist, an incredibly sexist statement this means, blacks and married women with children. Man, I love using their arguments against them.
2: Well, it's their arguments.
1: Blacks and married children. I almost said.
2: That's not, yeah.
1: Oh, wait a minute. Hold it. Hold it. The DSA approves of that, married children.
2: Okay.
1: Blacks and married women will not be able to shop in Mamdani's Save-A-Lot. Oh, wait a minute. They all went out of business.
2: Save-A-Lots are under.
1: In Chicago, you saw see that story there.
2: You are saving a lot, technically, because you're not shopping there. You're not spending any money there at all.
1: Why is Mamdani being racist and sexist? Why? Because if married women cannot shop there, if blacks cannot shop there, because remember, blacks can't get IDs and married women change their names.
2: Yeah.
1: And this is their argument against ID for voting. And think about this. Voting is nothing compared to food. You can't live without food. So what they're saying is you're going to have to show ID unless you shoplift.
2: Man, the shoplifting thing is going to be huge. Because there's going to, with every establishment, I don't care who owns it, you're going to have losses due to theft. How are you going to address that if you're Mamdani? Because AOC just says, hey, they're just trying to feed their families.
1: And if they go to Bragg, he's just going to say, well, no, I mean, shoplifting is okay. Remember, Mamdani, I'm the one that said you shouldn't be charged with a felony if you commit an armed robbery,
2: right,
1: but don't fire the gun.
2: Right. Just don't fire the gun.
1: Just don't fire the gun.
2: Whatever you do, don't shoot.
1: Where's AOC?
2: Huh?
1: AOC should be all over this.
2: Good question.
1: And if they don't allow shoplifting, remember, people only shoplift to feed their families.
6: That's right.
2: That's right.
1: Wow. Just greatness. But I love it. They couldn't say, you love to show. Well, we're going to have the, you're going to have the processes. What process? What process? Wait, library cards.
2: Library cards.
7: Like, so library. You're going to require them to be able to read?
1: No, you're going to require them wanting to read.
7: Millions of Americans, including certain talk show hosts, can't read.
1: Right. That's why we play the audio cuts. We can't read.
7: I personally take that as offensive. I have trouble with big words. Where are all the pictures? My gosh. They require them to read? They require them not only to read, but to belong to the library. Is that what happens? Do you get a membership? What is it? I don't know how it works. Get a library card.
1: Go watch the Seinfeld episode with Mr. Bookman.
2: Actually, my grandkids got their library card fairly early, and I thought, man, I probably should have done this when I was young. They're getting way ahead of me on the reading thing.
1: The Dewey Decimal System. Yeah. What a ripoff
2: Dewey
1: that was.
2: Dewey Decimal System. Who's Dewey? By the way,
1: Kramer.
2: I want to see Dewey.
1: Kramer.
2: Yeah, I love it.
1: And then he talks about the librarian who's pretty attractive.
2: Yeah.
1: Look at her. How lonely. Yeah. How lonely she is.
2: Uh-huh.
1: She needs a little Kramer. And Mr. Bookman.
2: Yeah.
1: That was, I can't think of the actor's name. I mean, he's, you know,
2: yeah,
1: been a bunch of different
2: oh,
1: stuff.
2: Yeah,
1: he died
2: yeah.
1: a few years ago, but Philip something.
2: Mm.
1: Yeah, he just a
2: great character.
1: That
2: actor.
1: That was great. That back and forth yeah. with Seinfeld was just. And I think it was Seinfeld. Maybe it was Larry David who said that's when we knew this could work, when he came in and did that. Because that was like in season 2 or 3.
2: I think. Oh, wow.
1: Because that was just.
2: I didn't put that together. That was early on.
1: That was great. But I remember having a library card.
2: Yeah, did you? Up to the public library, not the school library.
1: No, the public library.
2: I can remember,
1: you know, sneaking, like looking around and going to the. I didn't actually take the book out, but I'd go to the library and I would read Catcher in the Rye.
2: Oh, yeah. Yeah.
1: And so I would have been in high school, probably 10th grade, and I went, this is it? This is the controversy?
2: I used to read one about moms, and it was Catcher in a Good Mood. That was a great book. How to Catch Your Mom in a Good Mood to ask permission for things.
1: But think about this. Yeah. This is the best part. They sat in a meeting and said, we can't say ID.
2: No.
1: We cannot say ID. How can we get away with this?
2: Do modern library cards, do they put your picture on it?
1: I don't know. I don't read anymore.
2: No, see, once I got out of school, I was like, I'm not going to need reading. Reading?
1: Actually,
2: calculus, definitely not going to need. Reading, probably not going to need.
1: I will say this. Whenever I take a vacation, I try to do a lot when I fly, is when I do my recreational reading. My recreational reading is just down to nothing because of this job.
2: Yeah. Because there's no time for it.
1: Yeah. And so what happens is for me, some friends were over the other day. I had a pool party and they were looking, wow, what are these books here that you have? And they were looking at them and they said, do you read a lot? And I said, I'm about a third of the way through all three books. I read like three books at a time.
2: Yeah.
1: And it might take me, you know, 6 months to do it.
2: Right.
1: Because a couple pages here, a couple pages there, a couple pages there, a couple pages there, a couple pages there.
2: Yeah.
1: And so I'm, you know the books I'm reading? Michael Richards' biography.
2: Oh.
1: Is one of them.
2: Oh, okay.
1: You know, the book Michael Ripp from Seinfeld, we just mentioned it.
2: Yeah.
1: It's really good.
2: Yeah.
1: You know, he was really, in his younger, he was very straight-laced.
2: Yeah.
1: And the military, the stuff of him being in the military, you just don't know. It was like, whoa, wow. and also reading James Garner's biography.
2: Right, right.
1: And then I'm actually, I just started reading it, just got through the introduction, the biography of Henry Paul, who was one of the creators of the Green Grass and High Tides, Black Hawk, him and Huey Thomason of the Outlaws.
2: Okay.
1: And he goes through all the Southern rock. Then he was one of the founders of the country band Black Hawk.
2: Right, right.
1: You know, yeah. So I'm reading. Yeah. So those are the three books I'm reading in the midst of. That's my recreational reading. Now I'll read military books and stuff like that, but I don't consider that recreational.
2: No, that's like, more. Right. And I've got one that fits that. Graham Wood, who's a very notable expert on terrorism, one of his books on terrorism that I haven't quite finished. Sidney Powell's book that I never did finish. And, you know, when I ordered a book, you know, things seemed to be going okay. and then things happened. And it was, and I thought, because she makes a lot of great points. But
1: well, darn it, I just got you Janine Pirro's book.
2: Oh, she's going to be writing another one soon, I think.
1: We'll get to that later on.
2: Yeah. By the way, you and I think we both saw this. I think I can speak for you on this. We just a little teaser here. I think I saw this coming over the weekend. I thought, she's not going to last. She's done. One way or by your own accord or through Trump. So we'll get to that coming up.
1: Yeah.
2: But what we know.
1: When I saw, think about that. They sat in a meeting and said, okay. And Mamdani probably said, I can't, because all he had to say is he didn't need to go to somebody else. He said, I cannot say you need ID.
2: Yeah.
1: I need somebody else in administration. And we can't say you need an ID to shop at the supermarket. You need to say library card. But as we know, probably interesting to, by the way, I say go to AI. Very quickly, an AI story here today. Very quickly.
2: Yeah.
1: So my doctor's practice, there's like 20 offices of this one medical group, all closed down. All of them closed down.
2: Right.
1: And there's a website where you can find out where your doctor is going. Well, I can't find out where my doctor is going. He hasn't listed there. Mm. But he did say he was going to continue. He communicated that message to me about, you know, 3 weeks ago. And they closed down on Friday. So I'm trying to find him because I had a prescription that was running out. But I was able to go to one of the, you know, what do you call it, urgent centers and get it.
2: Right.
1: But I was looking today and I couldn't find it. So I went to AI. And I said, do you know, and I said, the medical practice, whatever, they've closed down. Do you know where my, you know, basically doctor has gone? And they said, right back, amazingly, he has opened an office, or amazingly, he's working right next door at another medical practice in the same building. It was announced.
2: Yeah.
1: So I live 3 miles from there. I went, well, I'm going to stop by and see. And just, you know, figure out about what I got to do because, you know, that's where he is.
2: Right.
1: No such place in the building. Doesn't exist.
2: Wow.
1: So I write to AI. Said, you told me this. It doesn't exist.
2: Wow.
1: Sorry, we gave you I said, what was your source? He said, we have no source. Sorry, what? We had no source to tell it.
2: What?
1: You know, we had no source to do that. And so I said, I asked the question in a different way. Where did he go? And another thing came down and it said, your doctor was quoted as saying he was taking August off and he will be back in September. So then they say, you can ask a question. So I asked right there, I said, what is the source of this information? And they said, sorry, we have no source. We basically made it up.

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6: And they brought it in and summarized it and said, here you go. And I thought, no, not good enough. This is going to be problematic with AI. You know, AI, if you want to sit there and run numbers or something, you know, 2 + 2 = 4. But if you're going to look for information that's like current information, it's extremely dangerous, depending on what level of information you're looking for. Because if you're looking for, like, in your case, doctor care, and at your age, you can't spare 1 minute. You have to get this information. It has to be correct. And I need it right away.
7: But you said that, but you should have seen me panic. Because I thought, I didn't know, I thought it was just that office. I didn't know the entire system was going out of business.
6: Right.
7: I've been busy the last five, dad in the hospital, my friend in the hospital. But I contacted them and they were saying, no, he's either going to go here or here. I'm like, okay, fine. They didn't tell me the whole system was, I didn't find that out till Sunday morning. You should have seen me panicking. Am I going to have a primary doctor? I got a prescription running out in 5 days.
6: That's very disconcerting.
7: Yeah, it was.
6: Yeah.
7: We are Red Eye Radio.
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0: We are Red Eye Radio. He's Eric Carly, and I'm Gary McNamara. You know, really, the whole Mamdani thing, when I said it's the commie cornucopia of contradictions, I mean, it's just all we're doing is using their arguments against them. They make the argument that voter ID will keep blacks and married women from voting.
1: Yeah.
0: Yet they want ID for Mamdani's supermarket. Well, it's very simple using their argument. Then you're racist and you're sexist.
1: Yep.
0: You don't want blacks to be able to get cheaper food at your grocery stores or married women. Argue the point with us.
1: Right.
0: That's your argument.
1: Yep.
0: That's the beauty of this. That's their argument.
2: That's what they've been using. How does it not apply?
0: I mean, it's
2: now I've got to be worried about carrying my library card. Is the cops, are they going to start asking for your library card? Do I have to be able to read?
3: I guess I do to drive. I at least need to know the letters. And they give you the vision test.
0: All you need to know is
2: pretty sure that's an E, and maybe an F.
0: S-T-O-P.
2: Yeah,
0: that's exactly. And maybe the yield sign.
2: Yeah.

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1: KABC. The governor criticizing the Federal Communications Commission after voting to loosen long-standing limits on television station ownership. The FCC voted 2-1 to eliminate the national ownership cap. A fire burning near L.A. shut down a major freeway.
2: The Ridge Fire broke out shortly after 3 p.m. in Gorman. The fire is at 100 acres with 0% containment, according to Cal Fire, and they're reporting that the fire has jumped across Interstate 5. The southbound lanes of the interstate are closed through Gorman, and evacuation orders have been issued for parts of L.A. County. Evacuation warnings are in effect for parts of Kern and L.A. counties. I'm Rich Cassone.
1: The Dodgers in Arizona for the weekend series, then back home Monday to host Kansas City. The San Francisco Giants will be back home Friday to host Detroit for their weekend series. That's the latest. I'm Bob Montague.
3: A crash in the Azusa area, 210 eastbound at Citrus Avenue. That's along the right shoulder. Traffic is slow from Irwindale Avenue. Through Irvine, a crash on the 133 southbound connector to the northbound 5. That's on the right shoulder of the connector road. And through Santa Clarita, getting word of a crash on the 14 northbound at Sand Canyon. That's blocking the center lane.
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1: And he is Eric Harley, and I'm Gary McNamara. Coming up in just a minute, I never thought as a radio talk show host that I would be promoting this. Coming up in just a minute, a WNBA women's basketball update.
2: All right.
1: Coming up.
2: Sounds good. 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
1: So when I saw the Mamdani thing yesterday, you know, with the ID and said, and just burst out laughing because that just popped into my head as it did to yours.
2: Yeah.
1: Immediately, it's just like, well, they're asking for ID. Oh, okay, let's use their argument against them. They're anti-black and they're anti-married women.
2: Yeah.
1: They don't want blacks or married women to shop there.
2: Right.
1: That's their argument. We're using their argument against them. And it sort of, to me, just morphed into the what happened yesterday with the whole Sophie Cunningham thing. And this is where you had the Guardian, the publication, Howard Bryant say, Sophie Cunningham is now accepting the role as the right's anti-black, anti-transgender culture war ambassador. All right? So she's racist and transphobic. We're still trying to figure out what the word transphobic means. Nobody has defined that for us.
2: Yeah.
1: And not the dictionary one, how it's used today by the activists.
2: Right.
1: And here's what she said.
2: Okay.
1: All right. Here's, okay. Just so you know, here, quote, I think that I'm here to extend love, but I also think with love is truth and being honest.
2: All right.
1: And I want to protect young girls in a locker room or young girls in a sport who should not have to go up against biological men. That's common sense.
2: Wow. Okay. Wow. Did you hear all that hate?
1: Yeah, just incredible hate there. And then a document. And then after it, because that received so much negative feedback that she updated it and said, I got a lot of negative feedback about me hating trans. And I'm like, I never once said that. I think that I'm here to extend love. But I also think that love is truth. And then she said the same thing again. I want to protect young girls in the locker room or young girls in a sport who should not have to go up against biological men. Where does the racist come from?
2: I don't see.
1: Yeah, exactly.
2: I mean, it's just. Well, you have to fit it in. I think it's a prerequisite, right, if you're going to go after someone. You just got to make it up as you go along.
1: Well, then that was all over social media. I mean, the activists picked up on that right away. Right. She's racist. She's right. It's like, what did she actually say? The thing that's going on here is we've seen it before. The absolute lies, hypes, delusional accusations of things that she never said. To the point where I'm expecting that Sophie Cunningham is Eva Braun. I'm waiting for that one next, right?
2: Yeah,
1: Eva
2: exactly.
1: Braun, whatever.
2: Yeah, right.
1: I'm waiting for, well, she's Nazi adjacent.
2: Yeah,
1: She would have married Hitler.
2: Yeah.
1: I mean, I'm expecting something like that coming out. You know, complete, total, absolute lies and delusion in order to frighten anybody else from speaking out on it. We're going to demonize you to the point where you will not feel safe walking around every day in public. That's what they're doing.
2: Yeah, right. You know, they've got to create these demons in these people. They really do. This is what the left is all about. The ultimate fear that in people, you've got to create the worst in a person. You know, we talked about how dangerous it is to say Trump is Hitler. You're saying he's capable, not just capable, but willing, wants to, sets out to kill millions of people. That's what you say when you say things like that.
1: Yep.
2: When you call people racist and bigots with zero foundation, you're setting fear in people's minds. Fear drives violence, and don't tell me we haven't seen it in recent years.
1: This is where the right has to do what we have done, which is never be on the defensive on anything.
2: Yeah.
1: Don't be on the defensive.
2: Right.
1: Don't say, well, wait a minute, I'm not. You throw it right back in their face.
2: Yeah.
1: They are not compatible. The left doesn't give a damn about transgenders.
2: No.
1: They don't give a damn about blacks.
2: No.
1: They care about power.
2: Yep.
1: They don't care about minorities. They practice identity politics.
2: Yeah.
1: They, you know, the activists threaten young women who are just trying to live their lives, as we saw in the Ivy League. They don't care about transgenders.
2: No, no.
1: They don't care.
2: No.
1: The one coach the other day from Minnesota, you know, talking about the children. You think they give a damn about the children? You think they give a damn about it when their solution is, when their argument is, these people are mentally ill, and if we don't let them cut off their body parts, they'll kill themselves, so let them cut off their body parts. If that's love, you're insane.
2: Yes. Yes, you're admitting that there is a massive mental health crisis, and that should not be addressed first.
1: Right.
2: What you do first is fight for irreversible surgery and treatment for a child. States are fighting legally for them to be able to do this.
1: It is one of the most perverted narratives I have heard in my talk radio career. Absolute perversion that is coming from the left that they're trying to wrap up as love.
2: It's criminal.
1: Yeah, you're absolutely right.
2: It's criminal.
1: Don't sit there and defend yourself and say, you always defend yourself, but don't defend yourself by saying, well, I'm not trying to do it. Don't put yourself on the defensive. Attack.
2: Yeah.
1: Because they're the ones that are wrong.
2: Right.
1: They're the ones, they don't give a, the left does not, Democrats do not give a damn about transgenders.
2: Nope.
1: They don't give a damn about minorities.
2: They don't give a damn about the planet. We need to throw that in because of the ultimate fear that the planet's going to end. No, what they want is control of the energy sector.
1: Right. They wish to use all of these lies, all of these delusions in order to gain power. That's it. They don't give a damn about transgenders. And if you're transgender and you buy into it, you're a fool.
2: Indoctrination starting at the age of 5 now with books.
1: Yep.
2: Let's start indoctrinating because they realize, well, we, you know, indoctrinating through later on through high school, if we, the longer we wait, the harder it gets. these kids learn things at home. And then when kids have parents who speak up about this, the parents are accused of abuse. Book burning. You know who burned books?
1: Well, no, I was just going to bring that up. And I found out where it was. I was searching for it. Mm-hmm. I'd seen it, but I just didn't pay attention. And it's the ACLU ads. And where I see it now, when I wake up and go through the TV, the Rockford Files are on. I think they call it Great American Television. Is that what it is? Or Great American?
2: Okay, yeah.
1: Whatever it is.
2: Yeah, yeah.
1: And the Rockford Files are on. And that's where the ACLU ad runs. And I can't think of the comedian who starts it out. Mm. I just can't think of his, his name. He had a TV show. He's extremely far left.
2: Mm-hmm.
1: Extremely, extremely far left. Mm-hmm. He had his own TV show a few years ago on TBS or something like that.
2: Okay.
1: And I just can't think of what his name is at the moment. And he starts out by saying, the ACLU is here, you know, donate the $19 a month, because the first thing they come out with is they're trying to ban books.
2: Right.
1: It's an absolute lie.
2: Yeah.
1: Nobody's trying to ban books from adults.
2: No.
1: Everything is context. What they're saying is, as we've always done in our society, things should be age appropriate. This is nothing new. And so what they're saying is, the ACLU is saying, we want to make sure that we can brainwash children into our delusional perversions. That's what the ACLU is about now.
2: Yeah. Was it Kamau Bell?
1: Yes. Yes.
2: Yeah.
1: Yeah.
2: Oh, yeah. He's a total activist.
1: Yeah.
2: He had a show on CNN for a while, I think, or
1: and
2: something.
1: Then
2: I don't know if it's a weekend show or whatever.
1: And then what's his name? Is there another comedian? Black? I can't think of his name.
2: Oh, Lewis Black?
1: Might be Lewis Black.
2: Yeah.
1: Yeah. He's in it too.
2: Yeah. Okay. All right.
1: Yeah. And he's as far left as you can possibly get.
2: Oh, yeah.
1: See if that's...
2: Not only is he angry left, he's angry comedian. That's kind of his shtick.
1: Yeah. It's Lewis Black.
2: Yeah.
1: Yeah. I was looking at his face right now.
2: Yeah.
1: And, you know, and so this is where they are. The first thing that they care about in the ACLU, in their ad to raise money, is to lie about banning books, when the actual thing they want to do is they want to brainwash children into their delusional perversions.
2: Yep. No, full on. This is indoctrination, because if they can convince state legislators to deem it abuse, if the parents get in the way, then they have control of your kids. When they promised they were coming for your kids, you should believe them.
1: And by the way, the delusional perversion is teaching young kids that if they believe they're the opposite sex, they are. And if they believe that, then cutting off body parts, hormone treatment is the next thing, the next right that they have.
2: Yep.
1: That is an absolute delusional perversion of the left.
2: Yep.
1: And it's the number one thing in the ad from the ACLU.
2: Yeah.
1: So don't defend yourself. Well, I'm not. No, you go back at them. They're the ones who practice the racism of identity politics. They're the ones. And when Riley Gaines finally came out and said the misogyny and sexism, that word should be used by every single Republican every single day.
2: Yeah.
1: Got nothing to do with hatred towards anyone. If you really care, you would say we need to do research. Remember the Berkeley professor with Josh Hawley?
2: Right. Right. Oh, yeah.
1: When she said, we can't even talk about it. Well, why can't we talk about it? Because transgenders have the highest rate of suicide.
2: Right.
1: So maybe we should talk about the suicide. No, we shouldn't. We can't talk about that. Well, if there's a mental, you're saying there's a mental illness. If people are committing suicide because they disagree with your statement, there's a huge mental health crisis here that you don't want to address. You don't give a damn about them.
2: Nope. Nope. By the way, the WNBA coach that wore the trans kids belong T-shirt.
1: Yeah.
2: Cheryl Reeve, Breitbart, had the story. She wanted to create a rule in her organization, the WNBA, to protect women's coaching jobs from being taken over by men. Thank you, Breitbart. Great work.
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0: We are Red Eye Radio. He is Eric Carlin. I'm Gary McNamara. All right, we've got it coming up. You sent me the story. We found the audio.
1: Yeah.
0: From her. And by the way, it had nothing to do with trans kids.
1: No.
0: With Sophie.
1: No.
0: Sophie Cunningham's talking about competitive sports.
1: Right.
0: You know, nobody is. I love that one. You mean you can't say you can't have just a sandlot game with boys and girls playing? Or they can't play at a family party or something. It's like, shut up.
1: Are you kidding me?
0: And if the WNBA really believes what they believe, then let all biological men in.
1: Right.
0: Exactly.
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13: UC President James Milliken says that the university is getting far less federal research funding. Grants from major science agencies are down sharply, causing hiring freezes and research delays. Well, Halloween, less than 90 days away. According to retailers, it's not too early to start shopping.
14: Spirit Halloween is opening 1,500 pop-up stores in North America this month. 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Many stores already open. I'm Bree Tennis.
13: The Dodgers are in Arizona for the weekend series. Back home Monday to host Kansas City. The San Francisco Giants are in Texas with the Rangers. They'll be back home Friday to host Detroit for the weekend series. That's the latest. I'm Bob Montague.
1: Crash in the Costa Mesa area, 55 northbound before Del Mar Avenue. That's along the right shoulder. Traffic is slow from Victoria Street. To Elysian Park on the 5 southbound at Stadium Way, a two-car collision there blocking the right lane. Traffic is slow from Glendale Boulevard. And to Fountain Valley, stall on the 405 northbound at Euclid Street. That's blocking the express lanes.
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0: now, it's Red Eye Radio. Gary McNamara and Eric Harley talk about everything from politics to social issues and news of the day. Whether you're up late or you're just starting your day, welcome to the show. From the Relief Factor Studios, this is Red Eye Radio.
1: All across America, we are Red Eye Radio. He is Eric Harley and I'm Gary McNamara. Good morning. Welcome. Well, the first two things that we started out, I mean, it's we started out with the show this morning with the commie cornucopia of contradictions with the whole Mindani grocery store thing where you're going to need ID.
2: Yeah.
1: You're going to need ID.
2: Yeah.
1: Think about this. What other grocery store demands you show ID unless you buy Sudafed or beer?
2: I know. Sudafed. Like, you know, thanks to a bunch of meth heads.
1: I can still remember.
2: I can't get cough syrup anymore.
1: I still remember at one store where, you know, I got Sudafed or the cough syrup or whatever. And they all, I also got pool acid.
2: Yeah.
1: And, right. And it was like, bing, bing, bing, bing, you know, for both of them.
2: Yeah.
1: And they're looking, they go, wow. Both of these. I go, yeah, this is how you make meth.
2: No, it is.
1: I go, the
2: alpha dimethyl phenylmethylamine hydrochloride.
1: Wow.
2: Yep.
1: Are you making that at home?
2: I have a friend, Walter White. He makes it.
1: Okay. I don't want to get too close to your house. Yeah. Then. Boom.
2: Hey, it's really good for your sinuses. And if you want to get some cleaning done.
1: So the whole thing is, you know, that, as we've said, we use our argument against him. That means Mamdani and the Democrats, in charge in New York do not want blacks or married women with children that need food to shop there. We're using their argument against them. Anybody
2: right.
1: knows that. I mean,
2: right.
1: we
2: right.
1: have a lot of fun with it, but it's a contradiction. And the same thing with the WNBA that we brought up that now Sophie Cunningham is with the Guardian writer yesterday said she's now the war ambassador of anti-black and anti-trans. And it's like, anti-black? Where's this coming from?
2: What is this?
1: You know, where's this? And we started, and we said this yesterday. We said, you know, the whole thing with the WNBA now being behind the whole radical transgender movement, yet they don't have one biological male playing in the WNBA.
2: Yeah.
1: Not one.
2: There isn't one.
1: Not one.
2: Yeah.
1: And, you know, again, this is the contradiction, the hypocrisy that they have as they almost believe they're like an entity outside of anything else.
2: Yeah.
1: You know what I mean? Like,
2: yeah.
1: But the coach of the WNBA coach, Cheryl Reeve, who wrote, she wore the shirt that said,
2: trans kids belong.
1: Yeah, trans kids belong. Mm-hmm. She has been a fierce advocate of women coaching in the NBA and not men. She wants a Rooney rule like they have in the NFL.
2: Right.
1: Which is you have to interview a certain number of blacks for any type of coaching job. Mm-hmm. She wants that for women. Yeah. Now think about it. Here she is talking a while back on the Good Game podcast. Here
2: yeah.
1: we go.
2: Yeah.
3: College basketball before Title IX, after Title IX, when it became mm-hmm. more important and more investment, that was code for.
4: And you got paid
3: a man's
4: more.
3: Job. Got paid yep. more. Became a man's job. And so to this day, we still don't have more women coaching in college basketball than we do men. So that same thing, apply that same thing when 2 years ago, we lost 7 WNBA coaches, right? They got fired because all of a sudden, this money, you know, became more, mm-hmm. the WNBA blew up, valuations of franchises, right? In comes the NBA folks again, who had cast us aside for many years. In they come again, right? Now they want their franchises back and that sort of thing.
4: Mm-hmm.
3: It's more important again. And then we have more men. When we have NBA people. Mm-hmm. Becky Hammond being successful, you know, could lead to that.
1: But there you go.
2: Mm-hmm.
1: Wow. I mean, it's just, it's like they don't even, they have no memory that goes beyond 5 minutes ago.
4: Yeah, the bubble of now.
1: Yeah, as we've called it many times.
4: Yep.
1: And just so you know, I mean, we've talked about this before, and I told you during the break, I said, we got to make sure that we play this more often when we talk about the radical transgender movement and exactly, you know, what they're saying.
4: We reference it, but we want to make sure everyone in the audience has an opportunity to actually hear it.
1: Right.
4: Because we'll get accused of going, oh, that never happened. Or you're exaggerating.
1: Yeah. And we're not exaggerating at all what the left is saying about transgenders. You can't talk about it at all. You can't question it because they have a much greater rate of suicide than the general public. So you can't even mention it. Because if you mention it or question, because this, we're going to play Josh Hawley. This goes back a couple of years ago, talking to a Berkeley professor on, you know, basically can men get pregnant was the thing, wanting to, and you can tell he's like, I want to figure out, because honestly, my curiosity is, please explain it to me, and they never have to explain it.
4: Right.
1: And this is where we said on the right, don't be defensive about it.
4: No.
1: Attack, demand that they answer. Demand that they explain. You cannot get away with us or most other people with just making a statement and not explaining it. And that's what they're doing in the radical transgender movement. Here it is. This goes back a couple of years ago. Was it 2022 or 2023, I think? Here we go.
5: Professor Bridges, you said several times, you've used a phrase, I want to make sure I understand what you mean by it. You've referred to people with a capacity for pregnancy. Would that be women?
6: Many women, cis women, have the capacity for pregnancy. Many cis women do not have the capacity for pregnancy. There are also trans men who are capable of pregnancy, as well as non-binary people who are capable of pregnancy.
5: So this isn't really a women's rights issue.
6: That this impacts women while also recognizing that it impacts other groups. Those things are not mutually exclusive, Senator Hawley.
5: So your view is that the core of this right then is about what?
6: So I want to recognize that your line of questioning is transphobic, and it opens up trans people to violence by not recognizing that.
5: Wow, you're saying that I'm opening up people to violence by asking whether or not women are the folks who can have pregnancies?
6: So I want to note that 1 out of 5 transgender persons have attempted suicide. So I think it's important.
5: Because of my line of questioning?
6: Because,
5: so we can't talk about it?
6: Because denying that trans people exist and pretending not to know that they exist.
5: I'm denying
6: dangerous.
5: That trans people exist by asking
6: you
5: if you're talking about women having pregnancies.
6: Do you believe that men can get pregnant?
5: No, I don't think men can get pregnant.
6: So you're denying that trans people exist?
5: And that leads to violence? Is this how you run your classroom? Are students allowed to question you?
6: Absolutely.
5: Or are they also treated like this?
1: So you get the gist of it.
4: Yeah. And, you know, we've never focused on on what he said there at the end, because we've talked about that since then, I think, a few times, about how certain students, well, there have been students in polls who showed this, where they say more and more they're afraid of speaking up in class, because if they speak out against the professor, they think they'll lose, you know, the credit for that class. They'll fail the class because they speak out against the professor. And I dare you, if you're in her class, to do that. And let's see if you pass if you do. Because, you know,
1: go ahead.
4: And this is, you know, just to add to what we've been saying about this is, and the point of replaying it clearly is to demonstrate that they recognize there's a mental health crisis. You talking about it automatically, just bringing it up. Josh Hawley never said anywhere, I deny that trans people exist.
1: That's the point I'm trying to make. Do I believe that there are people that believe in their minds that that they're the opposite sex? Yes. Does that mean if they're a man, they can get pregnant?
4: Yeah.
1: No. End of story. You're not denying that they don't exist. As we know, with the human mind, a lot of people believe a lot of different things.
4: Mm-hmm.
1: So I believe they exist. It doesn't mean that because you believe you're a different sex, you actually are. Because you believe you are a different sex does not mean if you're a man, you can get pregnant. There's no hatred there. You're not acknowledging that they, well, you're acknowledging they don't exist. That's right there. Right there, when she said that, that shows she doesn't give a damn about transgenders because she's lying. Never did he say, I'm not saying transgenders don't exist. I'm saying they can't get pregnant. People think lots of things.
2: Mm-hmm.
1: That shows right there. And then when she talks about the suicide, I'm going to guilt you into, they're going to commit suicide. No, what you're telling me is there's a severe mental health problem here because if somebody, if I don't like something that somebody says and I commit suicide, and there's in that particular demographic that thinks that way, a huge amount, much greater than the average person in society, then there's a mental health problem here that you don't wish to recognize.
2: Right.
1: And the solution is for children or anybody else, let them cut off their body parts. Let them, let men play in women's sports.
2: Yeah.
1: Let men expose themselves
2: right.
1: to women in locker rooms. That's bat soup crazy.
2: Yep. And ignoring, is, ignoring the mental health crisis and saying nobody should talk about it and we should let it continue is also insane.
1: Yeah.
2: It's the first thing that should be addressed. It's the primary concern. Because if you're telling me there is a greater rate of suicide in that population, then that population needs attention.
1: And you're saying they shouldn't get attention.
2: And you're saying they should get no attention.
1: Right.
2: Because if you give them attention, you're saying that's the cause of it with no basis for that whatsoever.
1: Right. So what I would suggest on the right or anybody who decides to get in the arena of ideas, when you say something and the left lies about what you're saying, don't ever go on the defensive. Attack back.
2: Yep.
1: Attack in the arena of ideas.
2: Yes.
1: Do not be on the defensive.
2: Right.
1: You have nothing to defend yourself against. Sophie Cunningham had nothing to defend herself. You saw that Representative Bolton yesterday came out and said, well, I'm sorry what I said, and if I hurt anybody's feelings,
2: mm-hmm.
1: you know, on the trans, because he has stated before,
2: right.
1: now there's basically two sexes, male
2: right.
1: and female.
2: Right.
1: Science says that.
2: Right.
1: So all in 1 week. The WNBA and Fauci, science doesn't matter.
2: Science doesn't matter. They don't care about the science. They've never bought into the science. They didn't care about it. They didn't care about people's lives when it comes to COVID. They don't care about people's lives when it comes to the trans community. They don't care about people's lives
1: or when it comes health. To
2: greatly altering the entire grid because of this man-made climate change BS and putting families, they have to foot the bill. Governor Hochul speaks up in New York, and then her party goes, no, no, no, no, no. This is the way it's supposed to go.
1: Yeah.
2: It's part of the plan.
1: Right. She was complaining about prices, and we have to do something. You have to roll back these
2: yep.
1: climate change laws.
2: Yep.
1: And the Democrats came back and said, no, the whole purpose is to skyrocket electricity prices.
2: Yep.
1: That's the whole purpose.
2: Yep.
1: Now, we want to make this clear. We are not with the team that says singers, actors, and
2: yeah.
1: athletes should shut up because everything going on in the WNBA is a great opportunity to dissect what the arguments are on both sides,
2: yep.
1: as we always do. What are the actual arguments here? What are they actually saying? And once you do that, it's non-debatable. The only thing you're going to get is screaming from the left because they can't argue. The left cannot argue every point that we just brought up right now.
2: No, no. And if you want to be an activist, be an activist. We didn't, you know, with the Dixie Chicks years ago, the whole shut up and sing thing. No. No. Use the entire time on stage

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6: They are a species that is incredibly adaptable. 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
5: 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And while the Jimothy video may reflect a cute and cuddly creature,
6: remember that these animals are wild. 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
5: Posing a transmission threat for diseases such as rabies and canine distemper virus. I'm Rod Bain reporting for the U.S. Department of Agriculture in Washington, D.C.
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4: We're Red Eye Radio. He's Eric Carly, and I'm Gary McNamara. Well, let's end the Mamdani WNBA conversation with number one, a headline in the Babylon Bee, which is all parody. Mm-hmm. WNBA coaches stumped as to what the W stands for.
5: Perfect.
4: And then finally, you saw that 9/11 families are furious. They don't want Mamdani at the memorial.
5: Right.
4: Yeah. This one could have been on the Babylon Bee. Of course, it's a fake quote, but here's what it says. Ready for this? It shows a picture of Mamdani. It says, "Stop discussing 9/11 with me. It is very difficult for every New Yorker. I, for instance, lost 2 uncles who were in the cockpit that day."
5: Oh, my gosh.
4: End of
5: wow.
4: Quote. End of fake quote.
5: Wow.
4: It's like, oh, my God.
5: Wow.
4: Whoa.
5: Wow.
4: Wow.
5: Wow. Some of the stuff that gets through over at the Babylon Bee. I wonder what doesn't get through.
4: I know. Well, that last one wasn't the Babylon Bee.
5: Oh, okay.
4: The last one wasn't.
5: Okay. All right.
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7: Some Chula Vista families say getting kids to school has become a challenge because school bus routes are full. The Sweetwater Union High School District says 25 students currently on a waiting list for Rancho Del Rey Middle School routes. A crash into a preschool in Glendale leaves children injured.
8: 8 school children have suffered minor injuries after a car crashed into their preschool in Glendale. The crash happened just before 2 p.m. at Grandview House Preschool. Police say a car was trying to make a U-turn when the driver hit the gas instead of the brake and crashed through a wall at the school. They say the crash was an accident and not the result of impairment. The children were treated at a local hospital and released to their parents. I'm Rich Cassone.
7: The Dodgers are in Arizona for the weekend series. Then they're back home Monday at Dodger Stadium to host Kansas City. San Francisco Giants in Texas with the Rangers. They're back home Friday. That's the latest. I'm Bob Montague.
9: Crash in the Commerce area on the 5 southbound of Washington Boulevard. That is the left lane block. Traffic is slow from the 710 freeway. Through El Segundo, a closure on the 105 eastbound, the on-ramp to Imperial Highway closed down due to a crash until further notice. And through Anaheim, 91 westbound at East Street, we have a wreck there blocking all lanes. Traffic stopped from State College Boulevard.
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1: 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Welcome and good morning. 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
5: 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And we'll get you started. And maybe soon, we'll be sharing your story right here.
1: You know, I've seen over the last week, and I've seen it from conservative influencers. This particular one, I saw it yesterday in the response to it. It was Matt Walsh saying grocery prices are insane. They're still rising. Addressing this problem should be the number one priority of every elected leader.
4: end the stupid foreign wars and focus on this issue. It's one of the main reasons that socialists are gaining power. And then David Harzani from thefederalist.com wrote, 1901, average American family spends 42% of budget on food. 1945, 23% of their income they spend on food, of their budget. 1965, 15%. Today, 9.5%, though we eat out far more often than ever and have far more variety. In recent years, we've had a spike because of COVID and inflationary domestic policy, and then things like the avian flu for eggs and the drought for beef. Grocery prices aren't insane. Americans spend less on their budget on food than any other country. We certainly don't need the Air Force to come home and help us with our groceries. We've figured that out. We could do with less whiny doomer grievance culture. That's a shot at Matt Walsh. Mm. Then I saw this, not your grandfather's middle class life. And it was just an op-ed piece by somebody who reads the Wall Street Journal. They have where you can write in and they'll let you give your opinion. And it said, regarding the op-ed piece, the downward mobility of struggling young baby boomers, younger Americans face real economic challenges, especially the high cost of housing, education, and childcare. But part of today's financial pressure also comes from how much our expectations have changed. I'm 73. When I was growing up, we had one television and received four channels for free. We had one telephone in the house. For years, we had one car. Even though my father was a successful attorney, he took the train to work. And the day he bought my mother her own car was a major family event. Our big annual vacation was driving to Florida and staying in a modest motel. Children played sports, but families didn't spend thousands of dollars on year-round travel teams, private coaching, specialized equipment, hotels, and airfares. Today, many households pay for several cars, multiple cell phones, cable, streaming services, internet, frequent restaurant meals, and regular air travel. None of these expenses seems excessive by themselves, but together they greatly increase the cost of what we now call the normal middle class life. We had less, but we didn't feel deprived. Perhaps younger Americans aren't only struggling to afford what their grandparents had, but a far more elaborate version. That was a guy who reads the Wall Street Journal who decided to comment on it a couple of days ago in the Wall Street Journal, Mark from Rochester.
16: Yeah.
4: And I've seen this in the last couple of days. You're seeing people on the right come out and say, look, we have it really good, and food isn't as expensive. It doesn't take as much of the budget. I've talked about in the past, not in this context, but looking back at when I watched the series on History Channel, The Men Who Built America. Mm-hmm. And I went, my God, we all know. I don't care, you know, who you are. 99% of America has a better life, better access to better food, health care, technology, everything else than Rockefeller did back then, Carnegie, any of the people that were around at that particular time that it focused on, except for the size of the house and real estate.
5: Right.
4: And you can say that. But, and it's true, it doesn't make a bit of damn difference. So you're not going to convince anybody politically to change their mind. People are living in the moment now. They saw what prices were. They see what prices have increased the last 5 years. That's all they care about.
5: No, it is the moment of now, because the only thing they can compare it to is where it was before, where their life was before.
4: Right.
5: They didn't live through the Great Depression. They didn't live through 100 years before the Great Depression. They didn't live through past lives, you know, in past times in America. They lived through their life, and it's the only thing that's going to matter. Their experience is the only thing that's going to play into that. You know, should we be grateful for everything we have?
4: Mm-hmm. Yep.
5: But the problem is when you're shopping, having to make choices, and pricing is a problem every time, and you're having to make more and more choices.
4: Well, should we recognize, for example, because when we talk about food, and we started the show with the Mamdani required ID, Yeah. For his grocery stores. Of course, it should be a concern that when we practice more socialized government and government has more control of the capital and has an ability to have more control of the capital. For example, last December, when Trump dropped, remember, the 200 different tariffs on food items.
5: Right.
4: Food items were going up because of it. That's what people relate to.
5: Right.
4: That's what they, and he said it. We're going to lower the tariffs so things are cheaper for people. Okay, yeah. Well, wait a minute. It didn't have to be this way.
5: Right. Right.
4: And so, I mean, that, for example, or when we see, you know, the belief. I did see somebody ask one of the Democrat socialists, well, I'm against monopolies and capitalism. It's like, well, really, capitalism doesn't have a monopoly. The ultimate monopoly would be what you're proposing, which would be a socialist communist nation where the government is the big monopoly,
5: right?
4: Because you've said the goal is to own industry. Well, right. If you're saying you're going to own industry, you know, you're worried about five billionaires who own have a tremendous amount of wealth that's all in stock in the private sector that's creating jobs and making our society more productive. And your goal is to have only one trillionaire, which is the federal government, that does not have to react to market forces, but politics in a monopoly. And you're trying to convince me that's going to be cheaper and provide better services. It's not.
5: Right. No, it isn't. And it's, you know, this is something, again, that over and over again, here's what happens. When people are underwater, they'll tell you, yeah, I'm grateful for everything I have, but it's not getting the job done. They'll tell you, look, you know, again, we're drowning here. We need relief. The question is, are there enough people right now? Well, more precisely, November 3rd, that feel like the Democrats, as crazy as they are, will do a better job at getting them out of the situation they're in. It's hard for me to believe that.
4: Oh, the answer is no, but how many people believe that? I am amazed, constantly amazed. One of the things that has happened, to me in my travels, as I've talked about, is a hotel that I've stayed at, and just when I walk in, the number of people I meet in that lobby, that all from all around the country, some extremely impressive, but the number of clueless people I've met that have no idea what's going on. And in my everyday happenings, even when I was doing a lot of public speaking and everything else, I was the invite would come from people and groups that were more conservative. So they had an idea that was going on.
5: Mm-hmm.
4: You start talking to people on the left, you cannot believe what they don't know. It's really, yeah. I'm not saying that I can't find people on the right that don't, because you and I've always talked about it, people who come up and go, I listen to your show and I'm way more conservative than you. Okay, let's go through the issues. Well, that's not conservative. So they may think, some may think some way, but most conservatives that I meet, people that really call themselves conservative, have a great idea what's going on in the world. You look at liberals out there, it's shocking the ignorance out there and how they form. And I use that one couple as an example that I met about 4 months ago that had definitive opinions on everything. And then I say, well, that's not true. Here's the source I can find out immediately, even from liberal sources that will verify, you know, what I'm saying. And the answer was, we don't believe anything that we read or see. Well, then how did you come to your opinion? And like I said, blank eyes, glassy over eyes, like, I don't know.
5: Mm-hmm.
4: I don't know.
5: Well, that's why, you know, when I say it, I find it hard to believe that people would trust, you know, the left to get them, you know, on a better financial situation, on a better financial path. But that's a prime example as to why it can happen.
4: And I go back, remember when I used to do my hockey skating?
5: My hockey workout skating.
4: Do you remember those times?
5: Right after your twirling and all of that on the ice.
4: The thing I'll never forget is when I used to do my skating workout, and the one time I had to tell you that one of the figure skating instructors came over and said, "You skate really good, but maybe you should try this." And that was that set you off. Going,
5: so well,
4: you're
5: you
4: taking
5: admit,
4: figure skating lessons.
5: You admit.
4: I'll never
5: You're
4: forget
5: figure
4: how,
5: skating.
4: I'll never forget how funny that was. That was.
5: I've never been on the ice with a professional figure skating coach.
4: But the firefighter that I met, remember I told the firefighter story?
5: Right.
4: This guy who seemed conservative and everything else, and it came to September. And he said, I'll never forget, because then it, this would have been, 2008, because Obama. And we had talks on general stuff. I go, this guy seems pretty conservative. And it was in September after everything was over, you know, all the conventions were over. And he came up to me and he goes, you know something? He goes, I really never knew how conservative Obama was. I said, well, when did you start paying attention to what he was saying? Oh, last week. This is in September in the run-up.
5: Mm-hmm.
4: I can't tell you how many people are like that.
5: Oh, yeah. No, the bubble of now.
4: Yeah. The bubble of right now. I go, wow, what did you hear?
5: And then, well, and they'll see something. They'll see a meme on Facebook and go buy it. It's all of a sudden it's the new fact. All of a sudden it's new information. This is where many people are getting their information. Somebody posted on social media. Okay, well, where are they getting their information? It doesn't matter. I kept scrolling.
4: Yeah, you always have to double check. I found that out yesterday using AI.
5: And the one thing to eat at bedtime to melt 6 pounds of body fat every night. Huh? That sounds like clickbait. So I clicked it.
4: It always bothered me, the melting part. You know, in my body, melting anything inside my body scared me.
5: Yeah, I don't want things melting while I'm sleeping.
4: We are Red Eye Radio.
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0: Beer and I Radio. 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
1: What are you laughing at?
0: The WNBA, Clay Travis. I'm upping my offer, $10 million for a head-to-head basketball game between the defending WNBA champion Las Vegas Aces and a boys' high school state title team of my choice. If the Aces beat my team, I will give them $10 million. So this...
1: All right.
0: Reminds me of Billie Jean King and Bobby Riggs. Remember the,
1: yeah.
0: Well, you probably don't remember that.
1: No, actually, I do, yeah.
0: Do you remember that?
1: Yeah.
0: How big
1: yeah,
0: that
1: yeah.
0: was?
1: It was? Yeah, it was huge.
0: The Battle of the Sexes. By the way, I was laughing at that. It was, like, ridiculous.
1: Right, right.
0: You know, Bobby yeah. Riggs was not a, he was an old guy, never a top-tier player, and she was at the peak of her career.
1: But they commercialized that. I mean, oh, I they know. Got, man, they got, I don't know how it's, much promotional
0: it's like
1: mileage.
0: Most, most women professional golfers could beat me.
1: Yeah, and me.
0: Well,
1: actually,
0: you.
1: Anybody could beat me.
0: You wouldn't be invited.
1: My golf score is a great bowling score. Perfect 300.
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13: President Trump is making a mining push in the U.S. Speaking at a mining industry roundtable at the State Department Friday afternoon, Trump spoke on the importance of mining rare earth minerals used in everything from military weapons to automobiles.
14: We're rebuilding the national defense stockpile and investing more than $12 billion in a brand new strategic mineral reserve. And we're protecting American workers with historic tariffs on foreign copper, aluminum, steel.
13: He announced more than $100 million in grants to boost American mining schools and training. The president vowed America would never be reliant on hostile foreign nations for the minerals, adding the Interior Department is reopening shuttered mines and building new ones. The roundtable included Secretary of State Marco Rubio, Interior Secretary Doug Burgum, and top mining officials. The Senate could soon vote on confirming Todd Blanche as the next U.S. Attorney General. This after Louisiana Senator Bill Cassidy announced on the Senate floor Friday morning that he plans to vote yes to confirm Blanche. His announcement came after Republican Senators Lisa Murkowski and Susan Collins said they would both vote no. With Senator Mitch McConnell out from the Senate indefinitely, that meant a third GOP senator voting no would have blocked Blanche from the job. Blanche was named acting Attorney General by President Trump after firing Pam Bondi. A new survey shows Texas Democrat James Tallarico leading by 4 points over State Attorney General Ken Paxton in the race for U.S. Senate. Here's Chris Caraggio.
15: In the Texas Pulse, Texas A&M poll, 47% of Texas voters plan to support Tallarico, while 43% chose Paxton. The poll found Tallarico with strong support among independent, younger, and female voters, while Paxton continues to lead among men and on border security. The survey consisted of 619 Texas voters and was conducted July 27th through the 30th. I'm Chris Caraggio.
13: And over 40 million people are under a severe thunderstorm threat spread across 6 states in the eastern U.S. Heavy rain is set to pour across the region. I'm Mark Mayfield.
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17: Dozens of elected officials are asking California leaders to keep the Diablo Canyon nuclear power plant open until 2045 instead of closing it. They say shutting down the plant early would raise electricity costs and make the grid less reliable. The man arrested ahead of President's visit to the L.A. area is now identified as a Marine veteran.
18: County resident Janine John Taylor was arrested on Sunday near the Trump National Golf Club in Rancho Palos Verdes. That was 2 days before Trump spoke at an RNC fundraiser at the golf course. Taylor is facing both state and federal charges for possession of an unregistered short-barreled rifle. Taylor was a U.S. Marine who was deployed to Iraq in 2008 and Afghanistan in 2010 and worked as a warehouse clerk. He was a corporal in the Marine, serving from 2008 to 2016. I'm Daniel Martindale.
17: The San Francisco Giants are back home Friday to host Detroit for the weekend series. That's the latest. I'm Bob Montague.
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20: We have a crash in the Commerce area on the 5 south out of Washington Boulevard. The two right lanes are blocked. Traffic is stopped from the 710 freeway. Through Elysian Park, the 5 south out at the 110 freeway. Look out for a wreck there, blocking the two right lanes. Traffic is slow from Fletcher Drive. And through Costa Mesa, 55 northbound before Del Mar Avenue, a crash there along the right shoulder.
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2: Now, it's Red Eye Radio. Gary McNamara and Eric Harley talk about everything from politics to social issues and news of the day. Whether you're up late or you're just starting your day, welcome to the show from the Relief Factor Studios. 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
3: All across America, we are Red Eye Radio. He is Eric Harley, and I'm Gary McNamara. Good morning. Thank you for being here.
4: Thank you.
3: All right. Climate change update.
4: Oh, good.
3: The Aspen Aspen Ideas Climate Conference went on here recently.
4: Okay.
3: And here's what Hollywood writer and producer Dorothy Fortenberry had to say, for example, about things that Hollywood should be doing concerning climate change.
4: Oh.
3: Are you ready for this one?
4: I hope so.
3: Stop what you're doing unless you're driving.
4: That's right.
3: There we go.
4: All right.
21: But there's also just the act of portraying reality as it is. And if you just made a regular show where the weather in your show mirrored the weather that we're all living through, that would end up conveying, you know, there would be days where the sky was full of smoke. You know, we're still making all of our Hallmark Christmas specials with snow.
4: Okay.
3: Making all of our Hallmark Christmas specials with snow.
4: Yeah.
3: That's because it still snows.
4: There's no such thing as snow, and we all know it. Except in a Hallmark movie. Well, didn't somebody say that one time? Didn't some alarmist come on and say, the only place in the future, the only place kids will see snow is like in a movie or something? I think they did. It was, goes back a ways.
3: Now,
4: and it's getting so bad that there won't be any snow anywhere for anyone to see.
3: Oh, yeah.
4: Kids will not live anywhere where there is snow.
3: I forgot who said it, but you're correct. You're correct.
4: It will only be in movies.
3: Check AI.
4: Yeah. Yeah, exactly. Because I want it to be accurate.
3: Well, I do know for a fact that since they don't produce the Hallmark movies during the Christmas vacation.
4: No, they're probably finishing up right now.
3: Right.
4: They're probably in post right now.
3: Since they do them in the summer.
4: Right. It's like recording Christmas albums. They do it all in the summer.
3: Right. It's, they do use fake snow.
4: Yes.
3: Well,
4: it's not even good fake snow, quite frankly.
3: Well, personally, I mean, we just finished Christmas in July on Hallmark. They have that every
4: year. No,
3: they
4: wife was watching it the other day.
3: They still have that. Okay.
4: Yeah. And so, but you know what I've started to notice? They're using the same snow in every movie. I thought, that's the same snow I saw in the last four movies. That's a ripoff.
3: Well, I think they do a great disservice diet-wise.
4: Because they're all they do is
3: coffee, muffins, pastries.
4: And you never really see them eat the entire muffin.
3: Hot chocolate.
4: Right.
3: Let's go have a hot chocolate.
4: Yeah.
3: All right. Hey. Did you finish that one? Let's have a double. Let's go for another one. We can do it.
4: And there's always someone bringing someone else coffee. Hey, I thought you might want a coffee. No, that's not how it works.
3: Muffins.
4: How it works in life is you call ahead, right? Or you plan ahead. Hey, I'm bringing coffee tomorrow. Give me your order. I'll bring it in the morning. It'll be here. But it's in those movies, it's like, here, I thought you might need this. Oh, thank you. An afternoon pick-me-up. And I'm thinking, first of all, if you've got the afternoon pick-me-up, sorry, no offense to Hallmark, but you might have a problem. You're drinking too much coffee. You live in a small town called Christmasville. What in your life is requiring you to be alert for 21 hours a day?
3: Do they ever do, Christmas in Miami without snow?
4: No, there's been a couple of them. Where was it? There was the one place.
3: Tropical Christmas? Or
4: I don't know if they did. They probably have. And then at the very end, look, it's snowing. The weatherman says it's never happened here. That's because it hasn't. This is a movie. I would love to do the fourth wall in one of those movies. But you know, that'd be fun.
3: I just love it, though. There should be less snow during the Christmas Hallmark movies.
4: Yeah. We're still showing people snow, and it's not realistic.
3: Actually, I've never, maybe there's one out there. I will accuse Hallmark of always having manageable snow.
4: Well, there are actually, I did see a couple of movies where the couple got stranded.
3: Oh, that's right.
4: Yeah, there were a couple of movies. They were traveling and they got stranded because they're driving a rear-wheel drive vehicle through a snowy mountain.
3: No, I do remember there's a couple where they got, remember they, their flights got canceled. There's like a couple of those where their flights got canceled and they had to drive somewhere.
4: And there was one where one of them was a musician and they actually got a ride on a famous person's bus. I forget the artist who played the famous person, famous singer, but it was an actual singer Marie Osmond.
3: Oh, wow.
4: Yeah. There was that. I just found out Leanne Rimes has done a couple of the Hallmark movies. So Jewel has done a couple. I looked at my wife. I was like, but is that Jewel? She was like, yeah, she's in a few of these. I'm like, really? So, yeah. I mean, they're apparently, you know, this is a thing now.
3: Well,
4: a good paycheck.
3: Well, I mean, I think the Hallmark movies should reflect the real world. There should be more violence.
4: Well, we should have more protests. That don't include, shutting down the tree farm. No.
3: When
4: do we want it? The tree farm. Where do we want it? Right here. Where it needs to be. Where the trees grow. it's not a good chant, but it's a chant.
3: If climate change
4: should
3: be brought
4: tree
3: in,
4: farms.
3: Why not other all, liberal narratives?
4: No, actually,
3: which means you couldn't have a Christmas movie.
4: Well, they didn't go that far. On one of them, it was about a tree farm, but they had this one tree that had been there forever, and they wanted it to be the national tree.
3: Oh,
4: and then
3: it's called the national tree.
4: Is it called the national tree?
3: Yeah, I remember that. That's like 10, 15 years old.
4: Is it that old?
3: Yeah.
4: And so they were like, yeah,
3: they
4: we
3: take
4: can't
3: it all across
4: it.
3: The country though.
4: Yeah.
3: Oh, they didn't. The one I saw, they took all the way across the country.
4: Okay, this was the difference.
3: That's like
4: because they were trying to convince the tree farm, and the tree had been there, and it was a tribute to one of the parents who passed away, and they thought, no, they would never want this. And then I can't remember. I think at the end they chopped it down and burned it. I could be wrong. I don't remember things well when I watch these movies because I'm too busy making comedy during the, breaks. My wife is not laughing very hard, but I am.
3: Yeah, since I dropped Satellite, I cut the cord like 6 years
4: ago. They're all over YouTube for free. Third parties have posted them all over YouTube.
3: Oh, really?
4: I don't know why they haven't There hasn't been a content claim on that, but they're all over YouTube.
5: Are they really?
4: Yeah, all over. And the problem is, once your wife, you won't have this problem. Once your wife watches one, the your algorithm on YouTube is filled with them. I'm trying to watch some guys fish, and I can't get past all the Christmas movies.
3: You know what I did yesterday? Because the pot laws have changed again in Texas.
4: Yeah. So you went to a smokeout or something?
3: I went to a smokeout. I wanted the Hallmark movies to cover that.
4: Yeah, right.
3: We're all just sitting here getting high. Give me another muffin.
4: Just weed. It's all natural. Here, I brought coffee.
3: No, but I was trying to get a handle on it.
4: Just edibles.
3: I was trying to get a handle on it. It's like you see some of the sentences I get from when I get Delta 8, Delta 10. I never heard of Delta 10.
4: Delta, wow, there's a 10 now?
3: Delta 10.
4: Okay.
3: THCA, which apparently is either in vape or smoke form that does not have any of the intoxicating qualities until you heat it.
4: There's a new one, TMZ1, which makes you think that the paparazzi is following you.
3: But it starts out like 2 years in prison mm-hmm. for the lowest amount,
4: right.
3: And it goes up to life in prison.
4: Wow.
3: But Delta 9 is still legal. That's the first, I guess.
4: So I guess it doesn't get you high.
3: The first evolution of the hemp weed,
4: right,
3: was Delta 9.
4: Right.
3: That's still legal. Okay. Now they filed suit on it, but retail organizations, and some cop has filed a federal lawsuit.
4: Oh wow.
3: You know, so it'd be interesting. I don't know if they're going to take it off or not, but I mean, what a mess that's going to be, because you're a cop, you don't know. And I remember about 6 months ago, I was talking to a police officer about that. And he just said, we arrest people and figure it out later if they have a quantity, of it, because you can't tell whether something is Delta 9, Delta 10, regular weed. I don't even know, what's regular weed called?
4: The weed.
3: Is there a Delta before it, I guess, was my point.
4: Yeah, I don't know. I don't know, but someone made the point the other day that in certain cities, it's just a misdemeanor. It's just a civil fine. So if you get caught with a small amount of actual weed, I don't know how small the amount is in that jurisdiction, then you pay a fine. I think you still have to show up for court or whatever. I don't know how it works, but You can't, but they've got more harsh sentences on the Delta 8. So, I don't know.
3: And the thing is, it hasn't been explained. Is it more intoxicating than Delta 9? Is it just because of the chemistry of it? Is it more? I've not heard that. And
4: yeah,
3: so, I did see, what was the I'm doing this from memory now, I don't have it in front of me. It's like, 400 grams, life in prison.
4: Of Delta 8?
3: Of Delta 8 or wow. Delta 10, which I don't even know what Delta 10. I've never heard of the Delta 10. I didn't even know it was about 2 years ago, where you were telling me, you said, weed's legal here. I go, what are you talking about? This is Texas. And you're the first one that you saw it somewhere. I didn't even know. I was wondering why I saw all these vape and smoke shops in my neighborhood. I'm like, wow, people are really smoking and vaping.
4: It's medical marijuana is legal.
3: To tobacco,
4: right?
3: Yeah. Yeah, but those aren't dispensaries. Those are all the ones that opened up are commercial for recreational.
4: But weed is not legal.
3: Weed is not legal. No.
4: No. No. No. No. No. No. I never made that claim. But it was. But
3: no. No. No. But the offshoots of it, the Delta. I mean, it's still.
4: Oh, you mean
3: it's still THC
4: in the plant form? You mean?
3: No, it's still in the plant form, edible form,
4: mm-hmm.
3: vape form,
4: right?
3: Whatever other form there would be.
4: Right.
3: If it's Delta 8, Delta 9, Delta 10, THCA, I think, is the one that I saw yesterday.
4: Well, and
3: that they're all legal and have been legal since 2018. I had no idea until you told me 2 years ago.
4: This is the hemp derived THC.
3: Right.
4: Yeah, exactly.
3: But it's still THC.
4: Right. Yes. Yeah. Because they, and this is why the lawmakers and lieutenant governor went up, he just battled for this. And then the governor kind of balked at what the lieutenant governor had actually pushed for, because
3: the legislature did not pass this law.
4: No. And so there was
3: the new law.
4: You know, this. Yeah. So this was basically the compromise. And I don't know where it goes from here, but we do have medical marijuana, but it's so stringent. It has to go through for each patient. I think it has to go through, I don't know how many approval levels.
3: Yeah.
4: I don't know, but it's not the same as other states.
3: But I couldn't believe how many in the last couple of years vape and smoke shops appeared in my neighborhood. And I was, and until you told me about, you know, the hemp law, the 2018 agriculture bill on that, I had no idea. And I was really wondering, you know, because I'm just driving by going, wow, there's a lot of people sure smoking tobacco these days in different forms or getting a nicotine. I had no idea.
4: Right.
3: But then again, in my neighborhood, we just got liquor stores in 2020.
4: Well, and I had seen it actually in an advertisement. This is legal in Texas. I saw it on X, actually. That's where I saw it. That's how I learned it. THC part, because all of the hemp movement was really about two things: agriculture, farmers being able to diversify in what they were going to grow, and also CBD being used, the CBD part of it being used in for medical purposes. And there were a lot of people pushing for that. But there was a workaround that got the THC involved, and that's what they did.
3: But the original point is when you talked about your wife on YouTube, that the algorithm, once you watch one Hallmark movie, boom.
4: Yeah.
3: Well, I made the mistake on my phone of doing this research all day on Facebook.

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0: We're Red Eye Radio. He is Eric Carly, and I'm Gary McNamara. Welcome and good morning. Coming up following the bottom of the hour, grocery stores in Chicago closing. That has had taxpayer subsidies for them. We'll get to that coming up. The president and the Iran war. Wow. Yeah. When I saw this statement yesterday, I just burst out laughing. I'm like, you got to stop it. You need to stop. He needs to stop talking.
1: Well, that's what I was saying the other day. Really, don't say anything about it. We're doing everything we can to keep them from getting nuclear weapons. That's our mission. And we're sticking with that every day. And just say that. Just repeat that. How are negotiations going? We'll tell you when there's a deal, if that happens. When it happens, we'll tell you. Otherwise, we're making sure they don't get nuclear weapons.

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1: KABC. A judge is now siding with California's Democratic Attorney General in a voter ID ballot fight. Proposition 39 would require proof of citizenship to register to vote and a government-issued ID when voting in person. The proposition will now be on the November ballot. An L.A. area congressman arguing in favor of his AI kill switch bill.
2: It would require AI companies to maintain the ability to shut down, throttle, or suspend their models. Lou recently introduced the bill along with Republican Congressman Nathaniel Moran of Texas. Lou tells CNBC the bill needs to be passed this year after recent rogue agent attacks. Anthropic, Meta, and OpenAI have now all reported incidents of their AI models hacking other companies during cybersecurity testing. I'm Daniel Martindale.
1: The Dodgers are in Arizona for the weekend series. That's the latest. I'm Bob Montague.
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2: And thank you.
1: You know, I think it was when I saw the Truth Social from the president this morning. Iranian leadership has been unbelievably duplicitous. They asked for a meeting. Some would say beg. Talks begin with more scheduled in the immediate future. And they say openly and proudly that they're not having any discussions, that nothing's being talked about, and they're only dealing with Oman. They then go on to give their usual blather to say the Strait of Hormuz will be operated powerfully by them when it is already controlled by the United States Navy. You get where this is going yesterday.
2: Saw
1: a response, Jim Garrity, National Review, and I agree with this. I have never seen a president so eager to announce to the world that he has been fooled by the other negotiating party over and over and over again. When I saw that yesterday, I burst out laughing.
2: Well,
1: I was like, well, of course, they've been this way. He's sounding surprised. He's constantly surprised. That's the imagery that he's giving.
2: Right.
1: And it's like, stop it.
2: And then we'll hear, and it's inevitable, we'll hear again. But we're going back to the table.
1: Yeah.
2: But they still want to talk. A deal, we're very close to a deal, is what Qatar and the Saudis told him the other day. A deal is imminent. No, it's not. It won't ever be. Regime gone. Uranium in our hands, period. That's the only way this thing ends on a positive. And I don't think that's going to happen. Which means it's probably not going to happen in our lifetime. I really hope I'm wrong. You know, if the Israelis are claiming, you know, there's something going on and there's, you know, some kind of backdoor covert operation going on to remove the regime. And it ends up, and I've said this before, if they end up coming out saying, hey, this is why we had to do this and say what we said, and here's what we did, and the regime is gone, and the uranium is in our hands, I'll say, okay, great. I would still say, stop talking. There's only one thing you need to say. Our mission remains as it was from day one. To keep them from getting nuclear weapons, we're going to work to no end to do that. We won't talk about anything else until it happens. If something else happens that we believe is worth bringing to you, we'll let you know. But we will work to no end to keep them from getting nuclear weapons. That's all we have to say. That is the mission. It's ongoing.
1: Yeah.
2: And we're not going to divulge anything else.
1: That which, again, he's losing his base on this big time. Just right. Big time. I've not seen anything. And on the reflecting pool debacle, when you lose Scott Jennings on the reflecting pool.
2: Yeah. Yeah. Yeah.
1: Because Jeanine Pirro, who you could not find, you could not find a bigger cheerleader for Donald Trump as president than Jeanine Pirro, currently the federal attorney for D.C.
2: Yeah. Yeah.
1: And, you know, The stories out there saying, you know, because he said she choked on this one,
2: mm-hmm.
1: is what he said.
2: Mm-hmm.
1: You've got multiple news sources stating that he's discussed letting her go.
2: Right.
1: Over this.
2: Right.
1: which, if the president's going to talk about it as he did yesterday, it better be fact-based.
2: Yeah.
1: When you lose Scott Jennings, who is the, remember, Scott Jennings takes the Republican side and the president's side on almost everything. That's what his job is.
2: Mm-hmm.
1: A lot of the time, his spin is absolutely correct. Sometimes you're like, oh, man, all right, yeah, you're really reaching there.
2: Yeah.
1: But when he finally, as we played the audio yesterday, just said, this is ridiculous. This guy didn't do anything. And you're going after him. And you're continuing to go after him. The president spends too much time on things that don't matter. And we said it early on. Unless you have a filtration system in there, you're not going to have clear water. It's that simple.
2: Right.
1: Unless you treat it like a swimming pool, it's not going to be clear. And it wasn't. But he just things that, and I don't know, I can't get into his mind. I don't know why. I don't know whether it's ego. I don't know what it is. But if you will lose, the president has lost a ton of his base. Even the influencers on prices now, because when he put back the tariffs again, now remember, the tariffs are not as high as they were before. The tariffs were a lot higher before in many different products. But when you've got this president going after Jeanine Pirro, one of his most loyalist people ever. When you've got him constantly over and over again, basically telling you how, the Iranians are making a fool out of him, which he actually said those words.
2: Yeah.
1: When you have the president going after the oil companies for profits like Obama and Biden and every liberal did, to the point of, as James Freeman brought up in the Wall Street Journal, voters have to put up with a lot of Trump's weirdness in return for his willingness to push back against leftist insanity. What's the point if he's going to adopt Senator Elizabeth Warren's talking points and pretend that he doesn't understand supply and demand, or that oil CEOs are more greedy than he or Ms. Warren are? Hmm. The shame of today's attacks on the energy producers is that he stepped on some extremely hopeful news in what has been a rather year of modest economic growth. As was reported in the last couple of days, factory activity expanded past expectations in the U.S. in July, growing at its fastest rate in more than 4 years, according to a survey of manufacturing firms. The ISM's Purchasing Managers Index was 55.6 in July compared to 53.3. Readings above 50 indicate a sectoral expansion. Analysts polled by the Wall Street Journal were expecting a reading of 54, and it was more than that. The new orders index expanded for the seventh consecutive month after four straight readings in contraction. And goes up talking about there was some good economic news to promote yesterday, and it's lost in a reflecting pool and going after oil companies and being surprised that Iran lies.
2: Again?
1: Yeah, again. It's just, it's frustrating.
2: Well, and the problem is it's all about the messaging. It's all about his words.
1: Yeah.
2: Hand it over, the reflecting pool thing. Look, I can't tell you, but I'll tell you it needs a thorough investigation. Let's see what they find.
1: Right.
2: And we'll go based on what she found. And if you're going to say, like he did over the weekend, she's wrong, then you better have something to back it up. Why is it you believe she's wrong?
1: He said because the judge went after her and she couldn't handle it. Right. She choked.
2: Yeah, yeah.
1: I guess let me
2: rephrase that. What evidence do you have that her findings are wrong?
1: I don't believe Jeanine Pirro choked.
2: No. No. I don't believe so. If it's a contractor problem and that's what she found, then that's what you have. When your biggest cheerleader can't work that, we've seen this happen before. Epstein files. Next thing you know, your AG's gone.
1: Yeah.
2: I mean, it's not, this is over and over again. People who have defended him to no end. Well, actually, it wasn't it. It was the end of Pam Bondi's career as AG. And they get hired by him and they're gone. Because you can't form an opinion isn't going to get you there. Especially in legal matters. You're going to have evidence. And it better be solid if you're going after somebody. If you're going to prosecute somebody. But then you end up, if you end up dragging somebody's name through the mud, somebody also has to pay for that. There should be, at the very least, an apology. If I was wrongly accused, I don't care who the president is.
1: Like I say, one of the biggest cheerleaders of this president and the Republicans is Scott Jennings. He's been a Republican, worked for Mitch McConnell, everything else.
2: Right.
1: When you lose him on the reflecting pool, and Trump lost him on the reflecting pool the other day.
2: Yeah. Right.
1: Play the audio.
2: Right.
1: Then you're doing something wrong. Meanwhile, in Chicago, a warning for Mondani. The closure of 7 Save-A-Lot grocery stores on Chicago's South and West Sides has renewed debate over whether government subsidies can effectively address food access in underserved neighborhoods, with one free market policy expert arguing the shutdowns highlights the limits of public intervention. The stores operated by Yellow Banana closed after Save-A-Lot ended its operating agreement with the company, citing financial challenges that including a sharp decline in SNAP purchases. Chicago had invested $13.5 million in taxpayer dollars to renovate 6 of the 7 locations as part of an effort to expand grocery access in neighborhoods often described as food deserts. Nicole Hoyer, researcher at the Heritage Foundation, said the closures were a predictable outcome of bad policy, dumping millions upon millions of dollars into these stores without addressing the root causes of grocery unaffordability, like city regulations, high taxes, even crime. Without addressing these things, just dumping more money into artificially inflating these grocery stores is not going to solve the problem. She said governments lack the incentive that drive private business to operate efficiently. Free markets create better outcomes for the residents. They're better equipped to handle the intricacies of business, whether that's a high supply chain management or dealing with labor. The government, on the other hand, is backed by taxpayer dollars, so they don't really have an incentive to run these stores efficiently or cost effectively.
2: Yeah.
1: And as we see with Mondami, already the startup cost doesn't matter because somebody else is paying for it.
2: Yep.
1: Not the customer.
2: Right.
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0: We are Red Eye Radio. He's Eric Carly, and I'm Gary McNamara. You know, talking about the Chicago grocery stores. We started the show talking about Mamdani, the ID and his aide said you would, we thought she said you would need like a library card. They couldn't say ID. Jonathan Turley says, it appears you'll need an ID to enter Mamdani markets, but not to vote for Mamdani. His staff is planning on a library card-esque card. So what it means is you need to go in, show your ID, you know, show your ID.
1: Get one of these cards from the city.
0: Right, and then get a card from the city saying you can shop at the city store. And so that means, since you have to really have an ID to get another ID, without question, this is the Democrat argument, blacks and married women with children will be excluded, will not be able to shop, because as we know, according to Democrats, blacks do not know how to get ID, and married women, because they change their names, have problems with ID.
1: Yeah.
0: So Mamdani is discriminating against blacks and married women with children who need food in order to survive.
2: Wow.
0: Have I made that dramatic enough?

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11: President Trump is acknowledging Republican voters may not show up in force for the upcoming midterms. Here's Scott Carr.
12: Without offering a reason behind their anger, Trump tells Punch Bowl News Republicans nationwide seem to be not very happy with their party right now.
13: They're not angry at me, but they are angry at Republicans.
12: Though post-midterms, he says he believes Republicans will keep control of both the U.S. House and Senate.
13: And even good presidents, they tend to lose in midterms, so I don't know what that is. Other than that, I'd say we should win easily.
12: Trump says he's stepping up his efforts to get out the vote with more speeches and more money from his $400 million super PAC. I'm Scott Carr in Washington.
11: Senate Republicans have reached a deal to put off acting on President Trump's voter ID bill until after the August recess. Conservative leaders in the Senate told reporters late Friday they held a meeting with Majority Leader John Thune after speaking with Trump and meeting with Republican colleagues, and agreed to postpone action on a Senate budget resolution until after the five-week recess. They also agreed to put off voting on the Save America Act, but agreed to vote immediately on a portion of the bill which requires voters to show picture ID in federal elections. The felony case has been dismissed against a former Olympian accused of vandalizing the Lincoln Memorial reflecting pool. Here's Tammy Trujillo.
14: On Thursday, a D.C. judge officially dismissed the charge against Olympic canoeist David Hearn after U.S. Attorney Jeanine Pirro called for the case to be dropped. Hearn was charged with damaging the reflecting pool in June after President Trump claimed the pool's lining had been cut with a knife. Pirro said the damage was caused by poor workmanship and a rush to complete the job ahead of the America 250 celebration. I'm Tammy Trujillo.
11: And two people are feared dead after a firefighting helicopter crashed in central Utah. The FAA says two people were on board the helicopter that was helping crews put out a wildfire near the town of Richfield on Friday morning. Fire officials said late Friday they haven't been able to reach the scene of the crash due to dangerous flames at the crash site. I'm Mark Mayfield.
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16: The San Francisco Giants are back home Friday to host Detroit for the weekend series. Dodgers in Arizona for the weekend. They're back home Monday to host Kansas City. That's the latest. I'm Bob Montague.
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18: Good night and some of you good morning. Here's your late night traffic checkup on the 500 northbound right before the 710. A major crash has the left lane fully blocked off, and that's causing bumper-to-bumper traffic in the area. On the 5-headed northbound right before Indiana, a overturned vehicle is cutting that middle lane off, and that's slowing up the drive from Atlantic. And on the 105 headed eastbound right after Vermont, the right shoulder is blocked off by a cocked-out car.
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0: Now, it's Red Eye Radio. Gary McNamara and Eric Hurley talk about everything from politics to social issues and news of the day. Whether you're up late or you're just starting your day, welcome to the show from the Relief Factor Studios. This is Red Eye Radio.
1: All across America. Welcome and good morning. He is Eric Harley and I'm Gary McNamara. All right, let's take a look at polling out there, because this is absolutely fascinating when you look at polling in the past and look at what polling is going to be like in the future. All right? The polling in the Hugh Hewitt had this yesterday. The polling in the Michigan Senate Democrat primary is reminiscent of the polling in the Wisconsin state race in the 2020 presidential race, where a Washington Post poll had Biden beating Trump by 17 points the week before the vote, which Biden, of course, won by less than 1%. Mm. The 2020 polling generally was awful everywhere. Stevens in the race yesterday in Michigan will be justifiably angry as huge polling errors tampering down voter enthusiasm and turnout. Polling has been broken for a quarter century and cannot be fixed, but it, well, it could be fixed, but it is still used by legacy media because it almost always, in almost 100% of cases, favors Democrats. And now we see a bias for the far left radical Democrats. And then said, I'll go a step further. Stevens could have won if the last week's poll hadn't shown the race was over. There has to be a reckoning. And I think, as he said, you know, you had that poll that showed 17 points, and then he had another one. He goes, this also is like the Des Moines Register poll. Remember that one?
2: Mm-hmm.
1: Released Saturday night before Tuesday's election in 2024. It widely differed from the actual vote. The poll showed Vice President Kamala Harris leading by 3 percentage points, but Trump won the state by 13 points. That's a 16-point difference. The Des Moines Register reporting on its epic miss for 2024. No doubt they will tell us they have corrected their errors and will be reporting their polling between now and November. And in this case, I took a look at the polling yesterday. The average of the polls, not one poll, the average of the polls was El Sayed winning by 10.5 points. Mm. He won by one. And so the question is, you know, are we going to see, you know, what are we going to see come this November? Now, a lot of these are state races, and that means Trafalgar will be a part of it.
2: Right.
1: When you do the state races
2: right.
1: like this. I don't know. Let me just look to see if Trafalgar, if there was any polling that I could see here that, you know, for that race that had anything to do with let me just see here. We go back. Okay, here we go. Looking at all the different polling numbers out there. Okay. I'm trying to get the general thing for okay, this is Rogers. They're already doing the election there.
2: Mm.
1: I was looking at it yesterday and I just can't find what I'm looking for right now, because it was fascinating. Okay, let me see if they have it here. Here it is. Okay. These are all let's go through it right here. Okay, there's still Rogers versus Stevens. I'm not looking for that.
2: Hmm.
1: I actually put it, was it Rogers versus Stevens? I clicked it and it went to something that I wasn't looking for.
2: Okay.
1: They seem to have disappeared.
2: Yeah.
1: Mm. Why has it disappeared here? Mm. I was looking at it yesterday.
2: Mm.
1: Well, it was 10.5 points.
2: Yeah. Okay.
1: Is what the average of the polls show. One was actually 17 in the last week.
2: Okay.
1: And,
2: Okay, this should be it right here. Hang on one second. Okay, here we go. All right.
3: Okay.
2: 10.2 they have. 10.2 is the average.
3: All right.
2: And he won by one.
3: Okay.
2: Mitchell Research, Syed, 14. Emerson, all late July, Syed, 15. Another one. I'll just give it to you. Plus 14, plus 15, plus 10, plus 16, plus 13.
3: All right.
2: Those are the polling numbers. Now, there was one Detroit News had Stevens plus 7.
3: Hmm.
2: Every other one had double-digit numbers in July for that.
3: Hmm. Wow.
2: And so you look at it and you go, oh, okay. Now, you had President Trump the other day say, he's got the best polling numbers ever. Wow. All the polls are wrong.
3: Okay.
2: And the question was, well, what polls are you looking at? Because there isn't one poll, as was brought up by conservatives, there isn't one poll, not one Republican poll, that has him with the highest numbers ever.
3: Yeah, right.
2: And he's just on, he's not now, he's, you know, doing a lot of speeches now, and it's the best polling numbers ever, it's the best economy ever, everything is the best ever. And as we have said, the problem with the president right now when he's out there, when you start talking about things and you start disagreeing with what is self-evident to people, that's a huge problem. You might as well say nothing.
3: That's it. You know, this is a skill set that the president, okay. So we go after the GOP in general for saying nothing for far too long. But when you get very specific on something, as you mentioned, that is self-evident, that's the time when you do say nothing.
2: It's why Biden lost.
3: Yep.
2: And on all the major topics, what he was saying was self-evident to the American people was not true.
3: Right.
2: And, you know, when you have right now with the president, right, and by the way, I don't know if he talked about it in Vegas. Hmm. He needs to drop the reflecting pool.
3: Yes.
2: Drop it.
3: Yeah, yeah.
2: Drop it. Drop anything that has to do with decorations in D.C.
3: Yeah.
2: That's got not an iota to do with whether Republicans are going to win.
3: Right.
2: Drop it.
3: Right.
2: Drop the Jeanine Pirro thing.
3: Yeah.
2: You go on the most conservative Facebook sites, you know, and social media sites yesterday. They're saying he needs to stop it.
3: Look, here's.
2: You cannot. When you lose, he lost. What's his name? From CNN, the Republican. Scott Jennings. He lost Scott Jennings on that.
3: Yeah.
2: Scott Jennings was like, this is horrendous. They've got to just drop this. They had nothing on this guy.
3: Right.
2: And did you hear the story that her assistant and then they went into the Oval Office. It was apparently a very heated meeting where they brought the lack of evidence with them. And the president's still out there saying, well, I don't know about Jeanine Pirro. Oh, she's this and she's that. You need to shut up about that because you cannot find a more loyal person that is loved by MAGA than Jeanine Pirro.
3: Right. Yeah.
2: And you're picking fights now that, number one, don't matter, about things that don't matter at all. And you've already lost. You've got to, I've said it again, you need to shut up until you have something going on legitimately with Iran. You need to stop talking about it every day. And you need to stop putting things out. Well, there's a possibility that we can get a deal, and they really want a deal. No, they don't. It's self-evident to anybody who's paying attention, especially people, your most loyalist out there, that you cannot trust Iran. Don't talk like you can.
3: Well, you know, the messaging is a problem all throughout, and because if you think the reflecting pool thing could have been very simple. We're going to get to the bottom of it, and we're going to have somebody that I trust to fully get to the bottom of it, and we'll find out what happened, and then we're going to fix it. And leave it at that.
2: Right.
3: And that's what, that's because you're not overpromising anything except for the fact that you're going to fix it. And I eventually, there, something will be done. You know, when you identify a problem with something like that, all right, he has the power to fix that. He, or the administration, the government has the power to fix that. So, all right, move on. You look at the situation with Mark Wayne Mullen, like over the weekend talking about visas and work visas. And work visas are, you know, he's because kind of a tricky thing to talk about. Now, this is a different situation because it's so tricky. And right now, people don't want to hear about work visas. And there is some word that, you know, there's with the administration, they're not happy with the, you know, the answer of, well, work visas are necessary. It's something the president has talked about before. Now, he hasn't talked about it here lately in a big way, but back in his first term, he talked about, well, if the economy is growing, we're going to need more people to come here and work, come here legally and work. You can't have all of these conflicts within the administration over and over again playing out. How many people have to be let go, fired, quit, move on? How many battles do you have to pick with your own people before you learn that you, look, I don't care if they're screaming at each other in the Oval Office or in the hallway or whatever, but it is a horrible look when you've got them. It's clear. You're calling them out on social media. You know, and when he called out Pirro over this weekend, I thought, her days are numbered. It's, you know, I don't know when it's going to happen, but she's not going to be there long.
2: Here's Todd Blanche talking about it. A reporter asked him about it yesterday. The acting attorney general, still at the moment, about the Jeanine Pirro situation.
4: Mm. Yeah, I mean, so you've declined to say whether you stand by Jeanine Pirro's decision to drop that case. I'm just, what message does it send, though, if President Trump fires a U.S. attorney because she determined there was not sufficient evidence to charge four people with a crime?
5: Fire her?
4: I mean, what message would it send, I said, if...
5: Hypothetically, if the president chose to fire a United States attorney, it turns out he's allowed to do that because he's the president of the United States. So I don't... And by the way, if President Trump wanted to fire anybody, right, and within his administration, he understands he has the power to do that. So when he makes a decision about whether to fire a U.S. attorney or anybody else, that's his. As far as any message, what I said earlier, Alex, is true, which is that when you look at the D.C. U.S. Attorney's Office body of work over the past year and a half, and where we are in this city compared to where we were, they are doing a phenomenal job. Now, does that mean that every case goes exactly the way that President Trump or I want or U.S. Attorney Pirro wants? I mean, of course not. It doesn't. So I think that what you've seen play out in the press with respect to President Trump and U.S. Attorney Pirro is it's all out there already. But I don't think that changes the fact that her prosecutors, her office, what they've done over the past year to transform the city into a place that we can all now walk around in after sunset is something that's incredible. So
3: look, there's no question about, you know, he can fire her.
2: Yeah, we know that.
3: It's right. It's on the why.
2: And this is I took that from, you know, one of the sites that you could look at as a influencer that supports this president on a consistent basis, Red Wave Press, writes underneath that firing Jeanine Pirro would be a massive mistake.
3: Yeah.
2: And, you know, and I know National Review's been on this. They had a thing going, the part-time president, that he's concerned about stuff that nobody cares about. It's right. Nice to have right. A nice reflecting pool if you can do it. Well, it's nice to have, you know, the... As I said, decorating Washington, D.C., but It's not why people vote for you, and it doesn't deserve the press that it's getting and the outrage of this particular case where you're losing. Think about this. You're not losing. I mean, you're losing a lot of your base over how you're attempting to manage a war instead of winning a war. Well, because, I mean, that's been a problem. But to lose Scott Jennings, think about this, over the reflecting pool.
3: Yeah, yeah.
2: You know, it's just like there's panic in the White House and there's panic in this president now.
3: Well, and you know, because...
2: And I voted for him three times.
3: I want him to win.
2: I
3: want him to be successful.
2: Yep.
3: I want him to be able to fulfill his agenda, tariffs notwithstanding. I want him, except for in certain cases, I'm putting asterisks right here. But here's the thing. I want him to complete the mission in Iran, and I can't understand why. It's a political reason. Obviously, everything is a political reason. But it's, I need... It, we need, as a nation, free people all over the globe need Iran, the regime, to be defeated. And I don't know where it's going. And the messages are back and forth every day, and that cannot remain.
2: We are Red Eye Radio.
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0: We are Red Eye Radio. He's Eric Cronin. I'm Gary McNamara. So finally, for the polling there, Rasmussen polling, some of the polling they have, and they're a Republican pollster, as we all know. The SAVE Act,
1: right,
0: with all the back and forth and the Democrats all against it, it's remained the same. 62% of likely U.S. voters support the SAVE Act, including 46% who strongly support the legislation, 33% are opposed to the bill, 22% who strongly oppose the bill. So when you're talking about 33%, you're talking about the far left, which again is the mainstream of the Democratic Party now.
1: Yeah, right.
0: Excuse me.
1: Well,
0: the Commie-crat Party.
1: Yeah, right.
0: And they also have here, let me see, only 19% of likely U.S. voters agree with the DSA proposal to abolish prisons as part of a long-term program. We'll have a couple more of the things that are on this poll coming up next.

0: 790.
1: KABC. Both lanes of the 5 freeway now open, according to the California Highway Patrol. However, traffic remains slow on the northbound side after the interstate was closed for hours due to the ridge fire that spread along the outskirts of L.A. County. A UC San Diego study found that just 1 month on a vegan diet changed markers of inflammation and aging.
2: Researchers tracked 48 healthy adults and found people on the plant-based diet showed changes linked to a less inflammatory immune response, while those changes appeared within 4 weeks. The team also found signs of slower biological aging using certain DNA-based aging measurements. Scientists say the next step is larger and longer studies to see whether these molecular changes last. I'm John Fink.
1: The San Francisco Giants are back home Friday to host Detroit, the Dodgers in Arizona for the weekend series, then back home to host Kansas City. That's the latest. I'm Bob Montague.
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17: And he is Eric Cronin, and I'm Gary McNamara.
18: It seems like it never stops.
17: I know.
18: But he's Eric Cronin, and I'm Gary McNamara.
17: Yeah.
18: The last thing on polling, the Rasmussen polling out there, which shows 62% of likely voters want the SAVE Act passed, hasn't changed since May.
17: Right.
18: It's remained the same. Now, this is from Rasmussen, which is the Republican pollster. On the other issue that they printed, the rest is behind a paywall. And my question is no media source buying this so they can promote it? We'll get to that in just a second.
17: Mm.
18: Because this one finds just 19% of likely U.S. voters agree with the DSA, the Democrat, the communist, that agree with the commies' proposal to abolish prisons as part of a long-term program. As part of a long-term program, only 19%. 74% disagree. The rest are, I don't know. I don't know. I can't figure out. Give me another doobie. Does anybody use the word doobie anymore? I'm sorry.
17: No.
18: Give me another edible.
19: Only the band.
18: Oh, okay.
19: The Doobie Brothers. Yeah.
18: Including 57% who strongly disagree. Mm-hmm. Now, just some of the other questions that they asked. And my question when I say, why hasn't a media source bought this so they can report it?
17: Mm-hmm.
18: Maybe Fox will. I don't know. I haven't seen it anywhere. I've not seen it anywhere. Here are the questions that they asked, okay?
17: Okay.
18: Do you agree or disagree with the proposal to replace the presidency and Supreme Court as we now know them? Do you agree or disagree with a proposal to abolish borders and give amnesty to anyone currently in the U.S. illegally?
17: Hmm.
18: Do you agree or disagree with a proposal to defund the Pentagon? Do you agree or disagree with a proposal to abolish prisons as part of a long-term program?
17: Hmm.
18: Which is interesting because that's exactly how they're phrasing it.
17: Yeah.
18: Well, you know, we have prisons now, but this would be part of a long-term program. My question is on polling in general. How come you don't see the media polling on the actual issues? They are here. I'm talking about the other mainstream polling that, for example, got the Michigan Senate race completely wrong.
17: Yeah, right.
18: Are they going to ignore all the issues? As we have said before, the frustrating thing, if you're a Republican or support Republican ideas, is the fact that when you break down just the ideas and the issues on all the major issues, they disagree with where the Democrats are going by landslide numbers and agree with Republicans. Here's a point. 62% of likely voters believe the SAVE Act should pass.
17: Hmm.
18: Only 33% do not. Has there ever been an issue so strongly in support of the voters that Congress could not pass?
19: I can't think of one.
18: Yeah, I can't. There might be one out there. I can't think of one either. And so you look at it, is the media going to stay away from the actual polling on the issues between now and November? Because it may hurt the party that they support or wish to enable. Because I'd love to see, and it might come out in the next week if someone buys the polling, but I want to see, do you agree or disagree with the proposal to replace the presidency and Supreme Court as we now know them?
4: Hmm.
18: There's nothing in the question. Trump believes it's simply a question on an issue, how they put it there. I want to see, do you agree or disagree with a proposal to abolish borders and give amnesty to anyone currently in the U.S. illegally, mm-hmm. which is the Democratic Party's position?
4: Right.
18: Do you agree or disagree with a proposal to defund the Pentagon? I want to see what those numbers are.
19: Yeah, I would too.
18: We know what the numbers are on prisons. They gave that one.
19: Yeah.
18: And we know what the numbers are on the SAVE Act, which apparently was a separate question in a separate poll. That wasn't. Mm-hmm. Those mm-hmm. are the questions of how they asked that. But I want to see those numbers.
19: Yeah.
18: And I couldn't find anything else on it in, you know, in the news. The Republican poll, or excuse me, the Rasmussen poll on the issues,
4: mm-hmm.
18: it just brings you right back to Rasmussen. The issues of the DSA. I'll do it again, see if it comes up this time. Nope. They come up with the prison. AI comes up with the prison part. Oh, here we go. Okay.
19: What do you got?
18: They do have it. They have this one, all right?
19: All right.
18: Okay, they've got this
19: all right.
18: one.
19: What do you got?
18: All right. Replacing the presidency and the Supreme Court. 33% of all voters support replacing the presidency and the Supreme Court with an executive and judiciary subordinate to Congress. That's the exact same that supports abolishing prisons. Oh, no, that was 19%.
4: Hmm.
18: The 33% was the SAVE Act.
4: Yeah.
18: 56% disagree. The rest, oh, no.
4: Hmm.
18: Wow. 50% of Democrat voters support replacing the presidency and Supreme Court. No, 75% of Republicans oppose replacing the presidency and the Supreme Court. Who the hell are those 25% of Republicans that are saying replace the presidency and the Supreme Court?
19: Sorry, you're lying. I don't buy. Okay. I have to say this first. Let's just take the word conservative. I don't know how many different definitions there are or what the criteria is in different people's minds, people that call themselves conservative, right? So people that call themselves Republican to a pollster.
18: That's a great point. No, that's a solid point. It's a great point.
19: Because if you're saying that, because there is an effort, there's been an effort for a long time to mislead the public and the whole thing. There was a video floating around the other day, and it was an interviewer talking to, I think it was three different female voters who have voted Republican most of their lives or something to that effect. But they're voting for Tallarico. Don't buy it. I don't buy it at all.
18: No,
19: it's theater.
18: Neither do I.
19: Tell me what you actually believe.
18: Yeah.
19: Tell me what you believe. And tell me how that fits Tallarico. Tell me how that works. Because, you know, I don't know. How do you qualify? If you're a pollster, how do you qualify? Now, if it's registered voter, but if you're in a state that doesn't have, I mean, you know, you look at like the state of Texas, we have open primaries. So you're not going to find a registered Republican unless maybe they registered in another state or something. I don't know how you confirm that 25%, that entire 25% are Republicans.
18: But I would say overall, based on the fact that if you look at the polling that has been done out there, on the three branches of government, where the majority of America, or excuse me, in some polls, a majority, and in every case, a plurality, we have seen, do not know what the three branches of government are. if you've got half the country who doesn't know what the three branches of government are, then they don't understand the separation of powers. If you don't understand the separation of powers, you have no idea why this country came into existence. You have no idea the concept of what the country stands for and why it exists.
19: Right.
18: Because the separation of powers is it. The separation of powers is so you can't have communism. The separation of powers is so you cannot have a monarchy. The entire concept of the separation of powers is keeping power from growing and becoming one part of a government system.
19: Right.
18: That's one of the reasons. I mean, that's part of the fury over the power that the bureaucracy has had that the Supreme Court has shut down.
19: Yeah.
18: Where all of a sudden their bureaucracy is making rules and regulations, and it's like, whoa, you're a bureaucrat making that call. You know, like the entire Chevron decision.
19: Right. Right.
18: When we look at that, and when you look at, you know, the entire thing we're the EPA. We're going to regulate whatever we want. No, Congress dictates what you regulate.
19: Yep.
18: You don't get to do it. And the Supreme Court that's saying on abortion. And there isn't one person I've talked to that can answer it after I explain the decision from a couple of years ago. I forgot the name of it. Not Brock, not Block. What is it? Oh, can't think of the name of it.
19: Mm.
18: The abortion decision. Which they go, the Supreme Court saying that abortion is illegal. They have no right. They didn't say the abortion is illegal.
19: Right.
18: What they said was Congress has not made a law on it.
19: Well,
18: and the liberal Supreme Court, by creating a law that doesn't exist, they don't have that power to do that.
19: Dobbs,
18: yes.
19: AOC railed. In the days after it, a day or two after it, saying, this is what's wrong with the Supreme Court, so we need to take it up in Congress. That's actually what the Supreme Court said.
18: And I remember the editorials going, AOC,
19: that was the decision.
18: You agree with their point. What they're saying is judges don't get to make law.
19: Right.
18: Because if judges make law, if judges are appointed, you know, they're not elected. They're not elected representatives of the people. They don't get to make law. And every person, not because I went through, I've explained a couple of them that I went through when I explained it, and I got a blank look.
19: Yeah.
18: I'll never forget the one woman when I was up in Buffalo, the one woman couple that I met, not the couple that I met a few months ago, but this goes back a few years ago.
19: Mm.
18: And I explained to her, well, that's not what they said. Here's what they said. And she was like, but it's wrong. I go, well, then if it's wrong, Congress should take it up.
19: Right.
18: We don't live in a monarchy.
19: For your representatives to take it up.
18: We don't live in a dictatorship.
19: No.
18: Her husband is behind her going like this, clapping behind, listening to me talk.
19: Right.
18: And he's just smiling. I'm thinking to myself, he apparently understands the separation of powers argument. That is it. That you want to talk about, Scalia said it. And it's absolutely true.
19: Yep.
18: If you ask most people what's the most important part of the Constitution, they're going to tell you the Bill of Rights. They're absolutely wrong. Because if you don't have the separation of powers, the Bill of Rights goes away.
19: Right.
18: The Bill of Rights goes away, and that's the entire thing the Founding Fathers were concerned about, the tyranny of the majority working against the minority.
19: And it is, and I don't know if I reposted it the other day. I know I hit the like button on it. Somebody posted it, though. He was testifying, actually, on Capitol Hill, and he just laid it out, Scalia. And it's something that we've talked about, and it's perfect. But the greatest part about our Constitution is the separation of powers.
18: Because
19: if you look at the Bill of Rights, if you look at the amendments, you know, it's like, you know, all these things that came along. But the separation of powers is what makes us unique.
18: And that's why things move slow. It was intended to be that way.
19: It was intended to be that way.
18: Things move too slow. We need to be... No. They're supposed to move slow.
19: Right, because you think... And I think he cited, you know, like in Great Britain, all of a sudden, oh, they don't like the prime minister. Boom, vote of confidence. Let's move on. And it happens all... We see it all the time over there. You know? And it's ridiculous. And... But the DSA wants it even further. You know, we want our control, no control by the other side. And then we want it permanent, because in communism, it actually becomes a dictatorship. It has to.
18: We are Red Eye Radio.
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0: We are on our radio. He is Eric Carlin. I'm Gary McNamara. Okay, quickly, some Babylon Bee headlines.
1: Yeah.
0: Update. Moroccans who invaded Spain now registered to vote in New Jersey. the Middle East expanded to include Michigan. What was the other one that I saw that was just, government-run stores to allow anyone to buy groceries as long as they have a special mark on their hand or forehead.
1: Yeah.
0: Oh, Trump warns Iran this is their fourth to last chance at peace. And Democrats express concern over the increase in gun violence against active shooters.
1: Yeah.
0: Wow.
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15: President Trump is acknowledging Republican voters may not show up in force for the upcoming midterms. Here's Scott Carr.
16: Without offering a reason behind their anger, Trump tells Punchbowl News Republicans nationwide seem to be not very happy with their party right now.
17: They're not angry at me, but they are angry at Republicans.
16: Though post-midterms, he says he believes Republicans will keep control of both the U.S. House and Senate.
17: And even good presidents, they tend to lose the midterm, so I don't know what that is. Other than that, I'd say we should win easily.
16: Trump says he's stepping up his efforts to get out the vote with more speeches and more money from his $400 million super PAC. I'm Scott Carr in Washington.
15: Senate Republicans have reached a deal to put off acting on President Trump's voter ID bill until after the August recess. Conservative leaders in the Senate told reporters late Friday they held a meeting with Majority Leader John Thune after speaking with Trump and meeting with Republican colleagues and agreed to postpone action on a Senate budget resolution until after the five-week recess. They also agreed to put off voting on the Save America Act, but agreed to vote immediately on a portion of the bill which requires voters to show picture ID in federal elections. The felony case has been dismissed against a former Olympian accused of vandalizing the Lincoln Memorial reflecting pool. Here's Tammy Trujillo.
1: On Thursday, a D.C. judge officially dismissed the charge against Olympic canoeist David Hearn after U.S. Attorney Jeanine Pirro called for the case to be dropped. Hearn was charged with damaging the reflecting pool in June after President Trump claimed the pool's lining had been cut with a knife. Pirro said the damage was caused by poor workmanship and a rush to complete the job ahead of the America 250 celebration. I'm Tammy Trujillo.
15: And two people are feared dead after a firefighting helicopter crashed in central Utah. The FAA says two people were on board the helicopter that was helping crews put out a wildfire near the town of Richfield on Friday morning. Fire officials said late Friday they haven't been able to reach the scene of the crash due to dangerous flames at the crash site. I'm Mark Mayfield.
14: And now local news.
18: The Gann Fire in Calaveras County has burned over 10,000 acres of land. It's 40% contained. The fire has killed one civilian, injured one firefighter, and it's destroyed 18 structures. The governor criticizing the FCC after voting to loosen longstanding limits on television station ownership.
19: Newsom argues the move would accelerate media consolidation and threaten the independence of local news. He also says it's part of the Trump administration's move to have influence over the media. The FCC voted 2-1 to eliminate the national ownership cap, which had prevented a television station ownership group from reaching more than 39% of U.S. households. I'm Dina Kodiak.
18: The San Francisco Giants are back home Friday to host Detroit for the weekend series. Dodgers in Arizona for the weekend. That's the latest. I'm Bob Montague.
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21: Hollywood Hills Laurel Pass is now open between Wonderland and Eastwood as opposed to sometime this Friday. East LA on the 5 headed northbound right at Indiana. The right shoulder is cut off completely by a crash. Encino on the 101 headed southbound. The off-ramp to Balboa is blocked off by a stalled vehicle and traffic is moving just a bit slower nearby. Elsewhere on the 101 headed into downtown LA, though, you're looking at smooth driving.
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31: 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It does a great job on chicken, including chicken breasts. 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

0: Now, it's Red Eye Radio. Gary McNamara and Eric Harley talk about everything from politics to social issues and news of the day. Whether you're up late or you're just starting your day, welcome to the show from the Relief Factor Studios. This is Red Eye Radio.
1: All across America, we are Red Eye Radio. He is Eric Harley, and I'm Gary McNamara. Good morning. Thank you for being here.
2: Thank you.
1: All right. Climate change update.
2: Oh, good.
1: The Aspen the Aspen Ideas Climate Conference went on here recently.
2: Okay.
1: And here's what Hollywood writer and producer Dorothy Fortenberry had to say, for example, about things that Hollywood should be doing concerning climate change.
2: Oh.
1: Are you ready for this one?
2: I hope so.
1: Stop what you're doing unless you're driving.
2: That's right.
1: There we go.
2: All right.
3: But there's also just the act of portraying reality as it is. And if you just made a regular show where the weather in your show mirrored the weather that we're all living through, that would end up conveying, you know, there would be days where the sky was full of smoke. You know, we're still making all of our Hallmark Christmas specials with snow.
2: Okay.
1: Making all of our Hallmark Christmas specials with snow.
2: Yeah.
1: That's because it still snows.
2: There's no such thing as snow, and we all know it. Except in a Hallmark movie. But didn't somebody say that one time? Didn't some alarmist come on and say, the only place in the future, the only place kids will see snow is like in a movie or something? I think they did. It was, goes back a ways.
1: Now,
2: that it's getting so bad that there won't be any snow anywhere for anyone to see.
1: Oh, yeah.
2: Kids will not live anywhere where there is snow.
1: I forgot who said it, but you're correct. You're correct.
2: It will only be in movies.
1: Check AI.
2: Yeah. Yeah, exactly. Because I want it to be accurate.
1: Well, I do know for a fact that since they don't produce the Hallmark movies during the Christmas vacation.
2: No, they're probably finishing up right now.
1: Right.
2: They're probably in post right now.
1: Since they do them in the summer.
2: Right. It's like recording Christmas albums. They do it all in the summer.
1: Right. It's they do use fake snow.
2: Yes.
1: Well,
2: it's not even good fake snow, quite frankly.
1: Well, personally, I mean, we just finished Christmas in July on Hallmark. They had that every
2: year. No, my wife was watching it the other day.
1: They still had that. Okay.
2: Yeah. And so, but you know what I've started to notice? They're using the same snow in every movie. I thought, that's the same snow I saw in the last four movies. That's a ripoff.
1: Well, I think they do a great disservice diet-wise.
2: Because they're all they do is
1: coffee, muffins, pastries.
2: And you never really see them eat the entire muffin.
1: Hot chocolate.
2: Right.
1: Let's go have a hot chocolate.
2: Yeah.
1: All right. Hey. Have you finished that one? Let's have a double. Let's go for another one. We can do it.
2: And there's always someone bringing someone else coffee. Hey, I thought you might want a coffee. No, that's not how it works.
1: Muffins.
2: How it works in life is you call ahead, right? Or you plan ahead. Hey, I'm bringing coffee tomorrow. Give me your order. I'll bring it in the morning. It'll be here. But it's in those movies, it's like, here, I thought you might need this. Oh, thank you. An afternoon pick-me-up. And I'm thinking, first of all, if you've got the afternoon pick-me-up, sorry, no offense to Hallmark, but you might have a problem. You're drinking too much coffee. You live in a small town called Christmasville. What in your life is requiring you to be alert for 21 hours a day?
1: Do they ever do, Christmas in Miami without snow?
2: No, there's been a couple of them. Where was it? It was the one place.
1: Christmas? Or
2: I don't
1: like
2: know
1: that.
2: If they did. They probably have. And then at the very end, look, it's snowing. The weatherman says it's never happened here. That's because it hasn't. This is a movie. I would love to do the fourth wall in one of those movies. But you know, that'd be fun.
1: I just love it, though. There should be less snow during the Christmas Hallmark movies.
2: Yeah. We're still showing people snow, and it's not realistic.
1: Actually, I've never, maybe there's one out there. I will accuse Hallmark of always having manageable snow.
2: Well, there are actually, I did see a couple of movies where the couple got stranded.
1: Oh, that's right.
2: Yeah, there were a couple of movies. They were traveling, and they got stranded because they're driving a rear-wheel drive vehicle through a snowy mountain pass.
1: I do remember there's a couple where their flights got canceled. There's like a couple of those where their flights got canceled, and they had to drive somewhere.
2: And there was one where one of them was a musician, and they actually got a ride on a famous person's bus. I forget the artist who played the famous person, famous singer, but it was an actual singer who, Marie Osmond.
1: Oh, wow.
2: Yeah, there was that. I just found out Leanne Rimes has done a couple of the Hallmark movies. So Jewel has done a couple. I looked at my wife. I was like, but is that Jewel? She was like, yeah, she's in a few of these. I'm like, really? So, yeah. I mean, they're apparently, you know, this is a thing now.
1: Well,
2: a good paycheck.
1: Well, I mean, I think the Hallmark movies should reflect the real world. There should be more violence.
2: Well, we should have more protests. That don't include, shutting down the tree farm.
1: No. When do we want it? The tree farm. Where do we want it? Right here. Where it needs to be. Where the trees grow.
2: I mean, it's not a good chant, but it's a chant.
1: If climate change
2: should
1: be brought in,
2: farms.
1: Why not other liberal narratives?
2: No, actually.
1: Which means you couldn't have a Christmas movie.
2: Well, they didn't go that far. On one of them, it was about a tree farm, but they had this one tree that had been there forever, and they wanted it to be the national tree.
1: Oh.
2: And then.
1: It's called the national tree.
2: Is it called the national tree?
1: Yeah, I remember that. That's like 10, 15 years old. That's
2: Is it that old?
1: Yeah.
2: And so they were like,
1: they
2: we
1: take
2: can't
1: it all across
2: it.
1: The country, though.
2: Yeah.
1: Oh, they didn't? The one I saw, they took all the way across the country.
2: Okay, this was the difference.
1: Because
2: they were trying to convince the tree farm, and the tree had been there, and it was a tribute to one of the parents who passed away, and they thought, no, they would never want this. And then I can't remember. I think at the end they chopped it down and burned it. I could be wrong. I don't remember things well when I watch these movies, because I'm too busy making comedy during the, breaks. My wife is not laughing very hard, but I am.
1: Yeah, since I dropped Satellite, I cut the cord like 6 years
2: ago. They're all over YouTube for free. Third parties have posted them all over YouTube.
1: Oh, really?
2: I don't know why there hasn't been a content claim on that, but they're all over YouTube.
1: Are they really?
2: Yeah. All over. And the problem is, once your wife, you won't have this problem. Once your wife watches one, your algorithm on YouTube is filled with them. I'm trying to watch some guys fish, and I can't get past all the Christmas movies.
1: You know what I did yesterday? Because the pot laws have changed again in Texas.
2: Yeah. So you went to a smokeout or something?
1: I went to a smoke. Yes. I wanted the Hallmark movies to cover that.
2: Yeah, right.
1: We're all just sitting here getting high.
2: Give me
1: another muffin.
2: Just weed. It's all natural. Here, I brought coffee.
1: No, but I was trying to get a handle on it.
2: Just edibles.
1: I was trying to get a handle on it. It's like you see some of the sentences I get from when I get Delta 8, Delta 10. I never heard of Delta 10. Delta,
2: wow, there's a 10 now?
1: Delta 10.
2: Okay.
1: THCA, which apparently is either in vape or smoke form that does not have any of the intoxicating qualities until you heat it.
2: There's a new one, TMZ1, which makes you think that the paparazzi is following you.
1: But it starts out like 2 years in prison for the lowest amount,
2: right,
1: and it goes up to life in prison.
2: Wow.
1: But Delta 9 is still legal. That's the first, I guess.
2: So I guess it doesn't get you high.
1: The first evolution of the hemp weed,
2: right,
1: was Delta 9.
2: Right.
1: That's still legal. Okay. Now they filed suit on it, but retail organizations and some cop has filed a federal lawsuit.
2: Oh wow.
1: You know, so be interesting. I don't know if they're going to take it off or not, but I mean, what a mess that's going to be, because you're a cop, you don't know. And I remember about 6 months ago, I was talking to a police officer about that. And he just said, we arrest people and figure it out later if they have a quantity, of it, because you can't tell whether something is Delta 9, Delta 10, regular weed. I don't even know, what's regular weed called?
2: The weed.
1: Is there a Delta before it, I guess, was my point.
2: Yeah, I don't know. I don't know. But someone in the media made the point the other day that in certain cities, it's just a misdemeanor. It's just a civil fine. So if you get caught with a small amount of actual weed, I don't know how small the amount is in that jurisdiction, then you pay a fine. I think you still have to show up for court or whatever. I don't know how it works, but you can't, but they've got more harsh sentences on the Delta 8. So I don't know.
1: And the thing is, it hasn't been explained. Is it more intoxicating than Delta 9? Is it just because of the chemistry of it? Is it more? I've not heard that. And
2: yeah,
1: so I did see, what was the I'm doing this from memory now, I don't have it in front of me. It's like 400 grams life in prison.
2: Of Delta 8?
1: Of Delta 8 or wow. Delta 10, which I don't even know what Delta 10. I've never heard of the Delta 10. I didn't even know it was about 2 years ago where you were telling me, you said, weed's legal here. I go, what are you talking about? This is Texas. And you're the first one that you saw it somewhere. I didn't even know. I was wondering why I saw all these vape and smoke shops in my neighborhood. I'm like, wow, people are really smoking and
2: vaping. Medical marijuana is legal.
1: To tobacco?
2: Right.
1: Yeah, but those aren't dispensaries. Those are all the ones that opened up are commercial for recreational.
2: But weed is not legal.
1: Weed is not legal, no.
2: No. I never made that claim, but
1: the offshoots of it, the Delta, I mean, it's still
2: THC. Oh, you mean in THC. In the plant form, you mean?
1: No, it's still in the plant form, edible form, vape form.
2: Right.
1: Whatever other form there would be.
2: Right.
1: If it's Delta 8, Delta 9, Delta 10, THCA, I think is the one that I saw yesterday.
2: Well, and
1: that they're all legal and have been legal since 2018. I had no idea till you told me 2 years ago.
2: This is the hemp derived THC.
1: Right.
2: Yeah, exactly. Yeah,
1: but it's still THC.
2: Right. Yes. Yeah. Cause this is why the lawmakers and lieutenant governor went up. He just battled for this. And then the governor kind of balked at what the lieutenant governor had actually pushed for, because
1: the legislature did not pass this law.
2: No. And so there was
1: the new law.
2: So this was basically the compromise. And I don't know where it goes from here, but we do have medical marijuana, but it's so stringent. It has to go through for each patient. I think it has to go through, I don't know how many approval levels.
1: Yeah.
2: I don't know, but it's not the same as other states.
1: But I couldn't believe how many in the last couple of years vape and smoke shops appeared in my neighborhood. And I was, until you told me about, the hemp law, the 2018 agriculture bill on that, I had no idea. And I was really wondering, because I'm just driving by going, wow, there's a lot of people sure smoking tobacco these days in different forms or getting a nicotine. I had no idea.
2: Right. None. Right.
1: But then again, in my neighborhood, we just got liquor stores in 2020.
2: Well, and I had seen it actually in an advertisement. This is legal in Texas. I saw it on X, actually. That's where I saw it. That's how I learned it. THC part, because all of the hemp movement was really about two things. Agriculture, farmers being able to diversify in what they were going to grow. And also CBD being used, the CBD part of it being used in for medical purposes. And there were a lot of people pushing for that. But there was a workaround that got the THC involved, and that's what they did.
1: But the original point is when you talked about your wife on YouTube, that the algorithm, once you watch one Hallmark movie, boom.
2: Yeah.
1: Well, I made the mistake on my phone of doing this research all day on Facebook. Every other post is, this is legal. This is legal. Yep. Here's the drink. Here's this. Here's Willie's. I got Willie Nelson makes a Delta 9 drink that is available in liquor stores in Texas.
2: Yeah.
1: So I'm just like, okay, but I don't know how you regulate it when it's basically the same drug, just in a different, they get there in a different chemical way, and one can get you life in prison and the other is free. It just, I just don't see this lasting. I just don't.
2: Yeah.
1: But it was about the algorithm. I'm like, every other, I get a liquid form.
2: Yeah.
1: Willie Nelson. Oh, wow. Figures. We are Red Eye Radio.
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0: We're Red Eye Radio. He is Eric Carly, and I'm Gary McNamara. Welcome and good morning. Coming up following the bottom of the hour, grocery stores in Chicago closing. That has taxpayer subsidies for them. We'll get to that coming up. The president and the Iran war. Wow. Yeah. When I saw the statement yesterday, I just burst out laughing. I'm like, you got to stop it. You need to stop. He needs to stop talking.
1: Well, that's what I was saying the other day. Really, don't say anything about it. We're doing everything we can to keep them from getting nuclear weapons. That's

our mission, and we're sticking with that every day. And just say that. Just repeat that. How are negotiations going? We'll tell you when there's a deal, if that happens. When it happens, we'll tell you. Otherwise, we're making sure they don't get nuclear weapons.

0: 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KABC.
1: UC President James Milliken says that the university is getting far less federal research funding. Grants from major science agencies are down sharply, causing hiring freezes and research delays. Well, Halloween, less than 90 days away. According to retailers, it's not too early to start shopping.
2: Spirit Halloween is opening 1,500 pop-up stores in North America this month. 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Inside the stores, you'll find over 1,000 costumes for adults, children, and pets. Also fake blood, jump and scare clowns, and frightening animatronics. Many stores already open. I'm Bree Tennis.
1: The Dodgers are in Arizona for the weekend series. Back home Monday to host Kansas City. The San Francisco Giants are in Texas with the Rangers. They'll be back home Friday to host Detroit for the weekend series. That's the latest. I'm Bob Montague.
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14: And thank you.
13: You know, I think it was when I saw the Truth Social from the president this morning. Iranian leadership has been unbelievably duplicitous. They ask for a meeting. Some would say beg. Talks begin with more scheduled in the immediate future. And they say openly and proudly that they're not having any discussions, that nothing's being talked about, and they're only dealing with Oman. They then go on to give their usual blather to say the Strait of Hormuz will be operated powerfully by them when it is already controlled by the United States Navy. You get where this is going yesterday.
14: Saw
13: a response, Jim Garrity, National Review, and I agree with this. I have never seen a president so eager to announce to the world that he has been fooled by the other negotiating party over and over and over again. When I saw that yesterday, I burst out laughing.
14: Well,
13: I was like, well, of course, they've been this way. He's sounding surprised. Constantly surprised. That's the imagery that he's giving.
14: Right.
13: And it's like, stop it.
14: And then we'll hear, and it's inevitable, we'll hear again, but we're going back to the table.
13: Yeah.
14: But they still want to talk. A deal, we're very close to a deal. Is what Qatar and the Saudis told him the other day. A deal is imminent. No, it's not. It won't ever be. Regime gone, uranium in our hands. Period. That's the only way this thing ends on a positive. And I don't think that's going to happen. Which means it's probably not going to happen in our lifetime. I really hope I'm wrong. You know, if the Israelis are claiming, you know, there's something going on and there's, you know, some kind of backdoor covert operation going on to remove the regime. And it ends up, and I've said this before, if they end up coming out saying, hey, this is why we had to do this and say what we said, and here's what we did, and the regime is gone, and the uranium is in our hands, I'll say, okay, great. I would still say, stop talking. There's only one thing you need to say. Our mission remains as it was from day one. To keep them from getting nuclear weapons, we're going to work to no end to do that. We won't talk about anything else until it happens. If something else happens that we believe is worth bringing to you, we'll let you know. But we will work to no end to keep them from getting nuclear weapons. That's all we have to say. That is the mission. It's ongoing.
13: Yeah.
14: And we're not going to divulge anything else.
13: That which, again, he's losing his base on this big time. I've not seen anything, and on the reflecting pool debacle, when you lose Scott Jennings on the reflecting pool, because Jeanine Pirro, who you could not find, you could not find a bigger cheerleader for Donald Trump as president than Jeanine Pirro, currently the federal attorney for D.C.
14: Yeah, yeah.
13: And, you know, the stories out there saying, you know, because he said she choked on this one, mm-hmm. is what he said. Mm-hmm. You've got multiple news sources stating that he's discussed letting her go.
14: Right.
13: Over this.
14: Right.
13: Which, if the president's going to talk about it as he did yesterday, it better be fact-based.
14: Yeah.
13: When you lose Scott Jennings, who is the... Remember, Scott Jennings takes the Republican side and the president's side on almost everything. That's what his job is.
14: Mm-hmm.
13: A lot of the time, his spin is absolutely correct. Sometimes you're like, oh, man, all right, you're really reaching there.
14: Yeah.
13: But when he finally, as we played the audio yesterday, just said, this is ridiculous. This guy didn't do anything. And you're going after him. And you're continuing to go after him. The president spends too much time on things that don't matter. And we said it early on. Unless you have a filtration system in there, you're not going to have clear water. It's that simple.
14: Right.
13: Unless you treat it like a swimming pool, it's not going to be clear. And it wasn't. But he just things that, and I don't know, I can't get into his mind. I don't know why. I don't know whether it's ego. I don't know what it is. But if you will lose, the president has lost a ton of his base, even the influencers on prices now, because when he put back the tariffs again, now remember, the tariffs are not as high as they were before. The tariffs were a lot higher before in many different products. But when you've got this president going after Jeanine Pirro, one of his most loyalist people ever. When you've got him constantly over and over again, basically telling you how the Iranians are making a fool out of him, which he actually said those words.
14: Yeah.
13: When you have the president going after the oil companies for profits like Obama and Biden and every liberal did, to the point of, as James Freeman brought up in the Wall Street Journal, voters have to put up with a lot of Trump's weirdness in return for his willingness to push back against leftist insanity. What's the point if he's going to adopt Senator Elizabeth Warren's talking points and pretend that he doesn't understand supply and demand, or that oil CEOs are more greedy than he or Ms. Warren are? Hmm. The shame of today's attacks on the energy producers is that he stepped on some extremely hopeful news in what has been a rather year of modest economic growth. As was reported in the last couple of days, factory activity expanded past expectations in the U.S. in July, growing at its fastest rate in more than 4 years, according to a survey of manufacturing firms. The ISM's Purchasing Managers Index was 55.6 in July, compared to 53.3. Readings above 50 indicate a sectoral expansion. Analysts polled by the Wall Street Journal were expecting a reading of 54, and it was more than that. The new orders index expanded for the seventh consecutive month after four straight readings in contraction. And goes up talking about there was some good economic news to promote yesterday, and it's lost in a reflecting pool and going after oil companies and being surprised that Iran lies
14: again.
13: Yeah, again. it's just, it's frustrating.
14: Well, and the problem is, it's all about the messaging. It's all about his words.
13: Yeah.
14: Hand it over, the reflecting pool thing. Look, I can't tell you, when, but I'll tell you it needs a thorough investigation. Let's see what they find. And we'll go based on what she found. And if you're going to say, like he did over the weekend, she's wrong, then you better have something to back it up. What? Why is it you believe she's wrong?
13: He said because the judge went after her and she couldn't handle it. Right. She choked.
14: Let me rephrase that. What evidence do you have that her findings are wrong?
13: I don't believe Jeanine Pirro choked.
14: No. No. I don't believe so. If it's a contractor problem and that's what she found, then that's what you have. When your biggest cheerleader can't work that, we've seen this happen before. Epstein files. Next thing you know, your AG's gone.
13: Yeah.
14: I mean, it's not, this is over and over again. People who have defended him to no end. Well, actually, it wasn't it. It was the end of Pam Bondi's career as AG. And they get hired by him and they're gone. Because you can't form an opinion isn't going to get you there. Especially in legal matters. You're going to have evidence. And it better be solid if you're going after somebody. If you're going to prosecute somebody. But then you end up, if you end up dragging somebody's name through the mud, somebody also has to pay for that. There should be, at the very least, an apology. If I was wrongly accused, I don't care who the president is.
13: Like I say, one of the biggest cheerleaders of this president and the Republicans is Scott Jennings. He's been a Republican, worked for Mitch McConnell, everything else.
14: Right.
13: When you lose him on the reflecting pool, and Trump lost him on the reflecting pool the other day.
14: Yeah.
13: Play the audio.
14: Right.
13: Then you're doing something wrong. Meanwhile, in Chicago, a warning for Mondani. The closure of 7 Save-A-Lot grocery stores on Chicago's South and West Sides has renewed debate over whether government subsidies can effectively address food access in underserved neighborhoods, with one free market policy expert arguing the shutdowns highlights the limits of public intervention. The stores operated by Yellow Banana closed after Save-A-Lot ended its operating agreement with the company, citing financial challenges that including a sharp decline in SNAP purchases. Chicago had invested $13.5 million in taxpayer dollars to renovate 6 of the 7 locations as part of an effort to expand grocery access in neighborhoods often described as food deserts. Nicole Hoyer, researcher at the Heritage Foundation, said the closures were a predictable outcome of bad policy, dumping millions upon millions of dollars into these stores without addressing the root causes of grocery unaffordability, like city regulations, high taxes, even crime. Without addressing these things, just dumping more money into artificially inflating these grocery stores is not going to solve the problem. She said governments lack the incentive that drive private business to operate efficiently. Free markets create better outcomes for the residents. They're better equipped to handle the intricacies of business, whether that's a high supply chain management or dealing with labor. The government, on the other hand, is backed by taxpayer dollars, so they don't really have an incentive to run these stores efficiently or cost effectively.
14: Yeah.
13: And as we see with Mondami, already the startup cost doesn't matter because somebody else is paying for it.
14: Yep.
13: Not the customer.
14: Right.
13: We are Red Eye Radio.
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0: We are Red Eye Radio. He's Eric Carlin. I'm Gary McNamara. You know, talking about the Chicago grocery stores. We started the show talking about Mamdani, the ID and his aide said you would, we thought she said you would need like a library card. They couldn't say ID. Jonathan Turley says, it appears you'll need an ID to enter Mamdani markets, but not to vote for Mamdani. His staff is planning on a library card-esque card. So what it means is you need to go in, show your ID, you know, show your ID.
1: Get one of these cards from the city.
0: Right, and then get a card from the city saying you can shop at the city store. And so it'll be, and so that means since you have to really have an ID to get another ID, without question, this is the Democrat argument, blacks and married women with children will be excluded, will not be able to shop, because as we know, according to Democrats, blacks do not know how to get ID, and married women, because they change their names, have problems with ID.
1: Yeah.
0: So Mamdani is discriminating against blacks and married women with children who need food in order to survive.
2: Wow.
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6: Todd Blanche has been confirmed as the new U.S. Attorney General. The Senate confirmed the acting Attorney General after weeks of debate with a handful of Republicans in opposition. Late Friday, the Senate voted 50-49 to approve Blanche, with Republican Senators Susan Collins of Maine and Lisa Murkowski of Alaska joining Democrats in opposition. Blanche has been seen as having a possible conflict of interest because he was President Trump's former personal attorney and because he helped create Trump's $1.8 billion anti-weaponization fund. Blanche formally rescinded the fund earlier this week. Senate Republicans have reached a deal to put off acting on President Trump's voter ID bill until after the August recess. More from Mark Mayfield.
7: Conservative leaders in the Senate told reporters late Friday they held a meeting with Majority Leader John Thune after speaking with Trump and meeting with Republican colleagues, and agreed to postpone action on a Senate budget resolution until after the five-week recess. They also agreed to put off voting on the Save America Act, but agreed to vote immediately on a portion of the bill which requires voters to show picture ID in federal elections.
6: A new poll in Texas shows Democrat James Tallarico leading by 4 points over State Attorney General Ken Paxton in the race for U.S. Senate. In the Texas Pulse, Texas A&M poll, 47% of Texas voters plan to support Tallarico, while 43% choose Paxton. The poll found Tallarico with strong support among independent, younger, and female voters, while Paxton continues to lead among men and on border security. A Virginia school board's push to restore Confederate school names has been struck down in federal court. A federal judge ruled this week that Shenandoah County violated civil rights law when it reinstated Stonewall Jackson High and Ashby Lee Elementary in 2024. The ruling noted the names infringed on black students' First Amendment rights by compelling them to compete under Confederate generals' branding. The board's attorney plans to appeal. I'm Lisa Taylor.
8: And now local news.
9: President James Milliken says the university getting far less federal research funding. Grants from major science agencies are down sharply, causing hiring freezes and research delays. The UC president urging Congress to help release these stalled funds. A strong El Nino could make this winter one of the wettest ever in California.
10: The weather event could set a record, as it may be one of the strongest since 1950. Forecasters say there's a 70 to 100% chance of above average rain from December to February. According to the European Center for Medium Range Weather forecast, there's a chance wet weather could also come before December. Some forecasts predict above average rain as early as October, making for a wetter fall than usual. I'm Dina Kodiak.
9: The Dodgers are in Arizona for the weekend series, then back home Monday. San Francisco Giants back home Friday to host Detroit. That's the latest. I'm Bob Montague.
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11: We've got a lot of updates on the 101 for you tonight, starting off on the northbound side of the 101 headed on the off-ramp to White Oak. The right shoulder is completely occupied by a crash, slowing up the drive just a bit. But what else isn't helping that drive is also on the 101 going southbound. The off-ramp to Balboa is blocked off by a stalled vehicle. And lastly, but not leastly, on the 101 headed northbound right at Melrose, the left lane is blocked off by a piece of debris.
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1: Now, it's Red Eye Radio. Gary McNamara and Eric Harley talk about everything from politics to social issues and news of the day. Whether you're up late or you're just starting your day, welcome to the show. From the Relief Factor Studios, this is Red Eye Radio.
3: All across America, we are Red Eye Radio. He is Eric Harley and I'm Gary McNamara. Good morning. Thank you for being here.
8: Thank you.
3: All right. Climate change update.
8: Oh, good.
3: The Aspen the Aspen Ideas Climate Conference went on here recently.
8: Okay.
3: And here's what Hollywood writer and producer Dorothy Fortenberry had to say, for example, about things that Hollywood should be doing concerning climate change.
8: Oh.
3: Are you ready for this one?
8: I hope so.
3: Stop what you're doing unless you're driving.
8: That's right.
3: There we go.
8: All right.
13: But there's also just the act of portraying reality as it is. And if you just made a regular show where the weather in your show mirrored the weather that we're all living through, that would end up conveying, you know, there would be days where the sky was full of smoke. You know, we're still making all of our Hallmark Christmas specials with snow.
8: Okay.
3: Making all of our Hallmark Christmas specials with snow.
8: Yeah.
3: That's because it still snows.
8: There's no such thing as snow, and we all know it. Except in a Hallmark movie. Well, didn't somebody say that one time? Didn't some alarmist come on and say the only place in the future, the only place kids will see snow is like in a movie or something? I think they did. It was, goes back a ways.
3: Now,
8: and it's getting so bad that there won't be any snow anywhere for anyone to see.
3: Oh, yeah.
8: Kids will not live anywhere where there is snow.
3: I forgot who said it, but you're correct. You're correct.
8: It will only be in movies.
3: Check AI.
8: Yeah. Yeah, exactly. Because I want it to be accurate.
3: Well, I do know for a fact that since they don't produce the Hallmark movies during the Christmas vacation.
8: No, they're probably finishing up right now.
3: Right.
8: They're probably in post right now.
3: Since they do them in the summer.
8: Right.
3: In many
8: it's like
3: places.
8: Recording Christmas albums. They do it all in the summer.
3: Right. It's, they do use fake snow.
8: Yes.
3: Well,
8: it's not even good fake snow, quite frankly.
3: Well, personally, I mean, we just finished Christmas in July on Hallmark. They have that every
8: year. No, my wife was watching it the other day.
3: They still have that. Okay.
8: Yeah. But you know what I've started to notice? They're using the same snow in every movie. I thought, that's the same snow I saw in the last four movies. That's a ripoff.
3: Well, I think they do a great disservice diet-wise.
8: Because they're all they do is
3: coffee,
8: drink coffee.
3: Coffee, muffins, pastries.
8: And you never really see them eat the entire muffin.
3: Hot chocolate.
8: Right.
3: Let's go have a hot chocolate.
8: Yeah.
3: All right. Hey. You finish that one? Let's have a double. Let's go for another one. We can do it.
8: And there's always someone bringing someone else coffee. Hey, I thought you might want a coffee. No, that's not how it works.
3: Muffins.
8: How it works in life is you call ahead, right? Or you plan ahead. I'm bringing coffee tomorrow. Give me your order. I'll bring it in the morning. It'll be here. But it's in those movies, it's like, here, I thought you might need this. Oh, thank you. An afternoon pick-me-up. And I'm thinking, first of all, if you've got the afternoon pick-me-up, sorry, no offense to Hallmark, but you might have a problem. You're drinking too much coffee. You live in a small town called Christmasville. What in your life is requiring you to be alert for 21 hours a day?
3: Do they ever do, Christmas in Miami without snow?
8: No, there's been a couple of them. Where was it? Where was the one place?
3: Tropical Christmas? Or
8: I don't know if they did. They probably have. And then at the very end, look, it's snowing. The weatherman says it's never happened here. That's because it hasn't. This is a movie. I would love to do the fourth wall in one of those movies. But that'd be fun.
3: I just love it, though. There should be less snow during the Christmas Hallmark movies.
8: Yeah. We're still showing people snow, and it's not realistic.
3: Actually, I've never, maybe there's one out there. I will accuse Hallmark of always having manageable snow.
8: Well, I did see a couple of movies where the couple got stranded.
3: Oh, that's
8: road.
3: Right.
8: Yeah, there were a couple of movies. They were traveling, and they got stranded because they're driving a rear-wheel drive vehicle through a snowy mountain pass.
3: No, there are. I do remember there's a couple where they got. Remember, their flights got canceled. There's like a couple of those where their flights got canceled, and they had to drive somewhere.
8: And there was one where one of them was a musician, and they actually got a ride on a famous person's bus. I forget the artist who played the famous person, famous singer, but it was an actual singer who, Marie Osmond.
3: Oh, wow.
8: Yeah, there was that. I just found out Leanne Rimes has done a couple of the Hallmark movies. So Jewel has done a couple. I looked at my wife. I was like, but is that Jewel? She was like, yeah, she's in a few of these. I'm like, really? So, yeah. I mean, they're apparently, this is a thing now.
3: Well,
8: a good paycheck.
3: Well, I mean, I think the Hallmark movies should reflect the real world. There should be more violence.
8: Well, we should have more protests. That don't include, shutting down the tree farm.
3: No. Or when do we want it? The tree farm. Where do we want it? Right here.
8: There needs to be.
3: Where it needs to be. Where the trees grow.
8: It's not a good chant, but it's a chant.
3: If climate change
8: should
3: be brought
8: tree
3: in,
8: farms.
3: Why not other all, liberal narratives?
8: No, actually.
3: Which means you couldn't have a Christmas movie.
8: Well, they didn't go that far. On one of them, it was about a tree farm, but they had this one tree that had been there forever, and they wanted it to be the national tree.
3: Oh!
8: And then...
3: It's called the national tree.
8: Is it called the national tree?
3: Yeah, I remember that. That's like 10, 15 years old. That's
8: old?
3: Yeah.
8: And so they were like,
3: they
8: we
3: take
8: can't
3: it all across
8: it.
3: The country, though.
8: Yeah.
3: Oh, they didn't? The one I saw, they took all the way across the country.
8: Okay, this was a different one.
3: That's like,
8: because they were trying to convince the tree farm, and the tree had been there, and it was a tribute to one of the parents who passed away, and they thought, no, they would never want this. And then I can't remember. I think at the end they chopped it down and burned it. I could be wrong. I don't remember things well when I watch these movies, because I'm too busy making comedy during the, breaks. My wife is not laughing very hard, but I am.
3: Yeah, since I dropped Satellite, I cut the cord like 6 years
8: ago. They're all over YouTube for free. Third parties have posted them all over YouTube.
3: Oh, really?
8: I don't know why there hasn't been a content claim on that, but they're all over YouTube.
3: Are they really?
8: Yeah. Oh. All over. And the problem is, once your wife, you won't have this problem. Once your wife watches one, your algorithm on YouTube is filled with them. I'm trying to watch some guys fish, and I can't get past all the Christmas movies.
3: You know what I did yesterday? Because the pot laws have changed again in Texas.
8: Yeah. So you went and to a smokeout or something?
3: I went to a smoke. I wanted the Hallmark movies to cover that.
8: Yeah, right.
3: We're all just sitting here getting high.
8: Just
3: give
8: weed.
3: Me another muffin.
8: Just weed. It's all natural. Here, I brought coffee.
3: No, but I was trying to get a handle on it.
8: Just edibles.
3: I was trying to get a handle on it. It's like you see some of the sentences. I get, from what I get, Delta 8, Delta 10. I never heard of Delta 10.
8: Delta, wow, there's a 10 now?
3: Delta 10.
8: Okay.
3: THCA, which apparently is either in vape or smoke form that does not have any of the intoxicating qualities until you heat it.
8: There's a new one, TMZ1, which makes you think that the paparazzi is following you.
3: But it starts out like 2 years in prison, mm-hmm, for the lowest amount,
8: right,
3: and it goes up to life in prison.
8: Wow.
3: But Delta 9 is still legal. That's the first, I guess.
8: So I guess it doesn't get you high.
3: The first evolution of the hemp weed,
8: right,
3: was Delta 9.
8: Right.
3: That's still legal. Okay. Now they filed suit on it, but retail organizations, and some cop has filed a federal lawsuit.
8: Oh wow.
3: So be interesting. I don't know if they're going to take it off or not, but I mean, what a mess that's going to be, because you're a cop, you don't know. And I remember about 6 months ago, I was talking to a police officer about that. And he just said, we arrest people and figure it out later if they have a quantity, of it, because you can't tell whether something is Delta 9, Delta 10, regular weed. I don't even know. What's regular weed called?
8: The weed.
3: Is there a Delta before it, I guess, was my point.
8: Yeah, I don't know. I don't know. But someone in the media made the point the other day that in certain cities, it's just a misdemeanor. It's just a civil fine. So if you get caught with a small amount of actual weed, I don't know how small the amount is in that jurisdiction, then you pay a fine. I think you still have to show up for court or whatever. I don't know how it works. But you can't, but they've got more harsh sentences on the Delta 8. So I don't know.
3: And the thing is, it hasn't been explained. Is it more intoxicating than Delta 9? Is it just because of the chemistry of it? Is it more? I've not heard that. And
8: yeah,
3: so I did see, what was the I'm doing this from memory now, I don't have it in front of me. It's like 400 grams, life in prison.
8: Of Delta 8?
3: Of Delta 8 or wow. Delta 10, which I don't even know what Delta 10. I've never heard of the Delta 10. I didn't even know it was about 2 years ago where you were telling me, you said, weed's legal here. I go, what are you talking about? This is Texas. And you're the first one that you saw it somewhere. I didn't even know. I was wondering why I saw all these vape and smoke shops in my neighborhood. I'm like, wow, people are really smoking and
8: vaping. Medical marijuana is legal.
3: To tobacco?
8: Right.
3: Yeah. Yeah, but those aren't dispensaries. Those are all the ones that opened up are commercial for recreational.
8: But weed is not legal.
3: Weed is not legal, no.
8: No. I never made that claim, but
3: the offshoots of it, the Delta, I mean, it's still
8: THC. Oh, you mean in THC. In the plant form, you mean?
3: No, it's still in the plant form, edible form, mm-hmm, vape form.
8: Right.
3: Whatever other form there would be.
8: Right.
3: If it's Delta 8, Delta 9, Delta 10, THCA, I think is the one that I saw yesterday.
8: Well, and
3: that they're all legal and have been legal since 2018. I had no idea until you told me 2 years ago.
8: This is the hemp derived THC.
3: Right.
8: Yeah, exactly. Yeah,
3: but it's still THC.
8: Right. Yes. Yeah. Cause they, and this is why the lawmakers and lieutenant governor went up. He just battled for this. And then the governor kind of balked at what the lieutenant governor had actually pushed for, because
3: the legislature did not pass this law.
8: No. And so there was
3: the new law.
8: So this was basically the compromise. And I don't know where it goes from here, but we do have medical marijuana, but it's so stringent. It has to go through for each patient. I think it has to go through, I don't know how many approval levels.
3: Yeah.
8: I don't know, but it's not the same as other states.
3: But I couldn't believe how many in the last couple of years vape and smoke shops appeared in my neighborhood. And I was, and until you told me about, you know, the hemp law, the 2018 agriculture bill on that, I had no idea. And I was really wondering, you know, because I'm just driving by going, wow, there's a lot of people sure smoking tobacco these days in different forms or getting a nicotine. I had no idea.
8: Right.
3: But then again, in my neighborhood, we just got liquor stores in 2020.
8: Well, and I had seen it actually in an advertisement. This is legal in Texas. I saw it on X, actually. That's where I saw it. That's how I learned it. THC part, because all of the hemp movement was really about two things. Agriculture, farmers being able to diversify in what they were going to grow. And also CBD being used, the CBD part of it being used for medical purposes. And there were a lot of people pushing for that. But there was a workaround that got the THC involved, and that's what they did.
3: But the original point is when you talked about your wife on YouTube, that the algorithm, once you watch one Hallmark movie, boom.
8: Yeah.
3: Well, I made the mistake on my phone of doing this research all day on Facebook. Every other post is, this is legal. This is legal. Yep. Here's the drink. Here's this. Here's Willie's. I got Willie, apparently. Willie Nelson makes a Delta 9 drink that is available in liquor stores in Texas.
8: Yeah.
3: So I'm just like, okay, but I don't know how you regulate it when it's basically the same drug, just in a different, they get there in a different chemical way, and one can get you life in prison and the other is free. It just, I just don't see this lasting. I just don't.
8: Yeah.
3: But it was about the algorithm. I'm like, every other, I get in liquid form. Willie Nelson. Oh, wow. Figures. We are Red Eye Radio.
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0: We're Red Eye Radio. He is Eric Carlin. I'm Gary McNamara. Welcome and good morning. Coming up following the bottom of the hour, grocery stores in Chicago closing. That has had taxpayer subsidies for them. We'll get to that coming up. The president and the Iran war. Wow. Yeah. When I saw the statement yesterday, I just burst out laughing. I'm like, you got to stop it. You need to stop. He needs to stop talking.
1: Well, that's what I was saying the other day. Really, don't say anything about it. We're doing everything we can to keep them from getting nuclear weapons. That's our mission. And we're sticking with that every day. And just say that. Just repeat that. How are negotiations going? We'll tell you when there's a deal, if that happens. When it happens, we'll tell you. Otherwise, we're making sure they don't get nuclear weapons.

0: electricity costs and make the grid less reliable. The man arrested ahead of president's visit to the L.A. area is now identified as a Marine veteran.
1: County resident Janine John Taylor was arrested on Sunday near the Trump National Golf Club in Rancho Palos Verdes. That was 2 days before Trump spoke at an RNC fundraiser at the golf course. Taylor is facing both state and federal charges for possession of an unregistered short-barreled rifle. Taylor was a U.S. Marine who was deployed to Iraq in 2008 and Afghanistan in 2010 and worked as a warehouse clerk. He was a corporal in the Marine, serving from 2008 to 2016. I'm Daniel Martindale.
0: The San Francisco Giants are back home Friday to host Detroit for the weekend series. That's the latest. I'm Bob Montague.
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10: And thank you.
4: You know, I think it was when I saw the Truth Social from the president this morning. Iranian leadership has been unbelievably duplicitous. They asked for a meeting. Some would say beg. Talks begin with more scheduled in the immediate future. And they say openly and proudly that they're not having any discussions, that nothing's being talked about, and they're only dealing with Oman. They then go on to give their usual blather to say the Strait of Hormuz will be operated powerfully by them when it is already controlled by the United States Navy. You get where this is going yesterday.
10: Saw
4: a response, Jim Garrity, National Review, and I agree with this. I have never seen a president so eager to announce to the world that he has been fooled by the other negotiating party over and over and over again. When I saw that yesterday, I burst out laughing.
10: Well,
4: I was like, well, of course, they've been this way. He's sounding surprised. Constantly surprised. That's the imagery that he's giving.
10: Right.
4: And it's like, stop it.
10: And then we'll hear, and it's inevitable, we'll hear again, but we're going back to the table.
4: Yeah.
10: But they still want to talk. A deal, we're very close to a deal, is what Qatar and the Saudis told him the other day. A deal is imminent. No, it's not. It won't ever be. Regime gone, uranium in our hands. Period. That's the only way this thing ends on a positive. And I don't think that's going to happen. Which means it's probably not going to happen in our lifetime. I really hope I'm wrong. You know, if the Israelis are claiming, you know, there's something going on and there's, you know, some kind of backdoor covert operation going on to remove the regime. And it ends up, and I've said this before, they end up coming out saying, hey, this is why we had to do this and say what we said. And here's what we did. And the regime is gone. And the uranium is in our hands. I'll say, okay, great. I would still say, stop talking. There's only one thing you need to say. Our mission remains as it was from day one. To keep them from getting nuclear weapons, we're going to work to no end to do that. We won't talk about anything else until it happens. If something else happens that we believe is worth bringing to you, we'll let you know. But we will work to no end to keep them from getting nuclear weapons. That's all we have to say. That is the mission. It's ongoing.
4: Yeah.
10: And we're not going to divulge anything else.
4: That which, again, he's losing his base on this big time. Just right. Big time. I've not seen anything. And on the reflecting pool debacle, when you lose Scott Jennings on the reflecting pool.
10: Yeah. Yeah. Yeah.
4: Because Jeanine Pirro, who you could not find, you could not find a bigger cheerleader for Donald Trump as president than Jeanine Pirro, currently the federal attorney for D.C.
10: Yeah. Yeah.
4: And, you know, the stories out there saying, you know, because he said she choked on this one, mm-hmm. is what he said.
10: Mm-hmm.
4: You've got multiple news sources stating that he's discussed letting her go.
10: Right.
4: Over this.
10: Right.
4: Which, if the president's going to talk about it as he did yesterday, it better be fact-based.
10: Yeah.
15: When you lose Scott Jennings, who is the, remember, Scott Jennings takes the Republican side and the president's side on almost everything. That's what his job is.
10: Mm-hmm.
15: A lot of the time, his spin is absolutely correct. Sometimes you're like, oh, man, all right, yeah, you're really reaching there.
10: Yeah. Mm.
15: But when he finally, as we played the audio yesterday, just said, this is ridiculous. This guy didn't do anything. And you're going after him. And you're continuing to go after him. The president spends too much time on things that don't matter. And we said it early on. Unless you have a filtration system in there, you're not going to have clear water. It's that simple.
10: Right.
15: Unless you treat it like a swimming pool, it's not going to be clear. And it wasn't. But he just things that, and I don't know, I can't get into his mind. I don't know why. I don't know whether it's ego. I don't know what it is. But if you will lose, the president has lost a ton of his base. Even the influencers on prices now, because when he put back the tariffs again, now remember, the tariffs are not as high as they were before. The tariffs were a lot higher before in many different products. But when you've got this president going after Jeanine Pirro, one of his most loyalist people ever. When you've got him constantly over and over again, basically telling you how the Iranians are making a fool out of him, which he actually said those words.
10: Yeah.
15: When you have the president going after the oil companies for profits like Obama and Biden and every liberal did, to the point of, as James Freeman brought up in the Wall Street Journal, voters have to put up with a lot of Trump's weirdness in return for his willingness to push back against leftist insanity. What's the point if he's going to adopt Senator Elizabeth Warren's talking points and pretend that he doesn't understand supply and demand, or that oil CEOs are more greedy than he or Ms. Warren are? Hmm. The shame of today's attacks on the energy producers is that he stepped on some extremely hopeful news in what has been a rather year of modest economic growth. As was reported in the last couple of days, factory activity expanded past expectations in the U.S. in July, growing at its fastest rate in more than 4 years, according to a survey of manufacturing firms. The ISM's Purchasing Managers Index was 55.6 in July compared to 53.3. Readings above 50 indicate a sectoral expansion. Analysts polled by the Wall Street Journal were expecting a reading of 54, and it was more than that. The new orders index expanded for the seventh consecutive month after four straight readings in contraction. And goes up talking about there was some good economic news to promote yesterday, and it's lost in a reflecting pool and going after oil companies and being surprised that Iran lies
10: again.
15: Yeah. Again, it's just, it's frustrating.
10: Well, and the problem is it's all about the messaging. It's all about his words.
15: Yeah.
10: Hand it over, the reflecting pool thing. Look, I can't tell you when, but I'll tell you it needs a thorough investigation. Let's see what they find.
15: Right.
10: And we'll go based on what she found. And if you're going to say, like he did over the weekend, she's wrong, then you better have something to back it up. Why is it you believe she's wrong?
15: He said because the judge went after her and she couldn't handle it.
10: Right.
15: She choked.
10: Yeah, yeah.
15: I don't.
10: No, I guess let me rephrase that. What evidence do you have that her findings are wrong?
15: I don't believe Jeanine Pirro choked.
10: No. No. I don't believe so. If it's a contractor problem and that's what she found, then that's what you have. When your biggest cheerleader can't work that, we've seen this happen before. Epstein files. Next thing you know, your AG's gone.
15: Yeah.
10: I mean, it's not, this is over and over again. People who have defended him to no end. Well, actually, it wasn't it. It was the end of Pam Bondi's career as AG. And they get hired by him, and they're gone. Because you can't form an opinion isn't going to get you there. Especially in legal matters. You're going to have evidence. And it better be solid if you're going after somebody, if you're going to prosecute somebody. But then you end up, if you end up dragging somebody's name through the mud, somebody also has to pay for that. There should be, at the very least, an apology. If I was wrongly accused, I don't care who the president is.
15: Like I say, one of the biggest cheerleaders of this president and the Republicans is Scott Jennings. He's been a Republican, worked for Mitch McConnell, everything else.
10: Right.
15: When you lose him on the reflecting pool, and Trump lost him on the reflecting pool the other day.
10: Yeah, right.
15: Played the audio.
10: Right.
15: Then you're doing something wrong. Meanwhile, in Chicago, a warning for Mondani. The closure of 7 Save-A-Lot grocery stores on Chicago's South and West Sides has renewed debate over whether government subsidies can effectively address food access in underserved neighborhoods, with one free market policy expert arguing the shutdowns highlights the limits of public intervention. The stores operated by Yellow Banana closed after Save-A-Lot ended its operating agreement with the company, citing financial challenges that including a sharp decline in SNAP purchases. Chicago had invested $13.5 million in taxpayer dollars to renovate 6 of the 7 locations as part of an effort to expand grocery access in neighborhoods often described as food deserts. Nicole Hoyer, researcher at the Heritage Foundation, said the closures were a predictable outcome of bad policy, dumping millions upon millions of dollars into these stores without addressing the root causes of grocery unaffordability, like city regulations, high taxes, even crime. Without addressing these things, just dumping more money into artificially inflating these grocery stores is not going to solve the problem. She said governments lack the incentive that drive private business to operate efficiently. Free markets create better outcomes for the residents. They're better equipped to handle the intricacies of business, whether that's a high supply chain management or dealing with labor. The government, on the other hand, is backed by taxpayer dollars, so they don't really have an incentive to run these stores efficiently or cost effectively.
10: Yeah.
15: And as we see with Mondami, already the startup costs, cost doesn't matter because somebody else is paying for it.
10: Yep.
15: Not the customer.
10: Right.
15: We are Red Eye Radio.
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1: KABC. Dozens of elected officials are asking California leaders to keep the Diablo Canyon nuclear power plant open until 2045 instead of closing it. They say shutting down the plant early would raise electricity

0: We are Red Eye Radio. He's Eric Carlin. I'm Gary McNamara. You know, talking about the Chicago grocery stores. We started the show talking about Mamdani, the ID and his aide said you would, we thought she said you would need like a library card. They couldn't say ID. Jonathan Turley says, it appears you'll need an ID to enter Mamdani markets, but not to vote for Mamdani. His staff is planning on a library card-esque card. So what it means is you need to go in, show your ID, you know, show your ID.
1: Get one of these cards from the city.
0: Right, and then get a card from the city saying you can shop at the city store. And so it'll be, and so that means since you have to really have an ID to get another ID, without question, this is the Democrat argument, blacks and married women with children will be excluded, will not be able to shop, because as we know, according to Democrats, blacks do not know how to get ID, and married women, because they change their names, have problems with ID.
1: Yeah.
0: So Mamdani is discriminating against blacks and married women with children who need food in order to survive.
2: Wow.
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2: Man, everybody's talking about the weight loss injections because the results are so dramatic. They work by lowering blood sugar and reducing appetite. 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
11: Todd Blanche has been confirmed as the next U.S. Attorney General by the Senate. The confirmation vote was split mostly down party lines late Friday. Blanche cleared a major hurdle earlier on Friday when Louisiana Republican Senator Bill Cassidy said he would vote in favor of Blanche. Cassidy was a holdout until Blanche promised in writing to end the so-called anti-weaponization fund. The $1.8 billion fund would have been used to compensate January 6 defendants and others who say they were targeted by the Justice Department. Republican Senators Lisa Murkowski of Alaska and Susan Collins of Maine both voted not to confirm Blanche in the final vote. Senate Republicans have reached a deal to put off acting on President Trump's voter ID bill until after the August recess. Conservative leaders in the Senate told reporters late Friday they held a meeting with Majority Leader John Thune after speaking with Trump and meeting with Republican colleagues and agreed to postpone action on a Senate budget resolution until after the five-week recess. They also agreed to put off voting on the Save America Act, but agreed to vote immediately on a portion of the bill, which requires voters to show a picture ID in federal elections. Crews are trying to get to where a firefighting helicopter crashed in central Utah near the Widemouth 2 wildfire. More from Abby Bonnell.
12: Both local and federal authorities are assisting in that response. Deputy Fire Incident Commander Tyler Heck says the fire is burning in steep, rugged terrain, and they're hoping to access the crash site as soon as conditions allow.
13: It's going to take a little bit of time due to fire activity, and the fire is very active on that south end, and we just need to make make sure it's safe for responders to get in there and then assess the situation.
12: The lightning-caused White Mouth 2 fire is Utah's second-largest wildfire, surpassing 100,000 acres. I'm Abby Bonnell.
11: The Speaker of Iran's parliament is mocking what he calls President Trump's pattern of promising major strikes but then opting for negotiations instead. Mohammed Ghalibaf wrote on X, "Massive attack coming. Wait, never mind. They want to negotiate." I'm Lisa Taylor.
14: And now local news.
15: Both lanes of the 5 freeway now open, according to the California Highway Patrol. However, traffic remains slow on the northbound side after the interstate was closed for hours due to the ridge fire that spread along the outskirts of L.A. County. A UC San Diego study found that just 1 month on a vegan diet changed markers of inflammation and aging.
16: Researchers tracked 48 healthy adults and found people on the plant-based diet showed changes linked to a less inflammatory immune response, while those changes appeared within 4 weeks. The team also found signs of slower biological aging using certain DNA-based aging measurements. Scientists say the next step is larger and longer studies to see whether these molecular changes last. I'm John Fink.
15: The San Francisco Giants are back home Friday to host Detroit. The Dodgers in Arizona for the weekend series, then back home to host Kansas City. That's the latest. I'm Bob Montague.
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17: On the 101 headed northbound, the off-ramp to White Oak is blocked off by a crash in the right shoulder. While crews are working on that, that's going to be slowing up the drive in the area a decent amount. And what isn't helping that drive is elsewhere on the 101 headed southbound, the off-ramp to Balboa, still blocked off by a stalled vehicle. On the Hollywood Hills side of things, Laurel Pass is now open between Wonderland and Eastwood. 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
10: 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John and Randy, noon to 3 on KABC. Now, it's Red Eye Radio. Gary McNamara and Eric Harley talk about everything from politics to social issues and news of the day. Whether you're up late or you're just starting your day, welcome to the show. From the Relief Factor Studios, this is Red Eye Radio.
0: All across America, welcome and good morning. He is Eric Harley and I'm Gary McNamara. All right, let's take a look at polling out there, because this is absolutely fascinating when you look at polling in the past and look at what polling is going to be like in the future. All right. The polling in the Hugh Hewitt had this yesterday. The polling in the Michigan Senate Democrat primary is reminiscent of the polling in the Wisconsin state race in the 2020 presidential race, where a Washington Post poll had Biden beating Trump by 17 points the week before the vote, which Biden, of course, won by less than 1%. Mm. The 2020 polling generally was awful everywhere. Stevens in the race yesterday in Michigan will be justifiably angry as huge polling errors tampering down voter enthusiasm and turnout. Polling has been broken for a quarter century and cannot be fixed, but it is still used by legacy media because it almost always, in almost 100% of cases, favors Democrats. And now we see a bias for the far left, radical Democrats. And then said, I'll go a step further. Stevens could have won if the last week's poll hadn't shown the race was over. There has to be a reckoning. And I think, as he said, you had that poll that showed 17 points, and then he had another one. He goes, this also is like the Des Moines Register poll. Remember that one?
2: Mm-hmm.
0: Released Saturday night before Tuesday's election in 2024. It widely differed from the actual vote. The poll showed Vice President Kamala Harris leading by 3 percentage points, but Trump won the state by 13 points. That's a 16-point difference. The Des Moines Register reporting on its epic miss for 2024. No doubt they will tell us they have corrected their errors and will be reporting their polling between now and November. And in this case, I took a look at the polling yesterday. The average of the polls, not one poll, the average of the polls was El Sayed winning by 10.5 points. Mm. He won by one. And so the question is, are we going to see, what are we going to see come this November? Now, a lot of these are state races, and that means Trafalgar will be a part of it.
2: Right.
0: When you do the state races
2: right.
0: like this. I don't know. Let me just look to see if Trafalgar, if there was any polling that I could see here.
2: Mm.
0: For that race had anything to do with... let me just see here. We go back. Okay, here we go. Looking at all the different polling numbers out there. Okay. I'm trying to get the general thing for...
2: Mm.
0: Okay, this is Rogers. This is Rogers. This is, they're already doing the election there.
2: Mm.
0: I was looking at it yesterday, and I just can't find what I'm looking for right now, because it was fascinating. Okay, let me see if they have it here. Here it is. Okay.
2: Okay.
0: These are all, let's go through it right here. Okay. There's still Rogers versus Stevens. I'm not looking for that.
2: Hmm.
0: I don't, I can't,
1: Yeah.
0: I actually put it wasn't Rogers versus Stevens. I clicked it and it went to something that I wasn't looking for. It seemed to have disappeared.
1: Yeah.
0: Why has it disappeared here? I was looking at it yesterday. Well, it was 10.5 points.
1: Yeah. Okay.
0: Is what the average of the polls show. One was actually 17 in the last week.
1: Okay.
0: And, okay, this should be it right here. Hang on one second. Okay, here we go. All right.
1: Okay.
0: 10.2 they have. 10.2 is the average.
1: All right.
0: And he won by one.
1: Okay.
0: Mitchell Research, Syed, 14. Emerson, all late July, Syed, 15. Another one. Plus, I'll just give it to you. Plus 14, plus 15, plus 10, plus 16, plus 13.
1: All right.
0: Those are the polling numbers. Now, there was one Detroit News had Stevens plus 7. Every other one had double-digit numbers in July for that.
1: Wow.
0: And so you look at it and you go, oh, okay. Now, you had President Trump the other day say he's got the best polling numbers ever. Wow. All the polls are wrong.
1: Okay.
0: And the question was, well, what polls are you looking at? Because there isn't one poll, as was brought up by conservatives, there isn't one poll, not one Republican poll, that has him with the highest numbers ever.
1: Yeah, right.
0: And he's just on, he's not now, he's, you know, doing a lot of speeches now, and it's the best polling numbers ever, it's the best economy ever, everything is the best ever. And as we have said, the problem with the president right now when he's out there, when you start talking about things and you start disagreeing with what is self-evident to people, that's a huge problem. You might as well say nothing.
1: That's it. You know, this is a skill set that the president, okay. So we go after the GOP in general for saying nothing for far too long. But when you get very specific on something, as you mentioned, that is self-evident, that's the time when you do say nothing.
0: That's why Biden lost.
1: Yep.
0: And every, on all the major topics, what he was saying was self-evident to the American people was not true.
1: Right.
0: And, you know, when you have right now with the president, right, and by the way, I don't know if he talked about it in Vegas. He needs to drop the reflecting pool.
1: Yes.
0: Drop it.
1: Yeah, yeah.
0: Drop it. Drop anything that has to do with decorations in D.C.
1: Yeah. Yeah.
0: That's got not an iota to do with whether Republicans are going to win.
1: Right.
0: Drop it.
1: Right.
0: Drop the Jeanine Pirro thing.
1: Yeah.
0: You go on the most conservative Facebook sites, you know, and social media sites yesterday. They're saying he needs to stop it.
1: Look, here's.
0: You cannot. When you lose, he lost. What's his name? From CNN, the Republican. I got my Scott Jennings. He lost Scott Jennings on that.
1: Yeah.
0: Scott Jennings was like, this is horrendous. They've got to just drop this. They had nothing on this guy.
1: Right.
0: And did you hear the story that her assistant and then she, they went into the Oval Office. It was apparently a very heated meeting where they brought the lack of evidence with them. And the president's still out there saying, well, I don't know about Jeanine Pirro. Oh, she's this and she's that. You need to shut up about that because you cannot find a more loyal person that is loved by MAGA than Jeanine Pirro.
1: Right. Yeah.
0: And you're picking fights now that, number one, don't matter, about things that don't matter at all. And on, you've already lost. You've got to, I've said it again, you need to shut up until you have something going on legitimately with Iran. You need to stop talking about it every day. And you need to stop putting things out. Well, there's a possibility that we can get a deal and they really want a deal. No, they don't. It's self-evident to anybody who's paying attention, especially people, your most loyal loyalist out there, that you cannot trust Iran. Don't talk like you can.
1: Well, you know, the messaging is a problem all throughout. And because if you think the reflecting pool thing could have been very simple. We're going to get to the bottom of it. And I'm going to hire, we're going to have somebody that I trust to fully get to the bottom of it. And we'll find out what happened. And then we're going to fix it. And leave it at that.
3: Right.
1: And that's what... That's because you're not over-promising anything except for the fact that you're going to fix it. And I eventually, there, something will be done. You know, when you identify a problem with something like that, all right, he has the power to fix that. He, or the administration, the government has the power to fix that. So, all right, move on. You look at the situation with Mark Wayne Mullen, like over the weekend, talking about visas and work visas. And work visas are, you know, he's because kind of a tricky thing to talk about. Now, this is a different situation because it's so tricky. And right now, people don't want to hear about work visas. And there is some word that, you know, there's with the administration, they're not happy with the, you know, the answer of, well, work visas are necessary. It's something the president has talked about before. Now, he hasn't talked about it here lately in a big way, but back in his first term, he talked about, well, if the economy is growing, we're going to need more people to come here and work, come here legally and work. You can't have all of these conflicts within the administration over and over again playing out. How many people have to be let go, fired, quit, move on? How many battles do you have to pick with your own people before you learn that you look, I don't care if they're screaming at each other in the Oval Office or in the hallway or whatever, but it is a horrible look when you've got them. It's clear. You're calling him out on social media. You know, and when he called out Pirro over this weekend, I thought, her days are numbered. It's, you know, I don't know when it's going to happen, but she's not going to be there long.
3: Here's Todd Blanche talking about it. A reporter asked him about it yesterday. The acting attorney general, still at the moment, about the Jeanine Pirro situation. Mm.
4: I mean, so you've declined to say whether you stand by Jeanine Pirro's decision to drop that case. I'm just, what message does it send, though, if President Trump fires a U.S. attorney because she determined there was not sufficient evidence to charge four people with a crime?
5: Fire her?
4: What message would it send, I said, if...
5: Hypothetically, if the president chose to fire a United States attorney, it turns out he's allowed to do that because he's the president of the United States. So I don't... And by the way, if President Trump wanted to fire anybody, right, and within his administration, he understands he has the power to do that. So when he makes a decision about whether to fire a U.S. attorney or anybody else, that's his. As far as any message, what I said earlier, Alex, is true, which is that when you look at the D.C. U.S. Attorney's Office body of work over the past year and a half, and where we are in this city compared to where we were, they are doing a phenomenal job. Now, does that mean that every case goes exactly the way that President Trump or I want or U.S. Attorney Pirro wants? I mean, of course not. It doesn't. So I think that what you've seen play out in the press with respect to President Trump and U.S. Attorney Pirro is it's all out there already. But I don't think that changes the fact that her prosecutors, her office, what they've done over the past year to transform the city into a place that we can all now walk around in after sunset is something that's incredible. So
1: look, there's no question about, you know, he can fire her.
3: Yeah, we know that.
1: It's right. It's on the why.
3: And this is the I took that from you know, the, one of the sites that you could look at as a influencer that supports this president on a consistent basis, Red Wave Press, writes underneath that firing Jeanine Pirro would be a massive mistake.
2: Yeah.
3: And, you know, and I know National Review's been on this. They had a thing going, the part-time president, that he's concerned about stuff that nobody cares about. It's right. nice to have right. a nice reflecting pool if you can do it. Well, it's nice to have, you know, the as I said, decorating Washington, D.C., but it's not why people vote for you, and it doesn't deserve the press that it's getting and the outrage of this particular case where you're losing. Think about this. Mm. You're not losing. I mean, you're losing a lot of your base over how you're attempting to manage a war instead of winning a war. Well, because, I mean, that's been a problem. But to lose Scott Jennings, think about this, mm-hmm. over the reflecting pool.
2: Yeah, yeah.
3: You know, it's just like there's panic in the White House and there's panic in this president now.
2: Well, and you know, because...
3: And I voted for him three times.
2: I want him to win.
3: I
2: want him to be successful.
3: Yep.
2: I want him to be able to fulfill his agenda, tariffs notwithstanding. I want him, except for in certain cases, I'm putting asterisks right. here. But here's the thing. I want him to complete the mission in Iran, and I can't understand why. It's a political reason. Obviously, everything is a political reason. But it's, I need... It, we need, as a nation, free people all over the globe need Iran, the regime, to be defeated. And I don't know where it's going. And the messages are back and forth every day, and that cannot remain.
3: We are Red Eye Radio.
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0: We are Red Eye Radio. He's Eric Carlin. I'm Gary McNamara. So finally, for the polling there, Rasmussen polling, some of the polling they have, and they're a Republican pollster, as we all know. The SAVE Act,
1: right,
0: with all the back and forth and the Democrats all against it, it's remained the same. 62% of likely U.S. voters support the SAVE Act, including 46% who strongly support the legislation, 33% are opposed to the bill, 22% who strongly oppose the bill. So when you're talking about 33%, you're talking about the far left, which again is the mainstream of the Democratic Party now.
1: Yeah, right.
0: Excuse me.
1: Well,
0: the Commie-crat Party.
1: Yeah, right.
0: And they also have here, let me see, only 19% of likely U.S. voters agree with the DSA proposal to abolish prisons as part of a long-term program. We'll have a couple more of the things that are on this poll coming up next.

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1: KABC.
2: Some Chula Vista families say getting kids to school has become a challenge because school bus routes are full. The Sweetwater Union High School District says 25 students currently on a waiting list for Rancho Del Rey Middle School routes. A crash into a preschool in Glendale leaves children injured.
3: 8 school children have suffered minor injuries after a car crashed into their preschool in Glendale. The crash happened just before 2 p.m. at Grandview House Preschool. Police say a car was trying to make a U-turn when the driver hit the gas instead of the brake and crashed through a wall at the school. They say the crash was an accident and not the result of impairment. The children were treated at a local hospital and released to their parents. I'm Rich Cassone.
2: The Dodgers are in Arizona for the weekend series. Then they're back home Monday at Dodger Stadium to host Kansas City. San Francisco Giants in Texas with the Rangers. They're back home Friday. That's the latest. I'm Bob Montague.

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14: And he is Eric Cronin. I'm Gary McNamara.
15: It seems like it never stops.
14: I know.
15: But he's Eric Cronin. I'm Gary McNamara.
14: Yeah.
15: The last thing on polling, the Rasmussen polling out there, which shows 62% of likely voters want the SAVE Act passed. Hasn't changed since May.
14: Right.
15: It's remained the same. Now, this is from Rasmussen, which is a Republican pollster. on the other issue that they printed. The rest is behind a paywall. And my question is no media source buying this so they can promote it? We'll get to that in just a second.
7: Mm.
15: Because this one finds just 19% of likely U.S. voters agree with the DSA, the Democrat, the communist, that agree with the commies' proposal to abolish prisons as part of a long-term program. As part of a long-term program, only 19%. 74% disagree. The rest are, I don't know. I don't know. I can't figure out. Give me another doobie. Does anybody use the word doobie anymore? I'm sorry.
7: No.
15: Give me another edible.
7: Only the band.
15: Oh, okay.
7: The Doobies. The Doobie Brothers. Yeah.
15: Including 57% who strongly disagree. Mm. Now, just some of the other questions that they asked. And my question when I say, why hasn't a media source bought this so they can report it?
7: Mm-hmm.
15: Maybe Fox will. I don't know. I haven't seen it anywhere. I've not seen it anywhere. Here are the questions that they asked, okay?
7: Okay.
15: Do you agree or disagree with the proposal to replace the presidency and Supreme Court as we now know them? Do you agree or disagree with a proposal to abolish borders and give amnesty to anyone currently in the U.S. illegally?
7: Hmm.
15: Do you agree or disagree with a proposal to defund the Pentagon? Do you agree or disagree with a proposal to abolish prisons as part of a long-term program? Hmm. Which is interesting because that's exactly how they're phrasing it. Yeah. Well, you know, we have prisons now, but this would be part of a long-term program. My question is on polling in general. How come you don't see the media polling on the actual issues? They are here. I'm talking about the other mainstream polling that, for example, got the Michigan Senate race completely wrong.
7: Yeah, right.
15: Are they going to ignore all the issues? As we have said before, the frustrating thing, if you're a Republican or support Republican ideas, is the fact that when you break down just the ideas and the issues on all the major issues, they disagree with where the Democrats are going by landslide numbers and agree with Republicans. Here's a point. 62% of likely voters believe the SAVE Act should pass.
7: Hmm.
15: Only 33% do not. Has there ever been an issue so strongly in support of the voters that Congress could not pass?
7: I can't think of one.
15: Yeah, I can't. There might be one out there. I can't think of one either. And so you look at it, is the media going to stay away from the actual polling on the issues between now and November? Because it may hurt the party that they support or wish to enable. Because I'd love to see, and it might come out in the next week if someone buys the polling, but I want to see, do you agree or disagree with the proposal to replace the presidency and Supreme Court as we now know them?
7: Hmm.
15: There's nothing in the question. Trump believes it's simply a question on an issue. How they put it there. I want to see, do you agree or disagree with a proposal to abolish borders and give amnesty to anyone currently in the U.S. illegally, which is the Democratic Party's position?
7: Right.
15: Do you agree or disagree with a proposal to defund the Pentagon? I want to see what those numbers are.
7: Yeah, I would too.
15: We know what the numbers are on prisons. They gave that one.
7: Yeah.
15: And we know what the numbers are on the SAVE Act, which apparently was a separate question in a separate poll. That wasn't those are the questions of how they asked that. But I want to see those numbers.
7: Yeah.
15: And I couldn't find anything else on it in the news. The Republican poll, or excuse me, the Rasmussen poll on the issues, it just brings you right back to Rasmussen. The issues of the DSA. I'll do it again, see if it comes up this time. Nope. They come up with the prison. AI comes up with the prison part. Oh, here we go. Okay.
7: What do you got?
15: They do have it. They have this one, all right?
7: All right.
15: Okay, they've got this one.
7: What do you got?
15: All right. Replacing the presidency and the Supreme Court. 33% of all voters support replacing the presidency and the Supreme Court. With an executive and judiciary subordinate to Congress. That's the exact same that supports abolishing prisons. Oh, no, that was 19%. The 33% was the SAFE Act.
7: Yeah.
15: 56% disagree. The rest, I don't know. Wow. 50% of Democrat voters support replacing the presidency and Supreme Court. No. 75% of Republicans oppose replacing the presidency and the Supreme Court. Who the hell are those 25% of Republicans that are saying replace the presidency and the Supreme Court?
7: Sorry, you're lying. I don't buy. Okay. I have to say this first. Let's just take the word conservative. I don't know how many different definitions there are or what the criteria is in different people's minds, people that call themselves conservative, right? So people that call themselves Republican to a pollster?
15: That's a great point. No, that's a solid point. It's a great point.
7: Because if you're saying that, because there is an effort. There's been an effort for a long time to mislead the public and the whole thing. There was a video floating around the other day, and it was an interviewer talking to, I think it was three different female voters who have voted Republican most of their lives or something to that effect, but they're voting for Tallarico. Don't buy it. I don't buy it at all. No, it's theater.
15: Neither do I.
7: Tell me what you actually believe.
15: Yeah.
7: Tell me what you believe, and tell me how that fits Tallarico. Tell me how that works. Because, you know, I don't know, how do you qualify if you're a pollster? How do you qualify? Now, if it's registered voter, but if you're in a state that doesn't have, I mean, you know, you look at like the state of Texas, we have open primaries. So you're not going to find a registered Republican unless maybe they registered in another state or something. I don't know how you confirm that 25%, that entire 25% are Republicans.
15: But I would say overall, based on the fact that if you look at the polling that has been done out there on the three branches of government, where the majority of America, or excuse me, in some polls a majority, and in every case a plurality, we have seen, do not know what the three branches of government are. If you've got half the country who doesn't know what the three branches of government are, then they don't understand the separation of powers. If you don't understand the separation of powers, you have no idea why this country came into existence. You have no idea the concept of what the country stands for and why it exists.
7: Right.
15: Because the separation of powers is it. The separation of powers is so you can't have communism. The separation of powers is so you cannot have a monarchy. The entire concept of the separation of powers is keeping power from growing and becoming one part of a government system.
7: Right.
15: That's one of the reasons. I mean, that's part of the fury over the power that the bureaucracy has had that the Supreme Court has shut down.
7: Yeah.
15: Where all of a sudden their bureaucracy is making rules and regulations, and it's like, whoa, that's not you're a bureaucrat making that call. You know, like the entire Chevron decision.
7: Right. Right.
15: When we look at that, and when you look at, you know, the entire thing on we're the EPA, we're going to regulate whatever we want. No, Congress dictates what you regulate.
7: Yep.
15: You don't get to do it. And the Supreme Court that's saying on abortion. And there isn't one person I've talked to that can answer it after I explain the decision from a couple of years ago. I forgot the name of it. not Brock, not Block. What is it? Oh, can't think of the name of it.
7: Mm.
15: The abortion decision, which they go, the Supreme Court saying that abortion is illegal. They have no right. They didn't say the abortion is illegal.
7: Right.
15: What they said was Congress has not made a law on it. Well, and the liberal Supreme Court, by creating a law that doesn't exist, they don't have that power to do that.
7: Dobbs,
15: yes.
7: AOC railed in the days after it, a day or two after it, saying, this is what's wrong with the Supreme Court, so we need to take it up in Congress. That's actually what the Supreme Court said.
15: I remember the editorials going, AOC, that's the entire...
7: That was the decision.
15: You agree with their point. What they're saying is judges don't get to make law.
7: Right.
15: Because if judges make law, if judges are appointed, you know, they're not elected. They're not elected representatives of the people. They don't get to make law. And every person, not... Because I went through, I've explained a couple of them that I went through when I explained it, and I got a blank look.
7: Yeah.
15: I'll never forget the one woman when I was up in Buffalo, the one woman couple that I met, not the couple that I met a few months ago, but this goes back a few years ago.
7: Mm.
15: And I explained to her, well, that's not what they said. Here's what they said. And she was like, but it's wrong. I go, well, then if it's wrong, Congress should take it up.
7: Right.
15: We don't live in a monarchy. We
7: petition
15: don't live
7: for your representatives to take it up.
15: We don't live in a dictatorship.
7: No.
15: Her husband is behind her going like this, clapping behind, listening to me talk.
7: Right.
15: And he's just smiling. I'm thinking to myself, he apparently understands the separation of powers argument. That is it. That you want to talk about, Scalia said it. And it's absolutely true.
7: Yep.
15: If you ask most people what's the most important part of the Constitution, they're going to tell you the Bill of Rights. They're absolutely wrong, because if you don't have the separation of powers, the Bill of Rights goes away.
7: Right.
15: The Bill of Rights goes away, and that's the entire thing the Founding Fathers were concerned about, the tyranny of the majority working against the minority.
7: And it is... And I don't know if I reposted it the other day. I know I hit the like button on it. Somebody posted it, though. He was testifying, actually, on Capitol Hill. And he just laid it out. Scalia. And it's something that we've talked about. And it's perfect. That the greatest part about our Constitution is the separation of powers.
15: Mm-hmm.
7: Because if you look at the Bill of Rights, if you look at the amendments, you know, and it's like, you know, all these things that came along. But the separation of powers is what makes us unique.
15: And that's why things move slow. It was intended to be that way. Things move too slow. We need to be. No. They're supposed to move slow.
7: Right. Because you think, and I think he cited, you know, like in Great Britain, all of a sudden, oh, they don't like the prime minister. Boom. Vote of confidence. Let's move on. And it happens all, we see it all the time over there. You know? And it's ridiculous. But the DSA wants it even further. You know, we want our control, no control by the other side. And then we want it permanent, because in communism, it actually becomes a dictatorship. It has to.
15: We are Red Eye Radio.
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0: We are on our radio. He is Eric Carlin. I'm Gary McNamara. Okay, quickly, some Babylon Bee headlines.
1: Yeah.
0: Update. Moroccans who invaded Spain now registered to vote in New Jersey. the Middle East expanded to include Michigan. What was the other one that I saw that was just, government-run stores to allow anyone to buy groceries as long as they have a special mark on their hand or forehead.
1: Yeah.
0: Oh, Trump warns Iran this is their fourth to last chance at peace. And Democrats express concern over the increase in gun violence against active shooters.
1: Yeah.
0: Wow.
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15: After weeks of uncertainty, Todd Blanche was confirmed as the new U.S. Attorney General early Saturday in a mostly party-line vote. Mark Mayfield has more.
16: Blanche, who was President Donald Trump's former personal attorney, was confirmed by a vote of 50 to 49.
15: Republican Senators Susan Collins of Maine and Lisa Murkowski of Alaska joined Democrats in opposition. Blanche has been seen as having a possible conflict of interest because he helped create Trump's $1.8 billion anti-weaponization fund, which he formally rescinded earlier this week. Senate Republicans have reached a deal to put off acting on President Trump's voter ID bill until after the August recess. Conservative leaders in the Senate told reporters late Friday they held a meeting with Majority Leader John Thune after speaking with Trump and meeting with Republican colleagues and agreed to put off voting on the Save America Act until after the five-week recess. But they did agree to vote immediately on a portion of the bill which requires voters to show a picture ID in federal elections. They also agreed to postpone action on a Senate budget resolution. Two people are feared dead after a firefighting helicopter crashed into central Utah. The FAA says two people were on board the helicopter that was helping crews put out a wildfire near the town of Richfield Friday morning. Fire officials said late Friday they haven't been able to reach the scene of the crash due to the dangerous flames at the crash site. The Widemouth wildfire has burned over 100,000 acres in central Utah. Researchers at the University of California, San Diego have developed a new wearable device. They can tell your blood alcohol level. More from Bree Tennis.
1: The researchers were trying to create a ring to track metabolic health. What they came up with is a prototype ring that can actually detect blood sugar and alcohol levels. They say tiny sensors inside the ring read chemical markers in the body and send that data to a phone app. Along with alcohol, it can track glucose, ketones, vitamin C, uric acid, and lactate. But results are about 15 to 30 minutes longer than a direct blood test.
15: I'm Lisa Taylor.
14: And now local news.
17: KABC. Evacuation orders and warnings remain in effect for the Ridge Fire burning north of Los Angeles. The fire shut down Interstate 5 through the Grapevine yesterday for about 3 hours. The freeway reopened last night shortly after 7 p.m. At last update, the fires burned over 1,000 acres, according to CAL FIRE. 8 children are injured when a car crashes into a Glendale preschool. The crash happened yesterday afternoon. Police say a 79-year-old woman lost control of her vehicle when she was trying to make a U-turn. Neighbor Mahmoud Hijazi helped carry the kids out of the school.
18: Take the kids out, one by one, two by two.
17: Officials say that none of the children had life-threatening injuries. Authorities think the crash was accidental and no charges have been filed. Jackie the Big Bear Bald Eagle remains in critical condition. The Ojai Raptor Center said in a post on social media yesterday that her blood values have declined again. She remains in intensive care. Jackie was injured last month in a fight with two other eagles. That's the latest. I'm Rich Cassone.
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19: This morning, heavy delays in West Hollywood on the southbound side of the 101. You can expect to be sitting there for upwards of 10 minutes. On the 101 headed northbound, the off-ramp to White Oak still has a crash blocking it off. And while crews work on that, that's going to be slowing up your drive just a bit more if you're in the area. Elsewhere on the 101 headed southbound, the off-ramp to Balboa is still blocked off by a stalled vehicle, and that's not doing the traffic in the area any favors.
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34: What?
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34: Is it local news?
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0: Now, it's Red Eye Radio. Gary McNamara and Eric Harley talk about everything from politics to social issues and news of the day. Whether you're up late or you're just starting your day, welcome to the show. From the Relief Factor Studios, this is Red Eye Radio.
1: All across America, we are Red Eye Radio. He is Eric Harley, and I'm Gary McNamara. Good morning. Thank you for being here.
2: Thank you.
1: All right. Climate change update.
2: Oh, good.
1: The Aspen the Aspen Ideas Climate Conference went on here recently.
2: Okay.
1: And here's what Hollywood writer and producer Dorothy Fortenberry had to say, for example, about things that Hollywood should be doing concerning climate change.
2: Oh.
1: Are you ready for this one?
2: I hope so.
1: Stop what you're doing unless you're driving.
2: That's right.
1: There we go.
2: All right.
3: But there's also just the act of portraying reality as it is. And if you just made a regular show where the weather in your show mirrored the weather that we're all living through, that would end up conveying, you know, there would be days where the sky was full of smoke. You know, we're still making all of our Hallmark Christmas specials with snow.
2: Okay.
1: Making all of our Hallmark Christmas specials with snow.
2: Yeah.
1: That's because it still snows.
2: There's no such thing as snow, and we all know it. Except in a Hallmark movie. But didn't somebody say that one time? Didn't some alarmist come on and say, the only place in the future, the only place kids will see snow is like in a movie or something? I think they did. It was, goes back a ways.
1: Now,
2: and it's getting so bad that there won't be any snow anywhere for anyone to see.
1: Oh, yeah.
2: Kids will not live anywhere where there is snow.
1: I forgot who said it, but you're correct. You're correct.
2: It will only be in movies.
1: Check AI.
2: Yeah. Yeah, exactly. Because I want it to be accurate.
1: Well, I do know for a fact that since they don't produce the Hallmark movies during the Christmas vacation.
2: No, they're probably finishing up right now.
1: Right.
2: They're probably in post right now.
1: Since they do them in the summer.
2: Right. It's like recording Christmas albums. They do it all in the summer.
1: Right. It's they do use fake snow.
2: Yes.
1: Well,
2: it's not even good fake snow, quite frankly.
1: Well, personally, I mean, we just finished Christmas in July on Hallmark. They had that every
2: year. No, my wife was watching it the other day.
1: They still had that, okay.
2: Yeah, but you know what I've started to notice? They're using the same snow in every movie. I thought, that's the same snow I saw in the last four movies. That's a ripoff.
1: Well, I think they do a great disservice diet-wise.
2: Because they're all they do is
1: coffee, muffins, pastries.
2: And you never really see them eat the entire muffin.
1: Hot chocolate.
2: Right.
1: Let's go have a hot chocolate.
2: Yeah.
1: All right. Hey. Have you finished that one? Let's have a double. Let's go for another one. We can do it.
2: And there's always someone bringing someone else coffee. Hey, I thought you might want a coffee. No, that's not how it works.
1: Muffins.
2: How it works in life is you call ahead, right? Or you plan ahead. I'm bringing coffee tomorrow. Give me your order. I'll bring it in the morning. It'll be here. But it's in those movies, it's like, here, I thought you might need this. Oh, thank you. An afternoon pick-me-up. And I'm thinking, first of all, if you've got the afternoon pick-me-up, sorry, no offense to Hallmark, but you might have a problem. You're drinking too much coffee. You live in a small town called Christmasville. What in your life is requiring you to be alert for 21 hours a day?
1: Do they ever do Christmas in Miami without snow?
2: No, there's been a couple of them. Where was it? Where was the one place?
1: Tropical Christmas? Or
2: I don't know if they did. They probably have. And then at the very end, look, it's snowing. The weatherman says it's never happened here. That's because it hasn't. This is a movie. I would love to do the fourth wall in one of those movies. But you know, that'd be fun.
1: I just love it, though. There should be less snow during the Christmas Hallmark movies.
2: Yeah. We're still showing people snow, and it's not realistic.
1: Actually, I've never, maybe there's one out there. I will accuse Hallmark of always having manageable snow.
2: Well, there are actually, I did see a couple of movies where the couple got stranded.
1: Oh, that's right.
2: Yeah, there were a couple of movies. They were traveling, and they got stranded because they're driving a rear-wheel drive vehicle through a snowy mountain pass.
1: No, there are. I do remember there's a couple where they got. Remember, their flights got canceled. There's like a couple of those where their flights got canceled, and they had to drive somewhere.
2: And there was one where one of them was a musician, and they actually got a ride on a famous person's bus. I forget the artist who played the famous person, famous singer, but it was an actual singer who, Marie Osmond.
1: Oh, wow.
2: Yeah, there was that. I just found out Leanne Rimes has done a couple of the Hallmark movies. So Jewel has done a couple. I looked at my wife. I was like, but is that Jewel? She was like, yeah, she's in a few of these. I'm like, really? So, yeah. I mean, they're apparently, you know, this is a thing now.
1: Well,
2: a good paycheck.
1: Well, I mean, I think the Hallmark movies should reflect the real world. There should be more violence.
2: Well, we should have more protests.
1: Or
2: that don't include, you know, shutting down the tree farm.
1: No. Or when do we want it? A tree farm. Where do we want it? Right here.
2: There needs to be.
1: Where it needs to be. Where the trees grow.
2: I mean, it's not a good chant, but it's a chant.
1: If climate change
2: should
1: be brought in,
2: farms.
1: Why not other all, you know, liberal narratives?
2: No, actually.
1: Which means you couldn't have a Christmas movie.
2: Well, they didn't go that far. On one of them, it was about a tree farm, but they had this one tree that had been there forever, and they wanted it to be the national tree.
1: Oh!
2: And then...
1: It's called the national tree.
2: Is it called the national tree?
1: Yeah, I remember that. That's like 10, 15 years old.
2: Is it that old?
1: Yeah.
2: And so they were like, yeah.
1: They
2: take
1: it all across the country, though.
2: Yeah.
1: Oh, they didn't? The one I saw, they took all the way across the country.
2: Okay, this was the difference.
1: That's like,
2: because they were trying to convince the tree farm, and the tree had been there, and it was a tribute to one of the parents who passed away, and they thought, no, they would never want this. And then I can't remember. I think at the end they chopped it down and burned it. I could be wrong. I don't remember things well. When I watch these movies, because I'm too busy making comedy during the, you know, breaks. My wife is not laughing very hard, but I am.
1: Yeah, since I dropped satellite, you know, I cut the cord like 6 years ago.
2: They're all over YouTube for free. Third parties have posted them all over YouTube.
1: Oh, really?
2: I don't know why there hasn't been a content claim on that, but they're all over YouTube.
1: Are they really?
2: Yeah. Oh. All over. And the problem is, once your wife, you won't have this problem. Once your wife watches one, your algorithm on YouTube is filled with them. I'm trying to watch some guys fish, and I can't get past all the Christmas movies.
1: You know what I did yesterday? Because the pot laws have changed again in Texas.
2: Yeah. So you went to a smokeout or something?
1: I went to a smoke. I wanted the Hallmark movies to cover that.
2: Yeah, right.
1: We're all just sitting here getting high. Give me another muffin.
2: Just weed. it's all natural. Here, I brought coffee.
1: No, but I was trying to get a handle on it.
2: Here, you know, just edibles.
1: I was trying to get a handle on it. It's like you see some of the sentences I get from when I get Delta 8, Delta 10. I never heard of Delta 10.
2: Delta, wow, there's a 10 now?
1: Delta 10.
2: Okay.
1: THCA, which apparently is either in vape or smoke form that does not have any of the intoxicating qualities until you heat it.
2: There's a new one, TMZ1, which makes you think that the paparazzi is following you.
1: But it starts out like 2 years in prison mm-hmm. for the lowest amount,
2: right.
1: and it goes up to life in prison.
2: Wow.
1: But Delta 9 is still legal. That's the first, I guess.
2: So I guess it doesn't get you high.
1: The first evolution of the hemp weed
2: right.
1: was Delta 9.
2: Right.
1: That's still legal. Okay. Now they filed suit on it, but retail organizations and some cop has filed a federal lawsuit.
2: Oh wow.
1: You know, it'll be interesting. I don't know if they're going to take it off or not, but I mean, what a mess that's going to be because you're a cop, you don't know. And I remember about 6 months ago I was talking to a police officer about that. And he just said, we arrest people and figure it out later if they have a quantity, of it, because you can't tell whether something is Delta 9, Delta 10, regular weed. I don't even know. What's regular weed called?
2: The weed.
1: Is there a Delta before it, I guess, was my point.
2: Yeah, I don't know. I don't know. But someone in the media made the point the other day that in certain cities, it's just a misdemeanor. It's just a civil fine. So if you get caught with a small amount of actual weed, I don't know how small the amount is in that jurisdiction, then you pay a fine. I think you still have to show up for court or whatever. I don't know how it works. But you can't, but they've got more harsh sentences on the Delta 8. So I don't know.
1: And the thing is, it hasn't been explained. Is it more intoxicating than Delta 9? Is it just because of the chemistry of it? Is it more? I've not heard that. And
2: yeah,
1: so I did see, it was I'm doing this from memory now. I don't have it in front of me. It's 400 grams life in prison.
2: Of Delta 8?
1: Of Delta 8 or wow. Delta 10, which I don't even know what Delta 10. I've never heard of the Delta 10. I didn't even know about 2 years ago where you were telling me, you said, weed's legal here. I go, what are you talking about? This is Texas. And you're the first one that you saw it somewhere. I didn't even know. I was wondering why I saw all these vape and smoke shops in my neighborhood. I'm like, wow, people are really smoking and vaping.
2: Medical marijuana is legal.
1: To tobacco?
2: Right.
1: Yeah. Yeah, but those aren't dispensaries. Those are all the ones that opened up are commercial for recreational.
2: But weed is not legal.
1: Weed is not legal, no.
2: No. No, I never made that claim, but it was... But
1: no. But the offshoots of it, the Delta. I mean, it's still.
2: Oh, you mean
1: it's still THC
2: in the plant form? You mean?
1: No, it's still in the plant form, edible form,
2: mm-hmm.
1: vape form,
2: right?
1: Whatever other form there would be,
2: right?
1: If it's Delta 8, Delta 9, Delta 10, THCA, I think is the one that I saw yesterday.
2: Well, and
1: that they're all legal and have been legal since 2018. I had no idea till you told me 2 years ago.
2: This is the hemp derived THC.
1: Right.
2: Yeah, exactly.
1: But it's still THC.
2: Right. Yes. Yeah. Cause they, and this is why the lawmakers and lieutenant governor went up. He just battled for this. And then the governor kind of balked at what the lieutenant governor had actually pushed for, because
1: the legislature did not pass this law.
2: No. And so there was
1: the new law.
2: So this was basically the compromise. And I don't know where it goes from here, but we do have medical marijuana, but it's so stringent. It has to go through for each patient. I think it has to go through, I don't know how many approval levels.
1: Yeah.
2: I don't know, but it's not the same as other states.
1: But I couldn't believe how many in the last couple of years vape and smoke shops appeared in my neighborhood. And I was, and until you told me about, the hemp law, the 2018 agriculture bill on that, I had no idea. And I was really wondering, because I'm just driving by going, wow, there's a lot of people sure smoking tobacco these days in different forms or getting a nicotine. I had no idea.
2: Right. None. Right.
1: But then again, in my neighborhood, we just got liquor stores in 2020.
2: Well, and I had seen it actually in an advertisement. This is legal in Texas. I saw it on X, actually. That's where I saw it. That's how I learned it. THC part, because all of the hemp movement was really about two things. Agriculture, farmers being able to diversify in what they were going to grow. And also CBD being used, the CBD part of it being used in for medical purposes. And there were a lot of people pushing for that. But there was a workaround that got the THC involved, and that's what they did.
1: But the original point is when you talked about your wife on YouTube, that the algorithm, once you watch one Hallmark movie, boom.
2: Yeah.
1: Well, I made the mistake on my phone of doing this research all day on Facebook. Every other post is, this is legal. This is legal. Yep. Here's the drink. Here's this. Here's Willie's. I got Willie, apparently. Willie Nelson makes a Delta 9 drink that is available in liquor stores in Texas.
2: Yeah.
1: So I'm just like, okay, but I don't know how you regulate it when it's basically the same drug, just in a different, they get there in a different chemical way, and one can get you life in prison and the other is free. It just, right. I just don't see this lasting. I just don't.
2: Yeah.
1: But it was about the algorithm. I'm like, every other, I get a liquid form. Willie Nelson. Oh, wow. Figures. We are Red Eye Radio.
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0: We're Red Eye Radio. He is Eric Carlin. I'm Gary McNamara. Welcome and good morning. Coming up following the bottom of the hour, grocery stores in Chicago closing. That has had taxpayer subsidies for them. We'll get to that coming up. The president and the Iran war. Wow.
1: Yeah.
0: When I saw the statement yesterday, I just burst out laughing. I'm like, you got to stop it. You need to stop. He needs to stop talking.
1: Well, that's what I was saying the other day. Really, don't say anything about it. We're doing everything we can to keep them from getting nuclear weapons. That's our mission. And we're sticking with that every day. And just say that. Just repeat that. How are negotiations going? We'll tell you when there's a deal, if that happens. When it happens, we'll tell you. Otherwise, we're making sure they don't get nuclear weapons.

0: 790.
1: KABC. A judge says no photography or recording will be allowed when Nick Reiner appears in court later this month. Reiner, who's accused of killing his parents, director Rob Reiner and photographer Michelle Reiner, will be asking the court to allow him to use a trust fund established by his parents to pay for his defense. Reiner has pleaded not guilty in the slayings. A Garden Grove man is arrested for making threats against a pride event in Long Beach. Organizer Salvador Flores says the Long Beach Big Gay Flotilla will still go on today despite the violent threats that were posted on social media.
2: There's a difference between feeling safe and belonging. So these spaces are about us taking over as a community and being completely comfortable being who we are.
1: Long Beach Police Chief Wally Hebisch says they take all threats seriously. The Dodgers revisit the Diamondbacks for Game 2 of 3 tonight at Chase Field after losing Game 1, 4-3. The Giants take a 1-0 lead in a three-game series against Detroit. They'll see each other again tonight. That's the latest. I'm Rich Cassone.
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2: And thank you.
1: You know, I think it was when I saw the Truth Social from the president this morning. Iranian leadership has been unbelievably duplicitous. They asked for a meeting. Some would say beg. Talks begin with more scheduled in the immediate future. And they say openly and proudly that they're not having any discussions, that nothing's being talked about, and they're only dealing with Oman. They then go on to give their usual blather to say the Strait of Hormuz will be operated powerfully by them when it is already controlled by the United States Navy. You get where this is going yesterday.
2: Saw
1: a response, Jim Garrity, National Review, and I agree with this. I have never seen a president so eager to announce to the world that he has been fooled by the other negotiating party over and over and over again. When I saw that yesterday, I burst out laughing.
2: Well,
1: I was like, well, of course, they've been this way. He's sounding surprised. Constantly surprised. That's the imagery that he's giving.
2: Right.
1: And it's like, stop it.
2: And then we'll hear, and it's inevitable, we'll hear again, but we're going back to the table.
1: Yeah.
2: But they still want to talk. A deal, we're very close to a deal, is what Qatar and the Saudis told him the other day. A deal is imminent. No, it's not. It won't ever be. Regime gone, uranium in our hands. Period. That's the only way this thing ends on a positive. And I don't think that's going to happen. Which means it's probably not going to happen in our lifetime. I really hope I'm wrong. You know, if the Israelis are claiming, you know, there's something going on and there's, you know, some kind of backdoor covert operation going on to remove the regime, and it ends up, and I've said this before, if they end up coming out saying, hey, this is why we had to do this and say what we said, and that here's what we did, and the regime is gone, and the uranium is in our hands, I'll say, okay, great. I would still say, stop talking. There's only one thing you need to say. Our mission remains as it was from day one. To keep them from getting nuclear weapons, we're going to work to no end to do that. We won't talk about anything else until it happens. If something else happens that we believe is worth bringing to you, we'll let you know. But we will work to no end to keep them from getting nuclear weapons. That's all we have to say. That is the mission. It's ongoing.
1: Yeah.
2: And we're not going to divulge anything else.
1: That which, again, he's losing his base on this big time, just right. Big time. I've not seen anything. And on the reflecting pool debacle, when you lose Scott Jennings on the reflecting pool.
2: Yeah.
1: Because Jeanine Pirro, who you could not find, a bigger cheerleader for Donald Trump as president than Jeanine Pirro, currently the federal attorney for D.C.
2: Yeah.
1: And, you know, the stories out there saying, you know, because he said she choked on this one.
2: Mm-hmm.
1: Is what he said.
2: Mm-hmm.
1: You've got multiple news sources stating that he's discussed letting her go.
2: Right.
1: Over this.
2: Right.
1: which, if the president's going to talk about it as he did yesterday, it better be fact-based.
2: Yeah.
1: When you lose Scott Jennings, who is the, remember, Scott Jennings takes the Republican side and the president's side on almost everything. That's what his job is.
2: Mm-hmm.
1: A lot of the time, his spin is absolutely correct. Sometimes you're like, oh, man, all right, you're really reaching there.
2: Yeah.
1: But when he finally, as we played the audio yesterday, just said, this is ridiculous. This guy didn't do anything. And you're going after him. And you're continuing to go after him. The president spends too much time on things that don't matter. And we said it early on. Unless you have a filtration system in there, you're not going to have clear water. It's that simple.
2: Right.
1: Unless you treat it like a swimming pool, it's not going to be clear. And it wasn't. But he just things that, and I don't know, I can't get into his mind. I don't know why. I don't know whether it's ego. I don't know what it is. But if you will lose, the president has lost a ton of his base, even the influencers on prices now, because when he put back the tariffs again, now remember, the tariffs are not as high as they were before. The tariffs were a lot higher before in many different products. But when you've got this president going after Jeanine Pirro, one of his most loyalist people ever. When you've got him constantly over and over again, basically telling you how the Iranians are making a fool out of him, which he actually said those words.
2: Yeah.
1: When you have the president going after the oil companies for profits like Obama and Biden and every liberal did, to the point of, as James Freeman brought up in the Wall Street Journal, voters have to put up with a lot of Trump's weirdness in return for his willingness to push back against leftist insanity. What's the point if he's going to adopt Senator Elizabeth Warren's talking points and pretend that he doesn't understand supply and demand, or that oil CEOs are more greedy than he or Ms. Warren are? Hmm. The shame of today's attacks on the energy producers is that he stepped on some extremely hopeful news in what has been a rather year of modest economic growth. As was reported in the last couple of days, factory activity expanded past expectations in the U.S. in July, growing at its fastest rate in more than 4 years, according to a survey of manufacturing firms. The ISM's Purchasing Managers Index was 55.6 in July compared to 53.3. Readings above 50 indicate a sectoral expansion. Analysts polled by the Wall Street Journal were expecting a reading of 54, and it was more than that. The new orders index expanded for the seventh consecutive month after four straight readings in contraction. And goes up talking about there was some good economic news to promote yesterday, and it's lost in a reflecting pool and going after oil companies and being surprised that Iran lies.
2: Again?
1: Yeah, again. It's just, it's frustrating.
2: Well, and the problem is it's all about the messaging. It's all about his words.
1: Yeah.
2: Hand it over, the reflecting pool thing. Look, I can't tell you when, but I'll tell you it needs a thorough investigation. Let's see what they find.
1: Right.
2: And we'll go based on what she found. And if you're going to say, like he did over the weekend, she's wrong, then you better have something to back it up. Why is it you believe she's wrong?
1: He said because the judge went after her and she couldn't handle it.
2: Right.
1: She choked.
2: I guess let me rephrase that. What evidence do you have that her findings are wrong?
1: I don't believe Jeanine Pirro choked.
2: No. No. I don't believe so. If it's a contractor problem and that's what she found, then that's what you have. When your biggest cheerleader can't work that, we've seen this happen before. Epstein files. Next thing you know, your AG's gone.
1: Yeah.
2: I mean, it's not, this is over and over again. People who have defended him to no end. Well, actually, it wasn't it. It was the end of Pam Bondi's career as AG. And they get hired by him and they're gone. Because you can't form an opinion isn't going to get you there. Especially in legal matters. You're going to have evidence. And it better be solid if you're going after somebody. If you're going to prosecute somebody. But then you end up, if you end up dragging somebody's name through the mud, somebody also has to pay for that. There should be, at the very least, an apology. If I was wrongly accused, I don't care who the president is.
1: Like I say, one of the biggest cheerleaders of this president and the Republicans is Scott Jennings. He's been a Republican, worked for Mitch McConnell, everything else.
2: Right.
1: When you lose him on the reflecting pool, and Trump lost him on the reflecting pool the other day.
2: Yeah.
1: Play the audio.
2: Right.
1: Then you're doing something wrong. Meanwhile, in Chicago, a warning for Mondani. The closure of 7 Save-A-Lot grocery stores on Chicago's South and West Sides has renewed debate over whether government subsidies can effectively address food access in underserved neighborhoods, with one free market policy expert arguing the shutdowns highlights the limits of public intervention. The stores operated by Yellow Banana closed after Save-A-Lot ended its operating agreement with the company, citing financial challenges that including a sharp decline in SNAP purchases. Chicago had invested $13.5 million in taxpayer dollars to renovate 6 of the 7 locations as part of an effort to expand grocery access in neighborhoods often described as food deserts. Nicole Hoyer, researcher at the Heritage Foundation, said the closures were a predictable outcome of bad policy, dumping millions upon millions of dollars into these stores without addressing the root causes of grocery unaffordability, like city regulations, high taxes, even crime. Without addressing these things, just dumping more money into artificially inflating these grocery stores is not going to solve the problem. She said governments lack the incentive that drive private business to operate efficiently. Free markets create better outcomes for the residents. They're better equipped to handle the intricacies of business, whether that's a high supply chain management or dealing with labor. The government, on the other hand, is backed by taxpayer dollars, so they don't really have an incentive to run these stores efficiently or cost effectively.
2: Yeah.
1: And as we see with Mondami, already the startup costs, cost doesn't matter because somebody else is paying for it.
2: Yep.
1: Not the customer.
2: Right.
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0: We are Red Eye Radio. He's Eric Carly, and I'm Gary McNamara. You know, talking about the Chicago grocery stores. We started the show talking about Mamdani, the ID and his aide said you would, we thought she said you would need like a library card. They couldn't say ID. Jonathan Turley says, it appears you'll need an ID to enter Mamdani markets, but not to vote for Mamdani. His staff is planning on a library card-esque card. So what it means is you need to go in, show your ID, you know, show your ID.
1: Get one of these cards from the city.
0: Right, and then get a card from the city saying you can shop at the city store. And so it'll be, and so that means since you have to really have an ID to get another ID, without question, this is the Democrat argument, blacks and married women with children will be excluded, will not be able to shop, because as we know, according to Democrats, blacks do not know how to get ID, and married women, because they change their names, have problems with ID.
1: Yeah.
0: So Mamdani is discriminating against blacks and married women with children who need food in order to survive.
1: Wow.
0: Have I made that dramatic enough?

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6: President Trump says he'll take his ballroom to the Supreme Court. Ryan Nobles has more from Washington, D.C.
7: An appeals court ruling the construction process should have been approved by Congress, ordering above-ground construction halted, but paused their ruling so the administration can appeal to the Supreme Court, a path President Trump has already promised to take, calling it a, quote, unjust decision that must be overturned by the Supreme Court in its entirety.
6: President Trump is acknowledging Republican voters may not show up in force for the upcoming midterms. Scott Carr reports.
8: Without offering a reason behind their anger, Trump tells Punch Bowl News Republicans nationwide seem to be not very happy with their party right now.
9: They're not angry at me, but they are angry at Republicans.
8: Though post-midterms, he says he believes Republicans will keep control of both the U.S. House and Senate.
9: And even good presidents, they tend to lose the midterm, so I don't know what that is. Other than that, I'd say we should win easily.
8: Trump says he's stepping up his efforts to get out the vote with more speeches and more money from his $400 million Super PAC. I'm Scott Carr in Washington.
6: The U.S. Senate is on a five-week break before leaving Washington for August recess last night. Senate lawmakers finally confirmed Todd Blanche as Attorney General after weeks of debate, but they agreed to postpone action on a Senate budget resolution until after the recess. They also agreed to put off voting on the Save America Act, but agreed to vote immediately on a portion of the bill, which requires voters to show a picture ID in federal elections. The Department of Health and Human Services has approved a request by the governor of Washington for a public health emergency in response to the wildfires near Spokane. The emergency declaration will increase access to health care and critical services for those affected by the wildfires, allowing medication to be refilled faster with less paperwork and for alternate care settings. A red flag warning is still in effect in eastern Washington, which means there is still the possibility of wildfires in the Spokane area. I'm Lisa Taylor.
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11: A nursing assistant in Northern California has been arrested for the alleged sexual abuse of an 86-year-old at a skilled nursing facility.
12: The arrest and filing of felony charges were announced Friday by California Attorney General Rob Bonta, who called the sexual abuse of a compromised individual while in a position of power over them deplorable. The alleged attacks took place in April of this year at a residence facility in Concord, northeast of Oakland. I'm Mark Mayfield.
11: Drugs are the official cause of death of Memphis Grizzlies forward Brandon Clark, according to the Los Angeles Medical Examiner. In a release yesterday, they said Clark died from the effects of heroin and cocaine. Clark was pronounced dead at the scene when he was found at a home in the San Fernando Valley in May. A man is under arrest in Los Angeles for threatening to kill a judge. L.A. sheriffs arrested Christopher Butsky after he left a voicemail attempting to intimidate the judge. Butsky was arrested with threatening an elected official, a felony. That's the latest. I'm Rich Cassone.
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13: Downtown Los Angeles this morning on the 10 headed eastbound right at Alameda. The right lane is blocked off by a pretty heavy-duty crash, and that is causing a decent delay from that area of the 10 onward. Downtown LA on the 101 headed northbound right before 4th, the right shoulder is blocked off by a stalled vehicle. And while they're trying to get that off the road, that's going to be causing a bit more of a delay nearby. Other than that, you can expect to be moving as freely as you'd like.
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23: 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I am your host, Steve Summers. Before we jump in today, let me take a step back because I remember this conversation like it was yesterday. I was talking to Dr. Neil Levin just a few years ago, and I asked him, I said, Dr. Levin, if you were stuck on a desert island, what key nutrients would you take? Because, you know, it's confusing for us. There are so many vitamins out there. What is the most important one? If you're like me, I don't want to take 10 to 20 pills a day. I just don't. So anyway, Dr. Levin said, Steve, we're working on this. A few years went by, and folks, here we are today. And on the show to talk with us about that, Dr. Neil Levin is here. He's a chiropractor, nutritionist, and high-level advisor to Purity Products. Dr. Levin, I remember that conversation. I do. Welcome back to the show.
24: You know, that's funny. I remember that conversation as well, and you weren't the only one who had asked me that. I've had so many patients over the years ask me just about that. Doc, you know, if you were stuck on a desert island and you could only have one thing, what would it be? Or, Doc, I don't want to take... I'm giving them five or six formulas. Doc, I just want one thing. And this super pill is the answer to that question. I brought that question back to Purity Products and I said, look, this is getting unruly. I mean, I'm giving my patients a multi. I'm giving them fish oil and krill oil. If they're over 45, they need the CoQ10. Mm-hmm. All the multis are underpowered in terms of vitamin D, so I'm giving them vitamin D. The B12s and all these multis are wrong. Folks over 50, 60 can't absorb it. I'm giving them a B12.
0: Right.
24: And it was getting, they're walking out of here with a bag of pills and they're rolling their eyes at me. So I said to Purity, I'm like, guys, we got to come up with one super formula is what I called it. And they came back, it took them about a year to do it.
0: Wow.
24: And they came back with the super pill. And this is the answer. This is your krill oil. It's your fish oil. It's your CoQ10. This has got as much lutein, Steve, as an eye formula, a full 10 milligrams of a very high-end lutein. It's got the astaxanthin for the eyes. Wow. See, there's 2,000 international units of vitamin D. This has got the right B12 for folks in their 50s, 60s, 70s to give them that energy that they want. This is the answer. If you're only going to take one thing, hands down, the super pill is it.
0: Well, I remember the conversation very well. And to be fair, it had to have been one of those ding light bulb moments, right? I mean, this is actually huge because there is no other multivitamin on the market, at least I know of, that does this.
24: Yeah, there is none. And, you know, it's like, what do you need to take? Let's check the boxes. What do people have to take? You have to take an omega-3, whether it's fish oil or krill oil.
0: Check.
24: I like both because that's just critical for brain health and heart health, visual health. It makes your skin look great. It makes all the cells of the body work effectively. According to a recent study, 98% of us are low in omega-3s, you must take an omega-3. That's right. In here. You have to take vitamin D. If you're above Atlanta, let's say, you have to take vitamin D because for the whole winter, you're not making any. And then if you slather on the sunscreen in the summer, you're still not making any. And vitamin D is critical for everything. It signals to a tenth of the human genome. It's important for muscle health, eye health, immune health, brain health, happy mood. You want to feel good. It's your vitamin D. You got to get that in there. The average multi, Steve, is going to give you 400 international units. That's a joke. The super pill has a full 2,000 international units.
0: That's huge.
24: Of vitamin D.
0: That's huge.
24: A meaningful dose.
0: Yeah.
24: And the list goes on and on. It's 100 milligrams of CoQ10. It's the right B12. So what I hear from my patients, that let's say they come in on a Monday and they're, you know, have some neck pain or back pain. I want to see them again later in the week. They come in and they're like, wow, doc, this makes a difference. This isn't like a regular multi where you take it and you hope it's going to work.
0: Right.
24: This is like, wow, I feel better. Once people start on the super pill, this is just something they get over and over and over.
0: Well, the way I view this, so this is kind of a next generation new frontier of supplementation. It's where one simple pill that you have in your elite multi that you're talking about, an elite omega-3, you said, with krill oil and fish oil, and then you augment that with the cellular energizers like coenzyme Q10, talked about astaxanthin and lutein for the eyes and skin, and even ginkgo, which I don't think you mentioned, for brain health. Now, that is a great idea right there, because we get a little bit older, things slow down. Ginkgo is great for brain health. I mean, does this all surprise you that it's never been done before?
24: You know, I've always been surprised that it hasn't been done before, but, you know, I don't get involved in the intrinsics. But when I talk to Jan over there at Purity, Jason over there, you know, this took them over a year to put together because to get everything stabilized, because with the fish oil and the krill oil and then the multi, to make everything work just right wasn't easy. But then the benefits are so great. Let's go to this recent study. This is a recent large randomized study. This is on multivitamins.
0: This would be interesting. Right here.
24: The multivitamin they used isn't half the multi we're talking about right now. So this is a randomized, double-blind, placebo-controlled study performed by researchers, Steve, from Wake Forest University School of Medicine in collaboration with Brigham and Women's Hospital in Boston. That's an affiliate of Harvard. So very high-end study, 2,262 older men and women, average age 72. This was published in September 2022, so very recent.
0: Yeah.
24: What the researchers found was nothing less than shocking. They did the study over 3 years. They gave them cognitive tests at baseline. So that's thinking tests. How is this person thinking? Okay. Everybody was normal cognitively when the test began.
0: Mm-hmm.
24: Now, 3 years later, they redid the cognitive test. Some were on placebo, of course. Some were on the multi. The multivitamin slowed cognitive decline, Steve, by 60%.
0: No way.
24: You would have thought this would have been trumpeted from the hilltops, but you know what? The media, they love to come out and pan vitamins. So when God forbid, a study comes out that doesn't show the vitamin did an amazing job, that's big headlines. Yeah. But this, 60. This is major, and it's from Harvard. It's from Wake Forest, Brigham Young Hospital. It cut down cognitive decline by 60%. So that's just outstanding.
0: That's
24: Let me
0: amazing.
24: Tell you something. The multi we're talking about here, the super pill, is order of magnitudes better. You know, just the nutrients are better. So you asked me about ginkgo before.
0: Yes.
24: So when you combine a multi with ginkgo biloba, which has wonderful support for the brain, along with krill oil and fish oil, incredible support for the brain, B vitamins, so important for the brain, and then you add our elite lutein, which has tons of brain benefits, along with skin benefits and eye benefits, this becomes just an outstanding brain formula, on top of it being great for the heart and energy. The first thing people are going to notice is energy. But this is going to work. This is protecting your brain. We all want to age gracefully. The super pill is going to help you do just that.
0: You mentioned something a while ago, why it took a year to develop this. Purity Products has been around for 25 plus years now, so they don't do anything halfway. I mean, you put the components together, and you want to make sure that it works. And when it does, you want to tell people about it, just like the super pill. It can deliver a multiple mode of action that goes way beyond just a basic multivitamin. And it boils down to what you like to call a difference maker in nutritional technologies. If you can, explain the savings here and why this is so advanced. Because I know savings is so important for so many people out there.
24: Wow, that is like such a great point. Because, you know, people used to complain about the sheer amount of stuff I would give them, right? Mm-hmm. They were also rolling their eyes at my receptionist when she gives them the number for the cost of it. Because if you're talking about, if you go out and buy a very top quality multivitamin, and then you're going to get some krill oil and some fish oil, and you're going to get CoQ10, and the top selling CoQ10 brand is 100 milligrams. We have 100 milligrams right here. Mm-hmm. You're going to get an eye formula with 10 milligrams of a very good lutein, and you're going to get a vitamin D formula and maybe a high-end B12.
0: Yeah.
24: I don't see you doing it for less than $200. And you know, the fact that since you're bringing up money, the fact that Purity is letting folks try a full 1 month supply of this for $9.95, I mean, that is really, you know why they do it, Steve?
0: Why?
24: Because they want people to try it. They know this is a superior product. Once people see, wow, this is really a lot better than what I was taking, they're going to want to continue.
0: You know, I think this is a good time to clarify how Purity can claim things like better joint comfort in just 7 days with a Purity Super Pill, because hey, let's be honest here. I mean, you can't get this benefit from a regular multi out there. It just doesn't exist. Characterize why adding the omega-3s to Purity Super Pill really leverages the science of these omega-3s from krill to reduce joint pain from exercise and activity in just 7 days.
24: This is a great study. This is double-blind, placebo-controlled out of the Journal of the American College of Nutrition. And Steve, this was done on only 300 milligrams of krill oil. It was a high-end krill oil, but it's 300 milligrams. Mm-hmm. We use 500 milligrams of krill oil, and we use something called Phospho Boost krill oil. So what have they done here? They've taken out more of the sea salts, and by doing that, they concentrate up the omega-3s and the phospholipids. And this is a really, really good krill oil. So you're going to get this benefit and then some. So in this study, in just 7 days, the folks that had knee discomfort, and I think these folks, if I remember correctly, were in their 50s. In just 7 days, Steve, they were 28% more comfortable.
0: Wow.
24: And they didn't do anything different. They weren't exercising or using PT or taking NSAIDs. It was they added krill oil.
0: Right.
24: In 30 days, they were 38% more comfortable. Now, researchers didn't stop there. They checked their joint flexibility, their joint functionality, all improved. On top of that, they measured something called C-reactive protein, which is a marker of inflammation. And we want to see that go down. And in this study, the folks on krill oil, C-reactive protein moved nicely in the right direction, showing that not only were people more comfortable, more functional, but their blood levels of this substance C-reactive protein were improved. So all around, tremendous benefit. This happened in 7 days. So I can say unequivocally that if you have joint discomfort, especially knee joint discomfort, because that's what this study was on, just krill oil seems to work just wonderful for making people more comfortable. So if you get this Purity Super Pill and you have the common aches and pains that come along with aging or overuse or being a weekend warrior, once you start to use this for about 7 days, you should feel more comfortable.
0: Well, this is a win-win because if you take something and it's going to make you feel better, going to make your joints feel better, you're going to want to exercise and have more activity on top of that. So
24: that's universal. When I'm a chiropractor, so I see that all the time. They come in here, they're complaining, I can't exercise, I can't play golf, I can't play tennis, hiking's not comfortable anymore, I can't play with the grandkids, everything hurts. And I start adjusting them, and once they feel better, they get back to doing the things they want to do. So yes, any therapy, any intervention that's going to help folks feel more comfortable tends to make them happier. And when you're happier and you're more comfortable, what do? You want to get back to your life, whether it's tennis or golf or hiking or playing with the grandkids or shopping or just doing more things.
0: And I think, Dr. Levin, this is a perfect time to remind our listeners about the great news here in this special offer. 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I'll give out that number here in just a couple of minutes. Let's bring Dr. Neil Levin back online here with us. And as you're talking, I'm sitting here hearing this cash register going off. If I was to go out and swallow all 15 to 20 vitamin pills a day with somewhere between $200 and $300 a month, you've gone through this whole litany of things. But one of the things that you haven't mentioned just yet, you've checked off literally all of the boxes here, but you insisted that Purity include 100 milligrams of coenzyme Q10 in this formula. Now, that's for energy, right?
24: Yeah. Now, if you go to the average, I don't know, big box store, club store, the best-selling CoQ10 has 100 milligrams of CoQ10. That's a good amount of CoQ10. Mm-hmm. So we have 100 milligrams of CoQ10. Now, why is CoQ10 important anyway? 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
0: Okay.
24: When you eat some food, whether it's fat, carbohydrates, protein, the body takes those, it absorbs them, it brings them to the cells. Once in the cells, it gets into the mitochondria. And those are your little blast furnaces. That's where you turn food into cellular energy. Well, one of the linchpins to turn food into cellular energy is CoQ10. Mm-hmm. You need lots of CoQ10 to effectively make your food into cellular energy. Now, when you were 20, Steve, you made oodles of CoQ10. By the time you're 70, that number is cut in half. So when you look at a 70-year-old, they're not really moving like a 20-year-old, right? So but the question becomes, can you by orally ingesting CoQ10 in supplement form, bump your levels back up? And the answer is yes. But CoQ10, it's absorbable. But when you take it with krill oil, it goes up. So maybe four or five times better absorbed.
0: Nice.
24: And that's what we have it. We have in this krill oil, fish oil matrix. Now, one other point in CoQ10, for those out there listening that take a statin drug, and, you know, a ton of folks over 50 are on statins. They're one of the best-selling drugs out there. And we're not going to pass judgment on statins here. But the point is, if you're using a statin to lower your cholesterol because your doctor told you to, one of the side effects of statins is myalgias, is muscle pain, is discomfort. I see this all the time as a chiropractor. Mm-hmm. Folks come in and they tell me about that. It's widely held belief is that one of the reasons people get these myalgias, these muscle aches and pains from statins, is because it lowers your CoQ10 even more. So if you're taking a statin, it's going to lower your CoQ10. So if you're on statins, you absolutely want a multi that has CoQ10. You want to get that CoQ10 in there. The point is, isn't it nice to know when you're taking the super pill, this also becomes your CoQ10 formula in a very absorbable omega-3 matrix.
0: Exactly. And I'm so glad you addressed that because the energy factor in this is so vitally important. If you just join us, we're talking to Dr. Neil Levin with Purity Products. You know, one of the many ingredients in here that is a clinically validated nutrient is called lutein. So, I mean, when you consider how much is in the Purity Super Pill multivitamin, Dr. Levin, Purity Super Pill, I would say, at what, 40 times more here? Is that right? That's a big deal.
24: It's funny that you say that because I was just looking at the supplement facts panel on the leading multi just now when you started asking me this question, and they have a quarter of 1 milligram.
0: Wow.
24: We have 10 milligrams. 10. So yes, that's 40 times. That's the difference.
0: Huge.
24: So we have 40 times more lutein, and it's a very special lutein. It's called LuteMax 2020. Lots and lots of studies. Yes, it comes from marigold flowers. Mm-hmm. Yes, it's clinically tested. It's a top lutein in terms of research. And the research is plain. The benefits are for vision are amazing. So LuteMax 2020 improves contrast sensitivity. It improves glare threshold. So if you're driving at night and you know that glare that they can hit you in the eyes, that bothersome glare,
0: oh, yeah.
24: This protects the eyes. It protects the eyes from blue light. Blue light is a very big problem. Like if you're looking at your computer, like I am right now, it's shining blue light in your eyes. Your cell phone, when you're outside, you get a lot of blue. You've heard of blue blockers.
0: Yes.
24: Those sunglasses, one of the things they do is block blue light. Too much blue light puts the kibosh on your sleep. So you're watching some TV or you're playing on your computer or your worst case scenario, you're bringing your cell phone to bed with you and looking at that, that's going to trash your melatonin and make it hard to sleep.
0: Yep.
24: Well, if you have enough lutein, it's almost like an internal blue blocker. It's protecting you from blue light. You take lutein and it helps makes your skin look beautiful. So yeah, this formula is just amazing. It's just three pills. They're soft gels, so they slide right down, easy to swallow, and you're getting a month supply from Purity for $9.95.
0: Dr. Neil Levin, let's have some fun here. I want to go to the mailbag. 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We're going to do it in rapid-fire question format, so it's going to be super quick. The FAQs, so to speak. 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Is the super pill easy to take?
24: Oh, it's really easy to take. Just mentioned it. 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They slide down easy. No one's going to have trouble with these.
0: Does the super pill have enough vitamin D? My doc said I need more.
24: 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Again, a regular multi out there is going to have 400 international units. We put a full 2,000 international units of a very absorbable vitamin D right in here, vitamin D3. This is your vitamin D formula.
0: Can the super pill help promote my brain function?
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0: All right, here's a good one. 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
0: All right. I have issues with my knees and my joints. Can the super pill help that?
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0: All right, considering what we know about Purity Super Pill here, do you have any testimonials that you can share?
24: Oh yeah, this guy's got a fun name, Bebop from Lehigh Valley, Pennsylvania. He's in the age 55 to 64 bracket, rates at 5 stars. He says, best multi. I'm so happy switching to the Purity Super Pill. 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Good mix of vitamins, krill and fish oil and CoQ10. Easy to take. I feel better after just a couple of weeks.
0: Give me another one.
24: One nickname, April from Mesa, Arizona. She says, amazing. I'm 65 years old. I feel like I'm in my 30s. People say I look like I'm in my 40s. The Super Pill makes me feel amazing. I love all the Purity products.
0: All right, one more
24: here. Sean T. He says, so much in one pill, excellent quality. It's easier to take just one pill instead of several. Definitely a plus. I don't have time to count out pills every day, every week. Take one of these and you're good.

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11: Triple-digit temperatures are expected across inland Southern California. The National Weather Service says temps should peak today. Inland areas will see highs up to 108. The coast will be near to above normal. A major narcotics operation in San Francisco nets 87 arrests. San Francisco Police Chief Derek Liu said they conducted two operations this week, resulting in the arrests, one focusing on fugitives and another on undercover stings. Mayor Daniel Lurie said they'll be doing these every couple of weeks.
12: I want everybody to hear this very clearly. If you come to San Francisco to deal drugs or to commit crime, we're going to arrest you.
11: Officials said many of the people arrested were already known to law enforcement. The LA Jazz Festival is postponed until next year. Founder Martin Ludlow says they're working through permit issues related to unforeseen public safety and municipal costs. Hundreds of musicians received cancellation letters earlier this week. The festival was set to open this weekend. That's the latest. I'm Rich Cassone.
13: Who talked first? KF Psi? KNX Communicado? KEI believe they're still around? Huh? LA's first talk station. AM 790 KABC.
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19: 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And coming soon to the Oxnard Performing Arts Center, War and Pancho Sanchez, Todd Rundgren, Psychedelic Furs, John B. and Kenny Lattimore, Louis the Singer, and more.

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2: Hello and welcome to Purity Products Radio. I'm Jason Cam, and we have a very important show on a very sensitive health topic planned for you today. But let me begin by asking you three very key questions. First, are you or someone you love dealing with a weak or leaky bladder? Does the urge to go to the bathroom sometimes wake you at night? And lastly, does a leaky bladder keep you from doing the things that you love to do? Well, if you or maybe a family member answered yes to any of these questions, then you will want to hear about Purity Products' patented, clinically tested, evidence-based nutritional supplement for helping to strengthen your bladder and reduce the urge to frequently rush to the bathroom. It is a huge breakthrough. Here to tell us all about it is Sherry Torkos. Sherry is a pharmacist and longtime nutritional advisor to Purity Products. She's also written 18 books, including books on natural medicine, women's health, men's health, and a whole variety of nutritional issues. Sherry, welcome to Purity Health Radio.
3: Hey there, Jason. Yeah, so thanks so much for having me on the program. And this is such an important issue. Bladder leakage, bladder weakness, this is a very common issue.
2: Yeah.
3: In fact, according to the statistics, over 33 million Americans suffer with a weak or leaky bladder. People get frustrated with the lack of control, that urgency to run to the bathroom, the sleepless nights, and then also the embarrassment that can come with bladder leakage. You know, if you have an accident or you're out and you can't get to the bathroom in time. And you know, I'll say as a pharmacist and one who has talked to many, many patients about this, I know it's a sensitive topic because people will approach me in the aisles of the pharmacy and, you know, they're discreetly trying to ask for advice and guidance. Yeah. and some options. And men and women both deal with bladder issues. I think that people often assume that if a woman has urinary issues, it's because of her bladder. But if a man has urinary issues, you know, the assumption is it's prostate related. Both men and women can have bladder leakage issues, especially as they get older. People will often turn to the adult undergarments, the pads. I mean, in some pharmacies, there's a whole aisle devoted to these products. There's big money in this area. And if you have a leakage issue, then the pads and the adult undergarments, they do help to absorb, you know, the moisture, maybe a bit of the odor. But it's not a solution, right? It's not a solution for a weak and leaky bladder. It's just a tool for dealing with it when it happens. And,
2: right.
3: And there's also Kegel exercises. You know, women will be familiar with what these are because when you're trying to tighten up your pelvic muscles after childbirth, it's a specific type of exercise you do, and it strengthens the pelvic muscles, the bladder wall. But these types of exercises, they can be hard to do, especially if you're older or if you have arthritis, mobility issues. Getting up and down off the floor can be a little tricky trying to do some of these exercises.
2: Yep.
3: And there's also medications that can be prescribed, medications to help with controlling the urgency and the frequency and all of that. You know, if you're dealing with a bladder leakage issue, then you know what it's like when you miss out on social events, even simple things like going to the grocery store, getting together with friends or going to a concert or an event. it can cause worry. You know, you're worried about going out, worried about having an accident. And,
2: right.
3: You know, there's other issues too, and we'll talk about it a little bit more later on in the show. But the fact is that when you have that sporadic bladder leakage, it can cause disturbances in your sleep to the point where some people that have a weak bladder or an overactive urge to urinate during the night, sometimes they're being woken up at night. Maybe lucky if they get a couple hours sleep at a time. And this can be really distressing. The medical term for this, nighttime waking to go to the bathroom, it's called nocturia. And it can honestly just wear people right out, make you really exhausted.
2: Yeah, I can imagine sleep disruption really one of the biggest issues people are going to have when they are dealing with these occasional bladder issues. So many implications here in our quality of life, like you say. But I want to get into the product here that Purity Products has. It's called My Bladder. The ingredient in this is an absolute game changer for anyone dealing with these bladder control issues. Sherry, this has been 20 years in the making, 24 patents, 14 clinical trials, 7 international awards. So why don't I let you introduce our audience to this new product we have here?
3: Yeah, sure. You know, I was really excited when I found out about this product as well, because I know so many people that struggle with bladder control issues, weak bladder, and they're desperate for something that is going to make a difference. And My Bladder really is a breakthrough for bladder health because, as you mentioned, it's clinically studied. It's not a drug. It's a plant-based formula. And it does 3 very important things for your bladder. First, it can strengthen and tone the bladder. It can reduce the urge to go to the bathroom, especially at the night. Wow. And then the third thing is that it also helps your brain and your bladder talk to each other more efficiently, more effectively, so that they don't get their wires crossed and send you to the bathroom when you actually don't need to go.
2: And it's so fascinating, that third point you just brought up about how the bladder and brain, you know, talk to each other. From what I understand, sometimes the brain and bladder sort of send each other false signals. But what this product can do is help improve this communication, right?
3: Yeah, it's fascinating. It really is. It's extraordinary. As a pharmacist, I'll tell you, Jason, I'm always looking to see what's new, what's innovative when it comes to dietary supplements and in health. And when I came across the clinical studies, I reviewed the research on My Bladder, I was really impressed because not only is this, you know, provide meaningful results, significant improvements in the issues that people with bladder leakage face, but listen to this. The studies show as well that the satisfaction rate for people that are taking My Bladder is 84%. So 84% of people are satisfied. I mean, we don't see that very often in clinical trials for supplements or anything for that matter. So, you know, what we're hearing, the feedback from people saying that this product has really transformed their lives, allowing them to go out and do things they couldn't do before when their bladder leakage issue was controlling their lives. So listen to these results. And this comes from a peer-reviewed study that was published in the journal Biomed Central Complementary Medicine and Therapy. Okay, so people who took My Bladder in this study enjoyed a 60% reduction in urinary urgency. 60% reduction. So that's the need to go to the bathroom. So we have a 60% reduction in this urinary urgency. Right. And that can happen. This urgency can happen either because the bladder walls are weak or because the bladder and brain, again, are sending the wrong signals. So 60% reduction there is huge. And then there were other studies on the My Bladder formula that showed a 75% of users were able to reduce the number of undergarment pads, underwear pads that they were using, some down to just 1 a day. Yeah. So that's huge cost savings. And it also makes life a little easier, right? Cuts down on the inconvenience that comes with constantly having to change pads and the undergarments. And another really exciting result that has come from the research is that there was an average 50% reduction in nighttime waking to go to the bathroom. So My Bladder users were finally able to get the rest they needed. There's 2 things that are happening here. So the primary issue is that the bladder just gets weaker over time. And this is true for both men and women. But what happens is that just like any muscle in our body, the bladder muscle does deteriorate and weaken with age. And also if a man has, say, prostate issues, that can press down on the bladder, which weakens the bladder muscles even further. And for women who've been blessed to have children, being pregnant and giving birth, that can weaken the bladder, sometimes a little, sometimes a lot. So women, I hear this a lot from women that have had children, and it's, you know, they're excited about the baby, but of course the downside is sometimes it's hard on the bladder. But the good news is that My Bladder can help to strengthen and tone the bladder, and it works for both men and women. The other issue has to do with the nervous system. So we touched on this a little bit earlier when we're talking about signaling. So there's a nerve called the pudendal nerve, and it runs from your pelvic region to your spine, and your brain and bladder communicate along these connections, and they tell each other how your bladder feels, whether it feels empty or full. It also sends a signal conveying how much pressure you feel on the bladder as well. So when you need to empty your bladder. So what happens is that the weakened bladder, it sends the wrong signals up and down this nerve, and it kind of fools your brain into thinking you need to go to the bathroom, even though you don't. So this is why some people, they feel or they sense that they have the urge to go to the bathroom, and then they sit down, or if you're a guy, stand up, and you're trying to pee, but you really don't have to, and there's only a little bit that comes out.
2: Yeah.
3: So the good news is that My Bladder does help with this. It can help the brain and the bladder get on the same page.
2: That's right. Very well said. So basically, the underlying issues here are, one, a physical weakness in the walls of the bladder, and secondly, this communication issue you've described between the brain and the bladder. My Bladder, this new formula from Purity Products, shown to address both. It strengthens the bladder, and it sort of gets your brain and bladder communicating better, sending the right signal. And remember, at the top of the show, we started with those three important questions. One, are you or someone you love dealing with a weak or leaky bladder? Two, does the occasional uncontrollable urge to go to the bathroom wake you up at night and, you know, mess up your sleep? And thirdly, does a leaky bladder sometimes keep you from doing the things that you love to do? And if you have answered yes to any of these questions, then I am telling you that My Bladder is the ultimate solution for you.
4: There is no other dietary supplement on the market that's even close to this. Over 8 out of 10 people who use this report that they get the benefits. We are going to prove this to you. If you are dealing with these bladder issues, you simply must try a bottle of My Bladder. If you're one of the first 1,000 callers from this weekend's radio show, we're going to send you out a full 1 month supply of My Bladder for just $9.95. It's less than 10 bucks. 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I'm going to give that number out again a little bit later on in the show, but we've got a lot of ground to cover. We are talking with Sherry Torkos, pharmacist and longtime advisor to Purity Products. And Sherry, as we move along here in this important discussion about our new and innovative way to help people deal with that occasional bladder weakness with urine leaking and with an overactive urge to urinate, why don't I hand it back to you? And maybe, you know, for people just tuning in, could you give us a quick recap here?
3: Yeah, sure. So we know from the statistics that about 33 million Americans deal with bladder leakage. And I can tell you as a pharmacist, and I've been practicing over 30 years, I've talked to so many men and women who are trying to manage this issue. So if you're listening or you have a family member that you think of that is dealing with this issue, know that they're not alone. There is help available. Occasional bladder leakage, I know that this is a distressing and embarrassing issue. It affects your quality of life. And sometimes people feel isolated. They're afraid to leave their home because they don't want to be away from the bathroom or have an embarrassing accident. So, you know, I completely empathize. It's a tough issue. But the good news here is that Purity Products, with this product, this My Bladder, it can offer dramatic benefits to help strengthen the bladder, cut down the urgency to urinate, and help people reclaim their lives. There are 14 clinical studies backing the benefits of this product with impressive results. We're talking about a 60% reduction in urinary urgency. That's the need to rush to the bathroom. Then there's the fact that 75% of people using My Bladder were able to reduce the number of underwear pads and undergarments they use. Some people down to just one per day.
4: A lot of people are going to be skeptical about this, and I totally understand it. So many people trying to manage this issue. This is a great solution, a plant-based option that has been shown to deliver really meaningful results. It's going to help people save a lot of time, a lot of money, and a lot of hassles. And again, what I love is 50% reduction in nighttime waking to use the bathroom. So less nighttime waking, better quality of sleep. Now, this isn't a sleep aid, but wow.
3: Yeah, exactly. Yeah, definitely. My Bladder is not going to knock people out. This is not a sleep aid. But the reality is that people actually should be able to get more sleep, better quality sleep, because they're not being interrupted by their bladder to go to the bathroom. I mean, I know how hard it is myself. If I wake up to go to the bathroom in the night, it's sometimes hard to get back to sleep. And if you're waking up 2, 3, 4 times a night, that can really do a number on your sleep.
4: Yeah, even if you could reduce it by just a little bit, it could be a dramatic improvement overall.
3: We are getting incredible feedback from real customers. These are real people that are taking the product, they're taking My Bladder, and they're getting incredible results. In fact, I was talking with a friend recently about his mother's bladder issues, and he gave me the okay to share this story here with you today. Mm-hmm. So his mother's name is Helen, and Helen had been dealing with bladder leakage issues for a long time. So her bladder was really getting in the way of her life. She wasn't going out playing bingo and doing the things that she loved because she was afraid of having an accident.
4: Right.
3: She was, you know, afraid of wetting herself. So she was, you know, really struggling with this situation.
4: Well, let's hear about the happy ending part of the story with
3: yes,
4: My Bladder.
3: Can't leave it there. We're not going to leave it there. So there is a happy ending because her son bought her a bottle of My Bladder. And after just 2 weeks using My Bladder, Helen found that she was sleeping for 4 hours at a time before having to get up to use the bathroom. So that was a dramatic improvement. Now, again, this isn't going to make people drowsy or it doesn't put you to sleep. It just makes your bladder stronger and improves the communication so that she didn't have that sudden urgency and the need to urinate that was waking her up at night. So the other big plus is that it significantly cut down on the number of pads and the undergarments that she was using.
4: No, this is great. Less urgency, less leakage, less nighttime waking, which is so huge. And as an extra perk, you're saving a lot of money too.
3: Yeah, yeah, exactly. And Helen also shared that she was so excited because she was able to return to the activities that she enjoyed before her weak bladder was getting in the way of her life. So she was able to go out with confidence, to go shopping, to be out with family and friends at events and do activities. And she said she's even playing bingo again. And that was one of her favorite things to do. But before she was taking My Bladder, she had stopped going to bingo because with the bladder urgency, she would just have to get up and run to the bathroom all the time. And it was just really frustrating. So she's just an incredibly happy and satisfied customer, one of many that we have.
4: Now we have this evidence-based solution, something that really works, something that has all the patents and the technologies, 7 international awards over the last 20 years or so since they developed this. We are bringing it to the market here in America under the My Bladder brand. We're very excited about it. We certainly did the homework here. We know My Bladder will work for you. So Sherry, we are almost out of time. And yet, like we said, 84% of people that use this formula say it works, report the benefits. It's going to cut the urge to urinate so people can really get their life back. And I know there are a lot of folks out there that can relate to wanting to cut down on using, you know, frankly, adult undergarments. People who want to be able to travel or just go out for dinner or visit with friends without, you know, having to keep an eye on where the nearest bathroom is.
3: Yeah, people with bladder leakage, they're always, you know, mapping the fastest route to a bathroom, knowing where, you know, they're going to have to sit to be close to the bathroom at an event. It can be hard. It can affect your quality of life. It can cause anxiety and worry and stress. And we want people to get their lives back, to enjoy quality of life and to feel confident and comfortable and not have to deal with all of these issues. So I think, you know, nobody wants to live like that, right?
4: Yeah. And again, as we're running out of time, this My Bladder product, 20 years of R&D, globally 24 patents, 14 clinical trials, including 4 peer-reviewed publications, double-blind research. This really is remarkable. But as we only have a couple of minutes here, Sherry, why don't you give us the bottom line on why people who are dealing with bladder leakage issues, this bladder control issue, why should they put this My Bladder to the test?
3: Okay. So the takeaway here, Jason, is that My Bladder is an innovative and an effective solution for bladder leakage. So we're talking about a formula that is award-winning. It's a patented blend of botanicals that works to improve bladder muscle tone, to strengthen the bladder, to reduce the urge to urinate, and it can even return people to the average number of bathroom trips they had in their younger years. So there are numerous clinical studies here. We're talking about solid science. And of course, we have lots of testimonials by real life users like Helen and John, who we talked about earlier. These are people that experienced dramatic, life-changing results using this formula. And keep in mind, the people that are taking My Bladder, they notice benefits in as little as 2 weeks. And it does build over time. So at 8 weeks, 84% of users are feeling very satisfied at 8 weeks. So just think about this. If you're experiencing bladder leakage and it's affecting your quality of life, you can improve your situation in as little as 2 weeks. Less leakage, less urgency, a better night's sleep. So I think those are some meaningful benefits. This is an easy to take product. It's just 2 small capsules a day. And as a pharmacist and someone who has looked at the science, the studies, I have a lot of confidence in this product. I know people who try My Bladder will be satisfied because it can really help them get their lives back, their freedom back.
4: Sherry, I've got to give out that 800 number. We are out of time. Thank you so much for being here with me today. I really, really appreciate it.
3: My pleasure. Thanks for having me.
4: Okay. Well, if you are one of the millions of people or maybe a loved one are dealing with a weak or leaky bladder, if you're dealing with all of the issues associated with not getting a good night's sleep 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
12: The U.S. Senate is on a five-week break. Senate lawmakers adjourned early this morning after passing a bill to fund the federal government until early December. They also confirmed Todd Blanche as Attorney General after weeks of debate. But they agreed to postpone action on the Senate budget resolution until after the recess. They also agreed to put off voting on the Save America Act, but did agree to vote immediately on a portion of the bill, which requires voters to show a picture ID in federal elections. A new poll in Texas shows Democrat James Tallarico leading by 4 points over State Attorney General Ken Paxton in the race for U.S. Senate. In the Texas Pulse, Texas A&M poll, 47% of Texas voters plan to support Tallarico, while 43% chose Paxton. The poll found Tallarico with strong support among independent, younger, and female voters, while Paxton continues to lead among men and on border security. The survey consisted of 619 Texas voters. Illinois detectives have discovered dozens of dead bodies decomposing in a Chicago funeral home. Authorities say over 50 bodies were discovered at the Southside Chapel on Thursday during a license investigation. Police were called in to help and said they found bodies stacked up in closets and in the garage. The Cook County Medical Examiner's Office is working with authorities to identify the bodies right away and notify their families. A difficult setback for California's Big Bear bald eagle, Jackie. More from Tammy Trujillo.
13: New blood test results show that her anemia has gotten worse. The Ojai Raptor Center said in a social media post that their team of vets is responsible responding quickly, and additional testing is underway. The cause of her illness remains a mystery. Jackie's been cared for by the center since she was injured in a fight with two eagles last month. Jackie and her nest partner Shadow have built a worldwide fan base thanks to a live stream of their nest on YouTube.
12: The new Spider-Man movie is still the most popular show in the U.S. Spider-Man Brand New Day is looking to make another $150 to $160 million in its second weekend. I'm Lisa Taylor.
14: And now local news. K-A-B-C.
15: The Ridge Fire north of Los Angeles has burned over 1,000 acres. Evacuation orders remain in effect for parts of L.A. County, according to a CAL FIRE update from last night. Interstate 5 was shut down for 3 hours in Grapevine. The freeway reopened around 7 p.m. A Bay Area tech giant is laying off more local employees.
16: Salesforce is going to be issuing layoffs for the fourth time in less than a year. The filing with the state this week lists 37 technology and product positions, 34 general administration positions, and 3 sales and distribution positions that will be permanently eliminated. The cuts start on October the 5th. Salesforce is San Francisco's largest employer. I'm Mark Mayfield.
15: Jackie, the Big Bear bald eagle, remains in critical condition. The Ohio Raptor Center said in a post on social media yesterday that her blood values have declined again. She remains in intensive care. That's the latest. I'm Rich Cassone.
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17: Good morning, Los Angeles. Here's your early traffic update for the early morning. On the 10 headed westbound right after Eastern, a large tire is blocking off the two left lanes. And until crews remove that, you should be steering clear of it. On the 10 headed eastbound right after Alameda, the crash there has been cleared by crews, and traffic there is moving just that bit quicker. And on the 91 headed eastbound right before Euclid, the left lane is blocked off by a piece of debris.
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0: After Jesus healed the blind man in John chapter 9, he asked him, "Do you believe in the Son of Man?" And today on Truth for Life Weekend, Alistair Begg explains why every individual will eventually have to answer this question. And if your answer isn't yes, then it's no. Find out why the Bible leaves no room for fence straddlers as we continue our study in John chapter 9.
1: Essentially, this morning's study turns between a question and an answer. The question is there at the end of verse 35, "Do you believe in the Son of Man?" And the answer, which then comes in verse 38, "Lord, I believe." Jesus, we learn from the opening part of verse 35, has sought out this man in order to ask him this express question. The question is there, "Do you believe in the Son of Man?" And I want to suggest to you three things concerning the question. First of all, I wonder, would you agree with me that what Jesus poses is a vital question? A vital question. Now, some may immediately want to challenge that assertion. They perhaps want to suggest that it would be more accurate to say, well, it is an interesting question. Or maybe we could even upgrade it to an important question, but to suggest that it is a vital question in the scheme of things may be an indication of rhetoric rather than accuracy. And so in light of that, it falls to me in suggesting the vitality of the question that I must have the wherewithal to substantiate the assertion. And so I invite you to turn initially to John chapter 3 to explain why it is that I offer this as a question which is vital. John chapter 3 and verse 13. Jesus says, "No one has ever gone into heaven except the one who came from heaven, the Son of Man. Just as Moses lifted up the snake in the desert, so the Son of Man must be lifted up, that everyone who believes in him may have eternal life." Now remember what the question is. Do you believe in the Son of Man? What are the implications of belief? Answer: belief is the open door to eternal life. Therefore, Jesus sets the question in the context of eternity. If you look at verse 18, you have a solemn statement still in John 3 and in verse 18. "Whoever believes in him is not condemned, but whoever does not believe stands condemned already, because he has not believed in the name of God's one and only Son." So the question of believing in the Son of Man, the question posed to this man once born blind, addresses the whole issue of life itself. And in John's Gospel particularly, there are a tremendous number of statements concerning life. It bursts upon us in the prologue when Jesus is introduced. "In him was life, and this life was the light of men." In John chapter 3, Jesus speaks to Nicodemus about eternal life. In John chapter 10, he says, "I have come that you might have life and that you might have it in all of its fullness." Well, in every instance, he was speaking to people who had life, who had physical life, who were alive, pointing up the fact that Jesus' use of the terminology speaks to something far deeper, far more significant than simply our journey through our earthly existence, whether it be 70 years or longer. And to this man, he says, "I have a question for you. Do you believe in the Son of Man?" He's asking him whether he has ever entered into the discovery of a life that is in Jesus, a life that once in Jesus goes all the way unhindered into eternity. Now that, of course, will be challenged by people. It may even be challenged by some who are listening to me now. The idea of a life that will never end. Yes, that's what the Bible says. That once we discover the resurrection life in Jesus, once his Spirit comes to live within us, even though we die, even though they put us away in the ground, still we will live. Hence the song we sang concerning Easter. And the reality of that truth brings to the Christian an expectation of what is still to be, while they enjoy the privileges of life in the now. So that eternal life is not something that we aspire to over there when we get there, but eternal life, the life of which Jesus is speaking, is a life which begins now and continues all the way through into eternity. Now, some years ago, maybe 20 years ago, maybe 25, we'd have to go back, people would have poo-pooed this in general conversation. Most people would have said, especially if they came from a scientific background, I never heard such hogwash in all my life. I am a scientist, I'm a rationalist, I know certain things, I have verifiable data. This is all speculation and spurious nonsense. But I have found, and not exclusively, but increasingly, that many of my friends who were once marked by that kind of rationalism are beginning to change their tune. Perhaps there is something more. Perhaps the Bible has something to say. Now, we know why the sneaking suspicion is there, because the Bible says that God has set eternity in the hearts of men and women. In other words, a man and a woman knows intrinsically that death is not a cul-de-sac, that death is actually a gateway. And it is for that reason that death, when it comes in all of its finality, still doesn't end the conversations that people have about their loved ones. So that even though they may be unbelieving people, they're still talking about where their loved one has gone, or what has happened to their loved one, or how they felt their loved one with them. Why do they say these things? Why can they never imagine themselves dead? Do you ever imagine yourself dead in your coffin? It's impossible, because you're alive imagining it. You can't imagine it. You're still thinking life, life, life. Now, when we bring this back to the man born blind and the assertion that this is a vital question, what are we saying? Well, think about it. This man who'd been born blind might have been ready to conclude that his big problem in life was over. After all, his big problem in life was being blind. And Jesus had come and dealt with his blindness. Therefore, no more blindness, no more big problem. Let's just get on with our lives. He might have been very quickly within earshot of people who, seeing him now able to move around and enjoy life in a whole different dimension, as they talked with one another about the experience and so on, one of them said just before they parted, "Well, you know what everyone says, as long as you have your health, that's all that matters." Which is, of course, one of the mantras of our day, isn't it? As long as you have your health, that's all that matters. It's not all that matters. Not when you put eternity into the picture. Not when you ask this question, do you believe in the Son of Man, and believing is the gateway to eternity, then it introduces to our portfolios something that is far more significant. So when Jesus asks this man about his need, he's asking him about his need of spiritual sight. This man, although he could now physically see, needed to see Jesus, needed to believe in him. If blindness was the issue, then the story was over. I was blind, now I can see. Question closed, case closed, wrap it up. Why does Jesus seek him out? He seeks him out to ask a question. And I say to you again, it is a vital question. Secondly, you will notice that it is a specific question. It's a specific question. He doesn't ask the man whether he believes something or he believes anything or whether he's feeling religious or whether he's a spiritual man. No, because that's another of our mantras in our day, isn't it? People, as a sign-off, they'll say, well, as long as you have health, or they will say, well, all that matters is you have faith. Isn't that what our friends say? Well, it doesn't matter, as long as you have faith. What do you mean, as long as you have faith? Faith in what? Faith in whom? Jesus isn't asking, are you a religious person? Do you believe something? Do you believe anything? No, he's asking a specific question. Do you believe in the Son of Man? Now, Son of Man is a designation that you find throughout the Gospels, over 80 times in the Gospels, many of them here in John as well. We're not going to delay on the term. A good concordance will help you with that. The term derives from Daniel chapter 7. It runs through the Gospels. You find it again reappearing in Revelation chapter 1. All that matters for our purposes this morning is to recognize that in using this designation, Jesus is indicating his own heavenly and transcendent nature. It is a designation which contains in it all kinds of notions that run from the Old Testament all the way through into the apocalyptic literature of the book of Revelation. And it is, if you like, Jesus' favorite designation. With only one exception in 1234, the phrase never appears on anyone else's lips except the lips of Jesus. And what he is saying in this is that he is not a son of man, but he is the son of man. The Son of Man who has come down from heaven, hence his origin is transcendent and divine and unique. But he is the Son of Man who has come down and is connected with humanity. He doesn't speak to us from afar. He comes down to where we are. And he does not come down to where we are to live life free from the exigencies that face other people. He knows sorrow and disappointment and pain and thirst and so on. And indeed, in Isaiah 53, he is depicted as a man of sorrows and one who is acquainted with grief. It is for that reason that men and women who themselves are acquainted with grief and who understand sorrow will find Jesus a wonderful person to seek out. He is there. And he is ready, and he is willing. In fact, he is the initiative taker in reaching out to those who are in the predicament of their lostness. Do you believe in the Messiah of God? It's a question that is a very relevant question for many of us this morning, because we've been developing our understanding of Jesus, some of us, haven't we? We started off that there's a man called Jesus. We may, as a result of thinking about things, have concluded that he was actually a prophet of God. But we haven't ever come to the point where we have decided that he is the Messiah of God, that he is none other than God himself. And that's the third aspect I want you to notice. The question is not only as it is, but it is also an unavoidable question, a vital one, a specific one, and an unavoidable one. It was unavoidable for the man. And actually, it's unavoidable for each of us. Do you believe in the Son of Man? Now, the answer to that is either yes or no. Maybe is a no. I don't know is a no. I'd like to think about it some more is a no. An unchecked box is a no. And the reason I say that it is an unavoidable question is this, that although you may go through all of your life seeking to avoid the impact of this question, you will, when God calls you before him, answer this question. Because the Bible says it is appointed unto man once to die, and after this comes judgment. And the basis of judgment is simply and essentially this: have you believed on the Son of God? Have you believed in the Son of Man? Have you cast all of your hope for forgiveness, for time, for eternity? Have you reached the point where in casting yourself, in believing childlike faith upon Jesus, you're able to say, I know whom I have believed? It's an unavoidable question. See, Jesus is inviting the man to trust in the one who is the revelation of God. And in verse 36, it would appear that the man is eager to believe. He's saying, Jesus, if you can answer just one more question for me, I think the longer I've listened to you, the more I find a reason to believe in you. In other words, that this is not some great quantum leap into oblivion by this man. There is a growing sense of confidence. This man whom I had never known has intervened in my life. He has met me. He has opened my eyes. He has come and sought me out. He is speaking kindly to me now. He has this question for me. Do you believe in the Son of Man? What shall I say to him? Well, look at what I'll say to him. Who is he, sir? Why don't you tell me so that I may believe in him? This isn't the response of the Pharisees challenging Jesus. This is humble. This is genuine. And the Bible assures men and women that when they come to Jesus in this way, if they seek him, they will find him when they search for him with all of their hearts. And this man clearly desired to believe. Desired to believe. Do you desire to believe? See, you can desire to believe and not yet believe. Do you desire to believe? Do you have questions like the man had questions? Do you have a basic question like this? Who is the Son of Man? Tell me, because I want to believe. Well, then take a leaf out of the man's book. Go and inquire of Jesus. Go to your Bible. Read John's Gospel. Ask Jesus. Make yourself known to me, Jesus. Who are you? Are you the person that you claim to be? Because it would appear that to this point, the man had never even seen Jesus. Otherwise, it doesn't make sense that he would say, "Who is he, sir?" Which is the word kurios in Greek, translated sir here, translated Lord in verse 38, as a result of his eyes being further opened. "Who is he, sir?" the man asked. And Jesus makes this amazing declaration in verse 37. "You have now seen him. You have now seen him." I've seen him. That was something he couldn't have said before. It's fabulous, isn't it? Maybe there's a smile on Jesus' lips. "You've seen him. In fact, he is the one speaking with you." Now, don't miss this, and we'll get ready to stop. But you can't miss this, especially if you're here today wondering about the claims of Jesus and saying to yourself, "I wonder who is this Jesus? I wonder if I can rely on him. I wonder if I can trust him." What does he actually say about himself? You will have read literature that tells you that there's nowhere in the Bible you can find that Jesus says, "I am God." That is absolutely true. There's no place in the Bible where he says, "I am God." But the whole of the Gospels are permeated with his self-designation as none other than Son of God and Son of Man. Now, loved ones, if you're thinking then, which I'm sure covers a significant number of you, here we find ourselves at the very heart of Christianity. You see, what we are confronted with here is the assertion of Jesus. Do you believe in the Son of Man? Do you believe in the Son of God? Do you believe in the Christ? Do you believe in the Messiah? That's what he's asking. Do you believe in the revealer of God? Do you believe in the one who redeems men and women? The man says, "Who is he? Tell me so that I can believe." Jesus says, "You're looking at him. Do you see what he's saying? I'm God. I'm the Messiah. You're looking at the Messiah." Same as John 4. "Who gives the living water that you don't have to come here and get more water? What is this living water? Who provides this living water? If you knew who it was who was telling you this, you'd ask him, he'd give you living water. Who is this? We know when the prophet comes." Jesus says, "Ego eimi, it's me." Now, for those of you who read C.S. Lewis, you remember C.S. Lewis says, we have three options, essentially. In relationship to such an assertion, either Jesus is deluded, he just doesn't know what's going on, or he is a deceiver, a flat-out liar, or he is the incarnate God. Lewis, in his memorable statement, says then, deductively, so you can come to him and spit at him as a demon, or you can fall at his feet and call him Lord and God, but do not come to him with any patronizing nonsense about his being a great moral teacher. He has not left that option open to us. He didn't intend to. So to believe in the one way is inevitably to close down the other options. Do you believe in the Son of Man? If the Unitarians are right, we are wrong as Christians, And we are idolaters because we have made a man into a god. Therefore, we have broken the first commandment, and we ought to acknowledge before the living God that we're absolutely wrong. If they're right. And the question is, have you examined the book? Jesus, a deceiver? Jesus, deluded? Or Jesus, the very person he claimed to be? And then you see the question remains, doesn't it? A vital, specific, unavoidable question. Do you believe? Yeah, I believe. What? Some people get off the bus at that stop. Well, it can't be as simple as that. This becoming a Christian. Do you believe? Yes, I believe. Oh, you've got to make it harder than that, Alistair. I mean, anything that simple is very difficult for me. If you could make it very difficult for me, then that would be a lot simpler. Right? So when you tell people, come on now, would you believe in Jesus? They're slipping down rabbit holes all over the place. Excuses and reasons for not believing. Do you believe? I always think of my friend Paul when I ask this simple question, how he was in Edinburgh University studying to be a vet. And he was being pressed upon by various people from the Christian Union and invited to different things and given books to read and are you reading your Bible and have you considered this and so on. And eventually they prevailed upon him in the midst of all of these considerations of the claims of Jesus, and they took him to a Christian retreat center. And he told me afterwards how scared he was going into this retreat center and especially having to room with one of these Christian fellows. And before they ended the evening, as they packed their stuff up and were ready for lights out, the fellow from the other bunk said to him, Paul, I just have to ask you, do you believe in Jesus? And Paul said, I looked at the guy and I said, yes, I believe in Jesus. And he said, I mark my conversion from that.

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18: Fundamental difference between Judaism and Christianity is this. Judaism is a religion that magnifies human effort and doesn't need a savior. Christianity is a religion that depreciates human effort and desperately needs a savior. 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
19: You're listening to Grace to You Weekend with the Bible teaching of John MacArthur. I'm your host, Phil Johnson. What is mankind's greatest problem? If you ask 10 people that question, you'll likely get 10 different answers. But the Bible leaves no doubt as to what the great problem is. It's man's rebellion against God. It's sin and the divine judgment sin brings. And one of the clearest descriptions

0: descriptions of what Christ did to save us from being judged for our sins was written 700 years before he did it. Today, John MacArthur looks at the problem of man's sin and the price the Lord paid to save us from our sins as John continues his study titled The Gospel According to God. So if you're able, turn to Isaiah chapter 53 as John begins today's lesson.
1: In the New Testament era, there were millions of slaves, and there was an awful lot of abuse of slaves. The numbers are sometimes astronomical. Some say 15 million slaves, some say 60 million slaves. People would assume, people who are socially sensitive, that the New Testament probably should have taken on the issue of human trafficking, human slavery. But it fascinates me that the Apostle Paul, who writes 13 books of the 27 in the New Testament, the Apostle Paul never wrote about the social injustices of slavery. What he did do was write a massive treatment on how a sinner can be right with God and escape eternal hell and enter eternal heaven. And it's called the Book of Romans. Isaiah 53 is the Romans of the Old Testament. Romans is the greatest New Testament revelation answering that question. Everything else in the New Testament also is part of the answer to that question, of course. But Romans pulls it all together and focuses specifically on answering the question, and Isaiah 53 is the greatest Old Testament revelation on the same question. And both Isaiah and Paul, by the way, give the same answer. They both give the same answer. A sinner, here it is, can be right with God and escape eternal hell and enter eternal heaven because the servant of Jehovah became a substitute and suffered the judgment of God in the sinner's place. That's the message of Romans. And that's the message of Isaiah. God spent his wrath toward sinners on the servant substitute. Now, this is the heart of the section from 40 to 66. And I'm going to show you how interesting just this little aspect of it is. There are 27 chapters, take my word for it, 40 to 66, that's 27 chapters. They're divided into three sections, 9, 9, and 9, in terms of subject. The first section ends with this statement, there is no peace to the wicked. The second 9 ends with this statement, there is no peace to the wicked. The third section ends, chapter 66, verse 24, with a similar judgment statement. Each of the three sections ends with a warning of judgment on the wicked. But all three sections promise salvation. They're very evangelistic. They promise salvation and they end with a warning if you reject it. All three feature blessing and peace to the righteous and no peace and judgment to the wicked. All three determine that righteousness and wickedness is fixed forever. Destiny is not to be altered. Section 1 talks about salvation from the Babylonian captivity. Section 2 talks about salvation from sin. And section 3, the last 9, salvation from the cursed earth. So the first has to do with the deliverance of Israel from Babylon. The middle one, as I said a lot earlier, has to do with the deliverance of sinners from sin. And the third one, the deliverance of the earth from the curse, the glorious coming kingdom of Messiah. So the middle one is the one we're in. The middle section that we're in runs from 49 to 57. And this middle one is the issue of forgiveness of sins. And it asks the question about salvation from sin. not temporal deliverance from Babylon and not the eschatological kingdom to come in the future, but deliverance from sin. Now that poses a very important question. Don't miss this. Why does God need to save his people from their sins? This is huge. This is huge. And this was the issue with the Jews. They were not convinced that they needed, listen, a savior. They thought they just needed a righteous king. They thought that by virtue of their Abrahamic descent, by virtue of the covenants and the promises and all of that, that they were in the place of blessing by virtue of their goodness and their religiosity, by virtue of their efforts at religious activities, ceremonies, rituals, attempts to obey the law of God. They had earned their favor with God, so they had it by race and they had it by merit. So this message about a savior to deliver us from our sins so that we escape eternal hell and enter eternal heaven, this is a foreign language to them. Shouldn't have been. Go back to the first chapter of Isaiah. Isaiah is trying to communicate the message to them. Chapter 1, verse 4. Alas, sinful nation, people weighed down with iniquity, offspring of evildoers, just like your parents. Sons who act corruptly, they have abandoned the Lord, they have despised the Holy One of Israel, they've turned away from Him. Where will you be stricken again as you continue in your rebellion? Then this, the whole head is sick, and the whole heart is faint or weak. Like Jeremiah 17, the heart of man is deceitful above all things and desperately wicked. From the sole of the foot to the head, there is nothing sound in it, only bruises, welts, raw wounds, not pressed out or bandaged nor softened with oil. Your land is desolate. Your cities are burned with fire. Your fields, strangers are devouring them in your presence. He talks about desolation. Hear the word of the Lord, verse 10, you rulers of Sodom, give ear to the instruction of our God, you people of Gomorrah. What are your multiplied sacrifices to me, your phony religion, says the Lord? I've had enough of burnt offerings of rams and the fat of fed cattle. I take no pleasure in the blood of bulls, lambs, or goats. All your religion is hypocritical and useless. When you come to appear before me, who requires of you this trampling of my courts? Bring your worthless offerings no longer. Incense is an abomination to me. New moon and Sabbath, the calling of assemblies, which by the way God ordained. I cannot endure iniquity in the solemn assembly. I hate your new moon festivals, your appointed feasts. They've become a burden to me. I'm weary of bearing them. So when you spread out your hands in prayer, I'll hide my eyes from you. Even though you multiply prayers, I will not listen. Your hands are covered with blood. Wash yourselves, make yourselves clean. Remove the evil of your deeds from my sight. Cease to do evil. Learn to do good. Seek justice. Reprove the ruthless. Defend the orphan. Plead for the widow. Come now. Let us reason together, says the Lord. Though your sins are as scarlet, they will be as white as snow. Though they are red like crimson, they will be like wool. They needed salvation. They desperately needed salvation and redemption. So when you come to the servant songs of Isaiah chapter 42, the promise is that he's going to bring salvation. Chapter 42 is, I wish I could read it all to you, but thus says the Lord God, verse 5, who created the heavens and stretched them out, spread out the earth and its offspring, gives breath to the people on it and spirit to those who walk in it. I am the Lord. I've called you in righteousness. I'll hold you by the hand. I'll watch over you. I will appoint you as a covenant to the people, as a light to the nations. He's talking to the servant. He's talking to the Messiah. I'm going to make you the covenant to the people. I'm going to make you the light to the nations. I'm going to have you open blind eyes, bring prisoners out of the dungeon. Sing to the Lord, verse 10, a new song. Sing His praise from the end of the earth. The Lord is going to bring salvation to His people. Chapter 43, verse 1, thus says the Lord, your Creator, O Jacob, He who formed you, O Israel, don't fear, for I've redeemed you. I've called you by my name. You're mine. When you pass through the waters, I'll be with you, and through the rivers, they'll not overflow you. When you walk through the fire, you'll not be scorched. The flame won't burn you. I am the Lord your God, the Holy One of Israel. What's the next line? your what? Your Savior. I'm your Savior. I'm your Savior. Verse 11, I have and I the Lord, and there is no Savior besides me. It is I who have declared and saved. Thus says the Lord, verse 14, your Redeemer, the Holy One of Israel. I'm going to be your Savior. I'm going to be your Redeemer. And that's why the section begins comfort in chapter 40. Comfort, comfort my people. Speak kindly to Jerusalem. Call out to her. Her warfare has ended. Her iniquity has been removed. She's already received double from the hand of the Lord for all of her evil. Salvation is coming. Did they need salvation? Yes. The diagnosis that's given in chapter 1 is reiterated in brief in chapter 6 when Isaiah has a vision of God and he says, I'm a man with unclean lips and I dwell amidst a people of unclean lips. Isaiah understood the need for salvation, the need for cleansing. So, the middle section, listen, chapter 49 to 57, the middle chapters are 52 and 53, and the middle verse of 53 is verse 5. He was pierced through for our transgressions. He was crushed for our iniquities. The chastening for our well-being fell on him, and by his scourging we are healed. Middle section, middle chapters, middle of the chapter, middle verse. Everything just focuses down on the substitutionary piercing of the servant of Jehovah for us. By what means will God save his people? By what means will he forgive their sins? By the substitutionary, vicarious death of his servant, his slave, the Messiah, the righteous king, and that one will fulfill this prophecy. That this text, dear friends, points to the Lord Jesus Christ is so clear as to be unmistakable. Now, let me give you a little history. Ancient Jews interpreted this prophecy as messianic originally, okay? In all the ancient Jewish literature, this chapter 53, this whole area, whole section, midsection of the final 27, it was all messianic. All of it was messianic, though they were not clear on how the Messiah would suffer. When they came to chapter 53, they wrote this. The rabbis wrote this, that he will be compassionate, that he will sympathetically feel our pain, and that's as far as they would go. They understood that he would be a sympathetic Messiah, that he would be a righteous king, put another way, who felt so sorry that such a noble people had suffered so greatly that he felt their pain. They saw no messianic substitutionary death, in spite of the fact that every day of their history, animals were dying, portraying substitutionary death. All they saw in their writing was sympathy. The idea of Messiah himself dying? Not possible. Unacceptable. That's why Jesus went to the Old Testament to speak of his necessary suffering. And the apostles even preached that. They had no interest in that. Listen, here's the point. This is very important. They had no need of a Savior. They had no need of a sacrifice for sin. Nobody in a work system needs a Savior. They needed a sympathizer. They welcomed a sympathizer. They wanted a king who was sympathetic to their plight and thus would come out of sympathy and compassion and give them what they actually deserved. That was the view of ancient Judaism. That was the view of New Testament Judaism. That was the view of post-New Testament Judaism. That is the view of modern Judaism. Judaism would never define itself in the terms of Isaiah 1, sick from head to toe. They don't need a Savior. You see, if you don't understand the doctrine of depravity, and you don't understand that you are unable to save yourself by anything you do, then you don't need a Savior to save you. You achieve salvation. And any system that has any achievement that saves has no place for a vicarious, substitutionary atonement. After the Lord Jesus came and the church was born, the church clearly interpreted Isaiah 53, all the New Testament writers, as I said, did. The church began to preach to the Jews that Jesus is the fulfillment of Isaiah 53. They didn't want to hear that. So they persecuted the church. So they killed the Christians. As you know, And even to this day, Judaism as an institution sees something completely different. He sees, this is the common interpretation, Israel there. This is suffering Israel. Israel is the suffering servant who has suffered and suffered and suffered and will one day enter into glory. The glory of Israel is coming, but right now they're going through suffering. Unfair, maybe unjust. This is a flattering Jewish view of Isaiah 53, that they as a noble people are suffering unjustly, going through agonies, but someday they will emerge into the glory promised to them, and they will become the supreme nation and bless the whole world. They will earn their glory by their religion, by their self-righteousness, and listen, by their suffering. But Jesus isn't in Isaiah 53. Well, that's why Isaiah 53 has been called the guilty conscience of the rabbis, because you can't put Israel in here. Israel was not a humble, is not a humble sufferer. Israel is not a voluntary sufferer. Israel is not a righteous, sinless people suffering unjustly in one sense and yet vicariously for anyone else. There is no way in the world to make Israel the object of Isaiah 53. This has to be Jesus. But at this point, I just want to mark out for you something that'll be helpful. Israel then, Israel at the time of Jesus, and Israel now has no need for a substitutionary sacrifice. They have no need for a vicarious Savior. They have no need for a mediator to die for them. All they need is a sympathizing king. They just want a ruler. They just need a king. No need for a Savior to bear their sins. No need for a Savior to take the wrath of God for them. They just need a king to rescue them from all the suffering and all the injustice and all the pain and give them the exaltation that they're entitled to by virtue of their Abrahamic descent, Davidic promise, and their own goodness. So whenever you talk to a Jew, the question to ask them is, do you need a Savior? Do you need a Savior? Christianity offers you a Savior. Do you need a substitute to die in your place? Do you need someone to bear the wrath of God against your sin? That's the question. And that goes back to the question of all questions. How can a sinner be right with God so as to escape eternal hell and enter eternal heaven? And the only answer is if that sinner has had his sins completely paid for, and the only one who could do that is the chosen, vicariously substituted sacrifice, Jesus Christ himself. The fundamental, and it is a critical thing, the fundamental difference between Judaism and Christianity is this. Judaism is a religion that magnifies human effort and doesn't need a Savior. Christianity is a religion that depreciates human effort and desperately needs a Savior. That's the difference. Jews don't need a substitute to bear the penalty for their sins. God will accept them based on Abraham and based on their goodness and their privileges and their promises. That's the difference. Don't for a minute think that there's not a massive gulf fixed between those two. Jews don't need a Savior to save them from their sins personally. They just need a deliverer to rescue them from their enemies and their difficulties. Christians need a Savior to save them from their personal transgressions, iniquities, and sins. So the question to ask any Jew is, do you personally need a Savior to take your place and die under the judgment of God for your sins? Do you need a Savior? That's the question. And that is the moral problem of all human existence. My servant, verse 11 of 53, my servant will justify the many. He'll make them right with God. How? He will bear what? Their iniquities. In the atonement, the servant of Jehovah justifies many. He's promised in the Old Testament to come from the nation of Israel, descend from Abraham, to come down through the family of David. The Old Testament says he'll be born in Bethlehem. Isaiah said he'd be born of a virgin. But it's not until he arrives that we know who he is. They couldn't know who he is, but when he arrived, we know who he is. Because at his baptism from heaven, the voice of the Father, "This is my beloved Son, in whom I am well pleased." What was God saying there? He was echoing Isaiah 42:1. "Behold my servant, whom I uphold, my chosen one, in whom my soul delights. I have put my spirit upon him." That's what happened at the baptism. The spirit descended like a dove. The sufficient servant, by the very testimony of God and the arrival of the Holy Spirit, is none other than Jesus. He is the Lamb of God who takes away the sin of the world.
0: This is Grace to You Weekend with the Bible teaching ministry of John MacArthur. John's lesson today is from his series called The Gospel According to God. Well, friend, if you are familiar with our ministry, you might hear the title of this series, The Gospel According to God, and recognize that it is similar to titles of some of John's best-known teaching and writing. In fact, you may be wondering, why another series about the gospel? And why apply the word gospel to Isaiah 53, a text written centuries before the birth of Christ? Here's how John answered those questions.
2: Well, yeah, I wrote a book on the gospel according to Christ, the gospel according to Jesus, the gospel according to the apostles, the gospel according to Paul, and now the gospel according to God. And the point is that it's the same gospel, the gospel that Jesus proclaimed, that the apostles proclaimed, that Paul proclaimed, and that God proclaimed in Isaiah 53 is the same gospel. And why would it be important to draw that out of Isaiah 53? Because that's the Old Testament, and it makes the point that the gospel of the New Testament is the same gospel as the Old Testament. I think it's critical to go to the Old Testament before Jesus, before the apostles, and before Paul, and hear from God the same gospel that unfolds in the New Testament.
0: In fact, I've read all of your books from the gospel according to Jesus till now, the gospel according to God. And it's interesting to me that this book, which comes from the Old Testament, that passage, Isaiah 53, is the one out of all the stuff you've covered that gives, I think, the clearest, most succinct rationale or explanation of the atonement. Why the atonement?
2: Yeah, if we think about the atonement, most Christians would understand immediately if you said, "He was wounded for our transgressions. He was bruised for our iniquities. The chastisement for our peace has fallen on him, and by his stripes we are healed, and all we like sheep have gone astray, and the Lord has laid on him the iniquity of us all." Somebody might be thinking that's got to be in the New Testament. Is that the Apostle Paul who said that? Because that explains the substitutionary death of the Lord Jesus. That explains the doctrine of our sins being imputed to him on the cross in detail. In fact, that is the most familiar language to explain the substitutionary atoning death of Christ. The most familiar language that Christians use comes from Isaiah 53. So it might be a surprise to some people when they hear me say that's from the Old Testament, because it so distinctly defines the atonement that Christ did on the cross. So Isaiah 53 gives us this lasting language, which we're always using to describe events that happened in the New Testament.
0: That's right, friend. And to help you really take hold of the riches of Isaiah 53, an amazing portion of fulfilled prophecy that can strengthen your trust in the Bible, I encourage you to get a copy of John's book called The Gospel According to God. It looks at what Jesus accomplished on the cross, his atoning work for sinners like you and me. As John says, Isaiah 53 is really the first gospel. It's a record of Christ's saving work, written some 700 years before Christ even came to earth. To order this compelling book, The Gospel According to God, contact us today. 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That's our email address. Or you can drop a note in the mail to Grace to You Weekend, P.O. 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And thanks for mentioning the call letters of this radio station. That's more important than you may realize. Now for our entire staff, I'm Phil Johnson. Thanks for making this broadcast part of your day. And join us again next week as John MacArthur continues his series on The Gospel According to God. It's another half hour of unleashing God's truth one verse at a time on Grace to You Weekend.
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6: Todd Blanche has been confirmed as the new U.S. Attorney General. The Senate confirmed the acting Attorney General after weeks of debate with a handful of Republicans in opposition. On late Friday, the Senate voted 50-49 to approve Blanche, with Republican Senators Susan Collins of Maine and Lisa Murkowski of Alaska joining Democrats in opposition. Blanche has been seen as having a possible conflict of interest because he was President Trump's former personal attorney and because he helped create Trump's $1.8 billion anti-weaponization fund. Blanche formally rescinded that fund earlier this week. Senate Republicans have reached a deal to put off acting on President Trump's voter ID bill until after the August recess. Conservative leaders in the Senate told reporters late Friday they held a meeting with Majority Leader John Thune after speaking with Trump and meeting with Republican colleagues and agreed to postpone action on a Senate budget resolution until after the five-week recess. They also agreed to put off voting on the Save America Act, but agreed to vote immediately on a portion of the bill, which requires voters to show a picture ID in federal elections. A busy freeway north of Los Angeles was shut down during peak commuter hours Friday because of a fast-moving wildfire. Authorities say the Ridge Fire broke out around 3 p.m. Friday and blew up to nearly 1,000 acres in less than 2 hours. Shutting down Interstate 5 and forcing evacuations in parts of both Los Angeles and Kern counties. The Odyssey has passed the $1 billion mark at the worldwide box office.
7: After years of war, no one could stand between my men and home.
6: As it enters its fourth weekend, the IMAX film starring Matt Damon has made over $429 million domestically and over $578 million worldwide. It's the fifth film of the year to earn $1 billion behind Spider-Man, Brand New Day, Toy Story 5, the Super Mario Galaxy movie, and Michael. I'm Lisa Taylor.
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9: More heat is in store for Southern California. Temps could hit 108 in inland areas, according to the National Weather Service. The coast should be near or slightly above normal. And a strong El Nino could make this winter one of the wettest ever for California.
10: The weather event could set a record, as it may be one of the strongest since 1950. Forecasters say there's a 70 to 100% chance of above-average rain from December to February. According to the European Center for Medium-Range Weather Forecasts, there's a chance wet weather could also come before December. Some forecasts predict above-average rain as early as October, making for a wetter fall than usual. I'm Dina Kodiak.
9: A judge says no photography or recording will be allowed when Nick Reiner appears in court later this month. Reiner, who's accused of killing his parents, director Rob Reiner and photographer Michelle Reiner, will be asking the court to allow him to use his trust fund to pay for his defense. Reiner's pleaded not guilty. That's the latest. I'm Rich Cassone.
5: 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No.
11: If you're in the LA area, we've got a few traffic updates coming right your way. On the 110 headed southbound right before Slauson, a stalled Metro bus is still cutting that right shoulder off of those express lanes. While crews are working on that, your drive is going to be that much slower nearby. Elsewhere in the LA area, on the 10 headed eastbound right before Grand, a piece of debris is sitting dead center of the middle lane. Other than that, though, you can expect your drive to be as smooth as you'd expect.
5: Meanwhile, in California.
12: I hope teachers can get all the abortion vacations they want. On those national holidays, is Planned Parenthood even open?
13: Grok says, California has some of the most expansive abortion access in the United States. You can pretty much get one anywhere but the airport.
12: Unless they want to convert one of those lactation lounges.
5: Shining a spotlight on the insane asylum that is modern-day California. John and Randy, noon to 3 on KABC.
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21: 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I am your host, Steve Summers, and I've got to tell you, we have got a fascinating show for you today. Now, if you're like most people, you may have noticed that when you hit 50, you kind of hit the wall. You know, between your joints, the heart, the brain, your eyes, your energy, you name it. Now, when you hit 50, you have to pay attention to your health. We all know that. So whether you're 40 or 50 or say in your 60s or 70s or even older for that matter, our guest today says he's discovered something that you can unlock the key to feeling better at any age. This is exciting. What is it? What are we talking about? Why do you need to know about this? Well, stay tuned. Dr. Neil Levin is on the line here. Dr. Neil Levin is a chiropractor. He's a nutritionist. He's a longtime advisor for Purity Products. Welcome, Dr. Levin. So great to have you back on the show today. This is a big story, isn't it?
22: Oh, absolutely, Steve. And let's cut right to the chase here. That discovery you talked about at the top there, it's krill oil, because krill oil is simply amazing for us. It's great for the heart, great for the joints, fantastic for the brain, for the eyes. I mean, I have people coming into my clinic every single day, and they want to feel better. I mean, they want to feel physically better, stronger. They want their joints to feel comfortable, but they want to stay mentally sharp. They want to keep that brain thinking like it did when they were younger. They want to protect themselves from coronary heart disease and maintain those flexible, healthy, youthful arteries for wonderful circulation. Hey, Steve, they want to boost their energy. And
21: absolutely,
22: you know, why not? I mean, we deserve it. And that's what we're going to be talking about here today with this Krill Omega 50 Plus, which is the cutting edge combination, Steve, of krill oil, which is so fabulous for us. But we've infused the krill oil. Now, this is so important. We've infused the krill oil with the high omega-3 concentrated fish oil. You need to do that when you're dealing with krill, because krill just isn't high enough in omega-3. So many other important parameters and virtues, but you got to get that high omega-3 fish oil in there, and we've done that. So this is now the best of both worlds. But we didn't stop there. For the 50-plussers, we've added some vitamin D. We doubled the antioxidant power, and Steve, we actually increased the amount of krill by 67%. So this now becomes the finest omega-3 nutrient in the world, as far as I'm concerned.
21: This is very, very exciting. This krill oil sensation, I mean, it is all over the news, Dr. Neil Levin. Great studies are out there. Many experts are declaring that krill oil is better than fish oil. So give us this lowdown on this krill omega 50 plus formula.
22: Right, Steve. You know, if I told you that there's this one tiny pill that benefits the joint and the brain and memory, mood, coronary heart disease, wonderful for the arteries, makes your hair shine, great for the skin. I mean, what would you say to that?
21: Hey, where can I get this stuff?
22: Right, and we have it. It's Krill Omega 50 Plus, and we're going to give it to everybody for free today. And that's really cool, because Purity wants everybody to try this, because they know they're going to see a huge difference. But get this, on top of that, for the first 1,000 people that call today, we're giving away a second gift, because I just demand demanded this. You know, when we're dealing with the 50-plusers, and hey, you know, if you're 40 and you feel like your energy is low, this is for you also. But for people 50 and over, we're also giving away free B12 energy melts. I demanded this because, hey, as we're getting a little older, we don't absorb that B12 as well, and I want you to feel the benefits from this Krill Omega 50-plus. So I'm going to jack up those B12 levels for you today as well. You know, what a value proposition.
21: You know, when it comes to your health, it really is a win-win. This is amazing. I heard you say that this can actually reduce the risk of coronary heart disease. When you hear that, whose ears don't perk up after that? How exactly does that work anyway?
22: Right. Well, Krill Omega 50 Plus, remember, this is the combination of krill oil with the high omega-3, highly concentrated fish oil. So it's much higher in omega-3s than most krill oil formulas would be. So when we're dealing with the high omega-3 fish oil, we're talking about support for the HDL cholesterol, healthy, youthful, flexible arteries. That's so great for the circulation, heart muscle strength, platelet activity, red blood cells that stay nice and soft and flexible so they can work their way through those little capillaries. Oh, what about triglycerides? That becomes so important. So this Krill Omega 50 Plus supports the heart in so many ways. And you know, the bottom line is we need to think about this because as we're getting a little older, 50 plus, maybe mid 40s, certainly 60s and 70s, it's decision time. I mean, you know your body's not working the way it did when you were in your 30s.
21: Exactly.
22: The energy might not be there. You need to make a decision. Are you going to take it laying down and just let yourself get old, or are you going to do something about it? Are you going to stay physically active? Are you going to do the things you need to stay healthy? And getting these omega-3s, the krill oil, the vitamin D, the antioxidants make such a difference. This is a game changer for anybody in that 50-plus age group.
21: Doc, this is absolutely great information. I know that omega-3s are best known for their cardiovascular benefits, and they're certainly also known as brain food. Now, we've discussed this in some of the past shows. If you would, touch on the brain benefits for our listeners listening out there today and tell us why you say that supplementing with omega-3s isn't just a good idea for the brain, but an absolute necessity.
22: Oh, this is such an important point that you're bringing up. Absolutely. For brain health, we must get these omega-3s back in there. You know, when you think about omega-3s and you think about brain health and memory and mood and feeling sharp, you really want to single out the DHA component. That's the docosahexaenoic acid. You know what, Steve? Your brain is 60% fat by weight, and of that, 25% needs to be DHA. You know what I use an analogy in my practice? People understand calcium and bone health, right? If you don't have calcium in your diet and you don't supplement with calcium, your bones are going to get brittle and weak. That's right. What happens to bones. Bones need calcium for their normal strength and structure. Now, with the brain, it's the same. DHA for normal structure. We use this for one brain neuron to communicate with another, to build out the brain, the serotonin, the dopamine, all the feel-good neurotransmitters. So must have it, must get it back in there. So important. And with this Krill Omega 50 Plus, we've increased the level of DHA because we've put the concentrated omega-3s in there. Now, with Krill Omega 50 Plus, you're going to get 130 milligrams of DHA per serving, Steve.
21: Wow.
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21: Excellent.
22: 24 in the leading brand, you're going to get 130 with Krill Omega 50 Plus. That's why this is so incredible for the brain.
21: This is absolutely exciting. I got to tell you, though, during the last krill show that we did together, you totally shocked me, Doc. I remember this specifically. You said that...
22: Tell me, I'm on the edge of my seat. What did I say?
21: You said, and I remember, that the studies show that krill oil improves joint comfort in just 7 days. Now, if the benefits for the brain and the heart didn't perk my ears up, that certainly would. If you would, touch on the study and tell us how this works.
22: Right. That was a great study. In fact, that's the reason I started taking krill oil about 5-6 years ago. Mm-hmm. Pilot study, double blind, placebo controlled, exactly what you want to see out of the Journal of the American College of Nutrition. Now, participants got 300 milligrams of krill oil or placebo. Now, remember, in Krill Omega 50 Plus, we're giving you even more. We're giving you 500 milligrams of krill oil, so even more potent. But the participants in the study that got the krill oil got some amazing joint benefits, Steve. Get this. In just 7 days, and you remember this from the last show, but in just 7 days, they were 28% more comfortable. That's a jaw dropper. When I read that, I immediately went out and bought my first bottle of krill oil. But after 30 days, they were 38% more comfortable. The researchers didn't stop there. They looked at flexibility of the joints. They looked at function of the joints. All improved. And I call this the krill oil advantage. So if you're out there and you're taking fish oil, well, fish oil is great. I mean, fish fish oil is in here. It's so important, but you're not going to get the same joint advantages just on krill. You're not going to experience this joint comfort benefit that we get specifically from the krill. And remember, in Krill Omega 50 Plus, we've jacked up the levels of the krill 67% more. So in terms of dosage, fantastic.
21: That's big. That is absolutely big. Hey, I was on the website, and the testimonials on the Krill Omega 50 Plus, they're incredible. I mean, people obviously love this product. I'd like to share a couple of my favorites here.
22: Sure, sure.
21: Believer writes in, she's a female age 45 to 54 from Georgia. She rates it 5 out of 5 stars. She writes, this has helped. Less grind on my knees when climbing up the steps. Beneficial to my overall health, both physically and mentally. I just feel better, is what she said. Also, Safety Susan, age 55 to 64 from Sacramento, California. She writes to 5 out of 5 stars. I was a little worried about fishy aftertaste. However, I have not burped it even once. She goes, I like it better than regular fish oil. The capsule size is smaller and it's easy to swallow. This is big. The capsule size being smaller.
22: You know, and I'm really glad you picked that one out because Safety Susan picks out a very important point there. I don't think we've really harped on this enough because people have trouble swallowing those huge horse pills, you know, those huge omega-3 pills. These are tiny. So this is why this is such a breakthrough. These capsules are so small and easy to swallow. Anybody can easily swallow them. But at the same time, we've increased the dosage of krill by 67%. We've boosted the antioxidant power. The vitamin D is in there. We supercharged the whole thing with the high omega-3, highly concentrated fish oil. So important for the heart. So yeah, Safety Suzanne, she really nailed it there. I want to read one more. This one in front of me, Blessed. She's in the 55 to 64 age bracket, Fort Worth, Texas, 5 out of 5 stars. She writes, I was experiencing brain fog. I couldn't remember things at work. Felt I was slowing down mentally. Purity was offering a free bottle. I've been taking it for a year, and I swear by it. I have experienced a difference in my brain and body. Good for you, Blessed. You know
21: Excellent.
22: What? I'm not surprised at these testimonials at all because, again, I take this product myself. Mm-hmm. It's fabulous. My patients love the Krill Omega 50 Plus. They feel it in their joints. They feel it in their brain. They feel it in their energy, their circulation. They just feel better. That's what everybody tells me when they get in this Krill Omega 50 Plus.
21: Now, Dr. Neil Levin, talk for a minute, if you would, about the B12 energy melts, too. This is really
22: right.
21: an exciting addition.
22: So important.
21: You gave these away in our last Krill show as well, and the feedback has been absolutely overwhelming. People simply love the energy, the pep, the vigor they feel when they have their B12 levels restored with these. And now Purity's going to do it again. So 2 free bottles here today for the listeners. Tell us about this.
22: Yeah, remember, first of all the listeners today that pick up the phone and call are going to get a free bottle of this Krill Omega 50 Plus. Amazing. But now the B12 energy melts. Why are they here? I said to Purity, I said, guys, we're dealing with the 50 plusers here. Even people of 40, 45, 50, 60, 70, they're having more trouble absorbing the B12, and B12 is critical. You think B12, think energy. If your energy is low and you're in your 50s or 60s, I mean, it may be a B12 issue. 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
21: 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Now, Doc, I've seen these ads where they say that krill oil is 48 times stronger than fish oil. Is that true? Does that make any sense?
22: Well, you know, obviously these are the krill guys talking, right?
21: Right.
22: But you could look at it both ways. Let's get into krill in just a moment. But first, let's pat the fish oil guys on the shoulder because, you know, you could say that the fish oil is better and stronger, but we're talking about the concentrated high omega-3 fish oil here because it's higher than the omega-3s, the EPA and DHA that are so important for the heart, the brain, the memory, mood, your eyes, your skin, your hair, your nails. So in one sense, you could say, well, the fish oil's better. But in another sense, I have to hand it to the krill guys because in terms of antioxidant power, krill oil is extraordinary. And it's because there's a molecule in krill oil that's naturally occurring called astaxanthin. And this astaxanthin, Steve, this is one of the most powerful antioxidants we've ever discovered. Steve, by one measure of antioxidant activity, it's 6,000 times stronger than vitamin C.
21: Wow.
22: So amazing antioxidant power in the krill. And now, as we're getting older, 50-plussers like myself, I'm 52, and we don't make as many antioxidants naturally. Our antioxidant systems are kind of slowing down, and at the same time, we're producing more free radicals naturally. This is why we call it Krill Omega 50 Plus, extra antioxidant power and extra krill. Remember, 500 milligrams of krill instead of 300, that's 67% more, plus the vitamin D, so important for us, and this is just an incredible value. I have folks, they were going out and they were getting the krill separately and the fish oil separately, the antioxidant. You could spend $75 doing that.
21: No kidding.
22: You're getting it all for free today. This is the best of both worlds, this combination product with the krill and the fish oil. It's not one being better than the other. They're both great, and this is the best of both worlds.
21: You know, thank God for Purity products. I'm serious. Seriously, because when you think about where our food supply has gone and where we are today, we have to have something that allows us to feel better as we age, to age gracefully. It's amazing to me as we talk
22: and
21: about
22: that's why I love the way that Purity gives away the free bottles. Because, you know, people can be skeptical.
21: Sure.
22: They should be skeptical. But now they can be skeptical and they say, okay, you know what? This sounds pretty important. I'm going to give this a go. It's only going to cost me $6.95. And they get it and they try it out. And what they start to see, because it doesn't take long, remember that joint study, 7 days, 28% more comfortable. What they start to see is, hey, I'm more comfortable. I feel better. They notice their energy is better. And they realize, hey, you know what? This is important. And they tell their friends and they tell their relatives and they tell their loved ones. And Purity's been doing business this way for, I don't know, 20 years now. And, you know, this is a great testimonial by Gracie. 5 out of 5 stars, she writes, it works. I feel a difference in my joints after only 1 week. Also, you have the nicest staff. That's what Gracie writes. You have the nicest staff. People are going to appreciate working with Purity. They're a fantastic company. They put their money where their mouth is. They give out free bottles, and you try it, and you're like, wow, this is great stuff. Thank God for Purity.
21: Let's talk about the heart health for a moment. It's probably the single greatest concern that people face as they age. So anything that we can do to boost heart health becomes really a top priority. You know this, I know this, and those folks out there know this as well. And I know know you mentioned earlier that omega-3s literally lower our risk of coronary heart disease. Do I have that correct? Because that's a big statement.
22: You know, absolutely. I mean, protecting the heart, this is what put omega-3s on the map back in the 70s. Dr. Dierberg discovered, you know, how protective they were for the Eskimos.
21: Right.
22: But bottom line is, omega-3s protect our heart in so many ways. They promote a smooth, rhythmical heartbeat, important for the body's normal inflammatory response in the heart muscle, inside the arteries and veins. They promote those youthful, flexible arteries, so important for circulation. They promote healthy blood platelet activity, healthy red blood cell activity. They support a healthy blood pressure. That's very important. Triglycerides. So they do so much for the heart. So simply amazing cardiovascular protection with these omega-3s.
21: Doc, this study you sent me on this omega-3s and the memory is amazing. It seems that the participants taking omega-3s had some pretty incredible benefits here. When you talk about memory, that is something that kind of slips as we get older. Tell us more about this, would you?
22: Right. This was a great study because what they did here was very interesting. This out of the journal Neurology, and what they did is they checked the omega-3 level in the red blood cells of women, 1,000 women, older women. So this is a big study, 1,000 women.
21: Mm-hmm.
22: But then again, 8 years later, and the women were on average 78 years old at this point, they did MRI scans of the women's brains. And what they found, Steve, this is so amazing, they found that the brain volume for the women that had more omega-3s in their red blood cells,
21: mm-hmm.
22: the women that had more omega-3s in their red blood cells, they had higher brain volume. They were actually maintaining more of the youthful size of the brain. Their brains were bigger. You could see it plainly in the MRI measurements. That's really
21: great.
22: Cool. But not only that, there's a very important part of the brain known as the hippocampus, a very important part of the brain that facilitates learning, facilitates memory. And there was greater brain volume in the hippocampus for people that had more omega-3s in their red blood cells. That's how you can really measure how much omega-3 someone's taking in. So if you take omega-3s, you will raise your omega-3 index. We know this. It's a fact. You take omega-3s, you raise that. So you want to have more omega-3s in your bloodstream. Very important. That's how it infuses into all the cell membranes, into mm-hmm. the joints, into the brain, etc. So take the krill omega 50 plus. You get the krill oil, 67% more krill oil. So fantastic for the joints. You get the high omega-3 fish oil, vitamin D in there as well, astaxanthin for extra antioxidant power, and protect that brain, protect your memory, facilitate that quick, that youthful thinking that's so fun to have. When you feel sharp, when you feel like your brain is working great, you have that brain energy, it's more fun. It's more fun to be in a conversation. You feel better. You wake out of bed. You have that energy. You feel mentally alert. You feel alive. That's the way I want to feel. That's the way young people feel. That's why we put this in this krill omega 50 plus. We want people to feel younger. We want people to maintain their youthful vigor and attitude. And that's what this krill omega 50 plus is all about.
21: All right. 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
22: 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You're definitely going to get that. 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So, no, we need to talk about that one more time. But I want you to get that, too, and I demand this, because this is Krill Omega 50 Plus. Hey, if you're in your 40s and you feel run down, it's great for you, too. But 50s, 60s, 70s, folks in that age age bracket, they're not absorbing the B12 as well because they're losing some of the intrinsic factors in the GI tract that are responsible for absorbing the B12. So now you put the B12 energy melt on your tongue, tastes delicious, and it just gets in there and boosts up those levels of B12. 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If you had been low, you feel more energy because B12 helps make the red blood cells, carry oxygen to the tissues, helps burn your carbs for energy, great for the hair, skin, and nails, great for so many things. 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
6: 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It is important for us to have visibility.
5: Long Beach Police Chief Wally Hebisch says they take all threats seriously. Jeopardy host Alex Trebek's Paso Robles estate is up for auction. The 700-acre winery was owned by the late Trebek for 9 years. The listing price is $33 million with an opening bid of $15 million. Bidding closes August 15th. A man is under arrest in Los Angeles for threatening to kill a judge. L.A. sheriffs arrested Christopher Butsky after he left a voicemail attempting to intimidate the judge. Butsky was arrested with threatening an elected official, a felony. That's the latest. I'm Rich Cassone.
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13: Hey everybody, it's RFT time, rapid fire time. Rapid fire, you guys love rapid fire. I do too, to a point, as long as I can answer the questions, because I do not know what the questions are going to be. Kind of terrifying, kind of fun. I'm not afraid of it, because if I don't have the answers, go to the Bible, because God does. And so I have 1 minute and it's timed, and the crew here, they're going to hold me to 60 seconds to answer a question. So, team, are we ready to do this? Mm-hmm. So here we go.
14: First question. What does it mean when John ate the little book that the angel gave him in Revelation 10:9?
13: Wow. So John eats the

0: The little book that was given to him in the book of Revelation, just like Ezekiel was told to eat a book, the Word of God. And so John takes in the Word of God. He assimilates the Word of God for this main reason, to proclaim it. He's told to take it up and to take it in. And the same thing is true. As Ezekiel, the Word of God goes in for the Word of God to come out. So think of it this way. We are to eat the Word of God. The Bible says in Jeremiah that God is going to give us shepherds who will teach us the Word of God so that we might eat or consume the Word of God. Why? What you consume comes out. So John is playing out a role in the book of Revelation that is very, very indicative to the challenge of Revelation chapter 1. Tell everybody about this, the things that were, are, and shall be, the revelation of Jesus Christ.
1: Pastor Jack, my grandson is being raised by his father and stepmom. My daughter died of colon cancer in December of 21. There does not appear to be any spiritual guidance in that house. As his grandmother, can I retroactively dedicate him to the Lord?
0: Absolutely. Absolutely. In fact, I'll answer your question. What I believe is very personal. As far as I know, I've never said this publicly, but I think I'm the byproduct of my grandmother on my dad's side. My grandmother, who was a Christian, she was known to be a Christian. She was known to pray. She was the only Christian that I've heard of in my family along that line. By all means, you take up that mantle. You pray for this, for these grandkids. You intercede. You dedicate them. God has put you there for that very specific task, that very mission. And I would celebrate that with boldness. Lord, I'm bringing my grandkids to you. Jesus, I'm presenting them to you. Do that every day because I'm a firm believer. I am where I'm at right now because of my grandmother praying for her family. And I met her one time. As a little kid, we never knew each other, but I believe I benefit from her prayer.
1: What do you say to someone who says, I am saved, I know I don't live the life of a Christian, but at least I have fire insurance?
0: You're not saved. I'm going to be honest with you, you are absolutely not saved. You are committing what is known as antinomianism. Antinomianism means that I'm going to do what I want to do. I'm not going to do what God wants me to do, but I'm going to say to my own conscience, I believe in Jesus so I can have some fire insurance. Listen, you not only do not have fire insurance, you're lost. You're not going to heaven because you said it yourself. Jesus said out of your own mouth and you said it. You don't follow Jesus. You don't walk the Christian life, but you believe. Listen, you may believe that Jesus existed just like you believe George Washington existed, but you're not trusting George Washington just like you're not trusting Jesus Christ. Because why? Your belief never took you to faith. A lot of people believe. Jesus says these are they who believe for a while, but they wind up in hell. Read Matthew 13. No, see, listen, you don't have any faith. That's why there's been no change in your life.
1: This is a fun one. If you donate organs or body parts when you die and the rapture happens, does that body part come out of that person?
0: I have no idea. I don't know how God's going to work that out. I'm so glad that that's God's problem because, wow. I know. A lot of you guys know Bethany Hamilton, right? The surfer. So that shark, that tiger shark bit her arm off at the shoulder while she was surfing. And in the rapture, is Bethany going to be raptured with one arm missing? I don't think so. So how's that going to happen? Or transplants, you're right. If you donate a liver, how's that work? Hey, you know what? I don't know. I don't think anybody knows that one. So thank God that's his realm. I finished that before the clock went off.
1: Do you believe the gift of tongues is still in operation today? If so, do you believe it is biblical for it to be practiced publicly during a church gathering without an interpreter?
0: First of all, read 1 Corinthians chapter 12, read Romans 8, read Ephesians chapter 4. The gift of tongues, all the gifts of God are given without him taking them back. That is a statement. God's scripture is very clear on that. But the use of the gifts, they are sovereignly up to the Holy Spirit. God gives at least one gift to every believer. Some believers have more than one gift. The gift of tongues is an interesting thing because it is for the edification of the entire body. The gift of tongues cannot be operated without someone or that individual having also a secondary gift known as the gift of interpretation. So it's public, but the time is made for that to take place. It's got to be done decently and in order. Corinthians tells us, chapters 12, 13, 14. Oh, I have to go. I'm going to borrow from my previous question. That it must be interpreted or it can't, or the tongue cannot happen. Go ahead and read it. And in a gathering, it can only be up to three times and no more, never a fourth time. Extremely ordered. Okay, that's where it is in operation. But make sure you understand this. There's the gift of tongues, and then there's praying in the Spirit. One's a gift, the other one is available to all Christians, and it's not a gift, it's a type of prayer. I had to throw that in because I had the time to.
1: Is there such a thing as standing in the gap for loved ones that don't practice?
0: That don't practice their faith. Yeah, I will say it this way. God says, I'm looking for a man to stand in the gap. Okay, we know this, that we are to intercede. That is, we are to get in between God and our lost loved ones or the sick ones in our life or the ones that are hurting, and we are to pray for them before the Lord like that. Okay, that's called intercession. By all means, we can do that. But listen, we cannot save them if they're lost. We can intercede for them. I believe that we're commanded to do that, and we should do that. Just understanding that what you're doing is you are crying out for them because they're either not crying out for themselves, they're either sick, wounded, lost, whatever the situation is. If you're burdened for them, you're carrying their load before the Lord, and you are interceding. Again, like my grandmother, I believe, did for our family. Hope that answers your question.
1: This may be a crazy question, but I'm seeing this over and over on social media posts. People asking, how did Jesus find guys in the Middle East by the names of Matthew, Mark, Luke, and John?
0: Okay, I'm trying to compose myself right now. Jesus didn't go around looking for John. Jesus didn't say, anybody out there by the name of John? John's name wasn't John. John's name was Yohanan. Well, how do I know? Jesus didn't walk around Galilee speaking English. That's in the English Bible. If you have a Hebrew Bible, it's Yohanan. The names that you and I read, they are the English translations of Hebrew or Greek names. It's very important. So, for example, Mary wasn't Mary. Her name wasn't Mary. Mary! Her name's not Mary. I'm sorry, I just wanted to let that out a little bit. Oh my gosh, I can't believe he said that. Mary's not Mary. No, the English Mary that we talk about, Mary, or any Mary for that matter, in the Bible is Miriam. Miriam. Don't think that God wrote and spoke in English. That's God's. Okay.
1: Where did baptism come from? It starts with John the Baptist, but I don't see it in the Old Testament.
0: Yeah, it doesn't start with John the Baptist. It only starts with John the Baptist in the biblical record. Baptism is an ancient practice. The Jews practiced baptism, Syrophoenicians, Babylonians, Zoroastrians practiced it. Baptism is simply you presenting yourself to that which you're dedicated to, and you are so dedicated to it that you're giving your life for it to live for it. So what they would do is baptize you, and you would come up, and you are now devoted to that belief system. So don't think that John the Baptist invented baptism. John the Baptist was the one who was the forerunner, so to speak, of the first one to baptize Jesus. We follow in the same footsteps as Jesus because Jesus was fully immersed in the plan of God, and we are living out the full immersion of us being sold out to Jesus Christ. Final word. Baptism is reserved for those who are saved. You do not get saved when you're baptized. Because you're born again, then you go get baptized. Announcing to the world the internal commitment I made, I just made a public display that I'm fully committed to Christ Jesus.
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0: 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Let's get real. Let's get bold. Let's get going.
1: Do you think that we will see the 10 kings ruling over the 10 regions before we are delivered by the rapture?
0: It's possible. It's possible. If I had to guess, like a hard guess, I would say no. But I have to tell you, I'm not going to freak out if I do. In other words, he's referring to 10 key leaders will arise after some sort of a collapse of global powers. Like, let's say America collapses soon. Looks like it is. Let's say America collapses soon and the world sets up 10 key leaders. Could we see that? Sure, we could. If we do, I'm going to walk around with one eye up and one eye straight ahead like that funny lizard, you know? Because that means, man, we are so close to the end. Because the Bible says during those 10 kings, the Antichrist is going to arise. He's the 11th. So, wow, if you see 10 rulers replace the world governments, and think about it, you guys, if you like Trump or not, it's irrelevant. If you like Netanyahu or not, it's irrelevant. There are very few leaders left in the world right now. Very few.
1: How do you guide an 18-year-old child heading to college who is ungrateful and defensive about everything after being raised in a Christian home?
0: You're not going to like my answer, but we all have to do this who have lived through this. You have to turn them over to the Lord. You need to take them. Let's say it's little Billy here, and Billy's a little brat. Billy the brat. And he's ungrateful, unthankful, because he's a spoiled, entitled little turd. You place him to the Lord and you say, Lord, 1 Peter chapter 5, verse 7, I cast Billy the turd, my ungrateful son or grandson, into your hands, Jesus. He thinks he knows it all. I can't convince him. He's in your hands. I turn him over to you, Lord. I will pray for him every day, but I leave him into your hands. Billy's got a rough road ahead of him because Billy is his own authority. But you know what? God's got a wonderful way of humbling us. He's done it to all of us. He's taken us out at the knees, has he not, to bring us to him? And so don't lose hope on Billy. But listen, don't enable Billy either. Do not enable him. When he blows it like the prodigal son, don't give him any more money. Let him learn how to suffer.
1: During the millennium, there will be many nations bowing to King Jesus as he will be governing all of the earth. Will everyone speak one language, or will there be many languages as there is now?
0: I don't know if during the millennium that we all speak the same language. I think that's true, by the way, about eternity. I think in eternity we'll all speak the same language, God's language. It may be that in the millennium we because we'll be glorified. Remember that. It may be that people will understand others in their languages. So it can go either way. I simply don't know. But one thing is certain, everybody's going to understand. That's for sure. We do know that people will be mortals who are living during the millennium, those who were born in the millennium. They're going to hear the gospel. They're going to hear the call to come and worship Jesus in Jerusalem. Every nation of the earth will have the opportunity to come and make a pilgrimage to see Jesus. And if they refuse, if that nation refuses to worship the Lord, the Bible says, God will withhold rain from their land. Wow. So it's going to be, no one's going to be walking around saying, I don't get it. They'll get it.
1: What I don't understand is, if you're a Christian, but you backslide and ask for repentance, are you subject to wrath and or lose your Christianity? Basically, does Christ expect Christians to be sinless once you're saved? I never really understood how this works. Thank you in advance for your consideration.
0: Listen, you are not sinless. I'm not sinless. You will never be sinless until you die in Christ Jesus, okay? Listen, backsliders, you cannot backslide, right? You can't backslide unless you've slidden forward. Only a believer can backslide. And if you're a believer, then you're going to go to heaven. That doesn't mean I'm condoning sin. The Bible makes it very clear in the book of Corinthians, where Paul says, there's a man in the church who's having relationships with his stepmother. Cast that guy out of the church so that he's outside the fellowship. Let Satan kill him so that his spirit and soul are saved in the day of the Lord Jesus Christ. Wow. Listen, if you're truly born again, you can never be unborn again. The problem today in America and in the world is there's a lot of people who think they're born again, and they're not. If you're born again, you're not going to lose your salvation, even if you backslide. God could take you home prematurely as a believer, but you don't lose your salvation. And you can only be a believer, you have to be a believer to backslide. It's interesting.
1: Why is the pre-mid-trib so debated amongst so many pastors?
0: Because it's lame. No, it's really lame. Think about it. It's the ultimate declaration of not knowing exactly what the scriptures say, but I don't know where to put myself, so I'll just stand in the middle. Right? There's like Republicans, Democrats, and Independents. That's the same kind of thinking. Well, I'm not sure about this, and I'm not sure about that, so I'm just going to land right here. It's an invention. It doesn't hold any water. By the way, I encourage all of you to read the book by Dr. John Wolverd titled The Rapture Question. The mid-trib or pre-wrath rapture view fails to recognize that the seven-year tribulation period is Jewish. It's regarding God's focus upon the nation of Israel. And the first three and a half years, Satan, during those 7 years, the first 3.5 years, the Antichrist, being manipulated by Satan, deceives the world by peace and prosperity. The first 3 years, 3.5 years, are very bad, but they're very wealthy and very peaceful. The last half is very, very bloody, very, very horrific, and it's also the wrath of God. Both sections are the wrath of God. The church will not experience the wrath of God. It's impossible.
1: How long should young people/young adults date before marriage, especially if one is a new Christian?
0: I have no idea. You can't set a date, just like I don't know when the rapture is going to happen. But listen, if I were dating a new believer, I would try to fight my emotions and have it extend out to see if this commitment's real to some degree. You got to be careful and prayerful. You know, a big thing that we're talking about here is letting go. You got to let go of your kids. You've got to let go of them. The day that you brought little Junior home from the hospital was the first day that you started to prepare your kid to let them go. Remember that. But if that's you and you're now engaged to this unbeliever and they become a Christian, praise the Lord. Encourage them. Disciple them. Pour yourself into them. But you can't set a date. I mean, my goodness, I knew my wife for several months before I asked her to marry me, but our situation was opposite. She was the awesome Bible stud, and I was a relatively new believer. And so I was impressed by her walk with God. So I just thought, man, I'm not going to let this get away. So one size does not fit all.
1: Two more. Jesus says he is the Alpha and Omega, the beginning and the end. I don't understand because there is no beginning and end to God. I'm sure it's some figure of speech that I just don't understand.
0: You could say it's a figure of speech, but you can't leave it there. It's much greater than that. When Jesus says he's the Alpha and the Omega, the beginning and the end, and the technical term next is the beginning and the end, the first and the last, the Alpha and the Omega in that Trinity statement, I think it's found in Revelation 22:13. It means that Jesus Christ is the totality of all things, and by him, all things have been created and exist. And he is outside of all ability to mark, measure, limit, observe. He's beyond all things. He's the engineer of the start of the physical universe. He's the end of the physical universe, but he's also the one who existed in eternity. Eternity is not created. Eternity is the existence of God. We can't even fathom that. Eternity is where he's at. So he's trying to communicate to us in our, what's the word? I always mess this word up. Anthropomorphic? I don't know if I said that right. He's trying to tell us divine realities in human terms so that we'll begin to get our mind around it, if that helps.
1: Last question. Are Adam and Eve in heaven?
0: I believe Adam and Eve are in heaven. I just believe that. I can't prove it. When you read Genesis, you assume that they trusted in the Lord to save them, which I'm going to throw this question in. On what basis then would he save them? They fell, they ruined everything. So what do you mean save them? On what basis? On the basis of him doing ultimately what he did in the garden. He shed innocent blood and provided for them clothing, animal skin. If they're saved, they're saved like Abraham is saved. They had to look ahead to the promise. And you look at their longevity, and you look at those great descendants of the faith that lived parallel with Adam and Eve, and I want to believe that they believed what the great founders of the faith believed. I hope they're in heaven. If they are, it's because of the same Jesus Christ you're trusting in right now. There's no other answer. Adam and Eve are in heaven only if they look forward to the coming of the Messiah. The only way that you're going to get to heaven is if you look back to the coming of the Messiah. The cross is the very image that links the past to the future together, salvation in Christ alone. God bless you guys. Thanks for joining us.
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11: Todd Blanche has been confirmed as the new U.S. Attorney General. The Senate confirmed the acting Attorney General after weeks of debate with a handful of Republicans in opposition. On late Friday, the Senate voted 50 to 49 to approve Blanche, with Republican Senators Susan Collins of Maine and Lisa Murkowski of Alaska joining Democrats in opposition. Blanche has been seen as having a possible conflict of interest because he was President Trump's former personal attorney and because he helped create Trump's $1.8 billion anti-weaponization fund. Blanche formally rescinded that fund earlier this week. Senate Republicans have reached a deal to put off acting on President Trump's voter ID bill until after the August recess. Conservative leaders in the Senate told reporters late Friday they held a meeting with Majority Leader John Thune after speaking with Trump and meeting with Republican colleagues and agreed to postpone action on a Senate budget resolution until after the five-week recess. They also agreed to put off voting on the Save America Act, but agreed to vote immediately on a portion of the bill, which requires voters to show a picture ID in federal elections. A busy freeway north of Los Angeles was shut down during peak commuter hours Friday because of a fast-moving wildfire. Authorities say the Ridge Fire broke out around 3 p.m. Friday and blew up to nearly 1,000 acres in less than 2 hours. Shutting down Interstate 5 and forcing evacuations in parts of both Los Angeles and Kern counties. The Odyssey has passed the $1 billion mark at the worldwide box office.
12: After years of war, no one could stand between my men and home.
11: As it enters its fourth weekend, the IMAX film starring Matt Damon has made over $429 million domestically and over $578 million worldwide. It's the fifth film of the year to earn $1 billion behind Spider-Man, Brand New Day, Toy Story 5, the Super Mario Galaxy movie, and Michael. I'm Lisa Taylor.
13: 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KABC.
14: More heat is in store for Southern California. Temps could hit 108 in inland areas today, according to the National Weather Service. The coast should be near or slightly above normal. A major narcotics operation in San Francisco nets 87 arrests. San Francisco Police Chief Derek Liu said they conducted two operations this week, resulting in the arrests, one focused on fugitives and another on undercover stings. Mayor Daniel Lurie says they'll be doing these every couple of weeks.
15: I want everybody to hear this very clearly. If you come to San Francisco to deal drugs or to commit crime, we're going to arrest you.
14: Officials said many of the people arrested were already known to law enforcement. Drugs are the official cause of death of Memphis Grizzlies forward Brandon Clark. That's according to the Los Angeles Medical Examiner. In release yesterday, they said Clark died from the effects of heroin and cocaine. Clark was pronounced dead at the scene when he was found in a home in the San Fernando Valley in May. That's the latest. I'm Rich Cassone.
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16: In Wilmington on the 103 heading northbound at Pira Way, looks like a crash is on that right shoulder. And in Placentia on the 57 heading northbound before Orange Throat Ave, a crash is on that right shoulder causing a bit of slowing. We're going to move to Alhambra on the 10 heading westbound at Fremont Avenue. That right shoulder is blocked due to a crash. There's a lot of crashes on the right shoulders this morning, but it's causing minor traffic from Atlantic Boulevard.
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9: 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This product is not intended to diagnose, treat, cure, or prevent any disease.
21: 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One of my favorite guests is on the line. We've got Chris Killam, also known as the Medicine Hunter, standing by now. CNN calls Chris the Indiana Jones of natural medicine because he's constantly scouring the globe searching for natural remedies. You may have seen Chris on the Dr. Oz show or maybe on PBS or CBS and also on Fox News where he does a health segment. He's been featured in the New York Times and also on ABC's 2020. Anyway, Chris is joining us today to discuss not one, but three of the hottest nutritional ingredients out there on the market today. Even better, he's teamed up with Purity today to give away a complimentary bottle to everyone out there in the listening audience. So do not, I repeat, do not change that dial. But first, a quick introduction. Chris Killam is an author and an educator. He's written 14 books. He's conducted research in over 30 countries. Again, he's been on with Oprah and Friends and Dr. Oz. Chris, welcome back to the show.
22: Thank you so much. It's always a pleasure to have a great conversation with you.
21: Now, most of us are super busy these days. We want to stay healthy, but quite frankly, it can be daunting. You know, with all the different supplements out there. Now, Chris, you've traveled all over the world learning about different natural remedies. So you really know which ingredients to look for. So tell me this, besides a good multivitamin and some fish oil, maybe a few other things, go into the three super hot nutrients you've been so jazzed about lately.
22: Well, I'm happy to do that. The three super nutrients, as we like to say, are a green tea extract, a turmeric extract called curcumin, and an extract from red wine called resveratrol. And apropos of what you said about my traveling around the world, I've extensively investigated these in their host countries. So I've been in the green tea plantations of China and India and worked with top researchers of this ingredient in those countries. With turmeric, I've been deeply involved with turmeric researchers in India and seen all of that. And with resveratrol, I've worked with scientists in Europe and also in California and Chile and South Africa, all of which are major red wine producing areas. So I've had the opportunity to investigate these things in the field, meet with the top scientists, and my conclusion is that green tea, curcumin from turmeric root, and resveratrol from red wine are remarkable health-enhancing agents that everybody can benefit from in a very, very substantial way.
21: Now, Chris, let's talk about these big three. And it's interesting that they're all found in our diet and all are considered superfoods. The green tea, the curcumin, the resveratrol. Why did you want to combine the three? There's always a method to your madness, if I can say it that way, because you combine these things together. You call it a real game changer.
22: Well, you know, when I look at these, there actually isn't a reason to put them all in separate products. They do go very well together. As you said, they're all food derived. So it's kind of like you can make a salad if you choose out of many vegetables. You don't just have to have a bowl of lettuce or a bowl of cucumbers. And while that's a little bit simplistic, the fact is that all of these are very, very rich in groups of protective compounds that are both antioxidant, so they actually protect our organ systems, so they maintain a healthy inflammatory status in the body. And this is really a big breakthrough. I also like the idea that people can get a concentrated supplement of green tea extract, curcumin extract, and resveratrol in one product with truly meaningful amounts of each one, mm-hmm. and not have to go out and basically buy a shopping cart full of stuff.
21: Now, let's dive into the headlines and the research, especially on this green tea, because it's absolutely amazing. I know in Asia they've been using it for thousands of years for healthy aging, but what are you seeing recently in the press? I know you told me the Nutrition Research Journal in its July 2012 issue revealed that green tea significantly increased plasma antioxidant activity and whole blood glutathione. Can you recap some of these headlines and tell me why you're such a green tea advocate?
22: Okay, what you just said about increasing plasma antioxidant activity is really critical. There are many antioxidants that people consume that don't actually wind up in the body, or they don't wind up in the body in any significant amounts. The green tea antioxidants, which we know are among the most highly beneficial antioxidants in the entire world, are very well absorbed. They improve plasma antioxidant activity. That is the blood concentration of antioxidants. So what happens is you get this great concentration of antioxidant substances, which are protective compounds floating around in the body and protecting the cells of your body, your organs, every part of your body from premature destruction due to exposure to environmental pollutants and things in the diet.
21: All right, let's switch gears and talk about this curcumin, which is number two on your list. And by the way, these three ingredients are all found in the new green tea combo formula. We're going to be offering a free bottle in a few minutes, but talk to me about the curcumin, which is spelled C-U-R-C-U-M-I-N. Now, most people haven't heard of it, but scientists and researchers know it's one of the most powerful superfoods on the planet. It can positively influence our DNA, maintain joint comfort, healthy inflammation, and more. Can you share some of the incredible headlines on curcumin and tell us why you use this? And we talked about this off air a few minutes ago, this patented curcumin with greater absorption.
22: Okay. Well, first of all, I think while people might not know the term curcumin, they may well know turmeric root, which is a yellow spice, and it shows up in curries, and it's part of the 5,000-year-old Indian Ayurvedic system of medicine. I've been studying turmeric and its derivative curcumin since the 1970s, and I'll say this right off the bat, that there are almost no plant materials in the world as extensively studied as this. A couple of thousand studies can be found in the scientific and medical literature. We know that curcumin is powerfully antioxidant. We know that it has a remarkable capacity to protect the liver, and the liver is our primary detoxifying organ. It greatly enhances joint health. So if people are experiencing joint discomfort due to overuse, this really helps to relieve that. And it's also what we call cardioprotective. It helps to protect the heart. It helps to maintain normal, healthy cholesterol. And one last thing that is really kind of astounding is that curcumin actually causes your body to produce what are called neuroprotective factors in the brain. So it causes your body to produce these agents in the brain that protect the actual tissue of the nerves and the brain itself. There's almost nothing else that we know of that does this. Specifically, the curcumin that you mentioned offers about 7 times the absorption of other curcumin. So when you take 250 milligrams of this stuff, you get about 7 times the activity that you would if you took, say, a comparable amount of another curcumin extract. So this, in my opinion, is one of the most life-enhancing, protective, totally beneficial substances on Earth. And it has just decades of scientific and medical studies to back it up.
21: Now, Chris, I know that we talked already about the green tea in the curcumin in your new green tea formula, which Purity is giving away for free today. But first, tell me about the third nutrient on the list, the resveratrol.
22: Well, resveratrol is one of those remarkable compounds that I just sort of shake my head at how many different things it does. It is found in grapes, in wine grapes. It also shows up.
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4: But resveratrol appears to be key in that. And additionally, there is a brain benefit like there is with the curcumin with blood flow to the brain. So when you take resveratrol, you get brain blood flow. This means you get more oxygen to the tissues of the brain. So this is on my short list for all those reasons and for about a dozen more that would just plain take too long to explain.
5: All right, again, we're talking with Chris Killam, also known as the Indiana Jones of natural medicine, sometimes called the medicine hunter as well. Chris, let's laser in on how this wonderful formula that you created in conjunction with Purity Products. I know that Purity's been in business now for, what is it, over 20 years. They've got a top rating from the Better Business Bureau, and people can get a complimentary bottle of this green tea CR today. We'll give that number out in a few minutes. But first, Chris, before we tell our listeners how they can get their very own complimentary bottle of green tea CR, tell me this. If you wanted to buy this green tea plus the patented curcumin plus the resveratrol, I mean, you'd spend close to probably at least $75 for all three bottles in the store. And yet today, Purity Products is giving away a free bottle. How are they able to do this?
4: Well, you can consider it kind of a smart bet. 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
5: 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Okay, Chris, talk about some of the headlines just on the green tea that we didn't get to yet. I understand that dieters just love green tea because it supports healthy fat metabolism. Is that right? And what does the research say about green tea when it comes to weight management?
4: Well, this is one of the especially wonderful things about green tea. We know that green tea has thermogenic properties. That is, it has heat-generating properties in the body, so it actually causes your body to burn more calories. So when you eat a meal, you're going to burn more calories from that meal as a result of taking a good, well-made, concentrated green tea extract. In addition, It has specific fat oxidation properties. It actually burns fat. I'm not suggesting that you're going to lose 20 pounds in a week, but I am saying that this is going to help your body to metabolize fat more efficiently. Over time, taking a green tea extract can help you to have a better fat to lean muscle ratio. So from a weight control standpoint, this is very good news. Additionally, green tea helps to stabilize blood glucose or blood sugar. And unstable blood sugar is one of the contributing factors to increased weight. So by stabilizing blood sugar, you have an effect on weight control and weight management. So it's really quite remarkable stuff. You need enough of it. We've got enough of it in green tea CR. It has to be the right extract. We've got the right extract. But the science is there for healthy weight management.
5: All right. Now, Chris, you say that with Purity's formula, it provides you with about 3 cups worth of green tea in each 2-capsule serving. So you get all of the green tea's concentrated benefits for energy, for heart health, for alertness in just 2 caps. Plus, you get the curcumin and the resveratrol, too. So it's easy. You call it your daily shortcut to better health. Explain this idea of a healthy shortcut and explain some of the top benefits as well.
4: Well, I mean, you could, for example, drink 3 cups of good concentrated green tea each day, eat at least 1 really rich curry made with a lot of turmeric root, and drink a couple of glasses of red wine. You could do that every day. Most people will not do that every day, but they still might want the benefits of 3 of the biggest superstar protective health-enhancing nutrients on the entire planet.
5: Again, we're talking with Chris Killam, the medicine hunter. Now, in this new green tea CR formula from Purity, it's really about the research. Share with us some of your favorite studies and the headlines on the curcumin that we didn't get to yet. I know this is one of your favorite ingredients for joint comfort and even for brain health.
4: Well, I especially like the liver protective, heart protective, and joint modifying properties of this stuff. The liver is our greatest detoxifying organ, and we know that we're constantly bombarded by toxins in the environment. In fact, blood studies show that newborn babies contain 200 industrial pollutants in their blood at the time of birth. So we need a functioning, super healthy, very strong liver. We might not think about our livers that much, but we need that. Mm-hmm. And we know that curcumin protects the liver. It keeps it strong. From a cardiac standpoint, it's highly beneficial for the heart. It's very good for maintaining healthy cholesterol and healthy platelet levels. And from a joint standpoint, we have innumerable studies showing overall improvement in joint health and relief and stable inflammatory activity, better joint mobility as a result of taking curcumin. I like the brain protective studies as well. You know, curcumin delivers all this. So I regard it as one of the single most important things that you can put in your body. And I'm very well aware that most people are not going to eat enough raw turmeric root to get the benefits that they should and that they can get from a concentrated curcumin extract.
5: Chris, I don't want to get too technical here, but these antioxidants in green tea are classified as polyphenols. And they really are super powerful and well-respected by scientists. But in this green tea CR formula, there's more. It's got the green tea, it's got the curcumin, the resveratrol that we talked about, plus grape seed extract, bioflavonoids, vitamin C. Can you talk to me about this array of really super antioxidants and polyphenols that you've put in the formula?
4: Well, yeah, I won't say that we kind of went overkill, but I will say that we really, really developed an efficient, comprehensive program here. Grape seed extract contain a group of highly specialized antioxidant compounds that not only do much of what I've already described, but also enhance the physical integrity of tissue in the blood vessels and the skin. So we put those in there for extra boost in antioxidant activity, but also for a specific type of activity that isn't as much addressed by the green tea, the curcumin, and the resveratrol. The bioflavonoids enhance the overall activity of vitamin C, and vitamin C itself is one of the most important nutrients that we can possibly take in. So I would say that we were very, very thorough. You know, when we went through what could be in this product, we said, you know, what would happen If we put in grapeseed extract, bioflavonoids, and vitamin C, we realized that we would have an utterly superior formula. And just to reiterate, I want people to experience dynamic health. I want people to feel great. This formula, the Green Tea CR, will make you feel great. And that's the purpose of it.
5: All right, Chris, I love this Green Tea CR combination formula. And remember, the CR stands for curcumin and resveratrol. I love that with this complimentary bottle today, our listeners can get started for free. That's great value. What would people expect to pay if they bought all of these separately in the store?
4: Well, I think if they bought high-quality products that contain these ingredients, they'd be into it for about $75 or so, possibly even $80.
5: Yeah.
4: So they'd wind up spending appreciably more than they're going to spend on the Green Tea CR formula. And they still wouldn't get the grapeseed extract. They still wouldn't get the pine bark extract, the bioflavonoids, or the vitamin C.
5: Chris, what kind of results can people expect to see? What can they expect to feel once they start taking this formula?
4: I think that people will feel greater joint mobility and comfort. I think they'll feel more energy because these ingredients also help to stabilize and maintain natural, healthy blood sugar control. I think they'll have more sustained energy throughout the day. And I would just suspect that people will have an experience of greater vitality. When you have a more highly functional immune system, you just feel more energy and better overall. It's kind of, you know, like those days when you get up and go, wow, I feel great. This is a wow, I feel great formula.
5: Now, Chris, the Green Tea CR, let me get this straight. It provides about 3 cups worth of green tea in each 2-capsule serving. Plus, you get the antioxidant equivalent of several servings of fruits and vegetables. Plus, you get the resveratrol and the joint comfort and brain function benefits of the curcumin. I mean, wow, all in one formula. In the last 2 minutes, talk to me about this shortcut to better health and why you want everyone listening to this program to call now for that complimentary bottle of Green Tea CR.
4: Okay. Fortunately, there's an immense body of science that has been growing steadily for the past 20 years, and it's really rich science now. We know that of the various plant-derived substances that exist, green tea extract, curcumin extract, and resveratrol extract are at the absolute top of the list of protective, vitality-enhancing, overall health-promoting compounds. There just isn't anything like these. They're in the Green Tea CR, CR standing for curcumin and resveratrol, product in meaningful amounts. 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You're going to feel more vitality. You're just plain going to feel better, kind of more fluid and in that flow of good health.
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13: Hello again, and welcome to Healthline. Thank you for tuning in. We're brought to you by Purity Products. We've got a fascinating show lined up for you today, but first, a quick few questions. Number one, is there a pill you can take that can actually help make you stronger? Number two, let's say you could get stronger. Would the extra strength make your life better? Thirdly, think about this. Are you weaker today than you were, say, 20 years ago? Well, listen, if you answered yes to any of these questions, then stay tuned. Dr. Neil Levin is joining us today to discuss a miraculous compound with hundreds of clinical studies that just may unlock the key to helping you get stronger and healthier at any age. Now, Dr. Neil Levin is a chiropractor, a nutritionist, spokesperson, and a longtime advisor for Purity Products. Dr. Levin, welcome back to the show.
14: Oh, it's great to be here with you today. And we have a very exciting topic to cover today. Today, we're talking about strength and power and how to get it back, even if you're in your 50s, 60s, 70s, 80s. So if you want to feel better, if you want to feel stronger, this is some very important information we're going to cover today.
13: Yeah, this is an exciting topic. Talk to me about this important message today. What molecule are we talking about and how it's impacting the lives of people who follow the science?
14: Right. Well, we're talking about a new supplement. It's called EverStrong, and it features an exciting molecule called creatine. Now, a lot of our listeners may have heard of creatine. I know you've used creatine.
13: Right.
14: But for those that don't

0: know about creatine. It's mainly used in the Olympic circles, professional athletes, bodybuilders, college, high school athletes, because it does something extraordinary. And what I'm about to tell you is proven by hundreds and hundreds of human studies. So here's what creatine does for us. It helps us to get stronger, more powerful. It helps put muscle mass on the body, and it helps protect us from losing muscle tissue as we get older. We know that's a big part of aging. Not only that, great for the brain, great for memory, and it helps promote bone strength as well. So an amazing molecule that everybody needs to know about.
1: It's an amazing story. Can you share some of the science and tell us why you're calling creatine one of the best kept secrets to healthy aging?
0: Sure. What we need to understand with creatine is that it's a natural molecule to the body. It's in every single cell, tissue, organ in your system, and its job in the body is to generate and maintain strength and power. That's its reason for being, to maintain strength and power. It's in every single cell in the body. 95% of it, however, is in your muscle tissue because that's where we tend to use it the most. It powers up the muscles. It's good for strong muscle contraction, and it's important to help maintain strength and muscle contractions when you're using them over and over again. For instance, if you're working out at the gym, if you're playing sports, golf, tennis, anything like that, it keeps your muscles powered up in their high energy state, so they're strong and ready for action. Now, here's the key. This is so important for those of us, say, in our 50s, 60s, 70s. You see, we had lots and lots of creatine when we were young. We had oodles of this stuff. It was coming out of our ears. We had lots of creatine. Our bodies made a lot of it. But as we get older, like everything else, we don't do that as well, so we have less creatine in our muscles. Now, the good news is that hundreds and hundreds of human studies show that when you supplement with creatine, it goes to work, it goes straight to your muscles, it's absorbed easily, it pumps up the creatine in your muscle tissue, and you get stronger, you get more powerful. Not only that, it helps support memory and brain health, and it helps support the strength of your bones.
1: You know, we were talking before the show, and you were talking about how Olympic athletes have been using creatine for years to enhance their strength and performance. Tell me more.
0: Well, this creatine is the premier sports nutrition supplement. There's no question about that. You've used it. Bodybuilders know about it. Athletes know about it. Creatine is the premier sports nutrient. So you know, back 20, 25 years ago, the Olympic athletes and their coaches, of course, they knew about it. They knew it made you bigger and stronger and faster. They knew it was natural to the body. It was supposed to be there. But they were a little bit afraid to supplement with it because they were afraid it might be considered cheating, that it might be considered too much of an edge. But back in 1998, the International Olympic Committee, they came out, they officially confirmed that, I'm quoting here, creatine can be used by athletes to enhance their performance. And now it's not just for athletes anymore,
1: right?
0: Because the studies are plainly showing that for adults, for people in their 50s, 60s, 70s, this stuff is amazing. And Purity has this incredible new formulation. We call it Everstrong because that's exactly what it does. It helps you get stronger and stay stronger with hundreds of human studies to help you. And it's the purest form of creatine money can buy. The stuff from Europe, this stuff is fantastic.
1: All right. So obviously this works with athletes, but you say creatine is going mainstream. There's a lot of studies are showing that folks in their 50s, 60s, 70s and beyond, that creatine can be a cornerstone compound to help people stay strong, stay healthy, stay sharp, stay vital, right?
0: Oh, exactly. I mean, this is the ideal muscle-enhancing, strengthening, muscle-protecting nutrient for folks as we get older, 50-plusers like you and me. But let's go to a couple of studies on seniors just to show this. We'll do one on the guys and one on the gals, okay?
1: Right.
0: First on the guys. Love the title of this one. Creatine supplementation improves muscular performance in older men. Study done at several American universities. A group of men, get this, age 59 to 72. Hey, you know, we know that's not when people are known for getting stronger, right?
1: Right.
0: So this was just a one-week study. People need to understand that. That's how effective and rapidly this stuff works. It's just a one-week study. Get this. The guys on creatine, they put on 4 pounds of lean mass. That's muscle tissue for those that don't know that. It shows they built the muscles and they hydrated the muscles nicely. They increased the strength of their bench press. That's a chest press, for people that don't know, by 7%. They increased the strength of the leg exercises they were doing by 15%. They could get in and out of a chair more times faster without using their arms. On top of that, they could generate more power on a stationary bike. This happened in 1 week. When I think about that, yeah, it's really quite incredible.
1: All right, but what about the women out there? Did they get those kind of benefits too as well? Will it actually help women in their 50s, 60s, and 70s get stronger too?
0: Absolutely. Let's go straight to another study. Love the title on this one as well. Creatine supplementation improves muscular performance in older women, published in the European Journal of Applied Physiology. 30 women aged 58 to 71. Of course, they got either creatine or placebo. That's the way they do these things. Again, a one-week study. The women on creatine increased their bench press by almost 4 pounds. They increased their leg press by over 11 pounds, and they had better balance and agility. So 58 to 71 year old women, not only getting stronger, not only getting more powerful, getting faster with improved balance. Study after study shows that older folks that use creatine get amazing results. They get great results if they exercise. They get great results even if they don't exercise. They can lift more weight. They get faster. They get stronger. They get more powerful. Their muscles don't fatigue as fast. And get this. This is very important, especially for the ladies. You know that when women do resistance training, their bones get stronger as well, right?
1: Yeah.
0: You know, now, get this. When you resistance train with creatine, your bones tend to get stronger even faster. So an all-around win-win. EverStrong is going to help the seniors to feel better, feel stronger, more energized, more powerful, faster, and it helps protect your bones.
1: Talk more about how unique this exclusive EverStrong formula is from Purity Products. It even has a finished product clinically studied, which showed an increase in upper body strength and power. But tell me what's in it and why you like it so much. I mean, this is more than just creatine, right?
0: Oh, absolutely. I mean, EverStrong, this is a very comprehensive formula. I didn't want people to just feel stronger when they use creatine. You know, we're dealing with people in their 50s, 60s, 70s. I wanted people to feel more comfortable as well. So not only did I use the finest creatine money can buy, the stuff from Europe, the Pure creatine, I also added something called coffee berry extract. And coffee berry extract, a powerful antioxidant, stronger than blueberries and strawberries, helping to protect the muscles, helping to protect the brain, because we know our antioxidant systems aren't as strong as they used to be in our 20s and 30s. But I also added some vitamin D, because vitamin D, incredibly good for the muscles as well as the immune system and the bones. So this is an all-around win-win. This is a wonderful product. When you try it, you're going to love it. You're going to feel the difference, and it's fast. A week or two, you're going to feel more powerful. Purity wants you to have a free bottle. I know later in the show you're going to give out that phone number.
1: Sure will. You know, we mentioned how great creatine works for women. Take a moment and share that story you told me before the show about the award-winning 70-year-old senior swimmer who uses EverStrong.
0: Right, right. Emma Karen, I'm looking at her picture right now. I printed it out for the show. 70 years old. This picture, she's got 6 medals around her neck. It's the 2015 National Senior Olympic Games. You know, she writes to us that she was getting a little tired during our workouts at age 70. Of course, she didn't have that same stamina, but she fortunately heard about our EverStrong formula. She started using it and almost right away was invigorated in her workouts and had more energy throughout the day. I'm quoting from her. She says, "I feel my investment in EverStrong was one of the best choices I ever made. It's always a morale booster when people think I'm 50. She looks fantastic.
1: Wow.
0: And I hear this stuff all the time. This isn't one of those vitamins, like a multivitamin. You take it, you don't really notice the difference. This is a substance that you can use to help get some of that youthful vim and vigor back, get some of that strength back. It's wonderful.
1: You know, Purity's given away a free bottle of EverStrong, but Purity Products didn't stop there. In fact, you insisted that they also give away a free bottle of their B12 energy melts, which are great for instant energy. Now, I know that you love this combination. Tell us about the incredible double free offer.
0: Yeah, you know, when I think about creatine, when I think about EverStrong, I think about muscular energy. I think about muscular power, but it's all about energy and feeling great, feeling energized. And the next thing I think about when I think about energy is B12. When you think about energy, think B12. And the problem is for 50-plusers like you and me, we're not absorbing the B12 as well as we used to in our 60s, 70s, 80s. So when you supplement with B12, you tend to bump back up those B12 levels. And that's what Purity's B12 B12 energy melts are all about. They're fantastic. They melt in your mouth. They taste delicious. And you bump up those B12 levels. And that's great because B12 helps us make red blood cells, which carry oxygen to the tissues. Also, there's biotin in there for the hair, skin, and nails. So people love the B12 energy melts. Be one of the first 1,000 callers. 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If you don't notice the benefits we've been talking about today, Purity will even happily give you back your $6.95, so nothing to lose, and you're going to love the benefits you get with this ever-strong formula.
1: 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All right, so we were so busy at the top of the show. This EverStrong formula does so much for us. We haven't even touched on the incredible brain benefits. I mean, some of these studies you sent me are absolutely incredible. As you know, I'm very into nootropics. The anti-aging community has taken a keen interest in creatine, specifically the cognitive benefits of creatine.
0: Oh, absolutely. This is one of those areas where creatine really shines. You see, what we need to understand is that your brain, even though it's only 2% of your body's weight, it utilizes 20% of your body's energy. This is a very thirsty organ for energy. And just like your muscles soak up the creatine like a sponge, because this is a naturally occurring molecule in the body, it passes right through the blood-brain barrier. Your brain neurons soak it up like a sponge, and it increases your creatine phosphate reserves in your brain. So now, in your brain, you have more readily available resources to do what? To recharge those neuronal batteries to make more energy inside the brain. So basically, what do you notice? Well, your memory is supported. And scientists have done some amazing research here. They found that people that take creatine, it supports their memory. It actually helps the brain to utilize oxygen better. It supports memory in people that are sleep deprived. It's been shown to help people add numbers quicker and for longer periods of time without mental fatigue. Get this study. Just 5 days of 8 grams of creatine supported mental tasks in subjects that were getting rapid fire questions. Scientists were asking them math questions and science questions over and over and over, and they found the folks on creatine didn't fatigue as quickly mentally. So this is amazing stuff. It's like a turbo booster for your brain. It's like a supercharger for your muscles. It recharges all your cellular batteries, so all of your cells, tissues, and organs have more readily available energy.
1: All right, Doc, I love that EverStrong appeals to athletes and people who want to get more reps in the gym, maybe get some extra power in their workouts. But you're also saying there's a big push in the nutritional community to encourage people in their 40s, 50s, 60s, 70s, and even 80s to leverage the power of creatine to stay fit, strong, and healthy. In fact, you say creatine is going mainstream. You know, I shared the story with you before. My mom, who's in her late 70s now, she's taking creatine. She works out a couple of days a week, 3 days a week. She goes to Nautilus, does the free weights because she's got osteoporosis. She wants to maintain her muscle mass and she wants to make her bones stronger. And as you pointed out, creatine helps to do that. And then the other 3 days during the week, she'll go and she'll swim. Now, she's not trying to get big or strong or anything like that, but even at her age, creatine has benefits.
0: Oh, yeah. And what blows me away about that story, because you told me before, is that her medical doctor recommended the creatine for her. And that just goes to show how much more mainstream this is. It's called EverStrong, and it supports the muscles. It supports your power, your strength, your speed. If you're an athlete, you're certainly going to love it. But even if you're not an athlete, you notice the difference. Hundreds and hundreds of human studies back up what we're talking about. You're going to love the benefits you get with this EverStrong formula.
1: That's incredible. 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We'll give that number out again later in the show. But first, Dr. Levin, now listeners can only get EverStrong, this clinically tested creatine blend, from Purity Products, right?
0: Oh, absolutely. Yeah.
1: I know it combines the creatine with the vitamin D, the coffee berry, the fruit XB boron. And for those who don't know, talk about how these work so well together. There's a synergy, and it's also a great value, too. I know we have a free bottle today, but if you wanted to buy all of these things separately, it would cost a small fortune, wouldn't it?
0: Oh, absolutely. I mean, if you went out and bought the CreaPure creatine, that's the purest, finest creatine from Europe, if you bought that, and then you went out and bought a separate antioxidant formula and a separate joint formula and the vitamin D, yeah, that's going to cost you $80, $90, $100 a month. But you're not going to spend that today, not with Purity Products, and you're not even going to spend half that. You're not spending $45, $50, because today it's free. Your job is to be one of the first 1,000 callers and take it seriously. This stuff flies out the door on the big radio stations. Don't take my word for it. Try it. Look in the mirror. Go to the gym. Lift some weights. Play. Do whatever you do. See if you don't feel better.
1: All right, let's talk about how you take this. You have these easy-to-swallow tablets, which are super easy to swallow. It also comes in a very refreshing cherry berry powder. So how do you like to take it? And can people just choose the tablets or the powder when they call in for the free bottle today?
0: Yeah, you can choose tablets or powder. I personally use both. You know, on my workout days or days I'm making a protein shake, on days I'm juicing, let's face it, juicing is becoming very big these days. So if you're doing something like that, the cherry berry powder is fantastic. You just take a scoop, dump it right into your juice, dump it into your protein shake, and that's a great way to take it. But if you don't do that stuff, I mean, the tablets are super convenient. They're small, they're coated, they're easy to swallow. It's wonderful stuff.
1: Now, I know you're chomping at the bit to tell us a little more about the study that Purity did on the EverStrong powder. They tested golfers, and
0: right,
1: Purity found out that not only were these golfers getting stronger and more explosive, but they were driving the golf ball, get this, 14 yards further. That's amazing.
0: I have such a big smile on my face right now. I'm remembering when the researchers came back and gave us this information. I mean, we were bouncing off the walls. This is so exciting. The researchers called this a seminal study in sports nutrition, and this is on our EverStrong formula, the product we're talking about right now, the EverStrong powder. So double-blind, placebo-controlled study, 30 golfers took the EverStrong powder for 1 month. No exercise, nothing different. Just took our EverStrong powder for 1 month. In 1 month, they were banging the golf ball 14 yards further. Not
1: wow.
0: only that, 6% more power on the bench press, more explosive. They could lift the weight faster.
1: Guys spend hundreds of dollars on new clubs to drive the ball further.
0: So, I mean, you can spend $500 on a driver and pick up 5 yards, right? This is 14 yards. People shouldn't just ho-hum about this or yawn about this. This is amazing because, let's face it, this was a golf study, but more explosiveness, more speed, more power. This should help all sports. So if you're a tennis player, if you're a jogger, if you're any kind of an athlete, this has ramifications across the board. But again, these golfers, 1 month on this EverStrong powder we're talking about today, banging the golf ball 14 yards further. Can you imagine? You get your bottle of EverStrong, you don't tell your buddies, take it for a month, and you go out and you're banging the ball 14 yards past them. They don't know what hit them.
1: Wow. All right, we just got a few minutes left here. I want you to recap this amazing story today about creatine, what you like to call the molecule of strength. Who needs it? And what about this double free bottle offer today with the Everstrong plus the B12 energy melts?
0: You know what? My one concern with this show is that literally it sounds too good to be true, right?
1: Right.
0: Like when I tell folks about Everstrong,
1: right,
0: I'm afraid they're going to think I'm making this up. It's not possible, right? You know, I know how you feel because 6, 7, 8 years ago when I started to read about creatine, I almost couldn't believe it. I said to myself, if it's really this good with an excellent safety profile, how come everybody's not using it? But I started to use it and I noticed some incredible benefits. It's just phenomenal. And it's as simple as this. You're going to get on the Everstrong, you're going to try it, you're going to get stronger, you're going to get more powerful. You can look in the mirror and see the difference. There's hundreds and hundreds of human studies backing this up. These aren't studies with a hamster in a lab somewhere. We're talking human studies. I call this stuff muscle fertilizer. It's that great. And of course, we didn't just add the CreaPure creatine. We've discussed that. We added the Fruit XB. Remember that? Joint health. We added the coffee berry extract, that phenomenal antioxidant that's more potent than blueberries and strawberries for powerful antioxidant protection. I added the vitamin D because it's so important across the board, great for bone health, but also for seniors, vitamin D so important for muscles, especially as we get older, for strength and coordination. Just make sure you're one of the first 1,000 callers. That's the only catch on this whole show. Don't be caller number 1,500. You're not going to get it. Be one of the first 1,000 callers. 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You're just paying for the shipping. And if you don't notice the benefits that we've discussed today, Purity's happy to give you back your $6.95. But that's not going to happen. It never happens. People love this formula. You're going to tell your friends, relatives, loved ones. You're going to fall in love with the Everstrong and the B12 energy melts.
1: Fascinating information as always. Thank you for your time.
0: Thanks so much for having me.
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9: Todd Blanche has been confirmed as the new U.S. Attorney General, Lisa Taylor reports.
10: The Senate confirmed the acting Attorney General after weeks of debate with a handful of Republicans in opposition. Early Saturday morning, the Senate voted 50-49 to approve Blanche, with Republican Senator Susan Collins of Maine and Lisa Murkowski of Alaska joining Democrats in opposition. Blanche secured the final vote he needed from Louisiana Senator Bill Cassidy, who had previously been a holdout. Some Republicans expressed concerns about Blanche having a possible conflict of interest because he was President Trump's former personal attorney and because he helped create Trump's $1.8 billion anti-weaponization fund.
9: Blanche formally rescinded the fund earlier this week. The U.S. Senate is on a five-week break. Senate lawmakers adjourned early this morning after passing a bill to fund the federal government until early December, but they agreed to postpone action on a Senate budget resolution until after the recess. They also agreed to put off voting on the Save America Act, but agreed to vote immediately on a portion of the bill which requires voters to show a picture ID in federal elections. Former President Biden's cancer has spread. That's according to his son, Hunter Biden, who gave an update on his father's health during a wide-ranging interview with the BBC on Friday. Hunter Biden got emotional when discussing his father's health. He said the cancer has metastasized into his bones and added it's very painful and very debilitating in many respects. The 83-year-old former president revealed his cancer diagnosis in May of last year, just months after his time in the White House ended. A new CDC report finds more frequent marijuana users are showing up in emergency rooms with a condition that causes severe nausea and vomiting and has been linked to habitual marijuana use and has seen a rise in recorded cases. Researchers identified nearly 200,000 emergency room visits related to the condition between January 2023 and May of 2026. I'm Lisa Carton.
11: 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KABC.
12: A sting operation in the Sacramento area leads to multiple arrests, KFBK's Matt Pacini reports.
13: Law enforcement agencies conducted a multi-agency cyber shield operation from July 22nd to the 25th to target online child exploitation in Northern California, resulting in the arrest of 17 men. Around 50 to 60 law enforcement officers posed as children aged 13 and under across various online platforms during the sting operation.
12: Suspects were lured to a hotel under the pretense of meeting minors. A judge says no photography or recording will be allowed when Nick Reiner appears in court later this month. Reiner, who's accused of killing his parents, director Rob Reiner and photographer Michelle Reiner, will be asking the court to allow him to use his trust fund to pay for his defense. Reiner has pleaded not guilty. The Dodgers revisit the Diamondbacks for game 2 of 3 tonight at Chase Field after losing game 1 of the series 4-3. That's the latest. I'm Rich Cassone.
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14: In Pasadena, on the 134 heading eastbound before Colorado Boulevard, look out for a stall blocking that right lane. And moving to Claremont, on the 210 heading eastbound at Town Avenue, another stall is blocking that right lane, so watch for any swerving when passing through that area. And on the 5 heading northbound after Broadway, looks like a 6-car crash is now on that right shoulder, but it's causing major, major traffic.
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25: Yeah, and don't ask me about mechanical questions either. If you can't answer them, don't look over here. It's not going to happen.
24: No, and I tell you, I don't know how anybody keeps up with anything. I don't know of any mechanical car shows. I mean, car shows.
25: Well, there used to be one way back in the day.
24: Was.
25: That's before computers and chips and all that kind of stuff.
24: Yeah, Click and Clack were really good. Mm-hmm. I used to enjoy listening to them myself.
25: Oh yeah. Oh, yeah.
24: Very, very entertaining. There was a couple of more guys that would, diagnose, but it's impossible now.
25: Yeah.
24: And plus, I want to help lots of people. We're on 180 stations.
25: Yeah.
24: If I solve even if I could, solve your particular mechanical question, I'm probably not helping anybody else.
25: Right.
24: But if I can answer a car question about what you ought to buy or what you're thinking about, then I know there's other people out there probably thinking the exact same thing.
25: Mm-hmm.
24: And that's what I've learned over 25 years here on the air, 25 next month.
25: That's amazing.
24: It is. So I'm working on the details of a contest. To name Todd.
25: Of which I have no input, apparently.
24: No.
25: I have no voting power whatsoever.
24: No.
25: Even though it's a name, it'll be my nickname, but I'm not allowed to contribute.
24: So longtime listeners of the show know that Kevin McCarthy was with me on the air for 23 years.
25: Mm-hmm.
24: Todd's been with me now 2 years.
25: Next month. Yeah.
24: Kevin was always my trusty sidekick.
25: Yep, he was.
24: That was what everybody called him. That's what he wanted to be called. And for the almost 2 years you've been here, you haven't had a catchy nickname.
25: Well, we started with, I think it was co-host or partner, and then that morphed into, not roadkill, as one local host here in Dallas calls me, but the roadmaster. And at first, I was like, the Roadmaster? That's an old vehicle, isn't it?
24: That's
25: an old Buick, but it's slowly, I don't want to say stick, because that sounds like it's kind of, you know, caught on and entrenched. It's really not, but with that being said, now I guess you have been powwowing with others talking about what could we do. So now apparently you have a contest you're going to do. I learned.
24: Yeah. I'm going to work, and I got to work out the details. I'll probably have them in this coming Friday's newsletter.
25: Okay.
24: Name Todd contest.
25: Be kind.
24: And so I have a little nomination period where I take your names, and then I, along with maybe one or two other people, not Todd, we'll figure out which ones are the best, and then let the listeners vote on your name.
25: I'd like to know the criteria or criterium.
24: I have to be able to say it on the air. That's it.
25: Okay.
24: That's all.
25: Is it supposed to be tongue-in-cheek? Is it supposed to be authentic to my personality?
24: Don't want to do that.
25: That's right. Well, you raise a good point.
24: That would be a mistake.
25: That probably would.
24: Yeah. Let's go to the phones.
25: Okay.
24: Georgetta, Brenham, Texas. The home of Bluebell ice cream. Mm-hmm. Oh, Lord.
0: Yes, yum, yum.
24: Oh, my God. I can't imagine what I'd weigh if I lived in Brenham, Texas.
0: Well, I called because I'm in the market for a new car. I'll be 78 next month, and this will probably be the last car I get. But I like the looks and the overall feel of the RAV4. I don't really understand the hybrid end of it because they have the plug-in and the non-plug-in.
24: Right.
0: Which I don't know anything about the two. And it's either that or a regular Highlander that's just straight gasoline.
24: What are you driving right now?
0: I'm driving an Avalon 2018, but my husband is going to be requiring me to have a wheelchair or a walker. And it's a little difficult to do that in the trunk of the Avalon.
24: Yes, it is. And that's one of the many reasons so many people are going to SUVs, because of the ease of loading things, whether it's the use that you're going to have or whether it's just groceries or going to Home Depot or whatever. Now, how many miles a year about are you driving? How many miles does your Avalon have on it?
0: It has over 140,000 on it.
24: Okay, but it's 8 years old, so that's not horrible. I don't think you'd benefit from a plug-in hybrid at all, Georgetta. I really don't. No, typically the people who can really get their money out of a plug-in hybrid because they're more expensive are people that have a short daily commute. And if you can run 40 miles or so in town with just electricity. Well, that's great. But if you go further than that, then you're just switching over to regular gas hybrid. So to pay the extra money for a plug-in, in your case, doesn't sound like to me that you'd ever get that money back. but I would definitely go with a regular hybrid. That thing will get you close to 40 miles to the gallon, particularly when you're in town. Hybrids get better fuel economy in the city than they do on the highway, although the highway mileage is good. The city mileage is even better. So let me tell you, there's nothing to fear with a hybrid, especially a Toyota. They make the best system out there. They started it. You will not know when you're running on hybrid or when it switches from battery to gas. You'll never be able to tell it. It's seamless. So I think the RAV4 is the right answer for you. I think it's going to be great. Get the hybrid. Don't get the plug-in, and that would be my advice.
0: Okay. Even over the possibility of the regular Highlander that's still on gasoline.
24: You know, I just think a Highlander's overkill for you. I think it's, you know, it doesn't sound like you need that much room. The RAV4 has got a lot of cargo area in the back, and it's got a lot of height in the back, which is something you are going to need. But try it. Drive one and see if you think it'll fit. If it will, I wouldn't go on to the Highlander. That's just a lot of wasted money.
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25: Well, this is worth mentioning. It's an advice column that was in yesterday's newsletter that kind of dovetails with one of the most clicked items that people are visiting on the newsletter, and that has to be the no haggle pricing on Jerry's Q&A. And these are features that run on over 300 stations all over the country.
24: Yep.
25: The one question asked this week is car

0: Max a good place to buy a car? And he said, no, really. I mean, it's convenient. It's no haggle. And if you just don't like negotiating, you don't want any conflict in your life, I understand that. I'm certainly kind of like that, too. But, you know, you're going to be paying a lot more if you do that, just generally.
1: Yeah, and the other article that was there, my special report on the high cost of no-haggle pricing, I've got the numbers for you. I proved the point.
0: Yeah.
1: Yeah, if you want to just, you know, pay more and not have to worry about negotiating, great. But guess what? When one of my dealers has a used car online at a price that is a lot less than what CarMax and Carvana has, you can try to negotiate there if you want to, but you don't have to negotiate with them either.
0: Yeah.
1: But save money.
0: I didn't even find I did really a whole lot of negotiating just a few weeks ago when I went to one of your dealers and got my new Telluride Hybrid because they were giving me such a good deal.
1: Yeah, and that's...
0: It really didn't matter.
1: That's the difference.
0: Right.
1: You know, it's just... And I'll be honest, I have seen CarMax sell cars that had a pretty shady history.
0: Yeah.
1: And they got busted some years ago, not many, maybe two or three, for selling cars that had recalls that they hadn't had the recalls fixed before they sold the car.
0: Hmm.
1: You know, when you're dealing in nothing but used cars and you're trying to sell as many cars as both those places are, they're having to buy all their inventory.
0: Yeah,
1: so
0: that's right.
1: A lot of them are going to the auction. And I always said when I was in the car business, when I owned dealerships, you know, if we traded for a car, put it in the shop, found out it had lots of problems, guess what we did with it? We sent it to the auction.
0: Right. Why deal with that and spend the money on it?
1: Well, I'm not going to sell it to a consumer.
0: Right, right.
1: My only choice is send it to the auction.
0: Yeah.
1: And guess who's buying at the auction?
0: CarMax.
1: And Carvana.
0: And Carvana. Yeah.
1: Deanna, Cedar Park, Texas. Welcome to the Car Pro Show. Hello, Deanna. What could I help you with?
2: Hello.
1: Hi.
2: Hello. So, can you hear me? Do I need to turn my radio down? Is it okay?
1: You sound fine.
2: Okay. So, I'm looking at a 2024 RX Lexus 500 hybrid. It's the F-Sport edition or whatever.
1: Yeah.
2: Just wanted your thought. I've never had, it's only got 12,000 miles on it. Never had a hybrid and I don't know anything about them.
1: You don't need to.
2: Okay.
0: That's an honest answer,
2: okay,
0: right
2: here.
0: That's
2: a good answer.
1: Well, the reason you don't need to is because you're not going to know it's a hybrid by driving it. You're just going to know you're getting better fuel economy. And that's,
2: okay.
1: And I've said it on the show so many times. I sound like a broken record, I know. But if I'm going to buy a Toyota or a Lexus and it's offered in the hybrid, I'm going to buy the hybrid every single time. So, and there's just no reason not to. I think the RX 350 or the RX series, whether it's the 350 or the 400 or the 500 or the 550 or whatever, I think it's some of the best SUVs ever made, quality-wise. And then you throw the fact that typically they'll make 250,000 miles. And the thing I look at most with the RX, Deanna, is so many people I know and listeners I've helped through the years buy them again and again and again. And that tells you a lot when you're looking at a car because that means that person was super satisfied, didn't have any trouble, and, you know, that they'll get out and look. I have people all the time. On their third or fourth RX in a row, they go, I just want something different. Well, they go out and look, and guess what they buy? Another RX.
2: This will be my third one.
1: Case closed.
0: There you go.
1: Case closed.
2: It'll be my third one.
1: Why are you calling me?
2: Because of the hybrid. I've never had, and I was a little, because it's got the turbo,
1: yeah,
2: and it's got the 500 motor, whatever, that makes more horsepower.
1: Yeah.
2: And so I just didn't understand any of that.
1: Oh, honey, don't worry about it. You're going to love it. 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So you got that get up and go when you need it. And if you don't need to get up and go, don't use it. Watch that F Sport. You're going to want to check your settings on the suspension.
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1: 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And Joe in Lake Jackson, Texas. Welcome. Hello, Joe. What can I help you with, sir?
8: How y'all doing this afternoon?
1: Hey, we're doing great, man. What's up?
8: Good, good. Hey, my question is, I've always heard this for one thing or another, but I'm fixing to buy a new little truck, and I've always heard close to end of December is the best time to buy. Is that a true statement?
1: Generally speaking, yes. Now, there's a lot of variables there. If you're going to lease, absolutely December is the time. If you're going to buy it, it kind of depends on what truck you're looking at. What are you thinking about?
8: Okay, thinking about a little truck all the way, we hadn't made our mind up on anything, all the way from the Honda Ridgeline to the Ford Ranger to Toyota to even a Santa Cruz.
1: Yeah.
8: What's your thoughts?
1: Well, they're all good trucks. Timing-wise... The Ridgeline.
8: This is for my wife.
1: Right. The Ridgeline, yeah. It ain't going to make any difference because they never have any incentives on those to speak of. Occasionally they'll do something on leasing, but, customer incentives for purchases, you're not going to see much. The Ranger, great truck, one of my favorites. You just got to watch the incentives on those. Because Ford changes them every month, and they go up and down, and you never know which it's going to be. But I will tell you that it's not going to vary more than $500 one way or the other with the Ranger. They go up a little bit, they go down a little bit, and they never move a lot. So
8: yeah. And I'm gonna lease now, so I'm gonna buy.
1: Okay. So if you're gonna buy. Any time I think is good on the Ranger. The Santa Cruz, I'd probably be a little careful with that one. I don't know if Hyundai will continue to sell that one or not. It has been somewhat of a disappointment for them. They've never hit the numbers they thought they would. Tacoma, Always good incentives on it. 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
4: Of course.

0: Well, I was talking to Deanna about a RX500 F Sport Lexus, and I ran out of time sort of mid-sentence. And the last thing I said to her was be sure and get to know the suspension settings on that F Sport. And I didn't get to explain it. So real quickly.
1: Yeah, sure.
0: There's a lot of different settings on the F Sport. That's one of the reasons people like the F Sport package, because the regular RX, the ride for some people is too soft. Now for others, that's the reason they buy it, mm-hmm. for a soft ride. But you can tighten that suspension up and give yourself a sportier ride. All I was trying to warn her about was get to know the settings and how to adjust them and how to change them so that you can do it to what you want. Because I've seen people getting F-Sports with the setting set on Sport or Sport Plus, and they didn't like the ride. But then in comfort mode, it was great.
1: So it's like dialing up a mode.
0: Yes.
1: You can change the actual ride of it in that particular vehicle.
0: And it does change.
1: Really?
0: The ride.
1: Okay.
0: Yes.
1: That's kind of cool, actually.
0: Yeah.
1: Something else I was going to bring to your, of course, you knew about it. You wrote this particular news story, but to bring to everybody's attention, the news story in the newsletter that came out yesterday about the follow-up to a $2 million warning about clean used car titles.
0: Yep.
1: I did a little research. Because I don't know that I'd heard the term branded title before. I'd heard wash title. But branded title, that's the permanent legal indicator on the DMV record of a vehicle showing you suffer major damage, a lemon law buyback, or odometer fraud.
0: Yep.
1: And a wash title is an illegal scam. And this particular story has to do with the interestingly named Good Car Dealer in Salt Lake City. That had 15 felony charges. Apparently, they went and washed over titles after a massive, I guess it was a hailstorm that struck a bunch of these cars in Wyoming. And then this person is having to face the music on that. But one thing that I've heard you say is any kind of used car, you want to go and do your own auto check on that vehicle.
0: Oh, yeah, you do. You do. Because you can have a washed title, but that's not going to clear the auto check or in some cases
1: history's
0: the Carfax.
1: Still out there.
0: So that's why it's the best money you could spend before you buy a used car, because in these cases you get a car, it's had major damage, it's declared a total loss.
1: Mm-hmm.
0: Okay, so then the title becomes branded.
1: Yeah.
0: It says salvage on it. And but yet somebody can take it to a different state and do a paper transaction. The car doesn't actually move. They're just doing a paper transaction, registering that car in another state that doesn't brand titles.
1: Oh.
0: Then they come back to the first state, and now they got a clean title.
1: So the history doesn't follow it necessarily if the state doesn't recognize a branded title.
0: Correct.
1: And, wow, I didn't know that.
0: But that history report will always show that.
1: Yeah.
0: So that's
1: very smart to do that.
0: That's why you got to get a history report.
1: Yep. Mm.
0: Let's go to Orange County, California. Al, thanks for holding. Al, how can I help you?
2: Thank you, sir.
0: You bet.
2: Mr. Reynolds, Mr. Shambles. I don't drive as much as I used to.
0: Yeah.
2: Maybe 1,000, 1,100 miles a year.
0: A year?
2: Would it be better for me to, I do caregiving. I don't drive that much anymore.
0: Yeah.
2: What is the best, I don't care, because you helped me out a long time ago on an old Fusion, and that's been passed off to my grandson. I put 160,000 miles, and I'm not driving like that anymore.
0: So
2: 2018.
0: Yeah.
2: I'm not going to be driving that much. Maybe 2,000 miles a year.
0: Okay.
2: Maybe. I don't need anything luxurious. I really can't afford it. I'm talking over you.
0: No, it's okay. It's all right. I'm just trying to.
2: Please go.
0: trying to make sure I tell you the right thing. So you're driving 2,000 miles a year or less. You don't really care about luxury. And I think you were headed toward, should you lease or not?
2: Correct.
0: So if you could pay cash for a car, what price range would you be able to buy a car in?
2: Well, I can pay. Just don't need something that's flashy.
0: Okay.
2: I don't live in the best spot, so I don't want to be a target.
0: You know, at the mileage that you're going to drive, let's use your figure, 2,000 miles a year, I can't make the case for you leasing because you're not going to get your money out of the car, and in 3 years you're going to have to do something, either buy that car or do another lease.
2: Understood.
0: So if I were you, I'd find a really nice Toyota Camry, Honda Accord, Hyundai Sonata is a great one.
2: Yes, sir. Yes, sir.
0: And just buy it and plan on keeping it forever. 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
2: Thank you so much.
0: You are so welcome, sir.
2: Do you have any dealers out here that can buy a Copo car? 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
0: Yeah, I've got...
2: I'm sorry if I'm taking up your time.
0: No, it's okay. 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All right. 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
0: Because I could have taken him either direction, but at 2,000 miles a year, I mean, there's just no need in him putting a lot of money into a car. 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
1: No.
0: Because, it's that kind of mileage. 3 years from now, he's going to be facing that decision again. 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
16: 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And it does the greatest job on steaks. I'm going to do some flat irons this week. It does a great job on chicken, including chicken breasts. I have a video on my social media at Randy Wang Radio on Instagram and Facebook. You can see me doing some sausages on there. I'm going to put up some videos of some chicken breasts later this week. Even does a great job on shrimp, on veggies. The grill heats up to 1,000 degrees in just 3 minutes, which, you know what's the side effect of that? The grill heats up so quickly, and I'm not taking 25 minutes before I actually put something on there. 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
17: Well, here in the last few weeks, Jerry Reynolds, our car pro, has had some interesting back and forth with the folks in New York City, more specifically with the sanitation department. All had to do with the city deciding that they wanted to rid themselves of all of the vermin, the rats there in the city. So they said, well, there's a lot of trash on the ground, so we'll just put a bunch of dumpsters where people like to park, and then people will pick it up, and then the trash will be gone, the rats will go away. Wish it were that easy, by the way, people picking up trash.
3: Yeah.
17: Well, there's a back and forth. I think the thing that the New York City sanitation folks took umbrage with is you made a little glib comment about, you know, the rats celebrating, you know, rats won't be celebrating as much. They didn't quite understand what that meant. They thought you meant that literally, apparently.
3: I know, apparently.
17: And so there's a back and forth that you've been doing. I mean, have they responded in the last day or two?
3: No, I think we probably ended that conversation.
17: I love the response they finally left you with. They said, we wanted to be clear that New York City rats have nothing to celebrate these days, given that these bins take away their all-you-can-eat buffet of trash bags on the street. They didn't even find the humor in that, apparently.
3: No, apparently not.
17: But it is an interesting read. That whole account is there with the emails back and forth right there in the newsletter.
3: Yeah, it's kind of funny. Just shocked to hear from the New York City Sanitation Department.
17: The PR person for them.
3: Yes.
17: Which I guess they needed it, right?
3: Well, you have to assume that he has a lot of time on his hands.
17: Yes, he must. That's kind of sad.
9: I'll just leave it there.
17: All right, then.
9: Carrie in Houston, welcome to the Car Pro Show. Hello, Carrie.
18: Hi. Thank you very much for taking the call.
9: You bet.
18: I've been driving Mercury since the XR7 was out, so over 25 years.
9: Yeah.
18: I'm in a 2010 Mercury Mariner right now.
9: Right.
18: And I think it's going to be time to replace a car, but since Mercury is not made anymore, where do I go from here?
9: Well, is it about the right size for you?
18: It is. The Cougar was a little low to the ground. This one is, it's always been noisy and rides kind of rough, so I'm thinking I would like something that has smoother rides, but size-wise, it's probably fine. I don't need anything bigger than this for sure.
9: I'm stretching my memory banks here. The Mariner was the Ford equivalent of the Escape, right?
18: Escape. Okay. Correct.
9: So if it's about the right size, I would tell you, look at the Subaru lineup. I think it's going to stack up nicely size-wise. The Crosstrek may be a little bit smaller, but if you look at the Forester or the Outback, they're probably going to be just a hair larger. But I will tell you what I tell everybody on Subaru. Their safety system is outstanding. And so if that's a consideration, then I'd certainly look at a Subaru. You could always look at the RAV4 from Toyota. If you wanted to go upper scale a little bit, you could look at the Lexus NX. And it's one that I recommend all the time, and people just absolutely love it. But Ford just, I mean, the Escape is gone. The Edge is gone. I would have told you an Edge a year ago because of the value of the things, and they were just a great SUV. But it's gone now. So, you know, I really kind of think if I were you, I'd take a hard look at Subaru.
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17: It's happy listener time, folks, giving great reports on using Jerry's CarPro method and having great reports afterwards and great experiences. Like Thomas in the Dallas-Fort Worth area, five-star Ford is where he went with Joshua Fichter, and Marissa Thompson said they were easy to work with. No BS. Can I say that on the air?
9: Yeah.
17: Or maybe too late. And straight to the point on everything, exactly what I wanted. I'll always recommend people to go see him in the future. And then Katie Honda, Mo Schnitzer in Houston is where James ended up. 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He actually was shopping for a specific 2025 Honda Accord SE, a loaner with 5,000 miles, a new car warranty, and CPO. He and Mo got together, talked about this, got the deal done. Car was made ready, delivered to his home with a full tank. He says, I've continued to shop pricing for a week now, have not found any deal near this one on the exact same model and mileage. Taking care of a Katie Honda.
9: Well, there you go. Well, I guess I trained Mo correctly.
17: Looks like you did.
9: And we're getting nice listener emails on him every single week now.
17: I like
9: seems
17: that.
9: Like. Yeah, I do too.
17: Yeah.
9: I do too. And it's hard to get a deal on a Honda sometimes. I mean, you gotta know somebody, and that's why you listen here, because you know me and I know Mo.
17: You know Mo than who? Sorry, it's low-hanging fruit there.
9: And Curly and Larry, too.
17: That's right.
9: That's there
17: right.
9: You go.
17: Yep.
9: 800-926-7777 is the phone number. 800-926.
17: Ready to go. Starting the car there.
9: Ooh, ooh, ooh. Maybe he's going to start so the air conditioner will be nice and cool.
17: That would be nice. A little warm in here.
9: Whoa, it's a little warm everywhere.
17: That's right.
9: Part of the country we're in.
17: That's right.
9: Yeah, there you go. CarPro.com. 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
30: The U.S. Senate is on a five-week break. Senate lawmakers adjourned early this morning after passing a bill to fund the federal government until early December. They also confirmed Todd Blanche as Attorney General after weeks of debate, but they agreed to postpone action on a Senate budget resolution until after the recess. They also agreed to put off voting on the Save America Act, but agreed to vote immediately on a portion of the bill, which requires voters to show a picture ID in federal elections. Former President Biden's cancer has spread. We get the latest from Lisa Taylor.
3: That's according to his son, Hunter Biden, who gave an update on his father's health during a wide-ranging interview with the BBC on Friday. Hunter Biden got emotional when discussing his father's health. He said the cancer has metastasized into his bones and further, and added it's very painful and it's very debilitating in many respects. The 83-year-old former president revealed his cancer diagnosis in May of last year, just months after his time in the White House ended.
30: Former Vice President Kamala Harris is endorsing Democratic Senate candidate Abdul El-Sayed in Michigan's upcoming election. Harris praised El-Sayed as a candidate focused on working families and said he is needed to help Democrats win control of the Senate. El-Sayed won the Democratic primary this week and will face Republican former Congressman Mike Rogers in November. Senate Minority Leader Chuck Schumer and other top Democrats have also backed El-Sayed following his primary victory. The endorsement drew criticism from the Trump administration, which attacked Harris and El-Sayed's progressive views. A new study says drinking coffee could lower the risk of breast cancer death. The study was published in the British Journal of Nutrition and followed 95 women diagnosed with breast cancer for 11 years. Scientists found that a higher intake of total polyphenol was linked to lower breast cancer death risk. In the study, researchers noted that coffee was the major contributor to total polyphenol intake for study participants. I'm Lisa Cart.
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17: 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Todd Chambliss is Jerry's co-host. 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
18: Here we go. 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
19: Soon to be
18: is.
19: Different name, exactly.
18: Yes.
19: Yeah, I want to remind everybody, of course, you've got a question of the day, and that concerns Ram trucks.
18: Yes.
19: You've been doing a series like the most popular vehicles in the country.
18: Yep.
19: And the question is, of course, do you love your Ram truck? Would you buy it again if you were given the shot to do that? Maybe what do you love most about the Ram truck? So that number again is 800-926-7777. Would love to hear your comments.
18: And yeah, I would. And we are running down the top 10 best sellers in America so far this year. And the Ram is number 4 on the list.
19: Mm-hmm.
18: So if you've got one, tell me about it. I want to hear from you. And next week, this coming Friday in the free weekly newsletter, I've done a lot of research into the California CARS Act. And CARS is an acronym for Combating Auto Retail Scams.
19: Oh, okay.
18: And, you know, I personally I always feel like California is over-legislated, but they kind of stepped out on this one, and I think that the things they're going to adopt as far as things car dealers can do, I think it's going to roll out to a lot of other states.
19: As it normally does from California.
18: It does start there, typically, but there's a lot of rules. I'm going to tell you about those. Part of it, the FTC is already doing. They're really cracking down on car dealers that have prices different than what they put online. And I applaud that 100%. I think that's the way it should be. But this new California law goes into effect on October 1st, which, as we know, will be here before we know it.
19: Yeah.
18: And then I'm going to be watching this really, really close. To see, it's things like if you buy a used car from a dealer, you've got 3 days to take it back.
19: Okay.
18: I don't know that I agree with that. I think that opens up a can of worms as far
19: in a way,
18: as
19: yeah, I think you're right.
18: People abusing that. Yeah. But there's some little side rules to it, you know. But there is no cooling off period. And when you buy a car.
19: Yeah, that was conventional wisdom for years. People thought they had, you know, 3 days or even 30 days. Say, well, I'll take it back if I don't like it. That's just not the case.
18: No, it's not. And you're not going to be able to walk away scot-free. I mean, A dealer can charge you up to 1.5% of the vehicle's sale price.
19: Oh, wow.
18: If you take it back, a minimum of $200 and a maximum of $600. Hmm. So it's going to cost you. You can't drive it more than 250 miles. That's pretty fair.
19: Yeah.
18: You know, so there you go. Let's go to the phones, and we'll go to Corpus Christi and talk to Neil. Neil, welcome. How can I help you, sir?
2: Well, I'm looking at something to commute back and forth from here to my ranch, which is about 130 miles. I looked at the Trail Seeker, but I'm interested in the Ford Fathom.
18: Yeah.
2: That's coming out. Even though I got a great dealer on Ford, but I got a Platinum Edge and a Titanium Edge and a Platinum 150, and they both left me on the road four times.
18: Really?
2: In the past 2 years. Oh, yeah.
18: Are they getting up in miles? Are they high miles?
2: No. It's just cranial rectal inversion by the engineering staff at Ford. I mean, my all-wheel drive went out on my Ford Edge with my wife on vacation.
18: Yeah.
2: 700 miles away. I had to transport the truck back.
18: Oh, boy.
2: Transport the car back. And then mine was on the Platinum. They'd run a wire harness too close to the exhaust. But, you know, it doesn't matter. When it breaks down, it breaks down. But I have such a great dealership that I'm willing to look towards a Ford Fathom.
18: Yeah.
2: It's an EV. And I looked at the Trail Seeker, too. So what do you think?
18: Well, I mean, it's hard for me to comment on a vehicle that's not even in production yet. And it's a ways away. And I said it earlier in the show that I'm gathering up all the facts on this Ford Fathom that I'll have in this coming Friday's newsletter. And,
2: okay. You
18: know, it's just hard to say. We've been hearing about this truck for a long time. If you don't need a larger truck, I believe the safe bet is the Maverick Hybrid. It's doing great, and it's getting 40 miles to the gallon. So if you got a 130-mile-a-day drive, that thing would do really well for you. And they're very enjoyable.
2: In cost, how does that compare to just being an EV?
18: You know,
2: they're not going to buy any gas.
18: It's going to be about the same as far as the upfront cost. Looks like this Fathom is going to come out at around $29,000, but that's completely stripped down. I know how this game works. By the time you get done and you get everything you want, you're going to be in the low 40s. But the Maverick, you can get a loaded Lariat hybrid Maverick four-wheel drive for right around 36 right now. And
2: is that four-wheel or is that all-wheel?
18: It's all-wheel. It's all-wheel drive chassis, which is fine. I kind of prefer that personally. So you don't have to.
2: Well, that's what just went out. That went out on my wife's Edge.
18: Yeah, it's hard to say if you'd have the same problem with something different, you know, especially on a completely different drivetrain. But you brought up a great point. You know, when you got a great dealership, you're a lot more patient with the car and with them. Let me see what I can find out on this Fathom. 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Just too soon to remark on it.
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15: Is car buying becoming more digital? That was the question in a news article in yesterday's free weekly newsletter that you can get if you go to the very top of carpro.com. You can sign up right there, and if you enter your information, you can get yesterday's sent immediately to you. And in there, you can read about the fact that a lot of folks are shifting online and doing a lot of shopping using digital tools and AI, which, you know, AI is good to an extent, but if you're going to be spending a lot of money for a vehicle like that, do you want to go and put all that into AI?
3: I'm not comfortable enough to do it.
15: I mean, AI, I use it all the time. 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
3: No, you're not. 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
3: It'll tell you right there, no matter what AI you're looking at, we can make mistakes.
15: You're right.
3: No kidding.
15: Consult with a real financial advisor if you, yeah.
3: Yeah.
15: So, and, yeah.
3: And your actual mileage may vary.
15: Yeah, they said that too, actually.
3: Yeah, they did.
15: Yeah.
3: Objects in your mirror may appear closer than they really are.
15: Slightly higher west of the Rockies or something like that.
3: Who do you believe?
15: I don't even know.
3: Donna in Anna, Texas. Donna, welcome. What can I do for you?
16: Hi, Jerry. Thank you for taking my call.
3: You bet, kiddo.
16: I have a 2020 RAV4 that has the check engine or engine maintenance required message on the dashboard. I took it to a Toyota service center, and they said that it needs an engine valve, coolant engine valve replace that's covered under an extended warranty program. It's got 60,000 miles on it.
3: Yeah.
16: The problem is this part is on a national back order. They've had my car in their shop for 30 days, a little over 30 days. They said it's not safe for me to drive. 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It will cost me $45 a day to keep this loaner car. What are my options? I can't even get, you know, a good trade-in value for it with this check engine light on.
3: No, you really can't. You're going to have to get it fixed. When you mentioned an extended warranty. 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
16: No, I think it's something that they call a customer support extended warranty.
3: Yeah, okay, that's what I needed to know. Because, it's a Goodwill. They've extended the warranty because they know they have a problem. Unfortunately, there's no provision for a rental like there would be had you purchased an extended warranty when you bought the RAV4. That doesn't do you any good now. I realize that. What I think you should probably do is call Toyota and tell them your situation, that you're in a loan car now, but the dealership wants it back, and ask them if they could talk to the dealer and extend the time that you have with the loan car. They might well do that. I've seen that happen before. If you'll go to toyota.com, down at the bottom of the page, you'll see contact us or something along those lines, and just give them a call or shoot them an email and tell them what you're up against here. You know, hopefully they'll step in and do something for you.
16: Yeah, I did call the Toyota brand engagement and had a case number with them, but they're saying the same thing, that this customer service program doesn't allow for a rental.
3: Yeah.
16: So I've even tried to go independent to order, you know, just to order the part myself, because I would pay to have it fixed, but nobody has the part.
3: Right. And, kiddo, I know it doesn't help your situation, but I hear this a lot. Parts have been a problem since COVID. And I don't know why suddenly, but there's just a gazillion people in the same situation that you are. And I don't know a magic answer for it. I really don't. If you have a good relationship with your dealer, you know, and you can talk to them about, you know, the fact that as soon as that part comes in to let you know and get it put on for you, that might help. But I don't see any way around. If you've already talked to Toyota, I don't see any way around you having to rent a car. And I hate to tell you that, but there's just some things that, it can't be fixed. I wish I had a better answer for you.
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3: Chuck, Valencia, California. Welcome to the Car Pro Show. Hello, Chuck.
21: Hey, hello. Thanks for having me on the phone.
3: Hey, good to have you, pal.
21: I've got a 2022 Ram 1500 Hemi V8.
3: Yeah.
21: Best vehicle I've ever owned. I was intending to move to Idaho and didn't do that yet. So I'm still in California. I only have 18,000 miles on it. But last week, it developed a pinhole leak in the catalytic converter. And I crawled under, saw it, and applied some JB Weld, high heat.
3: Yep.
21: Seemed to handle the problem. I was wondering if you ever heard of that.
3: No, I haven't. And did it look like it was something that caused it, like something flew up, a rock might have flown up and hit it or something?
21: Well, there was some discoloration around this area, and it was just a small, like a pin leak or, you know, hole, and can't really tell. Next time I take it in, I'll have it looked at, but
3: yeah, because that's going to fall under warranty, under your emissions warranty. So if it's a factory defect, they'll replace it for you.
21: Okay, good. I'm kind of get that address right away. I appreciate it.
3: Well, my pleasure. And, you know, once they get it up on the rack, they may be able to tell a little bit more about, you know, the cause of it or something. It could be a manufacturer defect. Whoever made the converter for that particular truck, you know, this could be a known problem. So you definitely want to get it looked at. But, you know, if it's a rock situation or something sharp that punctured it, it's not going to be under warranty, but maybe your JB Weld will hold. Heck, that stuff's pretty good from what I hear. I've never used it myself, but certainly worth getting looked at. But otherwise, you've loved the truck.
21: Love the truck. The most comfortable truck. My wife loves the truck, loves driving the truck because it's so comfortable.
3: And they ride so good. Ram really makes, I think, the best riding truck out there. Chuck, thanks for joining us today.
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3: 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It does a great job on chicken, including chicken breasts. I have a video on my social media at Randy Wang Radio on Instagram and Facebook. You can see me doing some sausages on there. 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Even does a great job on shrimp, on veggies. 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

0: The person named Richard Dick, what's his last name?
1: Ryan.
0: Ryan, who Dick you worked Ryan. With. Dick. Yep, Dick Ryan, who apparently was cut from a different cloth when it came to salespeople. Is that fair to say?
1: Yeah, that's a very nice way to put it.
0: Yeah, but he had a very cool ending to it. Turned out to be a really great relationship, even though it was a bit rocky along the way he did business. But it probably taught you a few things, too, I guess.
1: Huh? No doubt. And when you're in the car business, I mean, you deal with all kinds. Salespeople, the great ones, are always high maintenance.
0: Yeah.
1: But this guy took it to a whole nother level.
0: Seems that way.
1: But heart of gold.
0: Mm-hmm.
1: I mean, heart of gold.
0: Good
1: this,
0: guy.
1: This guy would have done anything in the world for me.
0: Mm-hmm.
1: Anything.
0: Yeah.
1: Sad story.
0: Yeah, it really is.
1: Yeah, he's gone now. I didn't know that for sure when I wrote the article, but as time went on, I learned he had passed away.
0: Yeah.
1: Tough life.
0: Yeah.
1: Let's talk to Sharon in League City, Texas. Hello, Sharon.
2: Good morning. How are you doing?
1: I'm good, kiddo. What can I help you with?
2: Good. Well, I've got a 2012 Lincoln MKZ that I love, hybrid. Got 166,000 miles on it, but I know I'm getting close to needing to replace it probably early next year.
1: Yeah, you are.
2: And,
1: I hope you make it that long.
2: That's what everyone says.
1: It's just reality.
2: I'm looking at my options. It still gives me 32.8 miles per gallon, which I love.
1: Mm. Yeah.
2: But I think it started out, you know, at 38 miles per gallon back in the day.
1: Yeah.
2: But we've been looking at the Hyundais, thinking that that might be a comfortable replacement, and just something that's a little higher off the ground because it's getting a little, the MKZ is getting a little low to get into and out of.
1: Yeah.
2: So any feedback on the Hyundais, the hybrids?
1: Are you going to stay with a car, not go to an SUV?
2: No, we're looking at the SUV.
1: Okay. Yeah. All right. So you said you had an MKZ?
2: Yes.
1: Isn't that the sedan? Oh, yeah, because the MKX was the old SUV. Okay. Just making sure.
2: Yeah. So we're gonna switch.
1: You know, I like everything Hyundai and Kia are doing. The only concern I have for you is coming out of a car into an SUV and the ride, how it rides, because you get a rougher ride with an SUV. That's just the nature of them.
2: Right.
1: Have you driven any of these yet?
2: No, we're just starting to look, and I heard, you know, mentioning Baytown Hyundai, and I just looked it up, and it started sending me all over the place to different places, and that was a little frustrating. Just looking up online, I punched in, is the Palisade the SUV?
1: Yeah, Palisade's SUV, but it's a pretty large three-row SUV. And if you don't need that third row, then you're probably going to be looking at a Santa Fe or maybe even a Tucson. But to answer your question, the hybrid system that they're putting out is really good. If I've got concerns at all, it's going to be about the ride. Because you're used to a luxury car. And that's going to, you know, in that case, if you're not trying to just stay within a strict budget, then I'd probably tell you to look at a Lincoln Corsair. If you like that Lincoln ride, that's going to be closer to what you have than anything else out there.
2: Okay. Yeah, I think I'm a Bayway customer, so I think I've driven a Corsair when they were fixing my vehicle.
1: Oh, good. Yeah, talk to Gilbert Thomas there. Maybe he's got a loaner car that he could let you keep one overnight just to make sure that's what you want. But I think that might be a good direction for you to go. The Lexus NX, it's got a good ride as well, and their hybrid system is outstanding. So that might be that might be something to consider too. I think for you, step one is SUV or car, and see because the car, even the sedans today, Sharon, they set up better than they did, you know, 13, 14 years ago when you got yours.
2: Right.
1: So they're easier to get in and out of. The Toyota Crown. I talk about it all the time on how well it sets up, and it's like the seat height is like an SUV, but it's a sedan, and it's a darn nice car. And I just had the Lexus ES. If you decide to take a look at that, that was a great new sedan. Okay. It's just out. I think you got to get out and do some driving, and it'll become clear to you if an SUV will work. And if it does, then let's talk some more. We got to figure it out. I think you got a little bit of time, but I'd sure keep my eyes open now. With that many miles and that age, then anything can happen at this point. Now, I don't want you to wait too long and get to the point that your car's just not worth anything because of a major malfunction. So let's do some test drives. I got great dealers all over Houston for that. And we go to Eric. Eric, you got a Ram truck? Eric, are you there? Eric?
0: No, Eric?
3: Sorry.
0: There he is.
3: I'm here.
1: Yeah, okay. You got a Ram?
3: 2023 Ram 1500 V6 e-torque.
1: Nice. I like that engine.
3: What we love about it is it's extremely quiet. The bucket seats are much more comfortable than any of furniture we have in our house.
1: I believe
3: it's
1: that.
3: It's actually my wife's truck, and she loves it that it's got a 12-inch touch screen, and all that stuff works.
1: Yeah.
3: Which is important to her.
1: I just had one last week. I reviewed. I had the Ram Bighorn. The interior quietness of a Ram and the ride are the two things that I noticed the most. And I think both those are segment leaders as far as pickup goes. But I've had that e-torque, and I like it a lot. This last truck I had the Hemi that they brought back, and I loved it because it sounded so good. It had a great exhaust sound to it. But the gas mileage on a Hemi, not so great. But thanks for calling, Eric, and thanks for adding that in.
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If you want some good reading, it's light reading. Go check out True Stories from a Former Car Dealer, number 24 in the newsletter. It's got a fantastic ending to it. It has to deal with, of course,

0: It's the Car Pro Show, where Jerry Reynolds, the Car Pro, looks like on average over 100 vehicles you review every single year. It's amazing. That's a lot of work to do a review. It's not just, well, I'll drive it for a while and see how I like it. I mean, there's a lot of work that goes into doing each one of those.
1: Oh, boy, there is. And I do a lot. I go pretty in-depth with my reviews, too.
0: Yeah.
1: Try to give you everything that you could possibly need to make a decision on that car. And I've had two this week.
0: Yeah.
1: I've had the Lexus LX 700 Hybrid, which was $141,000.
0: Oof.
1: And then the second half of the week, I've had a 2026 GMC Yukon Denali Ultimate.
0: Which is out there now, and it's a monster.
1: It's a beautiful truck.
0: Yeah.
1: $111,000.
0: Hmm. All right.
1: I've got two more next week. I'd only know one. One of them is the Ford Expedition King Ranch.
0: I always love Expeditions.
1: Yeah. I was a little shocked when they sent me the window sticker, I got to be honest.
0: Oh? $99,000. Ooh-wee. That thing must be loaded.
1: You got to think it would be at that price.
0: The King Ranch and that much money?
1: Yeah.
0: Yeah.
1: Let's talk to Mary in Houston. Mary, welcome. How can I help you?
0: Is Mary there?
1: Hola, Mary.
0: Don't be shy.
2: Bo?
1: Yes.
0: That's not Mary.
1: Doesn't sound like Mary.
2: No, it's Larry.
0: Oh, Larry.
1: Oh, Larry, Mary, whatever it takes. Larry, how can I help you?
2: The garden grow. your co-host there, Todd Chambliss.
1: Yes.
2: I've got a situation. My son, he had a 2013 Elantra, which dad kind of totaled. So we're looking for him another vehicle. Now, he wants something similar to the, you know, like low to the ground. He's a 30-year-old, so.
1: Yeah.
2: And he just works across the street at Randall's, I mean, at CVS. So he doesn't go very far to work, doesn't put very many miles on it, except when he goes to his friends in Bel Air to go out to eat once in a while, this restaurant they like over there. So I was wondering if you had anything in mind for him to, in that kind of, not too low to the ground, but, you know, the 2013 Elantra is pretty low.
1: Yeah.
2: And I don't know if they make them that low anymore or what you got in mind.
1: Well,
2: could you give me some? Go ahead.
1: Is he trying to replace this next car with the same money that he got for the one that got totaled out?
2: No. His mother and I want him to have a big upgrade, okay?
1: Okay. All right.
2: I don't know. We put maybe half down and finance the other half, or do they want all the money up front in your situation, or what?
1: No, you can finance. You can finance as much as you want to. If he puts all the money out of the Elantra down, he's gonna be able to get a nice car at a really nice low payment as well.
2: Yeah. Well, he has a little bit of credit, and he doesn't have any debt, so to speak. And like I said, he's 30 years old. He does have a couple of credit cards. And the work he had done on the Elantra, but he's paying that off about a month, like $35 a month. So
1: Have him look at a Honda Accord.
2: A Honda Accord.
1: Yeah. It's going to set up nicer. It's a great car. He'll likely be able to put well over 200,000 miles on it. They drive good. The Camry is a good car, too. It's a little bit boring as compared to the Accord. I mean,
2: probably at Accord. Do you have any dealers that live in the 1960 area in Champion Forest?
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1: To invite you to go to carpro.com and look at the FAQ page. First off, the where you find that is across the top, you'll see buy a car, sell a car, win a car, car buying resources, and radio show. Under car buying resources is where you'll find my FAQ page. 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Some of the subtopics that I cover here, of course, new and used cars, leasing. I tell you everything about leasing that you could possibly want to know. Got a separate section on financing. I've got one on fuel type. I see so many people who put premium fuel in their car.
12: Yeah.
1: When they don't need to. And there's almost 50 cents a gallon difference between premium fuel and non-premium fuel. But the one section that has probably saved people more money than anything else on the FAQ page is the insurance section.
0: Is that right?
1: Yeah, because I tell you about diminished value, which a lot of people don't know anything about. 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An insurance adjuster, if you have to make a claim and your car got totaled or it was stolen and not recovered, the first offer that you're going to get from an insurance adjuster is most likely going to be a lowball.
0: Yeah.
1: They want to get out. Yeah, they want to get out as cheap as they can.
0: Right.
1: They even, insurance companies track how well adjusters, they keep up with adjusters who continually and do the best job getting people to settle for less.
0: Wow. 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
1: Isn't that a shame?
0: And it's all of them, too.
1: It's all right there on the FAQ page. 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
13: Former President Biden's cancer has spread. That's according to his son, Hunter Biden, who gave an update on his father's health during a wide-ranging interview with the BBC on Friday. Hunter got emotional when discussing his father's health. He said the cancer has metastasized into his bones and further, and added it's very painful and very debilitating in many respects. The 83-year-old former president revealed his cancer diagnosis in May of last year, just months after his time in the White House ended. Todd Blanche will be the next U.S. Attorney General. We get the latest from Lisa Taylor.
14: The Senate confirmed the acting attorney general after weeks of debate with a handful of Republicans in opposition. Early Saturday morning, the Senate voted 50-49 to approve Blanche, with Republican Senator Susan Collins of Maine and Lisa Murkowski of Alaska joining Democrats in opposition. Blanche secured the final vote he needed from Louisiana Senator Bill Cassidy, who had previously been a holdout. Some Republicans expressed concerns about Blanche having a possible conflict of interest because he was President Trump's former personal attorney and because he helped create Trump's $1.8 billion anti-weaponization fund. Blanche formally rescinded that fund earlier this week.
13: Senate Republicans have reached a deal to put off acting on President Trump's voter ID bill until after the August recess. Conservative leaders in the Senate told reporters late Friday they held a meeting with Majority Leader John Thune after speaking with Trump and meeting with Republican colleagues and agreed to postpone action on a Senate budget resolution until after the five-week recess. They also agreed to put off voting on the Save America Act, but agreed to vote immediately on a portion of the bill, which requires voters to show a picture ID in federal elections. And adults may need a lot more exercise than current guidelines recommend to reduce the risk of heart attacks and strokes. A study published in the British Journal of Sports Medicine says greater heart health benefits may call for 560 to 610 minutes a week of exercise. I'm Lisa Carton.
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16: Wildfires have burned a record-setting 2.2 million acres in Oregon. There are 32 active large wildfires burning. The largest is the Roe Creek Complex south of Fossil. As of yesterday evening, it's burned nearly 358,000 acres and was 73% contained. The Grasshopper Fire east of Mount Hood continues to grow. It's burned 48,000 acres and was 23% contained. A Bay Area tech giant is laying off more local employees.
17: Salesforce is going to be issuing layoffs for the fourth time in less than a year. Filing with the state this week lists 37 technology and product positions, 34 general administration positions, and 3 sales and distribution positions that will be permanently eliminated. The cuts start on October the 5th. Salesforce is San Francisco's largest employer. I'm Mark Mayfield.
16: That's the latest. I'm Steve Cumming.
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25: 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And millions of people in Japan use it every day to fight wrinkles and fine lines from the inside out. So what is it? What nutrient are we talking about? Well, Sherry Torkos is here to reveal the secret. She's a practicing pharmacist and author. She's written more than a dozen books on health, including the Canadian Encyclopedia of Natural Medicine. Welcome to the program, Sherry Torkos. Good to have you here.
26: Hey there, Mark. Thanks so much for having me. This secret nutrient that we're going to be talking about is called astaxanthin. Mm-hmm. And Reader's Digest, they featured it brilliantly in an article called The Latest It Antioxidant. Astaxanthin is a fountain of youth. As you mentioned, very popular in Japan, used mainstream for promoting beauty from within as a capsule. But here in North America, people just aren't as familiar with it. But listen to this. It has 60 human studies validating its efficacy. And as a pharmacist, this really caught my attention. And this nutrient is not something that you can get enough of in diet. It's found in salmon, mm-hmm. but you'd really have to eat a lot of salmon, like 5 pounds, just to get a good daily dose.
25: Well, so as much as I do that. Yeah, I love salmon, but I'm not going that far. Sherry, I didn't know that there were 60 plus human clinical studies in this specific natural form of astaxanthin that happens to be in Purity's AstaFX formula. Talked about Japan. Now, this is a capsule. This particular astaxanthin is all the rage for skin health, as they've been finding in Japan. Very, very interesting on so many fronts here, right?
26: Yeah, for sure. I mean, astaxanthin at just a 4 milligram dose, and that's the clinical dose that is in Purity's AstaFX formula. Mm-hmm. It's clinically tested and shown to fight fine lines and wrinkles from the inside, and millions in Asia take it daily just for that. And I don't want to get too technical here, but just one human study that I'd like to mention to back up these benefits. They used the exact same dose and the type of astaxanthin that's in Purity's product, and they discovered significant benefits for skin hydration, skin texture, smoothness, elasticity, reduction of skin spots, and there was even a reduction of redness and an improvement in the evenness of skin tone. So we're talking about big beauty benefits, and it works from the inside out, which is fabulous. Men love it, women love it, and it's really catching on here in North America.
25: It sure is. It's a really impressive list of clinical benefits for beautifying skin from the inside out. No wonder they love it there in Japan, and now we're learning about it here. But Sherry, I know you like to say the wrinkle-reducing benefits and the skin tone benefits are just part of this. That's just kind of the cherry on the top. What do you mean by this?
26: Well, you know, I talk to a lot of people in the pharmacy every week. So I work as a pharmacist, and I also get a lot of friends and family and colleagues asking me about their health. And many people are, you know, in their 50s, 60s, 70s, and they really like the idea of a supplement that can help to improve the appearance of their skin. I mean, we all want beautiful, youthful skin. But for most people, this really isn't the key benefit. What's at the top of the list when you ask people, like, what do they most want to achieve in their health and their wellness? They want something that will help to promote muscle strength, and they want stamina. They want to be able to do the activities they enjoy, golf, tennis, hiking, playing with their kids and grandkids. And this is actually patented for muscle strength. You know, people want energy to fight fatigue. They want to feel sharp. They're also concerned about their vision. They want to keep their eyes healthy. People are concerned about heart health, circulation, immunity. Right. All of these areas, really, we're talking about staying healthy from the inside out. So, you know, when you think of it, the skin benefits are compelling, but to me, it's really just the cherry on the top.
2: Yeah, well, Sherry, you were saying that astaxanthin helps with endurance and performance against salmon loaded with astaxanthin. They perform these amazing feats of endurance. Astaxanthin is also found in high levels in the eyes of seagulls. Now, that's interesting. Humans bike faster when they supplement with a specific form of astaxanthin. So is there a common denominator in all of this, these kinds of bits of information?
26: Well, the research here is really clear. Astaxanthin is a molecule that fuels healthy performance, energy, stamina, strength. That's what we see in nature, and that's what we see in humans, too. It's like if you're getting older and you want an edge for strength, for energy, for youthful skin, to fight wrinkles from the inside out, but also to promote endurance and healthy vision, this is what you take. You take this AstaFX formula with a clinical dose of the right type of astaxanthin, and you really feel it. By one measure of antioxidant activity called singlet oxygen quenching activity, astaxanthin is 800 times stronger than CoQ10. And this was published in 2007 in a journal called Carotenoid Science. Another study found that astaxanthin is 6,000 times stronger than vitamin C as an antioxidant, again, in its singlet oxygen scavenging capacity. So it's incredible.
2: Well, I know Purity has a free bottle of AstaFX, just two little liquid capsules a day. That's all you need. And we're going to give out a special 800 number in just a moment for our listeners to take advantage of the free bottle offer. But before we do that, Sherry, Purity uses this natural form of astaxanthin, not that synthetic, cheaper form like you find out there on the market. This is really important as well, correct?
26: Yeah, you definitely need to do your homework when choosing supplements. And that's what I did. AstaFX uses 4 milligrams of the world's most clinically researched natural form of astaxanthin called Astareal.
2: Sherry Tarkos, pharmacist and author, is with us here on the program. Sherry, we learned today that astaxanthin is 6,000 times more powerful by this one measurement of antioxidant activity when compared to vitamin C. This AstaFX has so much power. Purity has something like 100 plus unsolicited testimonials on their website, and I found a couple that I especially enjoy. If I could read a couple of those, I think this is very interesting, if it's okay with you.
26: Sure. I think it's great to share feedback from people that are really taking the product.
2: Yeah, here's one from Ava in Texas. She gives AstaFX 5 stars, and she writes, quote, "After taking AstaFX, my son was visiting us and said, 'Mom, you look youthful. I'm a Purity Products customer for the last 3 years and will never go back.'" That's from Ava. Here's one from Nina in Ottawa, Ontario. She's in the age group 45 to 54, gives it another 5-star review. She says this, quote, "Since taking AstaFX, I've felt so much better. My energy level, I would say, has gone from a 3 to a 10. And how about that? She says, "So I feel energized whenever taking. My husband even noticed I no longer complain about housework." Well, I've talked about this amazing product to all my family and friends. I'm sure they see how well I look because I feel great from the inside out. I've even noticed my skin appears healthier, too. I feel like a fountain of youth. Now, that's pretty good stuff from actual customers who've been trying AstaFX. And, Sherry, you mentioned before we started the show, you've been taking this product for yourself. And I know, knowing you for some time, it's worked very well for you, hasn't it?
26: It has. You know, I've been taking it for about 2 years now, and people are often surprised to hear that I'm 50. They tell me that I look more like I'm 35, which is nice to hear.
2: Yep.
26: I do eat healthy, and I exercise regularly, but I'm also a strong believer in the benefits of taking research-based supplements. And I take AstaFX every day to stay strong, healthy, to keep my energy levels up, and for my skin, I mean, I want to do everything I can to stay youthful and to keep my body sharp and also to prevent some of those issues that can arise eyes as we age.
2: Great information with Sherry Torkos. 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We'll give you the number and the special offer again at the end of the show in a few minutes, but lots to cover today. We'll get back to it here with Sherry Torkos. Can you share with us a quick study or two to sort of back this up, highlight the science behind the elite astaxanthin that's found in Asta FX? Because I know there are, what, dozens and dozens of studies. Maybe you can pull out and highlight a couple of your favorites.
26: Yeah, for sure. So Dr. Mark Miller, he's a PhD, a biomedical researcher. He explains it well, and he's talking here about how free radicals compromise and undermine function and cellular performance in the body. He says astaxanthin is simply superb at negating this, as evidenced by clinical trials showing improved performance and accelerated recovery. In fact, research published in the Journal of Medicine and Science in Sports and Exercise found that those who took 4 milligrams of astaxanthin daily over 28 days scored better cycling times with greater output than those who did not take it. So they biked faster. Mm-hmm. I mean, remember this, astaxanthin is one of the few fat-soluble antioxidants that can actually neutralize free radicals even at the site of the mitochondrial membrane. It's like cellular body armor protecting your cells, your joints, blood vessels, brain, heart, and organs on many levels.
2: That is impressive on so many levels. So much great information there. And I know this astaxanthin has about a dozen patents, too. I'm looking here. I see there's a patent for promoting eye health and reducing eye fatigue. There's a patent for inhibiting the expression of cytokines in cells, and a patent, get this, on composition for body fat reduction. There's one for improving muscle atrophy in older adults. Sherry, I'd like to be a little bit of a skeptic here. How can this one simple nutrient magically do all of this? How can this Asta FX give us so many benefits? I mean, really?
26: Yeah, I know. It sounds amazing, too good to be true, but it really is true. Many of the studies that I'm referencing here, they're available on PubMed. These are reputable clinical studies conducted by leading researchers around the world that really back the benefits of astaxanthin. By the way, muscle output is better with astaxanthin, too. And this comes from astaxanthin research published in the International Journal of Sports Nutrition, November 2011. This was another study done with cyclists. They took 4 milligrams of astaxanthin. It was a small study, but very positive, showing that cyclists improved their trial time by 2 minutes in a 20-kilometer bike race. I mean, that's a meaningful improvement in a race like this. And the researchers said that they also burned fat more efficiently, which makes sense. Based on this research, Purity can actually make the claim that Asta FX will promote and improve power output in your muscles. I mean, I tell people, Asta FX in, strength and power out. It's transformative, if you like, energy. And this was found in other studies, too, like one that looked at hand grip strength.
2: Oh, so much great information. Now, Sherry, I want to share a couple more testimonials that caught my attention out of so many right there on the Purity website. Again, these are unsolicited. These are from real people. Here's one from Rick. He's a male, aged 55 to 64, lives in Naples, Florida. He writes this: What a great product AstaFX has been for me. After starting taking AstaFX, my workout and strength has increased as if I were in my 20s again. And I've only been on AstaFX for 2 months now. Can't wait to see the long-term effect. I look forward to taking AstaFX every morning for my afternoon workouts. I'll be taking this product for a long time. Here's Dee Dee. She's a female, age 45 to 54. She lives in Laurel Park, North Carolina. She writes this, quote, I've been using AstaFX for a month now. I can see the difference in my energy level. I now have more energy, feel better since taking this product. I can actually see a difference in my skin as well. I'm a smoker who has smoking lines around my mouth, but the lines have diminished about 50%. Overall, I am so thrilled with my energy level. I love this product. Just a couple of samples from the real people who have responded on Purity's website. And Sherry, I'm looking at the list of patents again on this astaxanthin compound. This is where the, you know, the science, the research backs up what we're talking about. This is just flat out amazing. And now, Sherry, a lot of people out there are going to think what I'm going to say here sounds a little bit odd. But you said before the show, this supplement may even help people drive a car better or use the computer more comfortably. I mean, come on, how does this happen?
26: It does sound funny, but AstaFX may actually help in these areas too. And here's why. One of the interesting things about astaxanthin is that it's a relative of vitamin A. And we know that vitamin A is good for our eyes, good for vision. Astaxanthin is too. Astaxanthin has actually been shown to fight oxidation in eye tissue. Scientists did a study where they found a 46% improvement in a measurement called depth perception. Now, depth perception, that's our ability to determine distances between objects, or basically to see in three dimensions. And researchers, they studied a handball team, specifically looking at how quickly they could change focus. Mm-hmm. And guess what? The handball team that was supplementing with astaxanthin, they were able to improve their accuracy and improve their performance in the depth perception test. Other research has also shown that astaxanthin helps reduce eye fatigue. And, you know, when you're on a computer, that's a big deal. Everyone's on computers these days and for long periods of time, and it's hard on our eyes. And we know that if you're driving a car and it's late at night and your reaction time is slow, that's not good. Astaxanthin actually helps the eyes focus and refocus. Dr. Hecht, PhD, one of the leading researchers at AstaReal, says that the product actually helps your eyes be more resilient. You see better with it. Your eyes are healthier. I mean, who doesn't love those benefits?
2: Again, we're talking with pharmacist and health author Sherry Tarkos about our free bottle offer from Purity Products, talking about AstaFX. So much ground to cover. Sherry, I want to get back to the skin benefits and this issue of wrinkle reduction. Not as a cream or as a lotion, but as a capsule. You take it orally. This patent also covers this. You say this ingredient is proven to reduce wrinkles, and not just by a little. We're talking a dramatic amount. What's going on with this?
26: Yeah, I know. It's fascinating. A huge benefit. People want to look younger. I know I do. And I've noticed significant benefits since I've started taking it. But it's the science here that really shines. The whole concept of taking oral supplements to improve skin health. Relatively new concept here in North America, but in Japan, this is mainstream. Astaxanthin is already one of, if not the most successful ingredients in a new class of products called cosmeceuticals, or supplements that you take orally to enhance the cosmetic appearance of your skin. So listen to this. In one study, they gave 4 milligrams of astaxanthin, which, by the way, is the actual amount you get in Purity's AstaFX. Mm-hmm. And the skin benefits were dramatic. Within 6 weeks, every single person in the treatment group, 100% of participants in the study, reported that their skin had improved significantly. Everybody got results. Fine lines, hydration, elasticity, all improved. Listen to this. The participants experienced about 50% improvement in dryness, moisture, roughness, elasticity, fine lines, wrinkles, even age spots were significantly diminished. And this is literally in line with the best, the highest quality, and the most expensive topical products, the lotions and potions that we put on our skin. And again, AstaFX, it's exclusive to Purity Products.
2: 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Now, Sherry, for people who are just tuning in, one of the many highlights we covered earlier on today's program is just how revolutionary this special Purity Astaxanthin is for redefining aging skin. And Astaxanthin works its magic inside the body in areas like endurance, stamina, energy. These are so many of the inside-out benefits the people will feel. And in fact, what will they feel when they start taking AstaFX?
26: So the reason you need to give this a try is because the benefits are real. The science is very compelling. Over 60 clinical studies and patents. I mean, the product is impressive and it really works. This is a product where you will actually see and feel the benefits after taking it a month or so. The cosmetic benefits for your skin, we just mentioned a minute ago, really incredible. I've been taking it myself and I see a huge difference. Others have noticed too. People are always saying to me, you know, what do you use on your skin? What are you taking? And, you know, I tell people what you put into your body is just as important, if not more so, than what you apply to your skin. And think about the vision benefits, really unmatched by any other nutrient or supplement out there. It targets tired eyes, eye strain, and it helps improve eye focus and depth perception. It's great for circulation, energy, muscle strength, and endurance. You can literally boost your strength. As we age, this is crucial. It helps you enjoy life and stay in the game. Mm-hmm. And it can even help with recovery after exercise. Next, astaxanthin has the ability to fight fatigue and support mitochondrial function. So that means cellular energy and ATP support.
2: Now, Sherry, just a few moments left before we wrap up the program. I want to take a quick step back for a moment. I know we have this great free bottle offer today. We're talking AstaFX from Purity Products, and we'll get to that offer as we wrap up the program. Free bottle of AstaFX for all of our listeners. Again, it promotes healthy vision, skin, muscle, fights wrinkles like no other. And most of us have just never heard about all of this until today. So tell our listeners again how astaxanthin compares to other antioxidants or phytonutrients that are out there on the market right now, because this is truly unique, isn't it?
26: Well, you know, from an antioxidant perspective, the healthy aging perspective, astaxanthin is up to 6,000 times more potent than vitamin C in its singlet oxygen-quenching capacity. That should be enough to get everybody excited. There's really, you know, something in this for everybody. With AstaFX from Purity here, you get to see the amazing power of astaxanthin for yourself. It's the king of the carotenoids, and very few people are aware of its benefits, and I think millions are missing out on it because they just aren't aware of this incredible evidence-based nutraceutical.
2: And I know it may sound too good to be true for some people, Sherry. What do you say to any skeptics saying, come on, does it really do all of this?
26: Well, I'm a pharmacist, and in my training as a pharmacist, I'm trained to look at the science and to see what the science says. And the science on astaxanthin is very clear, backed by over 60 clinical studies. And many of these studies are accessible on PubMed, so you can check them out yourself. But the key takeaway is this. The benefits are real, the cosmetic benefits, the endurance benefits, the strength benefits, the vision benefits. Circulation, cardio, the product really works. I mean, the science is so strong. I see the difference in how it makes my skin look and how I feel. I feel stronger, healthier, and I encourage folks to give this a try. 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
2: Such great information, wonderful show, and always good to talk with you, Sherry. Thank you so much for joining us today.
26: Thank you.
2: Sherry Torkos, who's an author, she's a practicing pharmacist. 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
16: Researchers at the University of California, San Diego have developed a new wearable device that can tell you your blood alcohol level.
5: The researchers were trying to create a ring to track metabolic health. What they came up with is a prototype ring that can actually detect blood sugar and alcohol levels. They say tiny sensors inside the ring read chemical markers in the body and send that data to a phone app. Along with alcohol, it can track glucose, ketones, vitamin C, uric acid, and lactate. But results are about 15 to 30 minutes longer than a direct blood test. I'm Bree Tennis.
16: The LA Jazz Festival has been postponed until next year. Founder Martin Ludlow says they're working through permit issues related to unforeseen public safety and municipal costs. It would have been one of the city's largest concert events, showcasing 175 concerts with anticipation of a quarter million guests. That's the latest. I'm Steve Cumming.
12: Blind spot monitoring? That's standard when you drive with KABC.
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10: Hello and welcome to the show. I'm your host, Pat Campbell. We've got a fascinating program for you today. Our guest today says that there is a youth molecule in the human body, and he says this molecule of youth happens to be concentrated in our skin, hair, eyes, and joints. He says this substance not only dramatically influences our appearance, in other words, how young or how healthy we look, but more importantly, our physical strength, our flexibility, and mobility. This is our ability to do things, lift things, get around, be physical. Today, we're going to learn more about this once mysterious substance and how new breakthroughs are allowing us to get it back and keep it as we get older. All right, Bill Sardi is here. Bill is an author. He's traveled around the world in search of information about hyaluronic acid, or HA as it's sometimes referred to. He's back from his recent trip to a small village in Japan where people maintain high levels of HA and are famous for their ability to defy the aging process. Bill, welcome to the program.
11: Great to be with you, Pat, and all your statements to introduce the show today are certainly not overstatements. After years of people using oral hyaluronic acid supplements, well, of course, we're going to give your audience a report today, an update, and an improvement, how things are going, as thousands of people have discovered how this supports, in particular, their joints, but also their skin, and their eyes, and of course, their hair, and so on. These are the areas where the body actually is highly concentrated in HA. But I want to tell all your listeners to please stay tuned, because there's going to be an offer today from Purity Products, no strings attached. This is an offer from a reputable company that's been in business for years.
12: Just for $5, there's no strings attached. You get to try a bottle of this wonderful new product and make your life simple, make your supplement regimen simple, and save a little money along the way.
10: Now, you say there's a youth molecule in the human body and that it holds the key to the visible signs of aging. Now, you've written about this. You've traveled to Japan to do the research. So tell me about it. What exactly is this molecule you're talking about?
11: Pat, it's amazing that most people don't know this word, hyaluronic acid. And, of course, it's made. It's all over our body. It's in our skin. It's an all-natural molecule. We can get it orally, replace it in our body. But more so, we've learned that the little bit that we can get as a dietary supplement can trigger your body to make more. And, of course, why do we need more? Well, when we're young, we're loaded with this stuff. When we're babies, we have what we call baby fat. It's really baby HA. It makes, as babies fall down and get cuts and scrapes, you notice they never really get any lifelong scars from that because they have lots of HA on board, hyaluronic acid. And to make this easy to understand for the audience, I think we can all appreciate that women have smoother skin and thicker hair and so on. All of that is because estrogen sends a signal.

0: signal to make more HA, and that's why the girls have more limber, flexible joints. They can get in a kind of a lotus posture kind of that men can't get into. They certainly have all of those advantages, and it's because the estrogen sends a signal to make more HA. Now, women have more HA to lose than men do, and you see the skin shriveling up, the joints and so on, as women age. But there's a way to get it back, and of course, Purity Products for years now has been talking about HA, and they have a new formula just for the joints, HA joint formula, and it's so important today because I think everyone's confused. An article in the New York Times says consumers are confused what to do to support their joints, so people are looking for alternatives. We need cushioning in between the joints, the bones in our joints. When a doctor looks at an X-ray, all he's doing is measuring the space between the two bones there in the knees. So it's about a quarter of an inch space. Without that cushioning, you've got bone rubbing on bone. That's what HA is. It's the jello or the cushioning agent in between our bones. We lose it either due to wear and tear or age, and so we start getting problems. The more that we find pain relief, the more pain relievers we use, the more we're going to use these joints, and then we're going to wear out more bone. And they've noticed this. People who chronically use pain relievers are going to have more bone wear. So what you need is the actual cushioning back there to lubricate the joint, and that's what HA does. That's what HA is. The doctors call it synovial fluid. They actually inject this into joints. Orthopedists do. Dermatologists inject it into the skin. Eye doctors use it as a lubricant during eye surgery. So it's nothing foreign to modern medicine, but it may be new to you as a listener there, and you have never heard about HA before. Well, you need to learn about it. It's a wonderful molecule. It's all natural, and you can get it as a dietary supplement. Purity Products was the first to introduce it. Now, it's a great big long molecule, Pat, that's 6 million Daltons in molecular weight. Think of 6 million paper clips put together. It's big. You can't absorb it. And Purity found a way to knock it down so that it's only about 1,500 to 3,000. That means that you can absorb this orally. We actually proved that in studies conducted at a laboratory right there in Florida, and we're going to tell you more about that, but we proved that it's orally absorbed. Most doctors are told that oral HA cannot be absorbed. That's true if it's the regular HA. It's got to be knocked down in molecular weight. And more important, it needs some other antioxidants to be added with it. We're going to talk about one here in just a moment. But Purity Products is introducing this all-new joint formula for people that are searching for alternatives for their joint health. And, of course, this isn't a drug. It's a dietary supplement meant to, of course, support healthy joint health as we think of it.
1: If you're just tuning in, we're talking with Bill Sardi about hyaluronic acid, or HA. Now, Bill, you said recently that the HA revolution is underway. More and more people are using it. Tell us why HA is such a breakthrough, and what exactly can it do for people?
0: I think the brick and the mortar analogy is probably the best for everybody to understand it. There are bricks in our body, the cells. There's mortar in between, and the mortar is the collagen. Now, within the collagen, not the collagen itself, vitamin C makes collagen, but within that collagen, there's a moisturizing agent that looks like Jell-O. Now, everyone knows you put some Jell-O in the refrigerator and the water separates out after a time. And that's what's happening in our body. We're losing the water-holding molecule, HA. The body is 72% water. And as we lose this, the connective tissue that connects all of our cells, that connects all of everything that we have, begins to lose its water. It separates out, and then we begin to lose the substance, the scaffolding, the support structure that holds our body together. And, of course, we begin to wrinkle. We shrivel up. We lose an inch in our height. We see the brain shrivels up in the eye and so on. All of these things occur with age. And, you know, Ponce de Leon was looking for a youth molecule, and he wanted to find it in, of course, the fountain of youth, the water. He was looking for a water fountain. The body needs water, but it has to hold it. And, of course, I want everyone to think of having something like a Jell-O type of a water balloon filled with Jell-O or one filled with water. Which one do you want? You want the one filled with Jell-O because it's still firm but soft and cushiony. And that's the way our bodies are when we're young babies. Or even a pregnant woman is loaded with this, which is an example of the how the HA is made more so at certain times of our life. But as age goes on, we're going to lose it. We're going to see the wrinkles, the thinning hair. We're going to see our joints lose their flexibility. We're just telling people that after thousands of people have tried this, if you're taking glucosamine supplements, it took 13 years for doctors to adopt glucosamine sulfate. It's a regular dietary supplement now in drugstores, health food stores. People ask me, well, why hasn't my doctor told me about hyaluronic acid? Well, it took 13 years for glucosamine. It'll be on the front page of Time magazine. It's just going to take time. And it'll get there because patients are going to take this to their doctors and point it out as they did glucosamine. The revolution starts with patients and people that have issues and want to have healthy joints and skin and hair and eyes and want to see some of these useful levels of HA restored in their body.
1: Now, Bill, you've written a great deal about the role of hyaluronic acid in the body's connective tissues. How does HA work in the joints and the connective tissues?
0: It's a natural cushioning agent. And, Pat, we're talking to you about between the bones. It also surrounds the nerves. There's a sciatic nerve. There's an ulnar nerve. There's a carpal tunnel nerve. All of these are going to need the special cushioning that HA can give them. There are people that tell us this stuff works. Here's Ernie writing to me, who actually teaches and plays golf in Dover, Delaware. He found this purity joint formula, and we're telling you it worked miracles for him. Why? Because purity has not only taken the HA, but they've taken a brand new substance called Hydrox that's taken from olives. Now, Pat, you notice you can put a bowl of olives on your table and a year later come back, and except for a little bit of shrinkage due to just a loss of moisture, they're very stable. They're still there. They didn't shrivel up and waste away due to fungal contamination. So there's something very strong in olives. We've known it for a long time. Dr. Roberto Crea, an Italian researcher who's now here in this country, doing some research on hydroxytyrosol extracted from olives and found out that it does some of the same things that the molecules do that trigger, like estrogen does, the production of HA. So we began to think, why don't we combine this wonderful, strong antioxidant from olives into Purity's new HA joint formula? You know, we're getting results like we've never seen before. This is why Bill writes to us this year saying, I'm taking HA for my knees. It's done wonders for my joints. So we get these letters from people. They're unsolicited. You see, this is the kind of thing we hear. And, of course, they're astounded with this. They just can't believe it. Here's someone writing to me. This is Dr. Cal Lee saying, he looks like a man that's 30 years younger, and he says people can't even believe his level of fitness and youthful appearance. And he says, I tell you to tell him, it's just the HA formula. And, of course, he sent us pictures on the Internet how fit he looks for his age. And you're going to look a little younger because when you were young, you had a lot of this. 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
1: Now, Bill, you visited this village in Japan, Yuzuri-hari, or as they call it, the Village of Long Life. Now, I understand that the people had unusually high HA levels in this village. What did you find when you met the people? Is it genetic? Is it dietary? What did you see?
0: Well, I went there again for the second time with translators, photographers, and it was easy to understand without studies, even though the town doctor there, Dr. Komori, has identified hyaluronic acid as the very reason why these people in Yuzuri-hara exhibit such youthfulness. And by the way, they have a lady there in her 90s without any aging spots in her skin, perfect skin, no wrinkles whatsoever. People living into their 80s and 90s look a lot younger, and it all became clear when we were there. Now, they grow a lot of their own vegetables and foods right there near their homes, and they have a lot of fresh foods, and sometimes they have a little extra, so they come down to the vegetable market and bring their goods there to be sold. So we were there taking pictures and interviewing people when 83-year-old Mr. Ishii came driving in on his motorcycle to deliver his vegetables to the fruit market. Pat, where do we have in the United States 83-year-olds driving their motorcycle down to the vegetable market? We don't have it. We followed him to his home where he was up on a 30-foot ladder trimming a tree. He works in the fields about 4 to 6 hours a day. And he introduced us to his neighbor who was 90 years old without a wrinkle on his face. Neither of them use reading glasses. And, of course, he works about 6 to 8 hours out in the fields every day. This was remarkable. I almost felt that I was in some sort of a place where the dinosaurs are still living or something. It was so remarkable. These people just exhibit a youthfulness, a flexibility in their joints, certainly a healthfulness that we just don't see everywhere else. In fact, it was so remarkable that the Emperor of Japan actually has visited this village. Pictures were taken there. You could see them all over the village there as they had posted them. So these are the kinds of reports that we hear.
1: Let me ask you a question here. You mentioned glucosamine, and there's another one out there that's pretty popular, MSM. How does this HA stack up against those other ones? The other ones, you have to take them for a while before you even see any results.
0: You do. And most of these are very positive dietary supplements. They certainly have lots of benefits. Glucosamine takes quite a while to kick in. MSM is a wonderful sulfur compound. And again, it's an anti-inflammatory, as are many things like fish oil. And so these are all wonderful, but they're not dealing with the origin of the problem. The origin of the problem is the loss of cushioning in the joint. And if we can just replace this, if we can find a way to get that cushioning back, that's what we call youthfulness. That's what we had when we were young. Here's David writing to me from New York, 25 years, looking for something that would help support his lower back. And, of course, he said, I can't believe it now. He says, I can't thank you enough for this product. People have tried all the alternatives. They've searched everywhere else, Pat, and they haven't heard of hyaluronic acid.
1: Now, the reorder rates on HA sort of tell me that things are phenomenal. The product works. The study shows how. But what are the customers saying? What are they telling you candidly? What are they saying to Bill Sardi?
0: If the horses come back to the trough, there must be good water there. It's amazing to me how people say, just keep sending this. It's wonderful. It changed my life. Here's Lorraine saying, I can't believe it, but I'm able to run. I love it. These are online. You can go see some of these comments. Purity Products has it online, where people just log in and tell you. These aren't edited in any way. 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This stuff really works. 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Here's Harold, 85th year, he says, I'm in. He says, I'm doing very well on HA. Thank you very much. Here's Jasmine saying, my face looks moist and youthful, and I'm getting people asking me about it. What am I taking? Of course you will.
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0: It's a capsule. 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
1: Bill, let's talk about some of the visible signs of aging and how this HA formula from Purity Products addresses these signs.
0: Well, certainly when we look in the mirror, when we see, well, let's say we're twin brothers, if we're looking, one of us ages faster than the other, how do we know that? And we're looking at our hair, we're looking at our skin, how smooth it is. You're losing HA. That's what your body's telling you. Losing HA and aging are equivalent to the same thing. How do you get it back? How do you get this wonderful youth molecule? There certainly is one. Ponce de Leon was right. The fountain of youth, the body is 72% water, but it needs to be held into a cushioning gel. No, this isn't going to cause water retention. No, it doesn't increase any kind of problems like that. It's all natural. You had a lot more of it when you were young. You just need to get a little bit of it back. I know the more, Pat, that I say good about this, people find it unbelievable.
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12: Former President Biden's cancer has spread. That's according to his son, Hunter Biden, who gave an update on his father's health during a wide-ranging interview with the BBC on Friday. Hunter Biden got emotional when discussing his father's health. He said the cancer has metastasized into his bones and further, and added it's very painful and it's very debilitating in many respects. The 83-year-old former president revealed his cancer diagnosis in May of last year, just months after his time in the White House ended. A red flag warning continues across the inland northwest because of hot temperatures, dry conditions, and gusty winds, conditions that cause fires to grow. Firefighters increase containment on the Spokane fires. The Old Trails fire remains at 3,500 acres with 23% containment. The Autumn Lane fire has burned 5,700 acres, and containment has increased to 47%. And the Fairview fire is 31% contained at 992 acres. The U.S. Senate is is on a five-week break. Senate lawmakers adjourned early this morning after passing a bill to fund the federal government until early December. They also confirmed Todd Blanche as attorney general after weeks of debate. And Senate Republicans have reached a deal to put off acting on President Trump's voter ID bill until after the August recess. Mark Mayfield has details.
13: Conservative leaders in the Senate told reporters late Friday that they held a meeting with Majority Leader John Thune after speaking with Trump and meeting with Republican colleagues, and agreed to postpone action on a Senate budget resolution until after the five-week recess. They also agreed to put off voting on the Save America Act, but agreed to vote immediately on a portion of the bill, which requires voters to show a picture ID in federal elections.
12: And Spider-Man Brand New Day is expected to dominate the box office once again this weekend. The film has made over $1.1 billion worldwide and is the fastest to surpass a $500 million domestically ever. I'm Lisa Carton.
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15: Another offshore wind company has agreed to cancel projects off the coast, including Northern California near Humboldt. German company RWE is abandoning wind leases in several states after a $1 billion deal with the Trump administration. This is the largest of several deals with the federal government, pushing companies away from wind energy and toward fossil fuels. All the companies agreed to invest in U.S. fossil fuel projects instead. A nursing assistant in Northern California has been arrested for the alleged sexual abuse of an 86-year-old at a skilled nursing facility.
16: The arrest and filing of felony charges were announced Friday by California Attorney General Rob Bonta, who called the sexual abuse of a compromised individual while in a position of power over them deplorable. The alleged attacks took place in April of this year at a residence facility in Concord, northeast of Oakland. I'm Mark Mayfield.
15: That's the latest. I'm Steve Cumming.
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0: California needs fixing. 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
2: But right now it's time to reopen the California crime blotter.
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4: It's Wild Wild West out here. Dun, dun, dun, dun,
11: dun, dun, dun, dun, dun. It's the California crime blotter with John
4: and Randy.
2: And Randy, this edition takes us to San Francisco,
26: where a whole bunch of jackass teens on bicycles don't like it when you tell them to slow down, so they all piled up and beat on one guy.
2: That's not very nice.
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5: In video posted to Citizen, you can see a group of about a dozen young men chasing after someone behind the old aquatic park concession stand on Van Ness Avenue. A group of three...
26: What is it about bicycles and e-bikes that turns teenagers into monsters?
2: I don't know. You'd think that they'd get a lot of energy out of their system just pedaling those Schwinn's around.
26: Maybe it's because it's the e-bikes. They're not doing that anymore.
2: Oh, yeah, that's the problem.
5: A group of three or four attacked the man, with one of them pulling away his shoulder bag. You can also hear bystanders yelling, stop and no. The victim then realizes his bag has been taken. The bag is thrown into the street and the group begins getting on their bikes to ride away. As the man who was attacked tries to retrieve his bag, he appears to collapse. Police say it all happened just before 3 p.m. Saturday. Investigators say the attack all started after that man told the young bicyclists to slow down.
26: Oh, how dare he?
2: Yeah, well, it sounds like they didn't like that.
26: This kind of thing is happening all the time up and down the state of California, especially in beach towns like Hermosa Beach.
2: Well, what's wild to me is that the state of California lives to regulate us to death on just about everything. Yet you have these bikes, which are really motorized, and they're really vehicles in the way that motorcycles are or even automobiles are. And for whatever reason, it's just the Wild West with them, and they're unwilling to do anything about it.
26: Forget regulating it. For a big portion of last year, the California Energy, the California Air Resources Board was actually giving out free e-bikes. They were giving you vouchers for e-bikes, $1,000 off, $2,000 off, because, oh, it's going to get you out of your car. No, it's to give to your jackass teenagers so they can act like they're in a pseudo-biker gang.
5: Today, neighbors in the area say they're rattled.
6: Who raises these kids, basically? That's what I think.
2: Well, apparently your neighbors are awful parents.
6: You know, and don't they have any feelings for humanity?
5: Frances, who lives on Embarcadero but walks through here regularly, tells me she's stunned and that she had always felt safe when coming through the area before.
6: There's not very much crime in this, right in this vicinity, so unfortunately, they were here.
5: She did say bike speeding through this area is a daily issue. Michael Blackburn lives nearby. He agrees.
7: I run here almost every day, and, you know, the sign says, please walk bikes, and I don't think I've ever seen anybody walk their bikes.
5: Bicyclists are...
26: So, by the way, this is, you can't put this all on the bicycles. You can't even put this all on the e-bikes. Amsterdam is a town that is pretty much all bicycles all the time. You will get run over if you're not paying attention. They don't act like this.
2: No, they don't.
5: Bicyclists are supposed to walk their bikes on this sidewalk down to the beachfront of the Maritime National Historic Park. But that's not often what happens. They also tend to race by at high speeds on Van Ness as they head to or come back from the hill leading to Fort Mason.
26: It doesn't help that even though the ones that are meant for teenagers are only supposed to go no faster than 20 miles an hour, there's a TikTok video that shows you how to hack that thing so it can go to 50 miles an hour.
2: Well, what's the saying? You make better mousetraps, you end up with smarter mice.
17: Right now, San Francisco police have not released any information about how many bicyclists were involved or even how old they are. They also haven't made any arrests.
5: The man who was attacked laid in the street for some time as onlookers tried to help. We're told the man suffered only minor injuries. Police did confirm that several people came to his defense pretty quickly. That's likely one of the reasons why the young bicyclists decided to leave the scene.
26: Little bastards.
2: Okay, so people came to his defense after they already kicked the living hell out of him.
8: Well, at least they didn't just stand there and film it. I mean, someone did. That's how we got the footage.
5: If you have any information, police would like to hear from you. In San Francisco, Sergio Quintana, NBC Bay Area News.
8: There you go. Just the latest case of teenagers acting like the biggest a-holes ever on their e-bikes.
2: Okay, if one of your kids is doing this, don't fool around with the timeout. Don't fool around with the talking to. Don't fool around with, well, let's go to a psychologist and see what's driving the anger. You take that bike away from them and you get rid of it. Make sure they don't have access to the bike, because it's fun to drive around the neighborhood like you're part of the Hell's Angels and terrorize all the old people. They're not going to change. They may tell you they will. They won't. They're too young to be on those bikes. They can't deal with the responsibility. And if you give them the ability to take control of the neighborhood and harass everyone who lives around you, at some point, all of your neighbors are going to hate you. And you know what? The hate is warranted. And at some point, your kid is either going to get involved in a horrible accident and they're going to end up in the hospital, or they're going to do something that's so illegal that they end up going to prison. They end up doing something that's so bad, they even offend the people who get elected to office in California. You don't want any of those outcomes. So get rid of the bike. They're too young for it. All right, Randy, we have time for one more addition to the blotter.
3: It's happened yet again.
11: I see. Time for the California Crime Blotter.
2: And I do believe this is the first time that Newport Beach has ever made the blotter.
8: There's been a lot of Orange County lately. We've had quite a few in Irvine. We just had the Anaheim 7-Elevens. But you're right. I don't think we've ever had a crime blotter story out of Newport Beach. But a boutique that sold fancy handbags, they got burglarized. And those handbags were apparently worth $200,000.
2: Oh, my.
8: For more, here's ABC7 Eyewitness News.
9: New here at 11, Chanel, Hermes, and Louis Vuitton. Those are just a few of the brands stolen overnight from a luxury handbag boutique in Newport Beach. The thieves caught on surveillance video, but they still managed to escape with hundreds of thousands of dollars worth of merchandise. The owner believes...
8: And now what? Sell them on eBay? Take them to the Mission? Take them to MacArthur Park? What exactly do you do with an Hermes?
2: All of the above.
9: The owner believes the heist was well planned out.
10: As Eyewitness News reporter Elena Gomez tells us, this crime leaves the owners feeling devastated.
12: Tonight, new surveillance footage shows the moments after three burglars kicked down the door to the Bella, Abby, and Ava in Newport Beach and started filling garbage bags with luxury purses.
13: Right to the Chanels, they wiped out all of those. Then they grabbed all the Hermes, and then they just started throwing things down. And, you know, when you have a team of three people, it's probably pretty easy to, in 3 minutes, just get a lot of stuff. They took all the jewelry.
8: Even in a place like Newport Beach, if you're in and out in 3 minutes, I don't know what can be done.
2: No, but if the cops catch you in Newport Beach, guess what? You're going to jail and Todd Spitzer is going to prosecute you.
8: Well, unless you consider it not a violent crime. Then you're
2: in Orange County, it's a violent crime.
13: You know, and I'm just very sad. My heart is broken.
12: In a matter of minutes, the thieves leave with stuffed garbage bags worth upwards of $200,000, all before 4 in the morning. They took off in two luxury cars, which the staff identified as a brand new BMW 4 Series.
8: Got to be stolen.
2: Oh, yes.
12: And Mercedes.
2: What do you think the odds are they came down from L.A. County?
12: And Mercedes-Benz GLC 300 Grand Coupe without identifiable plates.
13: These criminals cannot be allowed to just keep going around and ransacking and stealing from people. I'm a single mom. I have three daughters in college, and here I am working to take care of my family and then to have them rob me of half of my inventory. Yeah, it's not right.
8: What did they leave?
2: Maybe the knockoffs?
12: Jennifer has two other stores in California and just opened up her Newport Beach location a year ago. Her shop is curated with new luxury handbags. She thinks that the burglars had thoroughly planned this and had knowledge of the store's insides and outs.
13: They knew where the lights were. They shut off the video cameras. They turned cameras. I mean, how would they know where all this was? It's like it was a very well thought out, planned attack.
8: So what you're saying is it was organized.
2: It sounds like it could be a former employee.
8: Well, they would know the ins and outs. So there you go. Luxury handbags getting stolen in Newport Beach.
11: 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It's the Fix California Hour replay.
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2: 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All right, so we know that the city of San Diego was trying to pay for their bloated budget by jacking up fees every chance they get. One of the types of fees that they're jacking up are the parking fees. Now, as you can imagine, if you live in San Diego, it's annoying because suddenly you went from being able to park wherever you wanted to being able to park wherever you want, but it costing an arm and a leg. Well, it's not just the people of San Diego who are upset about this. So is everyone else. Because everyone else has to pay the parking fees, but they don't vote in San Diego, so they don't even have a say as to what those fees will be.
1: And the biggest blow up here has been the implementation of paid parking at Balboa Park, a park that has had free parking since before there were cars. That park is 150 years old. And this week, well, last week, San Diego implemented paid parking. We're talking about in certain lots, it's $10 to go to a park. And yeah, that's not just pissing off local San Diego residents, but all of the smaller cities in San Diego County, they have residents that use that park as well. And they're also sick of it. So every mayor of every small city in San Diego County had a press conference with a couple of the members of the city council that are trying to repeal this nonsense. And they had a strong message for Todd Gloria, Sean Elo Rivera, and the rest of the riffraff that thought this was a great idea to shore up the budget. For more, here's NBC 7 in San Diego.
4: There is new pushback in the fight over paid parking at Balboa Park. Today, 12 mayors from the East County, South Bay, and North County are asking the city of San Diego to repeal that parking policy. They say the policy treats people from their cities as tourists when they visit the park, charging them a higher fee for parking than city of San Diego residents.
1: And by the way, fun fact, and this is so embarrassing. One of the things that is really nice in Balboa Park, and that's where a lot of the museums are, they have a thing called Free Tuesdays, where one of the museums, whether it be the Natural History Museum, maybe the Comic-Con Museum, admission is free on Tuesdays, and it rotates every week. And usually the lines are packed because that's a great, awesome thing that you can do for free in San Diego. Because of the paid parking on Free Tuesdays, nobody was there.
4: NBC 7's.
1: This is the most short-sighted policy I have ever seen, and San Diego, I guarantee, is going to lose money on this.
2: Of course they will.
4: NBC 7's political reporter Joey Sapchick has the update from Balboa Park.
5: Yeah, the calls have been coming from within San Diego City Hall to change or repeal paid parking here at Balboa Park. But now there are also calls coming from city halls throughout the region. Whether that will amount to enough political pressure to prompt change, that is still to be determined.
6: Oh, yeah, a lot of it. They come into the visitor center and that's the first thing they're starting to talk about.
5: It's the talk of the town.
6: What about the parking?
5: And not just this town, as in the city of San Diego, but some surrounding cities whose mayors are calling for San Diego to reverse paid parking at Balboa Park.
7: Because Balboa Park is a regional asset, and many of our local residents, especially lower income families, have been hit tremendously by the cost of living.
1: And they're just not going. That park is empty, and that is a gem of Southern California.
2: Well, this is where big cities can hold everyone else hostage. If you think about their services that everyone in the region uses, whether it's the parks, the zoos, the airports, the sports venues, you name it, they're the ones that get to determine what the parking rates are and what other fees are. But everyone else has to pay it without being able to have a seat at the table and say, that's not fair for this reason or that reason, because you don't have a vote if you're not a resident.
5: Chula Vista Mayor John McCann standing alongside San Marcos Mayor Rebecca Jones, El Cajon Mayor Bill Wells, and La Mesa City Council Member Laura Lothian as they stand against the controversial policy.
7: I've been opposed to this from the start.
5: According to San Diego Mayor Todd Gloria's office, as of Sunday, 1,754 people have gotten parking passes.
1: That's not a sign of success.
2: No, no, it's not. And his point of view is, I don't care what these other people think. They don't get to vote in my election. So therefore, why should I even listen to them?
1: I mean, he doesn't care what the locals think about this. This is so unbelievably unpopular, but they don't care. They say we need to do this because the last thing we're going to do in San Diego is cut our bloated budget.
5: The vast majority, 1,628, are residents of the city of San Diego who get a 50% discount on those passes.
7: Many of my residents feel like they're tourists now, and they are not going to participate in being a volunteer or going to the park if they have to pay such an exorbitant fee.
1: Yeah, even the volunteer organizations have to pay for parking. It is so insane.
5: San Diego Councilmember Stephen Whitburn, who represents the park, joins the chorus of regional mayors in calling for a full repeal of paid parking. His colleagues, Shawnee La Rivera and Kent Lee, want to pause charging city residents due to issues in the rollout. When asked about his fellow mayors calling for that repeal, Mayor Gloria, in a statement Monday, says, quote, the proposal discussed today would dismantle the city's progress in creating a direct funding stream for Balboa Park's operations and improvements.
1: No, no, no, no, no, no, no, no, no. The property taxes and sales taxes that people already pay are expected to be a direct funding stream to keep that park going. Enough of this. Oh, we need a special bucket just to fund the park because we robbed all of that money.
2: No, this is the mayor of San Diego taking care of his public employee union benefactors.
5: Says, quote, the proposal discussed today would dismantle the city's progress in creating a direct funding stream for Balboa Park's operations and improvements. We understand this is a major change, but it is a necessary one.
1: No, it's not. How is it possible that this park was free to park at for 150 years and then just a couple of years of Todd Gloria and now the city can't afford to operate its biggest park?
2: I'm telling you. Good things take forever. Bad things happen fast. San Diego had a long string of good mayors, and now they have one bad one, and he's destroying the city in real time.
5: Volunteer Shelley Long wants paid parking to come to a stop for fear it'll stop people from coming to the park.
6: I love Balboa Park, and I hope we don't lose visitors.
5: The mayor's office.
1: Well, they did lose visitors. Like I said, it was Free Tuesdays yesterday, and nobody showed up for free admission to the museum because you have to pay for parking.
2: And that park, by the way, I read a biography not long ago about the radio evangelist Amy Semple McPherson. She used to have tent show revivals down there where she would heal the sick in that park, and they would come in from all over and pack that park so that she could perform her deeds.
1: Those days are long gone.
2: Can you imagine what a show like that would look like in 2026? Where she takes her hands and makes the blind see again. Tells the people in the wheelchairs to get out, dance. I'd go see that.
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3: Evacuation orders have been lifted for the Ridge Fire in northern Los Angeles County. Crews are still working to fully contain it. CAL FIRE said the orders were lifted this morning. The fire spanned over 1,000 acres as crews worked overnight to maintain containment. As of this morning, containment of the fire was at 30%. An estate owned by Jeopardy! Host Alex Trebek is up for auction. Windfall Farms, a 700-acre winery in Paso Robles, was owned by the late Trebek for 9 years. The listing price is $33 million, with an opening bid of $15 million. Bidding closes August 15th. The auction is part of R.M. Sotheby's stage at Monterey Car Week. Trebek died in 2020 at age 80 after a 20-month battle with pancreatic cancer. That's the latest. I'm Steve Cumming.
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5: 800-222-5222 is the telephone number, 1-800-222-5222. And right now it's time to open up the California Crime Blotter.
3: Oh, I should have that ready to go, shouldn't I?
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9: Ooh, I know.
4: We can make this stuff up if we tried.
10: I said, hell no, baby boy. 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
4: It's the California Crime Blotter.
5: If you don't have the blotter open, ready to go, you can always just play Katie Porter instead.
3: You know, it has been almost an entire show without taking a completely unnecessary shot at Katie Porter.
5: Well, I have my quota. All right. The first one involves something we're very familiar with, copper wire theft.
3: And now it's happening on the Miracle Mile, which is a stretch of Wilshire Boulevard with terrible traffic that could definitely use some lights. For more, here is CBS in Los Angeles.
11: Thieves at it again, stealing copper to sell, this time along Wilshire Boulevard in Miracle Mile. CBS LA's Nicole Comstock is there live tonight with

0: Why the thefts have neighbors and commuters concerned. Nicole.
1: Yeah, you know, the price of copper has gone up dramatically over the past year, and right along with it, copper wire thefts are also on the rise.
2: And why, oh, why, oh, why are we not cracking down on the people buying the copper wire theft? We keep saying we are, but we're obviously not. Those businesses have to have licenses. How hard is this?
3: Well, and when you're dealing with Wilshire Boulevard, you're dealing with a street that has a ton of cars on it. And you're also dealing with an area that has a lot of pedestrians. If you take the light away from that area, you're going to end up with a lot of people getting hosed off the grill of a car.
2: And that area already is notorious for pissed off drivers because it's not close to any freeway. So people have been sitting in bumper to bumper red light traffic. And now you're adding this to it.
1: Here in LA, the thieves are going after these utility boxes that are here right next to the streetlights on the ground. You can see some of those stripped wires discarded right here in the grass. And if you were out here at night along this stretch of Wilshire Boulevard, you have to be really careful because it is hard to see pedestrians out here. It's a dark walk down Wilshire Boulevard between Highland and Crenshaw, where there are telltale signs that thieves have been busy prying open streetlight utility boxes and stealing copper wire.
4: Entire blocks are not even lit, and it doesn't seem...
2: We're really inviting the world here?
3: How is it that no one sees anything? Because that is one of the most densely populated portions of Los Angeles.
4: And it doesn't seem like there's any hope to get them rewired anytime in the near future.
1: Jay says he's been reporting the ongoing outages in the Miracle Mile area to the city starting last spring, and none of the lights have been repaired 9 months later.
3: Okay, what's the attitude, though, from the city? Why repair it? It's just going to be stolen again.
2: That was a actual quote from LA City Councilman Bob Blumenfeld in the budget process, where they were talking about spending $2 million to fix all the stolen lights on the 6th Street Bridge. And Blumenfeld said, well, if that's an Olympic project, shouldn't we do it in 2028? Because if we do it now, they're all getting stolen again before the Olympics.
3: Shows you where their head is.
1: He told us to check out Detroit and Cloverdale south of 8th. Indeed, it was pitch black there, too.
4: How are we supposed to host the Olympics?
2: And these are neighborhoods that have, and I know because I used to commute to this area for 3 years, and the traffic on Highland can be so awful. The traffic on Wilshire can be so awful that there are constantly people cutting around to those side streets. And that's where the neighbors are. That's where the kids are out playing. And if it's dark, well, hopefully the kids aren't playing when it's dark, but it can be very dangerous.
3: No, this is a disaster for the people who live and work in this neighborhood.
4: How are we supposed to host the Olympics when we can't even keep the lights on?
2: That is a fair question.
3: And Mayor Mother Goose doesn't seem to have an answer for it.
2: By the way, Spencer Pratt, here's your campaign ad.
4: How are we supposed to host the Olympics when we can't even keep the lights on?
3: There you go. Put it on a bumper sticker.
4: It's insane. And I'm looking forward to the Olympics, but I also want some streetlights.
5: As it gets like later and darker and, you know, it definitely does cause you concern as to whether or not I really want to be driving down here, what can pop out or whatever.
1: People we spoke with said they were concerned about the safety of pedestrians who share these dark streets with drivers and about crime. A CBS LA investigation from October of 2025 showed that streetlight repair requests in LA doubled in the past year.
2: So the problem's not getting better, is it?
3: Well, here's one of the other problems, is that homeless people who are high on drugs are totally out of it. And one of the things that they do is they just cross the street wherever they want to, and they are constantly wandering into traffic. When I was doing morning drive and I was driving in down La Cienega Boulevard very, very, very early in the morning, I can't tell you the number of times I had to swerve out of the way to avoid running a homeless person over. That's with all of the lights on. I can only imagine what it's like when they're jumping out in front of your moving car and you're in pitch black.
2: And by the way, that is not a unique situation. I'm sure everyone who's ever driven at night has seen that. And it's Things that happened like that, which led the HLA people to say, we need road diets everywhere because there's so many pedestrian fatalities. There's more pedestrian fatalities than there are murders. And even Karen Bass, when pressed on that, admitted, yeah, most of those are the homeless jumping out in the middle of the street.
3: Well, and then when you factor in that a lot of bars and clubs are in that neighborhood over on Wilshire, that's essentially Koreatown or Koreatown adjacent. And there's a lot of nightclubs down there. There are going to be people who have had a couple of drinks, who are driving home, who are going to hit homeless people, who jump into traffic. And how many of them do you think are actually going to stop?
1: In large part because of copper wire thieves. That includes the 6th Street Bridge, estimated to cost $2.5 million to fix. The city said then that repair times for streetlights expect to take between 9 and 12 months.
2: Seriously, nothing works properly in this city.
3: No, and it's like they don't even have the motivation to try. They just say, we're doing our best. Move on.
5: It causes me to be concerned about what, I guess, accountability is going on here. Who's watching this? Who's you know, checking up on what's going on?
2: Well, let's check a member of the city council, see if they have any interest.
6: You know, let's criminalize catalytic converters. Let's criminalize copper.
3: Oh, no. They think allowing those items to be stolen is social justice.
1: Jay says streetlights are such a basic necessity in essential infrastructure, and there has to be a better path forward.
4: This needs to be a priority, and the city's not making it a priority, and that hurts.
1: And Jay there says he supports the idea of testing out solar-powered streetlights, since you can't steal the sun the same way you can these copper wires.
2: So how are those going to work at night?
3: I love the fact that we're all willing to bend over backwards to avoid putting any criminals in jail.
2: We don't do that in California.
1: And in fact, some neighborhoods in LA are already testing out those solar-powered streetlights. We did reach out to the LA Bureau of...
2: And you're telling me that there is no precious metals or any kind of material that would be valuable to a criminal in a solar-powered light?
3: They'll just find something else. Whether it's in those lights or in other public infrastructure, and they'll start stealing that.
1: We did reach out to the LA Bureau of Street Services and this council district for a comment, but we haven't heard back from them yet on this holiday. Reporting live in Mid-Wilshire, Nicole Comstock, CBS LA.
2: There you go. The Miracle Mile needs a miracle.
3: Don't wait up for that phone call. It's not coming.
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3: I guess for the robbers, come rain, come shine, they're out there robbing the mailman.
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23: We begin tonight with a frightening morning for a local mail carrier. In broad daylight, a thief is captured on video approaching a mailman in central Fresno and robbing him at gunpoint.
2: You know what's worth putting your life on the line for? Stealing somebody else's bills.
3: Now, I'm surprised that they would be willing to rob the postman, because typically, doesn't the postman have bear spray?
23: The gunman then walked off and is still on the run tonight. This all happened in a neighborhood off Hammond Avenue near Fruit.
24: And it was just so surreal to think about that in broad daylight, that someone's going to rob a mailman. It's just nuts.
23: Thanks for joining us tonight for Action News. I'm Warren Armstrong.
25: And good evening. I'm Margo Kim. We're live here on ABC 30, Hulu Live, and wherever you stream. Action News reporter Brisa Colon is live in studio tonight with the latest on this ongoing investigation and reaction from neighbors. Brisa?
26: Margo and Warren, this was a terrifying scene for neighbors in central Fresno. I spoke with one whose Ring camera captured the ordeal. You can see the remarkable moments following the robbery in a video you'll see only on Action News.
2: You know, we're in a day and age where there's video evidence of all these crimes everywhere, and it's not making it any easier to catch these people.
3: Nope, but you need to know, if you're a crook out there, if you stick a gun in Newman's face, you're going to end up on the news.
2: That's also a federal crime, where you will spend time, if you are caught, in federal prison. Have you noticed, by the way, that every time you go to the post office, there's a big orange sticker on the front door that says, warning, armed robbery at this establishment is a federal crime and you will spend at least 20 years in prison?
3: Now, question, and I did notice that, because they want you to know that it's not going to be the local yokels who are prosecuting you, and it's not going to be the state of California who decides when you get out. It's going to be the feds. But if this were to happen, which postman do you think would be more likely to be packing heat during the route? Newman from Seinfeld or Cliff Clavin from Cheers?
0: It was 11 Thursday morning, this mailman on his daily route in central Fresno, when doorbell video captured a man wearing all black appear from the sidewalk. A different view shows the man with a hand in his pocket cross the grass to approach the mailman. That's when police say he pulled out a gun.
2: And in a- what could this mailman possibly have had?
3: The penny saver?
0: And in a matter of seconds, robbed the mail carrier.
1: All units be advised, Central's en route to an arm 211 that occurred.
2: You know, just because he's carrying a whole bunch of pieces of mail from different credit card companies saying that they've got a great offer for 50,000 points doesn't mean that there's an actual credit card in there.
3: You know what I hope? I hope that on that particular day, that was the day that the mailman was picking up all the samples for Cologuard.
0: But it was the moment right after the mailman continued to deliver the mail to one more house as the robber walked off.
2: That is dedication.
3: Yeah, that is a guy, man. Talk about being employee of the month.
0: Before approaching a nearby car to ask for help.
24: Give it up to the mailman who actually finished.
2: Now, let me first drop this off. Hey, I just got robbed.
3: But wait a minute, that guy needs his Amazon package.
24: Give it up to the mailman who actually finished delivering the mail right after it happened. And then he finally, you know, I think it all kind of caught up to him once the guy was gone.
0: Police say the armed robber took off with the mailman's phone, wallet, and keys, not his bag of mail. The postman.
2: So wait, now he's got the keys to the post van?
3: But he wasn't interested in the mail. The keys will only get you inside the mail truck.
0: Not his bag of mail. The postman, thankfully, uninjured.
1: It was a black handgun, and it had some gray on the top, and they took off on foot.
2: Do they make handguns in any other colors?
3: If so, I'm not familiar with it.
2: Although, didn't Karen Bass have, like, a red one?
3: I think you might be right.
2: You know, the one that got stolen? The one of the two that got stolen with her gun safe? We never solved that crime, did we?
3: No, we didn't. And who knew Karen Bass was packing that kind of heat?
1: And they took off on foot eastbound towards Fruit, took the keys to the mailman vehicle, which is parked nearby.
0: Police and federal law enforcement.
2: I mean, it could be worse. You could be a letter carrier in Oakland where the gang spray paint your van. So when you drive to the wrong neighborhood, you start getting shot at.
3: That's a rough gig these days.
0: Police and federal law enforcement.
2: Do yourselves a favor. Thank your letter carrier the next time you see them. They do a tough job.
0: Police and federal law enforcement were on scene in minutes, canvassing the area for a trace of the suspect seen here, who can now face federal charges.
2: You know, there are some days where I'm like, you know, if this radio thing never worked out, that'd be a pretty cool job. But you only think about that on days where the weather's really nice. When it's 100 degrees and humid outside, they're still delivering your mail.
3: Don't they get bit by dogs all the time, too?
2: Yes. Not my dogs. My dogs are very well trained. They don't even care that the mailman's there.
4: I am shocked. Why would you? He has no money.
24: He's our favorite mailman, you know? Like.
2: Wait, I got to hear this guy again.
4: I am shocked. Why would you? He has no money.
2: It is the Central Valley.
3: How many missing teeth do you think that guy has?
4: I am shocked. Why would you? He has no money.
2: I'm going to say three.
3: Wait, three missing or three total?
2: Three total. Hey, nothing wrong with that.
4: I am shocked. Why would you? He has no money.
24: He's our favorite mailman, you know? Like I was telling the officer that mailmen should only have to be worried about dogs and everything and not being robbed at gunpoint.
0: Jeffrey left heartbroken. Can't believe this happened to his neighborhood mailman.
24: I wanted to give him a hug the first thing I went up to him, and I shook his hand. I told him I was really sorry, and it just shouldn't happen to people like that.
3: Okay, if you want to give the guy a hug after he went through what he went through, don't approach him from behind.
0: At this
3: he might
0: point,
3: still be a little jumpy.
26: At this point, the U.S. Postal Service authorities are handling the investigation. I have been notified that there is a reward for anyone who has information leading to the suspect. That reward could be up to $150,000. You can find the number on our website, abc30.com. In studio, Brisa Colon, ABC 30 Action News.
2: There you go. The Postmaster General is on it.
3: 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What are you going to do? The postman's getting robbed.
2: Do better, Fresno.
3: 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And Randy, now that we've hit the halfway point of today's show, if you want to continue listening to us after we sign off at 3, that's easy to do.
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2: 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I'm going to do some flat irons this week. It does a great job on chicken, including chicken breasts. I have a video on my social media at Randy Wang Radio on Instagram and Facebook. You can see me doing some sausages on there. I'm going to put up some videos of some chicken breasts later this week. Even does a great job on shrimp, on veggies. 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
31: Former President Biden's cancer has spread. That's according to his son, Hunter Biden, who gave an update on his father's health during a wide-ranging interview with the BBC on Friday. Hunter Biden got emotional when discussing his father's health. He said the cancer has metastasized into his bones and further, and added it's very painful and it's very debilitating in many respects. The 83-year-old former president revealed his cancer diagnosis in May of last year, just months after his time in the White House ended. Todd Blanche will be the next U.S. Attorney General. Lisa Taylor has more.
32: The Senate confirmed the acting attorney general after weeks of debate with a handful of Republicans in opposition. Early Saturday morning, the Senate voted 50-49 to approve Blanche, with Republican Senator Susan Collins of Maine and Lisa Murkowski of Alaska joining Democrats in opposition. Blanche secured the final vote he needed from Louisiana Senator Bill Cassidy, who had previously been a holdout. Some Republicans expressed concerns about Blanche having a possible conflict of interest because he was President Trump's former personal attorney and because he helped create Trump's $1.8 billion anti-weaponization fund. Blanche formally rescinded that fund earlier this week.
31: The U.S. Postal Service has reported a $2.5 billion loss for the fiscal third quarter. U.S. Postmaster General David Steiner said legislation passed by a Senate committee to add dozens of new zip codes could cost the Postal Service $800 million. Steiner also said the agency is looking for approval for a new stamp price increase in January. He warned without action from Congress this year, the Postal Service will have to close thousands of unprofitable post offices and raise prices. An estate once owned by Jeopardy host Alex Trebek is up for auction. Windfall Farms, a 700-acre winery in Paso Robles, California, was owned by the late Trebek for 9 years. The listing price, $33 million, with an opening bid of $15 million. Bidding closes August 15th. I'm Lisa Carton.
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8: The man accused of starting the Gann fire burning in Northern California has a prior fire-related arrest.
9: Herbert Wayne Smith was convicted of a misdemeanor in 2018 for setting a fire on someone else's land. He was arrested this week for starting the Gann fire in Calaveras County. Smith says the fire started accidentally while he was looking for scrap metal, and he has expressed remorse. Still, he now faces multiple charges related to the Gann fire. The blaze has caused one death, destroyed homes, and led to a local emergency, plus the need for federal aid. I'm Mark Mayfield.
8: Dozens of elected officials are asking California leaders to keep the Diablo Canyon nuclear power plant open until 2045 instead of closing it in the next few years. They say shutting down the San Luis Obispo County plant early would raise electricity costs and make the grid less reliable. That's the latest. I'm Steve Cumming.
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33: 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I am your host, Steve Summers. Before we jump in today, let me take a step back because I remember this conversation like it was yesterday. I was talking to Dr. Neil Levin just a few years ago, and I asked him, I said, Dr. Levin, if you were stuck on a desert island, what key nutrients would you take? Because, you know, it's confusing for us. There are so many vitamins out there. What is the most important one? If you're like me, I don't want to take 10 to 20 pills a day. I just don't. So anyway, Dr. Levin said, Steve, we're working on this. A few years went by, and folks, here we are today. And on the show to talk with us about that, Dr. Neil Levin is here. He's a chiropractor, nutritionist, and high-level advisor to Purity Products. Dr. Levin, I remember that conversation. I do. Welcome back to the show.
34: You know, that's funny. I remember that conversation as well, and you weren't the only one who had asked me that. I've had so many patients over the years ask me just about that. Doc, you know, if you were stuck on a desert island and you could only have one thing, what would it be? Or, Doc, I don't want to take... I'm giving them five or six formulas. Doc, I just want one thing. And this super pill is the answer to that question. I brought that question back to Purity Products and I said, look, this is getting unruly. I mean, I'm giving my patients a multi. I'm giving them fish oil and krill oil. If they're over 45, they need the CoQ10. Mm-hmm. All the multis are underpowered in terms of vitamin D. So I'm giving them vitamin D. The B12s and all these multis are wrong. Folks over 50, 60 can't absorb it. I'm giving them a B12.
0: Right.
34: And it was getting, they're walking out of here with a bag of pills and they're rolling their eyes at me. So I said to Purity, I'm like, guys, we got to come up with one super formula is what I called it. And they came back. It took them about a year to do it.
0: Wow.
34: And they came back with the super pill. And this is the answer. This is your krill oil. It's your fish oil. It's your CoQ10. This has got as much lutein, Steve, as an eye formula, a full 10 milligrams of a very high-end lutein. It's got the astaxanthin for the eyes. Wow. Steve, there's 2,000 international units of vitamin D. This has got the right B12 for folks in their 50s, 60s, 70s to give them that energy that they want. This is the answer. If you're only going to take one thing, hands down, the super pill is it.
0: Well, I remember the conversation very well. And to be fair, it had to have been one of those ding light bulb moments, right? I mean, this is actually huge because there is no other multivitamin on the market, at least I know of, that does this.
34: Yeah, there is none. And, you know, it's like, what do you need to take? Let's check the boxes. What do people have to take? You have to take an omega-3, whether it's fish oil or krill oil.
0: Check.
34: I like both because that's just critical for brain health and heart health, visual health. It makes your skin look great. It makes all the cells of the body work effectively. According to a recent study, 98% of us are low in omega-3s, you must take an omega-3. That's right in here. You have to take vitamin D. If you're above Atlanta, let's say, you have to take vitamin D because for the whole winter, you're not making any. And then if you slather on the sunscreen in the summer, you're still not making any. And vitamin D is critical for everything. It signals to a tenth of the human genome. It's important for muscle health, eye health, immune health, brain health, happy mood. You want to feel good. It's your vitamin D. You got to get that in there. The average multi, Steve, is going to give you 400 international units. That's a joke. The super pill has a full 2,000 international units.
0: That's huge.
34: Of vitamin D.
0: That's huge.
34: A meaningful dose.
0: Yeah.
34: And the list goes on and on. It's 100 milligrams of CoQ10. It's the right B12. So what I hear from my patients, that let's say they come in on a Monday and they're, you know, have some neck pain or back pain. I want to see them again later in the week. They come in and they're like, wow, doc, this makes a difference. This isn't like a regular multi where you take it and you hope it's going to work.
0: Right.
34: This is like, wow, I feel better. Once people start on the super pill, this is just something they get over and over and over.
0: Well, the way I view this, this is kind of a next generation new frontier of supplementation. It's where one simple pill that you have in your elite multi that you're talking about, an elite omega-3, you said, with krill oil and fish oil, and then you augment that with the cellular energizers like coenzyme Q10, talked about astaxanthin and lutein for the eyes and skin, and even ginkgo, which I don't think you mentioned, for brain health. Now, that is a great idea right there, because we get a little bit older, things slow down. Ginkgo is great for brain health. I mean, does this all surprise you that it's never been done before?
34: You know, I've always been surprised that it hasn't been done before, but, you know, I don't get involved in the intrinsics, but when I talk to Jan over there at Purity, Jason over there, you know, this took them over a year to put together, because to get everything stabilized, because with the fish oil and the krill oil and then the multi, to make everything work just right wasn't easy. But then the benefits are so great. Let's go to this recent study. This is a recent, large, randomized study. This is on multivitamins.
0: This would be interesting. Right here.
34: The multivitamin they used isn't half the multi we're talking about right now. So this is a randomized, double-blind, placebo-controlled study performed by researchers, Steve, from Wake Forest University School of Medicine in collaboration with Brigham and Women's Hospital in Boston. That's an affiliate of Harvard. So very high-end study, 2,262 older men and women, average age 72. This was published in September 2022, so very recent.
0: Yeah.
34: What the researchers found was nothing less than shocking. They did this study over 3 years. They gave them cognitive tests at baseline. So that's thinking tests. How is this person thinking? Okay. Everybody was normal cognitively when the test began.
0: Mm-hmm.
34: Now, 3 years later, they redid the cognitive test. Some were on placebo, of course. Some were on the multi. The multivitamin slowed cognitive decline, Steve, by 60%.
0: No way.
34: You would have thought this would have been trumpeted from the hilltops, but you know what? The media, they love to come out and pan vitamins. So when God forbid, a study comes out that doesn't show the vitamin did an amazing job, that's big headlines. Yeah. But this, 60. This is major, and it's from Harvard. It's from Wake Forest, Brigham Young Hospital. It cut down cognitive decline by 60%. So that's just outstanding.
0: That's
34: Let me
0: amazing.
34: Tell you something. The multi we're talking about here, the super pill, is order of magnitudes better. You know, just the nutrients are better. So you asked me about ginkgo before.
0: Yes.
34: So when you combine a multi with ginkgo biloba, which has wonderful support for the brain, along with krill oil and fish oil, incredible support for the brain, B vitamins, so important for the brain. And then you add our elite lutein, which has tons of brain benefits, along with skin benefits and eye benefits. This becomes just an outstanding brain formula, on top of it being great for the heart and energy. The first thing people are going to notice is energy. But this is going to work. This is protecting your brain. We all want to age gracefully. The super pill is going to help you do just that.
0: You mentioned something a while ago, why it took a year to develop this. Purity Products has been around for 25 plus years now, so they don't do anything halfway. I mean, you put the components together, and you want to make sure that it works. And when it does, you want to tell people about it, just like the super pill. It can deliver a multiple mode of action that goes way beyond just a basic multivitamin. And it boils down to what you like to call a difference maker in nutritional technologies. If you can, explain the savings here and why this is so advanced. Because I know savings is so important for so many people out there.
34: Wow, that is like such a great point. Because, you know, people used to complain about the sheer amount of stuff I would give them, right? Mm-hmm. They were also rolling their eyes at my receptionist when she gives them the number for the cost of it. Because if you're talking about, if you go out and buy a very top quality multivitamin, and then you're going to get some krill oil and some fish oil, and you're going to get CoQ10, and the top selling CoQ10 brand is 100 milligrams. We have 100 milligrams right here. Mm-hmm. You're going to get an eye formula with 10 milligrams of a very good lutein, and you're going to get a vitamin D formula and maybe a high-end B12.
0: Yeah.
34: I don't see you doing it for less than $200. And you know, the fact that since you're bringing up money, the fact that Purity is letting folks try a full 1 month supply of this for $9.95, I mean, that is really, you know why they do it, Steve?
0: Why?
34: Because they want people to try it. They know this is a superior product. Once people see, wow, this is really a lot better than what I was taking, they're going to want to continue.
0: You know, I think this is a good time to clarify how Purity can claim things like better joint comfort in just 7 days with a Purity Super Pill. Because, hey, let's be honest here. I mean, you can't get this benefit from a regular multi out there. It just doesn't exist. Characterize why adding the omega-3s to Purity Super Pill really leverages the science of these omega-3s from krill to reduce joint pain from exercise and activity in just 7 days.
34: This is a great study. This is double-blind, placebo-controlled out of the Journal of the American College of Nutrition. And Steve, this was done on only 300 milligrams of krill oil. It was a high-end krill oil, but it's 300 milligrams. Mm-hmm. We use 500 milligrams of krill oil, and we use something called phosphoboost krill oil. So what have they done here? They've taken out more of the sea salts, mm-hmm. and by doing that, they concentrate up the omega-3s and the phospholipids, and this is a really, really good krill oil. So you're going to get this benefit and then some. So in this study, in just 7 days, the folks that had knee discomfort, and I think these folks, if I remember correctly, were in their 50s. In just 7 days, Steve, they were 28% more comfortable.
0: Wow.
34: And they didn't do anything different. They weren't exercising or using PT or taking NSAIDs. They added krill oil.
0: Right.
34: In 30 days, they were 38% more comfortable. Now, researchers didn't stop there. They checked their joint flexibility, their joint functionality, all improved. On top of that, they measured something called C-reactive protein, which is a marker of inflammation, and we want to see that go down. And in this study, the folks on krill oil, C-reactive protein moved nicely in the right direction, showing that not only were people more comfortable, more functional, but their blood levels of this substance, C-reactive protein, were improved. So all around, tremendous benefit. This happened in 7 days. So I can say unequivocally that if you have joint discomfort, especially knee joint discomfort, because that's what this study was on, just krill oil seems to work just wonderful for making people more comfortable. So if you get this Purity Super Pill and you have the common aches and pains that come along with aging or overuse or being a weekend warrior, once you start to use this for about 7 days, you should feel more comfortable.
0: Well, this is a win-win because if you take something and it's going to make you feel better, going to make your joints feel better, you're going to want to exercise and have more activity on top of that. So
34: that's universal. Yeah, when I'm a chiropractor, so I see that all the time. They come in here, they're complaining, I can't exercise, I can't play golf, I can't play tennis, hiking's not comfortable anymore, I can't play with the grandkids, everything hurts. And I start adjusting them, and once they feel better, they get back to doing the things they want to do. So yes, any therapy, any intervention that's going to help folks feel more comfortable tends to make them happier. And when you're happier and you're more comfortable, what do? You want to get back to your life, whether it's tennis or golf or hiking or playing with the grandkids or shopping or just doing more things.
0: And I think, Dr. Levin, this is a perfect time to remind our listeners about the great news here in this special offer. 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I'll give out that number here in just a couple of minutes. Let's bring Dr. Neil Levin back online here with us. And as you're talking, I'm sitting here hearing this cash register going off. If I was to go out and swallow all 15 to 20 vitamin pills a day with somewhere between $200 and $300 a month, you've gone through this whole litany of things. But one of the things that you haven't mentioned just yet, you've checked off literally all of the boxes here, but you insisted that Purity include 100 milligrams of coenzyme Q10 in this formula. Now, that's for energy, right?
34: Yeah. Now, if you go to the average, I don't know, big box store, club store, the best-selling CoQ10 has 100 milligrams of CoQ10. That's a good amount of CoQ10. Mm-hmm. So we have 100 milligrams of CoQ10. Now, why is CoQ10 important anyway? 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
0: Okay.
34: When you eat some food, whether it's fat, carbohydrates, protein, the body takes those, it absorbs them, it brings them to the cells. Once in the cells, it gets into the mitochondria. And those are your little blast furnaces. That's where you turn food into cellular energy. Well, one of the linchpins to turn food into cellular energy is CoQ10. Mm-hmm. You need lots of CoQ10 to effectively make your food into cellular energy. Now, when you were 20, Steve, you made oodles of CoQ10. By the time you're 70, that number is cut in half. So when you look at a 70-year-old, they're not really moving like a 20-year-old, right? So but the question becomes, can you, by orally ingesting CoQ10 in supplement form, bump your levels back up? And the answer is yes. But CoQ10, it's absorbable, But when you take it with krill oil, it goes up. So maybe four or five times better absorbed.
0: Nice.
34: And that's what we have it. We have in this krill oil, fish oil matrix. Now, one other point in CoQ10, for those out there listening that take a statin drug, and, you know, a ton of folks over 50 are on statins. They're one of the best-selling drugs out there. And we're not going to pass judgment on statins here. But the point is, if you're using a statin to lower your cholesterol because your doctor told you to, one of the side effects of statins is myalgias, is muscle pain, is discomfort. I see this all the time as a chiropractor. Mm-hmm. Folks come in and they tell me about that. It's widely held belief is that one of the reasons people get these myalgias, these muscle aches and pains from statins, is because it lowers your CoQ10 even more. So if you're taking a statin, it's going to lower your CoQ10. So if you're on statins, you absolutely want a multi that has CoQ10. You want to get that CoQ10 in here, in there. The point is, isn't it nice to know when you're taking the super pill, this also becomes your CoQ10 formula in a very absorbable omega-3 matrix.
0: Exactly. And I'm so glad you addressed that because the energy factor in this is so vitally important. If you just join us, we're talking to Dr. Neil Levin with Purity Products. You know, one of the many ingredients in here that is a clinically validated nutrient is called lutein. So, I mean, when you consider how much is in the Purity Super Pill multivitamin, Dr. Levin, Purity Super Pill, I would say, at what, 40 times more here? Is that right? That's a big deal.
34: Well, it's funny that you say that because I was just looking at the supplement facts panel on the leading multi just now when you started asking me this question, mm-hmm. and they have a quarter of 1 milligram.
0: Wow.
34: We have 10 milligrams. 10. So, yes, that's 40 times. That's the difference.
0: Huge.
34: So we have 40 times more lutein, and it's a very special lutein. It's called LuteMax 2020. Lots and lots of studies. Yes, it comes from marigold flowers. Mm-hmm. Yes, it's clinically tested. It's a top lutein in terms of research, and the research is plain. The benefits are for vision are amazing. So LuteMax 2020 improves contrast sensitivity. It improves glare threshold. So if you're driving at night and you know that glare that they can hit you in the eyes, that bothersome glare,
0: oh, yeah.
34: This protects the eyes. It protects the eyes from blue light. Blue light is a very big problem. Like if you're looking at your computer, like I am right now, mm-hmm. it's shining blue light in your eyes. Your cell phone, when you're outside, you get a lot of blue. You've heard of blue blockers.
0: Yes.
34: Those sunglasses, one of the things they do is block blue light. Too much blue light puts the kibosh on your sleep. So you're watching some TV or you're playing on your computer or your worst case scenario, you're bringing your cell phone to bed with you and looking at that, that's going to trash your melatonin and make it hard to sleep.
0: Yep.
34: Well, if you have enough lutein, it's almost like an internal blue blocker. It's protecting you from blue light. You take lutein and it helps make your skin look beautiful. So yeah, this formula is just amazing. It's just three pills. They're soft gels, so they slide right down, easy to swallow, and you're getting a month supply from Purity for $9.95.
0: Dr. Neil Levin, let's have some fun here. I want to go to the mailbag. We've got some of the most frequently asked questions I want to do first. We're going to do it in rapid-fire question format, so it's going to be super quick. The FAQs, so to speak. I'll ask the questions. Give me a quick answer. Is the super pill easy to take?
34: Oh, it's really easy to take. Just mention it. Three pills. They're soft gels. They slide down easy. No one's going to have trouble with these.
0: Does the super pill have enough vitamin D? My doc said I need more.
34: Oh, absolutely. Again, a regular multi out there is going to have 400 international units. We put a full 2,000 international units of a very absorbable vitamin D right in here, vitamin D3. This is your vitamin D formula.
0: Can the super pill help promote my brain function?
34: Absolutely. 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
0: All right, here's a good one. 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
34: 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If you're running out of your old bottle, don't buy it again. 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
0: All right. I have issues with my knees and my joints. Can the super pill help that?
34: In 7 days, Steve, we went over it a little while ago. 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In just 7 days, the folks with knee joint discomfort were 28% more comfortable. In 30 days, they were 38% more comfortable. So, yeah, knees, I found in my practice, this is the kind of formula that just pretty much is very joint friendly.
0: All right, considering what we know about Purity Super Pill here, do you have any testimonials that you can share?
34: Oh, yeah. This guy's got a fun name, Bebop, from Lehigh Valley, Pennsylvania. He's in the age 55 to 64 bracket, rates at 5 stars. He says, best multi. I'm so happy switching to the Purity Super Pill.
0: Wow.
34: Good mix of vitamins, krill and fish oil and CoQ10. Easy to take. I feel better after just a couple of weeks.
0: Give me another one.
34: One nicknamed April from Mesa, Arizona. She says, amazing. I'm 65 years old. I feel like I'm in my 30s. People say I look like I'm in my 40s. The Super Pill makes me feel amazing. I love all the Purity products.
0: All right, one more.
34: Here. Sean T. He says, so much in one pill, excellent quality. It's easier to take just one pill instead of several. Definitely a plus. I don't have time to count out pills every day, every week. Take one of these and you're good to go. I could tell an immediate difference while on this product. More energy, less health issues. 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This is vitamin taking made easy. 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Amazing value, easy to take, very, very high end. So yeah, this is one of those, once people start on this, they want to continue. This is a great nutrient. And again, for $9.95, absolutely give this a try.
0: Dr. Neil Lemon, we've run out of time. I better go and give out that number.
34: Time always flies by, Steve. Thanks for having me.
0: All right, I've got some great news. 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
8: A red flag warning continues across the inland northwest because of hot temperatures, dry conditions, and gusty winds. Conditions that can cause fires to grow. Firefighters increased containment on the Spokane fires. The Old Trails fire remains at 3,500 acres with 23% containment. The Autumn Lane fire has burned 5,700 acres and containment has reached 47%. The Fairview fire is 31% contained at 992 acres. A father is facing child cruelty charges after his son was hit by a vehicle in San Bernardino County. Investigators say the boy was sent to a trauma center and is suffering from critical injuries. He was hit while riding a scooter Thursday. His father, Juan Mendoza, is being accused of being under the influence of drugs. The driver stayed on scene and has been cooperating with police. Mendoza is being held on a $50,000 bond. That's the latest. I'm Steve Cumming.
20: 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Poorly. Still, we've been riding shotgun from the start.
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5: And they're desperate for something that is going to make a difference. And my bladder really is a breakthrough for bladder health because, as you mentioned, it's clinically studied. It's not a drug. It's a plant-based formula. And it does three very important things for your bladder. First, it can strengthen and tone the bladder. It can reduce the urge to go to the bathroom, especially at the night. Wow. And then the third thing is that it also helps your brain and your bladder talk to each other more efficiently, more effectively, so that they don't get their wires crossed and send you to the bathroom when you actually don't need to go.
6: And it's so fascinating, that third point you just brought up about how the bladder and brain, you know, talk to each other. From what I understand, sometimes the brain and bladder sort of send each other false signals. But what this product can do is help improve this communication, right?
5: Yeah, it's fascinating. It really is. It's extraordinary. As a pharmacist, I'll tell you, Jason, I'm always looking to see what's new, what's innovative when it comes to dietary supplements and in health. And when I came across the clinical studies, I reviewed the research on my bladder, I was really impressed because not only is this, you know, provide meaningful results, significant improvements in the issues that people with bladder leakage face, but listen to this. The studies show as well that the satisfaction rate for people that are taking my bladder is 84%. So 84% wow. of people are satisfied. I mean, we don't see that very often in clinical trials for supplements or anything for that matter. So, you know, what we're hearing, the feedback from people saying that this product has really transformed their lives, allowing them to go out and do things they couldn't do before. When their bladder leakage issue was controlling their lives. So listen to these results. And this comes from a peer-reviewed study that was published in the journal Biomed Central Complementary Medicine and Therapy. Okay, so people who took my bladder in this study enjoyed a 60% reduction in urinary urgency. 60% reduction. So that's the need to go to the bathroom. So we have a 60% reduction in this urinary urgency. Right. And that can happen, this urgency can happen either because the bladder walls are weak or because the bladder and brain, again, are sending the wrong signals. So 60% reduction there is huge. And then there were other studies on the My Bladder formula that showed a 75% of users were able to reduce the number of undergarment pads, underwear pads that they were using, some down to just one a day. Yeah. So that's huge cost savings. And it also makes life a little easier, right? Cuts down on the inconvenience that comes with constantly having to change pads and the undergarments. And another really exciting result that has come from the research is that there was an average 50% reduction in nighttime waking to go to the bathroom. So my bladder users were finally able to get the rest they needed. There's two things that are happening here. So the primary issue is that the bladder just gets weaker over time. And this is true for both men and women. But what happens is that just like any muscle in our body, the bladder muscle does deteriorate and weaken with age. And also if a man has, say, prostate issues, that can press down on the bladder, which weakens the bladder muscles even further. And for women who've been blessed to have children, being pregnant and giving birth, that can weaken the bladder, sometimes a little, sometimes a lot. So women, I hear this a lot from women that have had children and it's, you know, they're excited about the baby. But of course, the downside is sometimes it's hard on the bladder. But the good news is that my bladder can help to strengthen and tone the bladder. And

0: And it works for both men and women. The other issue has to do with the nervous system. So we touched on this a little bit earlier when we're talking about signaling. So there's a nerve called the pudendal nerve, and it runs from your pelvic region to your spine, and your brain and bladder communicate along these connections. And they tell each other how your bladder feels, whether it feels empty or full. It also sends a signal conveying how much pressure you feel on the bladder as well. So when you need to empty your bladder. So what happens is that the weakened bladder, it sends the wrong signals up and down this nerve, and it kind of fools your brain into thinking you need to go to the bathroom, even though you don't. So this is why some people, they feel or they sense that they have the urge to go to the bathroom, and then they sit down, or if you're a guy, stand up, and you're trying to pee, but you really don't have to, and there's only a little bit that comes out.
1: Yeah.
0: So the good news is that my bladder does help with this. It can help the brain and the bladder get on the same page.
1: That's right. Very well said. So basically, the underlying issues here are, one, a physical weakness in the walls of the bladder, and secondly, this communication issue you've described between the brain and the bladder. My bladder, this new formula from Purity Products, shown to address both. It strengthens the bladder, and it sort of gets your brain and bladder communicating better, sending the right signal. And remember, at the top of the show, we started with those three important questions. One, are you or someone you love dealing with a weak or leaky bladder? Two, does the occasional uncontrollable urge to go to the bathroom wake you up at night and, you know, mess up your sleep? And thirdly, does a leaky bladder sometimes keep you from doing the things that you love to do? And if you have answered yes to any of these questions, then I am telling you that my bladder is the ultimate solution for you.
2: There is no other dietary supplement on the market that's even close to this. Over 8 out of 10 people who use this report that they get the benefits. We are going to prove this to you. If you are dealing with these bladder issues, you simply must try a bottle of My Bladder. If you're one of the first 1,000 callers from this weekend's radio show, we're going to send you out a full 1 month supply of My Bladder for just $9.95. It's less than 10 bucks. To make it even more enticing, we're going to give you free shipping. This is going to go to work in just a couple of weeks. So this is enough of a sample supply to give you some benefits. But if you keep using it over time, you will be even more satisfied with your results. 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It's patented. It's clinically tested. This is over 20 years of R&D behind this magical combination of ingredients. It's won all sorts of international awards. Purity Products could not be more excited to bring this to the market here. 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I'm going to give that number out again a little bit later on in the show, but we've got a lot of ground to cover. We are talking with Sherry Torkos, pharmacist and longtime advisor to Purity Products. And Sherry, as we move along here in this important discussion about our new and innovative way to help people deal with that occasional bladder weakness with urine leaking and with an overactive urge to urinate, why don't I hand it back to you? And maybe, you know, for people just tuning in, could you give us a quick recap here?
0: Yeah, sure. So we know from the statistics that about 33 million Americans deal with bladder leakage. And I can tell you, as a pharmacist, and I've been practicing over 30 years, I've talked to so many men and women who are trying to manage this issue. So if you're listening, or you have a family member that you think of that is dealing with this issue, know that they're not alone. There is help available. Occasional bladder leakage, I know that this is a distressing and embarrassing issue. It affects your quality of life. And sometimes people feel isolated. They're afraid to leave their home because they don't want to be away from the bathroom or have an embarrassing accident. So, you know, I completely empathize. It's a tough issue. But the good news here is that Purity Products, with this product, this My Bladder, it can offer dramatic benefits to help strengthen the bladder, cut down the urgency to urinate, and help people reclaim their lives. There are 14 clinical studies backing the benefits of this product with impressive results. We're talking about a 60% reduction in urinary urgency. That's the need to rush to the bathroom. Then there's the fact that 75% of people using My Bladder were able to reduce the number of underwear pads and undergarments they use, some people down to just one per day.
1: A lot of people are going to be skeptical about this, and I totally understand it. So many people trying to manage this issue. This is a great solution, a plant-based option that has been shown to deliver really meaningful results. It's going to help people save a lot of time, a lot of money, and a lot of hassles. And again, what I love is 50% reduction in nighttime waking to use the bathroom. So less nighttime waking, better quality of sleep. Now, this isn't a sleep aid, but wow.
0: Yeah, exactly. Yeah, definitely. My Bladder is not going to knock people out. This is not a sleep aid. But the reality is that people actually should be able to get more sleep, better quality sleep, because they're not being interrupted by their bladder to go to the bathroom. I mean, I know how hard it is myself. If I wake up to go to the bathroom in the night, it's sometimes hard to get back to sleep. And if you're waking up 2, 3, 4 times a night, that can really do a number on your sleep.
1: Yeah, even if you could reduce it by just a little bit, it could be a dramatic improvement overall.
0: We are getting incredible feedback from real customers. These are real people that are taking the product, they're taking My Bladder, and they're getting incredible results. In fact, I was talking with a friend recently about his mother's bladder issues, and he gave me the okay to share this story here with you today. Mm-hmm. So his mother's name is Helen, and Helen had been dealing with bladder leakage issues for a long time. So her bladder was really getting in the way of her life. She wasn't going out playing bingo and doing the things that she loved because she was afraid of having an accident.
1: Right.
0: She was, you know, afraid of wetting herself. So she was, you know, really struggling with this situation.
1: Well, let's hear about the happy ending part of this story with
0: yes,
1: My Bladder.
0: Can't leave it there. We're not going to leave it there. So there is a happy ending because her son bought her a bottle of My Bladder. And after just 2 weeks using My Bladder, Helen found that she was sleeping for 4 hours at a time before having to get up to use the bathroom. So that was a dramatic improvement. Now, again, this isn't going to make people drowsy or it doesn't put you to sleep. It just makes your bladder stronger and improves the communication so that she didn't have that sudden urgency and the need to urinate that was waking her up at night. So the other big plus is that it significantly cut down on the number of pads and the undergarments that she was using.
1: No, this is great. Less urgency, less leakage, less nighttime waking, which is so huge. And as an extra perk, you're saving a lot of money too.
0: Yeah, yeah, exactly. And Helen also shared that she was so excited because she was able to return to the activities that she enjoyed before her weak bladder was getting in the way of her life. So she was able to go out with confidence, to go shopping, to be out with family and friends at events and do activities. And she said she's even playing bingo again. And that was one of her favorite things to do. But before she was taking My Bladder, she had stopped going to bingo because with the bladder urgency, she would just have to get up and run to the bathroom all the time. And it was just really frustrating. So she's just an incredibly happy and satisfied customer, one of many that we have.
1: Now we have this evidence-based solution, something that really works, something that has all the patents and the technologies, 7 international awards over the last 20 years or so since they developed this. We are bringing it to the market here in America under the My Bladder brand. We're very excited about it. We certainly did the homework here. We know My Bladder will work for you. So Sherry, we are almost out of time. And yet, like we said, 84% of people that use this formula say it works, report the benefits. It's going to cut the urge to urinate so people can really get their life back. And I know there are a lot of folks out there that can relate to wanting to cut down on using, you know, frankly, adult undergarments. People who want to be able to travel or just go out for dinner or visit with friends without, you know, having to keep an eye on where the nearest bathroom is.
0: Yeah, people with bladder leakage, they're always, you know, mapping the fastest route to a bathroom, knowing where you know, they're going to have to sit to be close to the bathroom at an event. It can be hard. It can affect your quality of life. It can cause anxiety and worry and stress. And we want people to get their lives back, to enjoy quality of life and to feel confident and comfortable and not have to deal with all of these issues. So I think, you know, nobody wants to live like that, right?
1: Yeah. And again, as we're running out of time, this My Bladder product, 20 years of R&D, globally 24 patents, 14 clinical trials, including 4 peer-reviewed publications, double-blind research. This really is remarkable. But as we only have a couple of minutes here, Sherry, why don't you give us the bottom line on why people who are dealing with bladder leakage issues, this bladder control issue, why should they put this My Bladder to the test?
0: Okay, so the takeaway here, Jason, is that My Bladder is an innovative and an effective solution for bladder leakage. So we're talking about a formula that is award-winning. It's a patented blend of botanicals that works to improve bladder muscle tone, to strengthen the bladder, to reduce the urge to urinate, and it can even return people to the average number of bathroom trips they had in their younger years. So there are numerous clinical studies here. We're talking about solid science. And of course, we have lots of testimonials by real life users like Helen and John, who we talked about earlier. These are people that experienced dramatic, life-changing results using this formula. And keep in mind, the people that are taking My Bladder, they notice benefits in as little as 2 weeks, and it does build over time. So at 8 weeks, 84% of users are feeling very satisfied at 8 weeks. So just think about this. If you're experiencing bladder leakage and it's affecting your quality of life, you can improve your situation in as little as 2 weeks. Less leakage, less urgency, a better night's sleep. So I think those are some meaningful benefits. This is an easy to take product. It's just 2 small capsules a day. And as a pharmacist and someone who has looked at the science, the studies, I have a lot of confidence in this product. I know people who try My Bladder will be satisfied because it can really help them get their lives back, their freedom back.
1: Sherry, I've got to give out that 800 number. We are out of time. Thank you so much for being here with me today. I really, really appreciate it.
0: My pleasure. Thanks for having me.
1: Okay. Well, if you are one of the millions of people, or maybe a loved one, are dealing with a weak or leaky bladder, if you're dealing with all of the issues associated with not getting a good night's sleep because of this issue, you're waking up at night, or it's simply a leaky bladder is preventing you from doing the things you love to do, then you need to give Purity Products a call right now 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
10: Former President Biden's cancer has spread. That's according to his son, Hunter Biden, who gave an update on his father's health during a wide-ranging interview with the BBC on Friday. Hunter Biden got emotional when discussing his father's health. He said the cancer has metastasized into his bones and further, and added it's very painful and it's very debilitating in many respects. The 83-year-old former president revealed his cancer diagnosis in May of last year, just months after his time in the White House ended. Todd Blanche will be the next U.S. Attorney General. Lisa Taylor has more.
11: The Senate confirmed the acting attorney general after weeks of debate with a handful of Republicans in opposition. Early Saturday morning, the Senate voted 50-49 to approve Blanche, with Republican Senator Susan Collins of Maine and Lisa Murkowski of Alaska joining Democrats in opposition. Blanche secured the final vote he needed from Louisiana Senator Bill Cassidy, who had previously been a holdout. Some Republicans expressed concerns about Blanche having a possible conflict of interest because he was President Trump's former personal attorney and because he helped create Trump's $1.8 billion anti-weaponization fund. Blanche formally rescinded that fund earlier this week.
10: The U.S. Postal Service has reported a $2.5 billion loss for the fiscal third quarter. U.S. Postmaster General David Steiner said legislation passed by a Senate committee to add dozens of new zip codes could cost the Postal Service $800 million. Steiner also said the agency is looking for approval for a new stamp price increase in January. He warned without action from Congress this year, the Postal Service will have to close thousands of unprofitable post offices and raise prices. An estate once owned by Jeopardy host Alex Trebek is up for auction. Windfall Farms, a 700-acre winery in Paso Robles, California, was owned by the late Trebek for 9 years. The listing price, $33 million, with an opening bid of $15 million. Bidding closes August 15th. I'm Lisa Carton.
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13: KABC. A husband and wife were shot in a Mira Mesa garage, killing the wife and critically injuring the husband.
12: Officers responded shortly before 7 last night to reports of suspicious activity at the home. Their identities are being withheld pending family notifications. And a judge has banned cameras and recordings for Nick Reiner's upcoming hearing in a bid to access an over $1 million trust fund to pay for his legal fees. Reiner's accused of killing his parents, Rob and Michelle. Yesterday's crash into a Glendale preschool left children injured. Here's Rich Cassone.
13: 8 school children have suffered minor injuries after a car crashed into their preschool in Glendale. The crash happened just before 2 p.m. at Grandview House Preschool. Police say a car was trying to make a U-turn when the driver hit the gas instead of the brake and crashed through a wall at the school. They say the crash was an accident and not the result of impairment. The children were treated at a local hospital and released to their parents.
12: Those are the headlines. I'm Bill Horrenda.
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14: In South L.A., on the 110 heading southbound at Florence Avenue, the two middle lanes are blocked due to a crash, and it's causing completely stopped traffic from Martin Luther King Jr. Boulevard. And in Pomona, on the 10 heading eastbound, the off-ramp to Kellogg Drive is blocked due to a brush fire, and it's causing stop-and-go traffic from Via Verde. And as well as in Pomona on the 57 this time, heading southbound, the connector to the 10 is closed due to a brush fire as well.
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19: 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One of my favorite guests is on the line. We've got Chris Killam, also known as the Medicine Hunter, standing by now. CNN calls Chris the Indiana Jones of natural medicine because he's, well, constantly scouring the globe searching for natural remedies. You may have seen Chris on the Dr. Oz show or maybe on PBS or CBS and also on Fox News where he does a health segment. He's been featured in the New York Times and also on ABC's 2020. Anyway, Chris is joining us today to discuss not one, but three of the hottest nutritional ingredients out there on the market today. Even better, he's teamed up with Purity today to give away a complimentary bottle to everyone out there in the listening audience. So do not, I repeat, do not change that dial. But first, a quick introduction. Chris Killam is an author and an educator. He's written 14 books. He's conducted research in over 30 countries. Again, he's been on with Oprah and Friends and Dr. Oz. Chris, welcome back to the show.
20: Thank you so much. It's always a pleasure to have a great conversation with you.
19: Now, most of us are super busy these days. We want to stay healthy, but quite frankly, it can be daunting, you know, with all the different supplements out there. Now, Chris, you've traveled all over the world learning about different natural remedies. So you really know which ingredients to look for. So tell me this, besides a good multivitamin and some fish oil, maybe a few other things, go into the three super hot nutrients you've been so jazzed about lately.
20: Well, I'm happy to do that. The three super nutrients, as we like to say, are a green tea extract, a turmeric extract called curcumin, and an extract from red wine called resveratrol. And apropos of what you said about my traveling around the world, I've extensively investigated these in their host countries. So I've been in the green tea plantations of China and India and worked with top researchers of this ingredient in those countries. With turmeric, I've been deeply involved with turmeric researchers in India and seen all of that. And with resveratrol, I've worked with scientists in Europe and also in California and Chile and South Africa, all of which are major red wine producing areas. So I've had the opportunity to investigate these things in the field, meet with the top scientists, and my conclusion is that green tea, curcumin from turmeric root, and resveratrol from red wine are remarkable health-enhancing agents that everybody can benefit from in a very, very substantial way.
2: Now, Chris, let's talk about these big three. And it's interesting that they're all found in our diet and all are considered superfoods. The green tea, the curcumin, the resveratrol. Why did you want to combine the three? There's always a method to your madness, if I can say it that way, because you combine these things together. You call it a real game changer.
20: Well, you know, when I look at these, there actually isn't a reason to put them all in separate products. They do go very well together. As you said, they're all food derived. So it's kind of like you can make a salad if you choose out of many vegetables. You don't just have to have a bowl of lettuce or a bowl of cucumbers. And while that's a little bit simplistic, the fact is that all of these are very, very rich in groups of protective compounds that are both antioxidant, so they actually protect our organ systems, so they maintain a healthy inflammatory status in the body. And this is really a big breakthrough. I also like the idea that people can get a concentrated supplement of green tea extract, curcumin extract, and resveratrol in one product with truly meaningful amounts of each one, and not have to go out and basically buy a shopping cart full of stuff.
2: Now, let's dive into the headlines and the research, especially on this green tea, because it's absolutely amazing. I know in Asia they've been using it for thousands of years for healthy aging, but what are you seeing recently in the press? I know you told me the Nutrition Research Journal in its July 2012 issue revealed that green tea significantly increased plasma antioxidant activity and whole blood glutathione. Can you recap some of these headlines and tell me why you're such a green tea advocate?
20: Okay. What you just said about increasing plasma antioxidant activity is really critical. There are many antioxidants that people consume that don't actually wind up in the body, or they don't wind up in the body in any significant amounts. The green tea antioxidants, which we know are among the most highly beneficial antioxidants in the entire world, are very well absorbed. They improve plasma antioxidant activity. That is the blood concentration of antioxidants. So what happens is you get this great concentration of antioxidant substances, which are protective compounds, floating around in the body and protecting the cells of your body, your organs, every part of your body, from premature destruction due to exposure to environmental pollutants and things in the diet.
2: All right, let's switch gears and talk about this curcumin, which is number two on your list. And by the way, these three ingredients are all found in the new green tea combo formula. We're going to be offering a free bottle in a few minutes, but talk to me about the curcumin, which is spelled C-U-R-C-U-M-I-N. Now, most people haven't heard of it, but scientists and researchers know it's one of the most powerful superfoods on the planet. It can positively influence our DNA, maintain joint comfort, healthy inflammation, and more. Can you share some of the incredible headlines on curcumin and tell us why you use this? And we talked about this off air a few minutes ago, this patented curcumin with greater absorption.
20: Okay. Well, first of all, I think while people might not know the term curcumin, they may well know turmeric root, which is a yellow spice, and it shows up in curries, and it's part of the 5,000-year-old Indian Ayurvedic system of medicine. I've been studying turmeric and its derivative curcumin since the 1970s, and I'll say this right off the bat, that there are almost no plant materials in the world as extensively studied as this. A couple of thousand studies can be found in the scientific and medical medical literature. We know that curcumin is powerfully antioxidant. We know that it has a remarkable capacity to protect the liver, and the liver is our primary detoxifying organ. It greatly enhances joint health. So if people are experiencing joint discomfort due to overuse, this really helps to relieve that. And it's also what we call cardioprotective. It helps to protect the heart. It helps to maintain normal, healthy cholesterol. And one last thing that is really kind of astounding is that curcumin actually causes your body to produce what are called neuroprotective factors in the brain. So it causes your body to produce these agents in the brain that protect the actual tissue of the nerves and the brain itself. There's almost nothing else that we know of that does this. Specifically, the curcumin that you mentioned offers about 7 times the absorption of other curcumin. So when you take 250 milligrams of this stuff, you get about 7 times the activity that you would if you took, say, a comparable amount of another curcumin extract. So this, in my opinion, is one of the most life-enhancing, protective, totally beneficial substances on Earth, and it has just decades of scientific and medical studies to back it up.
2: Now, Chris, I know that we talked already about the green tea and the curcumin in your new green tea formula, which Purity is giving away for free today. But first, tell me about the third nutrient on the list, the resveratrol.
20: Well, resveratrol is one of those remarkable compounds that I just sort of shake my head at how many different things it does. It is found in grapes, in wine grapes. It also shows up in cranberries. What we know about resveratrol is that, like green tea and also like curcumin extract, it's profoundly antioxidant. But more than that, it shows significant properties. When you look at some of the things in the body that happen during aging as a result of fat accumulation in tissue and insulin sensitivity, resveratrol helps to protect against those things. It's a powerful immune regulator. And you know, our immune system is responsible for keeping us healthy. It is remarkably beneficial for the heart. And this is why it's considered one of the keys to the so-called French paradox. You know, the French drink a lot of red wine, they eat a lot of cheese, they smoke cigarettes, and they stay slim and they have good cardiovascular health, which just seems completely unfair. But resveratrol appears to be key in that. And additionally, there is a brain benefit like there is with the curcumin with blood flow to the brain. So when you take resveratrol, you get brain blood flow. This means you get more oxygen to the tissues of the brain. So this is on my short list for all those reasons and for about a dozen more that would just plain take too long to explain.
2: All right, again, we're talking with Chris Killam, also known as the Indiana Jones of natural medicine, sometimes called the medicine hunter as well. Chris, let's laser in on how this wonderful formula that you created in conjunction with Purity Products. I know that Purity's been in business now for, what is it, over 20 years. They've got a top rating from the Better Business Bureau, and people can get a complimentary bottle of this green tea CR today. We'll give that number out in a few minutes. But first, Chris, before we tell our listeners how they can get their very own complimentary bottle of green tea CR, tell me this. If you wanted to buy this green tea plus the patented curcumin plus the resveratrol, I mean, you'd spend close to probably at least $75 for all three bottles in the store. And yet today, Purity Products is giving away a free bottle. How are they able to do this?
20: Well, you can consider it kind of a smart bet. And what I mean by that, first of all, Purity's big, but they're also very strategic. They know that if a person who's listening will pick up the phone, call in and get their free bottle, and it really is free, as in free, as yep. in it doesn't cost you money, if that person will try the product, take it as recommended, they're going to feel it. And when they feel it, they're going to say, gee, I want this as part of my regular daily regimen. So Purity is really betting beyond the free bottle. They're betting that people will have a positive experience, that they'll say, gosh, I like this. 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
2: 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Okay, Chris, talk about some of the headlines just on the green tea that we didn't get to yet. I understand that dieters just love green tea because it supports healthy fat metabolism. Is that right? And what does the research say about green tea when it comes to weight management?
20: Well, this is one of the especially wonderful things about green tea. We know that green tea has thermogenic properties. That is, it has heat-generating properties in the body, so it actually causes your body to burn more calories. So when you eat a meal, you're going to burn more calories from that meal as a result of taking a good, well-made, concentrated green tea extract. In addition, it has specific fat oxidation properties. It actually burns fat. I'm not suggesting that you're going to lose 20 pounds in a week, but I am saying that this is going to help your body to metabolize fat more efficiently. Over time, taking a green tea extract can help you to have a better fat to lean muscle ratio. So from a weight control standpoint, this is very good news. Additionally, green tea helps to stabilize blood glucose or blood sugar. And unstable blood sugar is one of the contributing factors to increased weight. So by stabilizing blood sugar, you have an effect on weight control and weight management. So it's really quite remarkable stuff. You need enough of it. We've got enough of it in Green Tea CR. It has to be the right extract. We've got the right extract. But the science is there for healthy weight management.
2: All right. Now, Chris, you say that with Purity's formula, it provides you with about 3 cups worth of green tea in each 2-capsule serving. So you get all of the green tea's concentrated benefits for energy, for heart health, for alertness in just 2 caps. Plus, you get the curcumin and the resveratrol, too. So it's easy. You call it your daily shortcut to better health. Explain this idea of a healthy shortcut and explain some of the top benefits as well.
20: Well, I mean, you could, for example, drink 3 cups of good concentrated green tea each day, eat at least 1 really rich curry made with a lot of turmeric root, and drink a couple of glasses of red wine. You could do that every day. Most people will not do that every day, but they still might want the benefits of 3 of the biggest superstar protective health-enhancing nutrients on the entire planet.
2: Again, we're talking with Chris Killam, the medicine hunter. Now, in this new Green Tea CR formula from Purity, it's really about the research. Share with us some of your favorite studies and the headlines on the curcumin that we didn't get to yet. I know this is one of your favorite ingredients for joint comfort and even for brain health.
20: Well, I especially like the liver protective, heart protective, and joint modifying properties of this stuff. The liver is our greatest detoxifying organ, and we know that we're constantly bombarded by toxins in the environment. In fact, blood studies show that newborn babies contain 200 industrial pollutants in their blood at the time of birth. So we need a functioning, super healthy, very strong liver. We might not think about our livers that much, but we need that. Mm-hmm. And we know that curcumin protects the liver. It keeps it strong. From a cardiac standpoint, it's highly beneficial for the heart. It's very good for maintaining healthy cholesterol and healthy platelet levels. And from a joint standpoint, we have innumerable studies showing overall improvement in joint health and relief and stable inflammatory activity, better joint mobility as a result of taking curcumin. I like the brain protective studies as well. You know, curcumin delivers all this. So I regard it as one of the single most important things that you can put in your body. And I'm very well aware that most people are not going to eat enough raw turmeric root to get the benefits that they should and that they can get from a concentrated curcumin extract.
2: Chris, I don't want to get too technical here, but these antioxidants in green tea are classified as polyphenols. And they really are super powerful and well-respected by scientists. But in this green tea CR formula, there's more. It's got the green tea, it's got the curcumin, the resveratrol that we talked about, plus grape seed extract, bioflavonoids, vitamin C. Can you talk to me about this array of really super antioxidants and polyphenols that you've put in the formula?
20: Well, yeah, I won't say that we kind of went overkill, but I will say that we really, really developed an efficient, comprehensive program here. Grape seed extract contain a group of highly specialized antioxidant compounds that not only do much of what I've already described, but also enhance the physical integrity of tissue in the blood vessels and the skin. So we put those in there for extra boost in antioxidant activity, but also for a specific type of activity that isn't as much addressed by the green tea, the curcumin, and the resveratrol. The bioflavonoids enhance the overall activity of vitamin C, and vitamin C itself is one of the most important nutrients that we can possibly take in. So I would say that we were very, very thorough. You know, when we went through what could be in this product, we said, you know, what would happen if we put in grape seed extract, bioflavonoids, and vitamin C? We realized that we would have an utterly superior formula. And just to reiterate, I want people to experience dynamic health. I want people to feel great. This formula, the green tea CR, will make you feel great. And that's the purpose of it.
2: All right, Chris, I love this green tea CR combination formula. And remember, the CR stands for curcumin and resveratrol. I love that with this complimentary bottle today, our listeners can get started for free. That's great value. What would people expect to pay if they bought all of these separately in the store?
20: Well, I think if they bought high-quality products that contain these ingredients, they'd be into it for about $75 or so, possibly even $80.
2: Yeah.
20: So they'd wind up spending appreciably more than they're going to spend on the green tea CR formula. And they still wouldn't get the grape seed extract. They still wouldn't get the pine bark extract, the bioflavonoids, or the vitamin C.
2: Chris, what kind of results can people expect to see? What can they expect to feel once they start taking this formula?
20: I think that people will feel greater joint mobility and comfort. I think they'll feel more energy. Because these ingredients also help to stabilize and maintain natural healthy blood sugar control, I think they'll have more sustained energy throughout the day. And I would just suspect that people will have an experience of greater vitality. When you have a more highly functional immune system, you just feel more energy and better overall. It's kind of, you know, like those days when you get up and go, wow, I feel great. This is a wow, I feel great formula.
2: Now, Chris, the green tea CR, let me get this straight. It provides about 3 cups worth of green tea in each 2-capsule serving. Plus, you get the antioxidant equivalent of several servings of fruits and vegetables. Plus, you get the resveratrol and the joint comfort and brain function benefits of the curcumin. I mean, wow, all in one formula. In the last 2 minutes, talk to me about this shortcut to better health and why you want everyone listening to this program to call now for that complimentary bottle of green tea CR.
20: Okay. Fortunately, there's an immense body of science that has been growing steadily for the past 20 years, and it's really rich science now. We know that of the various plant-derived substances that exist, green tea extract, curcumin extract, and resveratrol extract are at the absolute top of the list of protective, vitality-enhancing, overall health-promoting compounds. There just isn't anything like these. They're in the green tea CR standing for curcumin and resveratrol, product in meaningful amounts. People will take this product. They're going to feel the difference. You're going to feel energy. You're going to feel more vitality. You're just plain going to feel better, kind of more fluid and in that flow of good health.
2: Sure.
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1: KABC. A Bay Area tech giant is laying off more local employees. Mark Mayfield fills us in.
2: Salesforce is going to be issuing layoffs for the fourth time in less than a year. The filing with the state this week lists 37 technology and product positions, 34 general administration positions, and 3 sales and distribution positions that will be permanently eliminated. The cuts start on October the 5th. Salesforce is San Francisco's largest employer. I'm Mark Mayfield.
1: 3-year-old filly Valentina Jan is the third horse to die from a racing injury at Del Mar this year. The filly died after suffering an injury during the 8th race on Thursday. An estate once owned by Jeopardy host Alex Trebek is up for auction. Windfall Farms, a 700-acre winery in Paso Robles, was owned by the late Trebek for 9 years. The listing price is $33 million. Those are the headlines. I'm Bill Herenda.
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17: 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I am your host, Steve Summers, and I've got to tell you, we have got a fascinating show for you today. Now, if you're like most people, you may have noticed that when you hit 50, you kind of hit the wall. You know, between your joints, the heart, the brain, your eyes, your energy, you name it. Now, when you hit 50, you have to pay attention to your health. We all know that. So whether you're 40 or 50 or say in your 60s or 70s or even older for that matter, our guest today says he's discovered something that you can unlock the key to feeling better at any age. This is exciting. What is it? What are we talking about? Why do you need to know about this? Well, stay tuned. Dr. Neil Levin is on the line here. Dr. Neil Levin is a chiropractor. He's a nutritionist. He's a longtime advisor for Purity Products. Welcome, Dr. Levin. So great to have you back on the show today. This is a big story, isn't it?
0: Oh, absolutely, Steve. And let's cut right to the chase here. That discovery you talked about at the top there, it's krill oil, because krill oil is simply amazing for us. It's great for the heart, great for the joints, fantastic for the brain, for the eyes. I mean, I have people coming into my clinic every single day, and they want to feel better. I mean, they want to feel physically better, stronger. They want their joints to feel comfortable, but they want to stay mentally sharp. They want to keep that brain thinking like it did when they were younger. They want to protect themselves from coronary heart disease and maintain those flexible, healthy, youthful arteries for wonderful circulation. Hey, Steve, they want to boost their energy. And
17: absolutely,
0: you know, why not? I mean, we deserve it. And that's what we're going to be talking about here today with this Krill Omega 50 Plus, which is the cutting edge combination, Steve, of krill oil, which is so fabulous for us. But we've infused the krill oil. Now, this is so important. We've infused the krill oil with the high omega-3 concentrated fish oil. You need to do that when you're dealing with krill, because krill just isn't high enough in omega-3. So many other important parameters and virtues, but you got to get that high omega-3 fish oil in there, and we've done that. So this is now the best of both worlds. But we didn't stop there. For the 50-plussers, we've added some vitamin D. We doubled the antioxidant power, and Steve, we actually increased the amount of krill by 67%. So this now becomes the finest omega-3 nutrient in the world, as far as I'm concerned.
17: This is very, very exciting. This krill oil sensation, I mean, it is all over the news, Dr. Neil Levin. Great studies are out there. Many experts are declaring that krill oil is better than fish oil. So give us this lowdown on this krill omega 50 plus formula.
0: Right, Steve. You know, if I told you that there's this one tiny pill that benefits the joint and the brain and memory, mood, coronary heart disease, wonderful for the arteries, makes your hair shine, great for the skin. I mean, what would you say to that?
17: Hey, where can I get this stuff?
0: Right, and we have it. It's Krill Omega 50 Plus, and we're going to give it to everybody for free today. And that's really cool, because Purity wants everybody to try this, because they know they're going to see a huge difference. But get this, on top of that, for the first 1,000 people that call today, we're giving away a second gift, because I just demanded this. You know, when we're dealing with the 50-plus, and hey, you know, if you're 40 and you feel like your energy is low, this is for you also. But for people 50 and over, we're all

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6: Excellent.
5: 24 in the leading brand, you're going to get 130 with Krill Omega 50 Plus. 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
6: This is absolutely exciting. I got to tell you, though, during the last Krill show that we did together, you totally shocked me, Doc. I remember this specifically. You said that...
5: Tell me, I'm on the edge of my seat. What did I say?
6: You said, and I remember, that the studies show that krill oil improves joint comfort in just 7 days. Now, if the benefits for the brain and the heart didn't perk my ears up, that certainly would. If you would, touch on the study and tell us how this works.
5: Right. That was a great study. In fact, that's the reason I started taking krill oil about 5-6 years ago. Mm-hmm. A pilot study, double blind, placebo controlled, exactly what you want to see out of the Journal of the American College of Nutrition. Now, participants got 300 milligrams of krill oil or placebo. Now, remember, in Krill Omega 50 Plus, we're giving you even more. We're giving you 500 milligrams of krill oil, so even more potent. But the participants in the study that got the krill oil got some amazing joint benefits, Steve. Get this. In just 7 days, and you remember this from the last show, but in just 7 days, they were 28% more comfortable. That's a jaw-dropper. When I read that, I immediately went out and bought my first bottle of krill oil. But after 30 days, they were 38% more comfortable. The researchers didn't stop there. They looked at flexibility of the joints. They looked at function of the joints. All improved, and I call this the krill oil advantage. So if you're out there and you're taking fish oil, well, fish oil is great. I mean, fish oil is in here. It's so important, but you're not going to get the same joint advantages just on krill. You're not going to experience this joint comfort benefit that we get specifically from the krill. And remember, in Krill Omega 50 Plus, we've jacked up the levels of the krill 67% more. So in terms of dosage, fantastic.
6: That's big. That is absolutely big. Hey, I was on the website, and the testimonials on the Krill Omega 50 Plus, they're incredible. I mean, people obviously love this product. I'd like to share a couple of my favorites here.
5: Sure.
6: Believer writes in. She's a female, age 45 to 54, from Georgia. She rates it 5 out of 5 stars. She writes, "This has helped. Less grind on my knees when climbing up the steps. Beneficial to my overall health, both physically and mentally. I just feel better," is what she said. Also, Safety Susan, age 55 to 64, from Sacramento, California. She writes to 5 out of 5 stars. "I was a little worried about fishy aftertaste. However, I have not burped it even once." She goes, "I like it better than regular fish oil. The capsule size is smaller and it's easy to swallow." This is big, the capsule size being smaller.
5: You know, and I'm really glad you picked that one out, because Safety Suzanne picks out a very important point there. I don't think we've really harped on this enough, because people have trouble swallowing those huge horse pills, you know, those huge omega-3 pills. These are tiny. So this is why this is such a breakthrough. These capsules are so small and easy to swallow. Anybody can easily swallow them. But at the same time, we've increased the dosage of krill by 67%. We've boosted the antioxidant power. The vitamin D is in there. We supercharged the whole thing with the high omega-3, highly concentrated fish oil. So important for the heart. So yeah, Safety Suzanne, she really nailed it there. I want to read one more. This one in front of me, Blessed. She's in the 55 to 64 age bracket, Fort Worth, Texas, 5 out of 5 stars. She

0: I was experiencing brain fog. I couldn't remember things at work. Felt I was slowing down mentally. Purity was offering a free bottle. I've been taking it for a year, and I swear by it. I have experienced a difference in my brain and body. Good for you, Blessed. You know
1: what?
0: I'm not surprised at these testimonials at all because, again, I take this product myself. Mm-hmm. It's fabulous. My patients love the Krill Omega 50 Plus. They feel it in their joints. They feel it in their brain. They feel it in their energy, their circulation. They just feel better. That's what everybody tells me when they get in this Krill Omega 50 Plus.
1: Now, Dr. Neil Levin, talk for a minute, if you would, about the B12 Energy Melts, too. This is really
0: right.
1: An exciting addition.
0: So important.
1: You gave these away in our last Krill show as well, and the feedback has been absolutely overwhelming. People simply love the energy, the pep, the vigor they feel when they have their B12 levels restored with these. And now Purity's going to do it again. So two free bottles here today for the listeners. Tell us about this.
0: Yeah, remember, first of all the listeners today that pick up the phone and call are going to get a free bottle of this Krill Omega 50 Plus. Amazing. But now the B12 Energy Melts, why are they here? I said to Purity, I said, guys, we're dealing with the 50-plusers here. Even people who 45, 50, 60, 70, they're having more trouble absorbing the B12, and B12 is critical. You think B12, think energy. If your energy is low and you're in your 50s or 60s, I mean, it may be a B12 issue. B12 helps the body to make red blood cells. We need that to carry oxygen to the tissue, so important for energy. B12 helps us to burn carbohydrates and turn them into energy. 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So these B12 energy melts, they're fantastic. You put one on your tongue, tastes delicious. 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And what B12 energy melts do is they help bump up your levels of B12. And if you were a little low on B12, you really do feel a difference. The first thing you notice is energy. 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And oh, Steve, it's really a free bottle. 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
1: 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Now, Doc, I've seen these ads where they say that krill oil is 48 times stronger than fish oil. Is that true? Does that make any sense?
0: Well, you know, obviously these are the krill guys talking, right?
1: Right, right, right.
0: But you could look at it both ways. Let's get into krill in just a moment. But first, let's pat the fish oil guys on the shoulder because, you know, you could say that the fish oil is better and stronger, but we're talking about the concentrated high omega-3 fish oil here because it's higher than the omega-3s, the EPA and DHA that are so important for the heart, the brain, the memory, mood, your eyes, your skin, your hair, your nails. So in one sense, you could say, well, the fish oil is better, but In another sense, I have to hand it to the krill guys, because in terms of antioxidant power, krill oil is extraordinary, and it's because there's a molecule in krill oil that's naturally occurring called astaxanthin. And this astaxanthin, Steve, this is one of the most powerful antioxidants we've ever discovered. Steve, by one measure of antioxidant activity, it's 6,000 times stronger than vitamin C.
1: Wow.
0: So amazing antioxidant power in the krill. And now, as we're getting older, 50-plussers like myself, I'm 52, and we don't make as many antioxidants naturally. Our antioxidant systems are kind of slowing down, and at the same time, we're producing more free radicals naturally. This is why we call it Krill Omega 50 Plus, extra antioxidant power and extra krill. Remember, 500 milligrams of krill instead of 300, that's 67% more, plus the vitamin D, so important for us, and this is just an incredible value. I have folks, they were going out and they were getting the krill separately and the fish oil separately, the antioxidant. You could spend $75 doing that.
1: No kidding.
0: You're getting it all for free today. This is the best of both worlds, this combination product with the krill and the fish oil. It's not one being better than the other. They're both great, and this is the best of both worlds.
1: You know, thank God for Purity products. I'm serious. Seriously, because when you think about where our food supply has gone and where we are today, we have to have something that allows us to feel better as we age, to age gracefully. It's amazing to me as we talk
0: about
1: this.
0: And that's why I love the way that Purity gives away the free bottles. Because, you know, people can be skeptical.
1: Sure.
0: They should be skeptical. But now they can be skeptical and they say, okay, you know what? This sounds pretty important. I'm going to give this a go. It's only going to cost me $6.95. And they get it and they try it out. And what they start to see, because it doesn't take long, remember that joint study, 7 days, 28% more comfortable. What they start to see is, hey, I'm more comfortable. I feel better. They notice their energy is better. And they realize, hey, you know what? This is important. And they tell their friends and they tell their relatives and they tell their loved ones. And Purity's been doing business this way for, I don't know, 20 years now. And, you know, this is a great testimonial by Gracie. 5 out of 5 stars, she writes, it works. I feel a difference in my joints after only 1 week. Also, you have the nicest staff. That's what
1: Gracie
0: writes. You have the nicest staff. People are going to appreciate working with Purity. They're a fantastic company. They put their money where their mouth is. They give out free bottles, and you try it, and you're like, wow, this is great stuff. Thank God for Purity.
1: Let's talk about the heart health for a moment. It's probably the single greatest concern that people face as they age. So anything that we can do to boost heart health becomes really a top priority. You know this, I know this, and those folks out there know this as well. And I know you mentioned earlier that omega-3s literally lower our risk of coronary heart disease. Do I have that correct? Because that's a big statement.
0: You know, absolutely. I mean, protecting the heart, this is what put omega-3s on the map back in the 70s. Dr. Dierberg discovered, you know, how protective they were for the Eskimos.
1: Right.
0: But bottom line is, omega-3s protect our heart in so many ways. They promote a smooth, rhythmical heartbeat, important for the body's normal inflammatory response in the heart muscle, inside the arteries and veins. They promote those youthful, flexible arteries, so important for circulation. They promote healthy blood platelet activity, healthy red blood cell activity. They support a healthy blood pressure. That's very important. Triglycerides. So they do so much for the heart. So simply amazing cardiovascular protection with these omega-3s.
1: Doc, this study you sent me on this omega-3s and the memory is amazing. It seems that the participants taking omega-3s had some pretty incredible benefits here. When you talk about memory, that is something that kind of slips as we get older. Tell us more about this, would you?
0: Right. This was a great study because what they did here was very interesting. This out of the journal Neurology, and what they did is they checked the omega-3 level in the red blood cells of women, 1,000 women, older women. So this is a big study, 1,000 women.
1: Mm-hmm.
0: But then again, 8 years later, and the women were on average 78 years old at this point, they did MRI scans of the women's brains. And what they found, Steve, this is so amazing, they found that the brain volume for the women that had more omega-3s in their red blood cells,
1: mm-hmm.
0: the women that had more omega-3s in their red blood cells, they had higher brain volume. They were actually maintaining more of the youthful size of the brain. Their brains were bigger. You could see it plainly in the MRI measurements. That's really
1: great.
0: Cool. But not only that, there's a very important part of the brain known as the hippocampus, a very important part of the brain that facilitates learning, facilitates memory. And there was greater brain volume in the hippocampus for people that had more omega-3s in their red blood cells. That's how you can really measure how much omega-3 someone's taking in. So if you take omega-3s, you will raise your omega-3 index. We know this. It's a fact. You take omega-3s, you raise that. So you want to have more omega-3s in your bloodstream. Very important. That's how it infuses into all the cell membranes, into the joints, into the brain, etc. So take the Krill Omega 50 Plus. You get the krill oil, 67% more krill oil, so fantastic for the joints. You get the high omega-3 fish oil, vitamin D in there as well, astaxanthin for extra antioxidant power, and protect that brain, protect your memory, facilitate that quick, that youthful thinking that's so fun to have. When you feel sharp, when you feel like your brain is working great, you have that brain energy, it's more fun. It's more fun to be in a conversation. You feel better. You wake out of bed. You have that energy. You feel mentally alert. You feel alive. That's the way I want to feel. That's the way young people feel. That's why we put this in this Krill Omega 50 Plus. We want people to feel younger. We want people to maintain their youthful vigor and attitude. And that's what this Krill Omega 50 Plus is all about.
1: All right. I got to tell you, Dr. Levin, I take the Krill Omega 50 Plus. And one of the things that I absolutely love about the pill is that it's so small. I mean, it's so easy to take and so much better than trying to swallow one of those omega-3 horse pills, you know, the bigger ones. Anyone can take these with ease, and that's what's great about it. Tell us, how did you supercharge this formula while at the same time shrinking the capsule size? How do you do that?
0: Right. It's so amazing. This is really a breakthrough, Stephen. I mean, for those of you that are picturing this huge omega-3 pill, it's not like that. These are tiny. Anybody can swallow these. And now with our lemon lock flavor system, which I didn't even talk about before, you open the bottle up, Steve, it smells like lemon. We lock in the freshness. 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So an incredible value, and here's what I want you to do. Pick up the phone pretty quick, because believe it or not, 1,000 sounds like a lot, but it's not, Steve. On bigger radio stations, they move fast.
1: Right.
0: 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Don't worry. You're definitely going to get that. But if you're one of the first 1,000 callers, then you get the free B12 Energy Melt. So, no, we need to talk about that one more time, but I want you to get that too, and I demand this because this is Krill Omega 50 Plus. Hey, if you're in your 40s and you feel run down, it's great for you too, but 50s, 60s, 70s, folks in that age bracket, they're not absorbing the B12 as well because they're losing some of the intrinsic factors in the GI tract that are responsible for absorbing the B12. So now you put the B12 energy melt on your tongue, tastes delicious, and it just gets in there and boosts up those levels of B12. What do you feel when you boost your level of B12? If you had been low, you feel more energy because B12 helps make the red blood cells, carry oxygen to the tissues, helps burn your carbs for energy, great for the hair, skin, and nails, great for so many things. Steve, be one of the first 1,000 callers. 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
19: Former President Biden's cancer has spread. That's according to his son, Hunter Biden, who gave an update on his father's health during a wide-ranging interview with the BBC on Friday. Hunter Biden got emotional when discussing his father's health. He said the cancer has metastasized into his bones and further, and added it's very painful and it's very debilitating in many respects. The 83-year-old former president revealed his cancer diagnosis in May of last year, just months after his time in the White House ended. Former Vice President Kamala Harris is endorsing Democrat Senate candidate Abdul El-Sayed in Michigan's upcoming election. Lisa Carton reports.
20: Harris praised El-Sayed as a candidate focused on working families and said he is needed to help Democrats win control of the Senate. El-Sayed won the Democratic primary this week and will face Republican former Congressman Mike Rogers in November. Senate Minority Leader Chuck Schumer and other top Democrats have also backed El-Sayed following his primary victory. The endorsement drew criticism from the Trump administration, which attacked Harris and El-Sayed's progressive views. I'm Lisa Carton.
19: Senate Republicans have reached a deal to put off acting on President Trump's voter ID bill until after the August recess. Conservative leaders in the Senate told reporters late Friday that they held a meeting with Majority Leader John Thune after speaking with Trump and meeting with Republican colleagues and agreed to postpone action on a Senate budget resolution until after the five-week recess. They also agreed to put off voting on the Save America Act, but agreed to vote immediately on a portion of the bill, which requires voters to show a picture ID in federal elections. New York City is beginning the process of terminating the employment of Haitian municipal workers. This follows a Supreme Court decision allowing the federal government to end temporary protected status for Haitian immigrants. Mayor Zohran Mamdani called on the president to restore TPS protections to support the city's economy and its large Haitian community. I'm Rob Martier.
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22: Governor Gavin Newsom is criticizing the Federal Communications Commission after the agency voted to loosen longstanding limits on television station ownership.
0: Here's Dina Kodiak.
4: Newsom argues the move would accelerate media consolidation and threaten the independence of local news. He also says it's part of the Trump administration's move to have influence over the media. The FCC voted 2-1 to eliminate the national ownership cap, which had prevented a television station ownership group from reaching more than 39% of U.S. households. The commission also moved to allow companies to own more than two stations in a single market. I'm Dina Kodiak.
0: California beauty queen Kiara Darvon Bowling is fighting for her life, her sister told KTVU, after being hit by a car driven by 6 and 4-year-old brothers allegedly stolen from their parents while walking a friend's dog Thursday morning in Oakland. Those are the headlines. I'm Bill Herenda.
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9: In Sherman Oaks on the 101 heading southbound before the 405, a crash is on that right shoulder causing stop-and-go traffic from Balboa. And still in Sherman Oaks, this time on the 405 heading southbound between Burbank Boulevard and Mulholland Drive, the three left lanes are closed due to road construction and it's completely stopped traffic from Sherman Way. And in Whittier on the 605 heading southbound between Peck Road and Rose Hills Road, the three right lanes are closed due to road construction.
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27: In California, rodents are unfortunately out of control. In LA, there's a lot of rats. LA is number one for having rats, and then it's San Francisco. And it's not just LA, it's across the state, even in the cities like Auburn, that you may not even feel they should exist. And this is becoming a major health concern. What's happening? Today we sit down with experts from the pest control industry to see why the population is on the rise and if there is anything the state can do to stop or lower the growth of rats and rodents.
28: I don't think we're entering a third world situation, but we're starting to see some symptoms that you experience in the third world with rodent-borne diseases happening in California.
29: We're asking to be regulated by those that follow the science, that will do the research necessary to make good decisions based on not just wildlife risk, that's a huge one, but also public health risk. We have to consider both of those.
30: What about a restaurant, a small mom and pop shop, who really can't afford to throw everything away? Are they going to do the right thing? That's most concerning to me with the growing rat population right now.
27: I'm Siamak. Welcome to California Insider. Travis, Jake, it's great to have you on. Welcome.
31: Thank you so much. Thank you. Appreciate you having us.
27: We want to talk to you about a problem we are facing in a lot of California cities, from small to big, like LA, San Francisco, and even small cities like Auburn. We are hearing that rodents are on the rise in different places. And some people think it's homelessness, it's different factors. Can you tell us what's happening right now?
31: So there's a number of factors, and you know, all of those could be part of the equation. But basically, a few years ago, January 1st, 2021, there was a new restriction placed upon the use of second-generation rodenticides in the state of California that licensed professionals could no longer use those. And obviously, that is one big tool to keep the rodent population down that we no longer have. And so that's definitely at least a part of the equation of what's happening with the rodent population.
27: You're in the business of pest control, so you're seeing what people are going through in California.
28: We're seeing an increase in rodents for, you know, a number of factors. It's a better climate for them to live and thrive in the state of California. Additionally, there's increased urbanization. And then I think, you know, the third factor is that, you know, one of the most effective tools that we as a professional industry have relied on for decades has been taken away from us. And so what you're starting to see is an increase in violations at restaurants and grocery stores and closures because of rodents. We're seeing a rise in typhus cases in California. We're starting to see diseases like hantavirus, and people have died in the state of California. In 2026, leptospirosis, which is a rodent-borne disease that affects about 1 million people a year, 60,000 deaths a year. There was a death in Berkeley, California as a result of this. And so I think what you're seeing is that I don't think we're entering, a third world situation, but we're starting to see some symptoms that you experience in the third world with rodent-borne diseases happening in California.
27: And Travis, when you're talking to customers, what are they telling you? What are you seeing out there with residential customers and commercial customers?
31: Residential and commercial, industrial, pretty much all of the above, they are talking about the rodents that they're seeing, the impact it's having on them. Just last year, Santa Clara County, there were 41 restaurant and food facility closures. 39 of them were related to vermin. And so that's a significant percentage that I don't think we can ignore. And so I think that, you know, there's no way to tie this law and the effects of it to any one closure. But I think that it would be, you know, irresponsible to not think that when we take away one of the biggest tools we have to control a rodent population, and then we see all the rodent activity, that there's at least some impact that it is making that affects real world people. When those restaurants close, you've got now people unexpectedly, because nobody expects that to happen, that they've got 3 to 7 days off that they weren't expecting, that if they are getting paid, they're using up their PTO that I guarantee they would have rather go to a vacation with. Some of them, restaurants have servers that a majority of their income is tips. So even if they get paid their hourly, they're no longer getting their tips. It has real world impact in addition to the public health issues with, you know, illnesses and sicknesses and death and things like that.
27: Now we go to Simon McCune, who's in the pest control space. He actually reached out to us to cover this story. He's going to tell us what he's seeing on the ground right now.
30: I've been in the industry for about 13 years now, and I will say there's a lot of issues that seem to be new, at least to me. One example is a call that we're getting quite often now is people calling about the wires under the hoods of their vehicles getting chewed on, which can be pretty costly to fix. And, you know, I feel really bad for those people because when they call, I tell them there's nothing that we can guarantee for them. I give them options. Hey, try to put your car in the garage if you can. Some people say they can't, or they may not even have a garage, you know. Well, in those situations, I do feel bad for them because with all the vehicles outside and the rats outside in California, there's nothing that I can really promise them. So imagine you just found out that it's going to be thousands of dollars to fix all the wires underneath the hood of your vehicle. Then you call exterminators for help and they tell you there's nothing we can guarantee for you. That's not what you want to hear when you spend so much money fixing all that underneath the hoods of the vehicles.
27: And do you see more and more calls on the rodents and rats?
30: It has been a lot more calls on it, I will say. When I started in the industry, we would get, you know, there would always be rats. There's always been rats in California. But now it's a much bigger part of my business. I would say it's at least half of our business now. And when I started, it was nowhere near half of it or anything. And, you know, second generation rodenticides has never been my primary option or primary recommendation when it comes to fixing and solving issues. But there are times where I wish we could use them. For example, I'm dealing with a house right now in Covina where after we fixed everything to keep the rats out, everything was good for probably 9 months. And then they called back because they were hearing the rats again. It turned out the rats chewed on the roof to get back into the attic. And that shows you just because you fix everything doesn't mean they're going to leave your property. So there are times where I wish we could use them, you know. But my bigger concern is really with restaurants and retail stores, because when it comes to that, there's a lot of health issues that can really come about. You know, I was dealing with a retail store for a long time. I lost count on the amount of rats I caught, probably at least 40 plus minimum. We fixed everything to keep the rats out, but they were still getting rats on occasion. Took double check, triple check to see if anything got missed. And we also checked asking if the door was always closed. They said it was. And we couldn't figure out why they were still getting rats. Well, when I came back one day when they were unloading the truck for Easter, one of the employees pulled me aside and they showed me that there was a lot of poop and urine inside the boxes of candy. And we later found out they were getting shipped in from the warehouse.
27: Wow.
30: And the worst part about that story, When I was leaving, the manager and the employees were actually arguing back and forth that they could just wash it and put it back out in the store instead of throwing it away. Well, I thought about that. I'm like, you know, what about a restaurant, a small mom and pop shop? What about them who really can't afford to throw everything away? Are they going to do the right thing? That's most concerning to me with the growing rat population right now.
27: Now let's go back to our panel to discuss the root causes of this issue and see if California can do something about it.
1: How was it a decade ago when you look back?
28: I think we're losing the war on rodents. It's always a, you know, an ongoing battle. But what I will say is that the EPA looked at these products that California had banned, and they thought of restricting them just to professionals in the George W. Bush administration later in his second term. So then they restricted them to just large 18-pound buckets where they're thinking, okay, the consumer's not going to buy an 18-pound bucket. They're going to buy something that's small that they use at their home. And what California has said is that, okay, well, we like what EPA originally proposed to restrict them to professionals. So California actually did that in 2014. So they restricted these just to professionals. And then we saw in 2014, they banned their use at parks and forests and some of these wildlife areas, which certainly makes sense to us. But they really didn't give time for this policy to take effect and actually work in the state of California. So in 2016, we saw the first attempt to ban these products by Assemblymember Bloom out of Santa Monica. And so every subsequent year, they tried to ban the products, and we didn't even allow this policy to work where we just restricted it to the professionals. People were still getting them off the internet. They were still buying them in certain stores. Illegal, you know, cannabis grows were, you know, misusing and misapplying the product, and that was exposing wildlife to the products. And so I think we didn't give enough time for this policy to work. And what unfortunately happened is that there were a lot of environmentalists that were saying that the California Department of Pesticide Regulation, you're taking too long for the outcome that we want. And so what they did was, is they went to the legislature. They, after several years of trying, they were successful in 2020 in banning these products for our industry. Agriculture had an exemption. There were some exemptions for medical waste generators, so like hospitals and doctor's offices, wineries, breweries, places like that. But I think really important accounts like residential housing, large apartment buildings, restaurants, we can't use the products, grocery stores, we can't use the products. So in my mind, you know, I think we were in a better position in protecting public health and we still had access to the products. But unfortunately, we turned the dial to a place where now we have more rodents, they're harder to control. While at the same time, the intended effect was to protect non-target exposure to wildlife, and that unfortunately has remained the same. So it's been a bit of a tragedy where the wildlife has not been protected, but the public health in California has suffered.
1: The rodent population going up, some people might argue, is good for your business. You guys are both in pest control and in your day job. Mm-hmm. And why are you guys here advocating to fix this?
31: I would say ultimately the California Pest Management Association mission statement even says that we want to protect people, property, and the food supply. And all of those are negatively impacted with the extra rodents. And so yeah, the extra rodent population, it may actually increase business sometimes, but I don't think any of us feel that that is worth risking human lives for or destroyed food for and that type of thing. And so we are here because we truly believe in our mission statement. We want to protect people, property, and the food supply. You know, it's interesting with this ban on rodenticides. One of the best tools we have left is exclusion. And this is good for our companies too, because it's way more expensive than going out and baiting. The problem with that is not everyone can afford it. And so the ones that are hurt the most are the economically disadvantaged that live in places that they can't afford these fairly expensive exclusion procedures. And now we don't have the tools that were more affordable that worked well. And so they're kind of left to suffer. And so I can't necessarily answer for Jake and his company, but for I think the California Pest Management Association, I'm sure Jake's company, my company, we all care about people. And ultimately, that's who this is hurting, both with the health, the illness, the food safety, the food destroying. All those things are being hurt by this law. So
1: paint a picture of a single family. If I have a home, yeah, and I have rodent problems, What was it before for me to deal with the rodent, and what is it now?
31: Typically, most companies at least would include baiting even as part of their general pest control service, which would usually run somewhere between like $80 and $120 every other month. So somewhere between like $50 and $60 a month. The average homeowner would have not only protection with the rodenticides, but also that included their full pest control service and everything else. Comparing that to exclusion work, it obviously depends on how many areas there are to exclude and that type of thing. Most of them come in the range of like $750 to $3,000 to do the exclusion work.
1: Can you explain the process? What was before? It's a poison, right, that you place, and then how does the exclusion works now?
31: Yeah, so the rodenticide would basically be placed in a tamper resistant box, typically a metal box or a hard plastic box, so that children or pets could not get into it. It's only able to be opened with a special key that the professional has when they come out to do the service. So that was when we would do the rodenticide baiting for general pest control for residential customers. The exclusion work, basically we have someone come out, they do a full inspection around the house, typically inside, outside, underneath, in the attic, looking for anywhere that rodents can get in, because they can get into your home in anything about the size of a dime, something like that, or bigger. And so there's a lot of areas in a home, a typical home, that they can get into the home. So as you can imagine, when we do that inspection, which is fairly thorough, takes an hour to an hour and a half in most cases, then we find all those areas, and then we have to bid each one of those individually, materials, supplies, you know, labor, that kind of thing. And so that's where the $750 to $3,000 on average bill comes from, is sealing up all those places. Some of them aren't easy to get to. You have to crawl under the house. Sometimes you have to get on the roof. You have to, you know, do a lot of extra work, more than we typically did in the past with the tamper-resistant bait boxes. So
1: when you do the exclusion work, you're not doing much on the mitigating the population rise of rodents, right?
31: Correct.
1: Before you would, with the poison, it would actually take some of them out, mm-hmm. right?
31: That's correct, yeah. And just to be clear, as an association and you know, just for doing what's right, we always recommend exclusion work because we want to do the permanent solution. Because even though we can't knock down the population necessarily, if they can't get into a home where there's food and shelter and warmth and that type of thing, they will tend to go elsewhere, hopefully in areas that aren't, you know, population of humans so condensed. So we always recommend the exclusion work. That is the first thing. We believe in integrated pest management, IPM. It's just not everyone can do that. Not everyone can afford that. And so to have the bait tool taken away completely, that creates issues. And I would argue those issues are even bigger when it comes to commercial, industrial, food processing, that type of thing, because that's where we're looking at rodents getting into the food that we eat, contaminating it, and creating huge issues that you've seen in the news sometimes, all the food recalls and products thrown away and all that type of thing can happen when rodents get into our food supply.
1: When we go to restaurants, we don't know what's going on behind the scenes, and we don't know the pains that the coffee shops, restaurants, breweries, and they're dealing with. Is that fairly common for rodents to be there now?
28: It's always an ongoing battle. Anytime you have food, water, and shelter, like you said, it's an ongoing battle to keep the rodents out. And so, you know, exclusion work is probably, you know, your best tool, because you can fix the structure. But, you know, we talked about low-income housing, for example, or say a restaurant that's in a, you know, an old building that was built in the 30s or the 40s. You know, it's tough to do exclusion work on that sort of infrastructure, so you do need to rely on, you know, other tools in order to manage the rodents. And so whenever you take away these products that were banned, I mean, they can do a great job in knocking down rodent populations in 5, 7, 10 days, because it's a single feed kill. And so, you know, if there is a problem that bubbles up, you certainly can knock it down within a short, reasonable amount of time. But now we don't have access to that product. So now all of these different restaurants, all these different grocery stores, all these different residential apartment buildings, all these different single family homes are now more vulnerable to rodents.
1: So what do you do now if rodents are already in there? I know you can do the exclusion work and you can build and try to protect, but what if they're already in? Do you have ways to deal with that?
31: Yeah, if they're already in the house, then typically we'll do a trapping program to get the actual rodents that are inside of the home trapped and disposed of, and then, of course, do the exclusion to seal it up so that rodents can't get back inside.
1: Do you guys have any recommendations for homeowners? And with what you're saying, if nothing changes with the law, what do you tell average Californians that might see this problem in their home or in their restaurants or in their businesses?
31: Well, I would say getting back to like the home and yard maintenance, keeping things up. The weeds in your yard is absolutely going to be an area that rodents come into because they feel like they're secure and hidden from birds of prey, that type of thing. So keep the weeds down, keep the food sources down, keep the water sources down, don't have standing water, all of that. Do good home maintenance, you know, put weather stripping on your doors, all of the areas that a homeowner can make sure that there's no, again, anything bigger than a dime, or a dime or bigger, I should say, holes in their property that rodents can get in. So a lot of that is stuff that homeowners can do. Some of it would be difficult, you know, you got to get on roofs and all that type of thing. But the more maintenance that they can do, the better. Making their yards as unattractive as possible to the rodents so that those rodents don't have a reason to get off the interstate for food and water and that kind of thing. You know, have them go hopefully somewhere else, more rural and that type of thing.
28: Yeah, and I would also stress hire a professional too.
31: Yeah.
28: And you know, especially if you are intrigued and want to turn to rodenticide baits, the state of California has left us two active ingredients where there's no antidote if a pet is exposed to these rodenticides, because they're acute rodenticides, they're neurotoxins. The rodenticides that they banned, you could give, let's say your dog, for example, you know, ate a rodenticide bait block. You could take it to the vet and give it vitamin K, and there would be a really good chance that the dog would recover. With these, there is no antidote. And so you're really playing with fire if you're a homeowner, you're not licensed, you're not trained, you don't know how to inspect for rodents, you really don't know what you're doing. So I would really hesitate if I was a homeowner to apply my own rodenticides in the state of California. Hire a professional. We're highly regulated, trained, licensed. Everything we put down, everything we apply, there's a record of it. We get inspected where, you know, you have to have the rodent bait blocks X number of feet. They can't be, you know, too close to each other. And so, you know, we're down to the minute detail. We're highly regulated and inspected. And so you are doing the best thing for you and your family by hiring a professional or your business.
1: What about in crowded areas? So like Los Angeles, if you're a restaurant and you're in an urban area, you don't have a lot of grass. Is there any other recommendations you guys have?
31: Well, I'd say sanitation, cleanliness, again, building maintenance, those things would all help. But to Jake's point, definitely get professionals in there as well to help, because while we are restricted in some of what we can use, we do still have some tools. And more than that, we have the expertise and knowledge and professionalism to give some good recommendations for the facilities. Interestingly enough, you mentioned L.A. This week, I actually looked on L.A.'s website. And we talked about Santa Clara, 39 of 41 restaurants closed due to vermin. L.A. has, I didn't count them, but there was, I think I could safely say dozens, if not over 100 restaurants that have been closed due to vermin in the past. I think it was last month or something like that. So we are seeing that happen all the time. And so those are the best things that they can do. But ultimately, we are tying the hands of control measures when we don't have the tools that we need to give effective results. So
28: yeah, and when the rodent pressure like that, like in LA County, Orange County, San Diego County, when it's that high, and let's say you didn't want to use any rodenticides, you're going to need a professional to come and know where to set the traps and then go and retrieve the carcasses and reset the traps. And so it really pays dividends to have a professional do this.
31: Trap placement is huge too. And most homeowners or restaurant owners, they don't know, you know, it sounds simple. Everybody thinks, oh, just set a trap and set it out.
1: You have to put it strategically in a certain place.
31: Mm. Yeah. And, you know, a lot of times we will try to pre-bait where the trap isn't set, get the rodents used to eating the material, whatever the bait material is, not the poisonous bait, but, you know, some attractant for them. There's a lot of techniques that go into it. And ultimately, it's going to be fairly labor intensive, where we're going to have to come back every few days and clear out the traps, put them back, and you know, use a probably a significant number of traps. But ultimately, you know, anyone that is dealing with rodent populations in their house or their restaurant, whatever, a professional is definitely going to help them get pointed in the right direction as soon as possible. So,
28: and I would also add for commercial accounts and restaurant owners, business owners, I would look into, you know, like electronic rodent monitoring program, because you can really understand the depth of the rodent problem at your business. Because, you know, we have these sensors, we go, okay, there's rodents coming in over here. And then on the other side of it, the customer actually gets all of the data points and can really learn the scope of the problem. And so, you know, it's not just we're saying, oh yeah, your rodent problem's really bad, you know, trust us. You can actually look at the hard data and say, oh yeah, my rodent pressure is absolutely insane, and I'm really happy that we have this system here to help mitigate it.
31: And you can see that over time too. So you can see like a history that, oh, it seems like the rodent population always is worse on this corner of the restaurant or something like that. And so that historical data proves very, very helpful. You can kind of tell where the rodents are coming from. And then by that, you know, do a little research. It's almost like being a private investigator, trying to figure out, you know, where they're coming from, how they're getting in, and then start, you know, tackling whatever those issues are.
28: Yeah, and pharmaceutical facilities, there's a story that where they called the golden mouse, where one mouse got into a pharmaceutical facility and they had to destroy, I think, $1.8 million worth of, you know, pharmaceuticals that they're working on. And so if you're in a really sensitive account where you pretty much have a zero tolerance for rodents, these electronic systems will actually give a push notification, like a text message on your phone. And the same thing with that. They'll get a push notification, okay, there's rodent activity, you know, at this pharmaceutical facility and this rodent station. I'm going to go drive and take care of the problem ASAP. And so we're losing access to these tools, but we're definitely finding ways to innovate here and really protect public health and address the rodent problems for our customers.
31: The California Pest Management Association started back almost 100 years ago, 1932. A group of great operators had seen that there were things going on in the industry that were not good for consumers, people being taken advantage of, things that were not being done correctly, not solving problems, that type of thing. So they basically banded together, formed our association, and through that ended up just a few years later in the Structural Pest Control Board. We were one of the few that actually asked to be regulated right from the beginning because we wanted to make sure that we are protecting people, property, and the food supply. Now here we are, like come full circle, we're almost 100 years later, and we're basically doing the same thing. We're asking to be regulated by those that follow the science, that will do the research necessary to make good decisions based on not just wildlife risk, that's a huge one, but also public health risk. We have to consider both of those. And so we're asking again for it to move from maybe public sentiment or legislators that are, you know, following the will of people that are pressuring them, and put it back in the hands of the scientists and regulate our industry in a way that is the best for the environment, for public health, and for wildlife. So that, I just think that's a great history in our association that we're still doing the same thing today that we started out almost 100 years ago doing.
1: Travis, Jake, it was great to have you on California Insider. Thanks for being here.
28: Thank you.
31: Thank you so much. Really appreciate it.
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27: 100-year-old water pipe broke in Los Angeles and caused major flooding, damaging businesses, cars, and the community. How many more of these water pipes do we have in LA and across California? Today we sit down with Brett Barbary, who's a board member at Yorba Linda Water District. He's here to tell us whether this is an isolated incident or we have a serious problem with the infrastructure under the ground. I'm Siamak. Welcome to California Insider. Brett, it's great to have you back on. Welcome back.
13: It's always great to be on with you.
27: We want to talk to you about water issues in LA. We had one pipe, a major pipe, break, and it caused a lot of disaster in the city, and it actually had got some national news. Can you tell us what happened?
13: Well, to the best of my understanding, what happened is you had an old pipe that just broke. And water districts are going to have pipes that break. It's just the nature of the business. But there's some things you can do to maybe mitigate some of those, shorten them. It took them quite a while to shut off the pipe. And what's important is to have a good overall maintenance program for your water system so you know how to shut off waters. Give you a great example. How many times does it happen in any community where there's an accident, a car drives over a fire hydrant, and you get a nice geyser? Most water districts know exactly where the shutoff valve is for that hydrant, so you can shut it off as quickly as you can. There's some communities, however, where they don't spend as much time on that preventative maintenance. They may not know where the valve is, and it could take them a couple of hours to shut it off. And so that water is going to create a lot of damage. And I think that's what you had in LA, where you had a big pipe that burst and lifted up the street, and just water's going to go wherever it wants to go, and it created a lot of damage. You know, what, almost 10 years ago, they flooded out Pauley Pavilion, the brand new floor where UCLA basketball, where John Wooden, you know, where he had those amazing teams, flooded out. So you really have to be careful when there's a break, know how to shut it off and where.
27: You mentioned it took a couple of hours. For those of us that are not in the water business, is that good? Is that bad? What should it be?
13: Well, it happened in the middle of the night, so I'll give them a little bit of grace for that. Maybe an hour to shut it off, but they should be able to shut those off pretty easily. Now, this was a major transmission line, and it's my understanding it came from a reservoir. So they should have the ability to shut off that pipeline. Maybe they don't have that ability to shut it off, but there should be enough valves within the system so you can isolate and shut them off. You know, in any water district, you're going to have a lot of transmission lines that'll cut off to various trunk lines. And when you have to do maintenance, you want to be able to shut off just minimal sections. Now, it's a 120-year-old line, so maybe their valves aren't as, they don't have as many valves as other districts do. But, you know, I'll give them some benefit. They have 660,000 customers, 547 miles of pipes, transmission lines, which is a pretty big amount. What worries me is you go to their website and they only replaced 1 mile of pipe in the previous year. So that means their maintenance and their replacement for their transmission lines, it'll take them 547 years to replace all those pipes. And that's not a really good program. Usually it's a 100-year model, and the way they're doing it, it looks like it's a 547-year model, because you try to break it up in even chunks, because some of that infrastructure replacement is very expensive, and you need to plan for it. You know, reservoirs will last about 100 years, booster pump stations about 50 years, wells anywhere from 25 to 50 years, you know, connections, to import systems 50 to 75 years. It really depends. You know, Metropolitan Water District, their Colorado River Aqueduct, is about 90 years old, but they've been really good with the maintenance and the R&R, the repair and replacement, where every year they shut down the entire system in February or March and do a full inspection and focus on what they need to fix. That's really the model most people look at and point to as you should emulate what Metropolitan does. Now, I'll give you a great example. In the late 70s, some of their major transmission lines used a new technology called PCCP, which was pre-stressed cylinder concrete pipes, where they had wire bands wrapped within the concrete. It was supposed to add extra tensile strength to those big transmission pipelines. I mean, some of the MET pipelines are 12 foot in diameter. I mean, they're huge. And when one of those ruptures, that creates a pretty big geyser. And they found that even though it was a new technology,

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8: That was supposed to last 100 years. And about 40 years in, it started failing, which meant it was faulty wrapping. And we were having so many breaks, we decided just to replace it all. So we had to shift some of our capital improvement project spending to start replacing some of these pipelines in residential areas, just so you didn't have major breaks. Because these are highly pressurized lines, and when they break, it can create a lot of damage, ruin homes, ruin cars, you know, like you saw in L.A.
9: And who's responsible to pay for that? Is it insurance, or how would it impact?
8: Well, each agency has insurance, and they have to pay a certain amount out of pocket, and then the insurance provider steps in and covers it from there. So,
9: and what's the protocol for dealing with emergencies like this? Because you guys plan a lot, like the water agencies. Do you guys look into that?
8: We always plan for that. So if there's a break, we have our team that goes out and assesses, shuts it off, and then they repair it. And then we have our team go out and meet with customers that may have been impacted and work with them to walk through the process of how you file a claim. And you know, that's just part of the customer service. I know LA was very good at that. They did send out a big team of people. They said they had over 250 people working on that whole project, and that was including people going out to the community, working with customers and how to file a claim for your car, for your house or your apartment complex, whatever it may be.
9: We know that a lot of the infrastructure, water infrastructure and infrastructure in general in California is getting old. A good percentage, 30%, is 80 years old, something like that. What are your thoughts on that?
8: We've not invested enough in the infrastructure in our state. Local government has really kind of taken their eye off the ball, the basics of local government to provide for our citizens and what the expectations are. You know, first is police and fire. You know, we're very lucky in Orange County. We have a good fire authority, fire departments that work very well together. We have Cal Fire that backs us up when we have brush fires coming to the county. We have a good district attorney that's actually going to prosecute criminals when they're arrested. So Orange County is a little bit ahead of most in police and fire and public safety. And then you have the roads. The roads, there's some cities where it's embarrassing to drive on some of those, where there's so many potholes. They're not maintaining it. There's plenty of money out there. You know, we passed Measure M and renewals of Measure M that's supposed to keep the roads well maintained, and they're not being maintained. We have the highest gas tax in the nation that's supposed to take care of the roads. It's not being spent for that. That's a big challenge. We've taken our eye off that. And then you have water and sewer infrastructure. And in Orange County, it's about 50-50 cities versus special districts, but they really try to focus on making sure those water facilities are well maintained. My little water district, we have 25,000 customers. The assets are worth roughly $1.4 billion, 56,000 individual assets that have to be maintained every day, every year. And so that's a lot of coordination, a lot of work in between the operations and engineering team. And most communities do that very well. But a lot of the bigger cities, I kind of make the offhanded remark that a lot of communities are spending more time focusing on what the civil or on what the environmental and social engineers are saying versus the civil engineers. And it's the civil engineers that built the roads, built the bridges, built the great water systems. I mean, when you look at Hoover Dam and the whole Colorado River system and that aqueduct, even the LA aqueduct, which is very impressive, bringing the water into Southern California, that's what allowed Southern California to grow. You know, Robert Bryce has a great book about what makes a first world economy. And he talks

0: about abundance of power, abundance of clean water, and sanitary conditions. And you need water and power for those sanitary conditions. You know, most cities, the water and sewer is either provided by them or, you know, by a special district. The solid waste, trash pickup, all of that, most of that is outsourced to, you know, top companies that really compete in that. You know, Athens Services is a great example of a company that they'll do the street sweeping the day after they pick up the trash, and they do all the recycling, they do all the sorting of it. So that's all done by the private sector. Most of the power, the few exceptions, is through Edison or PG&E or San Diego Gas and Electric. You have a few, Anaheim, Riverside, LA, that have their own public power. But for the most part, the local governments are not focusing enough on those core issues. They're spending the money on everything but roads, water, sewers.
1: You're mentioning that people are listening in these local governments to social and environmental engineers. Where does the focus go if it's not focused specifically in the infrastructure?
0: It's a good question. Different communities have different things that they prioritize. Some want really tight development restrictions, so they have a huge building department to make sure they have, you know, the cookie cutter that they want for their community. And I'm not saying that's bad, but if you have the nice cookie cutter but no roads, no water, no sewers, or they're not being well maintained, you're missing the boat. That's what people expect from local government. They don't want failures. I mean, taxes are very high. Fees are very high. Water rates are climbing. A lot of it is regulatory impositions from Sacramento that are being forced on local communities, you know, forcing high-density housing in single-family communities. It makes no sense, but you have this pipe dream of some people. They want California to be, you know, like New York. They want public transportation. They want subways. People came out west because they didn't want that. They came here for a reason. They wanted to drive. They wanted the open roads. They wanted to be able to get in their car and do a driving trip. And now it's very difficult if it's just a two-lane highway. You know, for many years, I went to college in Oregon. I would go up the 5, and it was pretty desolate. You know, two lanes each way and big trucks and all that. Now it's a little bit better, but we really haven't invested as much as we should have. You know, our big infrastructure in the state, water-wise, State Water Project, which we designed a system in the 50s and 60s that could take a drop of water from the Oregon-California border, move it down to Mexico. I mean, a phenomenal system. And we built the State Water Project and mostly finished it in 1973. We had 20 million people in the state at the time. Today, we have 40 million and that same State Water Project hasn't been upgraded. We've had zero upgrades. So why do you think we have so many shortages? And I like to ask people, you know, in 1973, what was the most efficient way of, you know, carrying around music? And I bring this with me because most people have never seen an 8-track tape. But this is an 8-track tape. 1973, Pink Floyd's Dark Side of the Moon. It was the best album of the year. I think it's Pink Floyd's best album overall. But this is an 8-track tape. It holds 9 songs. And you compare
1: I've never seen something like this before.
0: Well, and then you compare it with your iPhone. I have 9,000 songs on my iPhone. So why is it 50 years later, the technology for carrying around music has increased where I can put 9,000 songs and no one knows what these are and everything's digital, and yet we still have the same water infrastructure. And so as a state, we haven't been investing in growing that infrastructure. Just think if we still had the same roads in 1973 that we have today. And we've added roads, we've added miles, we've added all of that. If we hadn't built any extra roads, there'd be traffic everywhere.
1: Now, Brett, I know that some of the water districts try really hard, and we've had some of them on the show. Is it different district by district, or is it essentially, are we behind everywhere? And if we are better in certain districts, how can people know how their district is doing?
0: Well, a lot of districts, you can take a look at their annual financial reports and just see where are they financially. Are they fiscally sound? You know, you have John Morlock on a lot, and he's kind of the king of the aquifers, and every public agency has to produce that to show their financial stability. You know, what kind of credit rating do they have? Are they AA? Are they AAA? How much debt do they have? Have they paid down their unfunded pension liabilities or unfunded healthcare liabilities? But also, you can tell by the age of their facilities. Are they having a lot of breaks? And I would say in Orange County, on the whole, our districts are pretty well run, pretty well maintained, because it is expensive to maintain them, and there's always been a strong fiscal conservative sense in most of the communities. But you're starting to see little pieces here and there around the county where you may have other issues that are taking priority over water and sewer. And so they're shifting resources to take care of some, you know, there's a big homeless problem or what have you. In Orange County as a whole, North Orange County and over the Orange County groundwater basin, we have had to build PFAS water treatment facilities because state of California found that they wanted to have a low standard for PFAS in the water. And we want to continue to serve groundwater, so we've constructed these big facilities. So the regulatory piece is always going to be there to drive up costs for water and sewer agencies.
1: And how's that impacting you guys? There's a significant cost for this, and all water agencies have to purify the water with PFAS?
0: Well, anyone that takes water out of the groundwater basin. In most areas of the Orange County groundwater basin, they've had to, or at some point they will have to. But we're at the kind of the northeastern edge of the basin. And so we get the PFAS-laden water coming down the Santa Ana River. So we're the first ones to get that. So there's a great deal of PFAS. So we built the first one. Turns out we have the largest PFAS treatment plant in the nation. So we had to go to that extra expense to construct that. You know, there are other regulations coming down from the state. They want to tell people how much water you can use. They want to tell you you need to rip out your grass. You know, they think grass and swimming pools cause droughts, which, you know, to me is just absurd. But there's no longer that abundance, and they won't build more infrastructure. You know, we've been trying to build Sites Reservoir outside of Sacramento for 50 years. Still not built. We've been trying to finish the state water project with little through delta, either tunnels underneath or aqueduct around. Been trying to finish that since 1973. Still haven't been able to do that. Haven't added any significant reservoirs in the state of California, with one exception. That was Diamond Valley Lake. Metropolitan, Southern California ratepayers paid for that entirely. And with that, we were kind of, I don't want to say we were held hostage, but there were, shall we say, very strong environmental requests. So we had to purchase a plateau and guarantee that that would be cared for in perpetuity and never developed and maintained forever. And so that was a huge cost of this $3 billion project to build a new reservoir and put in a new pipe system. So there are a lot of those extra expenditures that are driving up the cost of water, and then water's becoming more expensive because there's less of it, because more is going out to the ocean. We're not saving it. Constitution says you're supposed to save and be water efficient.
1: You guys in these water districts do a lot of work to purify the water, and some have told us that the level of purity you guys got to do is even higher than the bottled waters. Can you tell us more about that?
0: That's one of the age-old issues that we deal with, because if you take an empty bottle, fill it up out of the tap, you're drinking EPA-regulated water. Those regulations are derived from the EPA on the federal level and California Department of Water. You go to 7-Eleven, you buy bottled water, that's Food and Drug Administration, completely different standards. And actually, the standards coming out of the faucet are higher than the FDA standards. So any water coming out of the faucet, you know, you're going to have Colorado River water is going to have more minerals than water coming from Northern California. Stick it in the refrigerator. If it's cold, it's going to taste a lot better.
1: It's higher purity.
0: It's high. To me, it's higher standards.
1: High standards for
0: EPA, but they're different standards. So we have a bottled water program in our district, Yorba Linda Water District. And so we take water out of one of our wells, and we send it to a bottling company, and they have to purify it to FDA standards, put it back in bottles, then we can give it away to people. And we also have branded water that we give to the Nixon Library for their events. But it has to have a separate color top on it, because you can't sell our water because we don't have an FDA license. So if the Nixon Library wants to sell water in their gift shop, they have to buy it somewhere else and buy it from someone with an FDA license. We give them the water for community events, or we give it, you know, to the local, you know, fundraiser or the jogathon or what have you. We'll give them a couple of cases of water. Or if, you know, there's a pipe that breaks and someone is without water overnight, we'll give them a couple of cases of water so they have something to drink. That's all good wild WD tap water, and we can give it away. We just can't sell it. And if we wanted to sell, we'd have to get an FDA license.
1: And do these waters taste different from different communities? Like,
0: Oh, yeah. Water in the basin is going to taste different than water outside the basin. If they're drinking all import water, it's going to be very different.
1: But they're all drinking water, right?
0: It's all drinking water. It's all the same standards. You know, the only way you're going to get the same water wherever you are in the country is, I think it's sparklets. And sparklets, wherever they are in the country, they will take whatever water supply they have and take it down to the distilled level. And then they have a little concoction of minerals they add back to the water, and so it has the same taste all over. It's kind of like the McDonald's of water. It's, you know, a quarter pounder of cheese is going to taste the same in California as it does in DC, and sparklets water is going to taste the same here as it is in DC. It's because they use the same recipe, the same formula.
1: Now, what about the infrastructure? So when we get the tap water, do you guys test to make sure the infrastructure is okay when it's coming from your facilities, which you guys monitor the purity and like?
0: Most of the water that we serve in, imported water that we serve, comes from the Colorado River. And so they test it when they take it off Lake Havasu. Then they test it all the way till they get to their treatment facilities, and they test it all through there, and then they test it on the way out. And then when we get it, we test it. We do roughly 16,000 water quality tests every year at our district, 16,000. And so we're testing for all these different constituents just to make sure. We have some spots where if we're serving groundwater, which is dosed with some chlorine, there's some spots on the eastern edge of our district where they need a little extra dose of chlorine. So we have little chlorine stations that'll dose the water, and our team is out there to make sure we're at the right levels. Metropolitan serves chloramine, so you can't mix chlorine and chloramines, but the chloramines are so it can stay in the pipeline longer and maintain that high quality. It doesn't affect the taste, but we have that ability to test it all the way through, and you know, people can even test the water coming out of their faucet. You know, a lot of people say, oh, you need to get a filter and do a Brita or something like that. Yeah, sure, you can do that. You're just going to be treating it again. And
1: so the water is already treated.
0: It's already treated multiple times, yeah.
1: Brett, what needs to get done for us not to see any more incidents like what we saw? Another point is that because these type of jobs where people do this type of heavy-duty jobs where you don't get credit for it, you got to do the work, you got to show up, you got to do the hard work, and things are working. When things are working, nobody pays attention. Do you think that we have kind of forgotten about the services and the infrastructure that we have and the people that do the work, and we're not allocating enough resources to them?
0: Well, in the water and sewer business, we say we bury our best work. And most people don't want to have to think about it. So when they get up in the morning and they turn on the faucet, they're going to have safe, clean water, make their coffee, take a shower, get ready, go to work, go to the bathroom, flush the toilet, it leaves. That's it. That's the only thought they ever have about it. And that's kind of how we like it, because we want to be that kind of invisible agency that's providing this service.
1: Brett Barbary with the Yorba Linda Water District, it was great to have you back on California Insider.
0: Thank you. It's always great to be on with you.
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6: Former President Biden's cancer has spread. That's according to his son, Hunter Biden, who gave an update on his father's health during a wide-ranging interview with the BBC on Friday. Hunter Biden got emotional when discussing his father's health. He said the cancer has metastasized into his bones and further, and added, "It's very painful and it's very debilitating in many respects." The 83-year-old former president revealed his cancer diagnosis in May of last year, just months after his time in the White House ended. President Trump is acknowledging Republican voters may not show up in force for the upcoming midterms. Speaking to Punch Bowl News, Trump said the main issue is that he's not on the ballot. The president said he's stepping up his efforts to get out the vote, but added he thinks a lot of GOP voters are angry at Republicans. Trump went on to say he believes Republicans will keep control of the House and Senate after the 2026 midterms. Senate Republicans have reached a deal to put off acting on President Trump's voter ID bill until after the August recess. Lisa Carton reports.
7: Conservative leaders in the Senate told reporters late Friday they held a meeting with Majority Leader John Thune after speaking with the president and meeting with Republican colleagues and agreed to postpone action on a Senate budget resolution until after the five-week recess. They also agreed to put off voting on the Save America Act, but agreed to vote immediately on a portion of the bill, which requires voters to show a picture ID in federal elections. I'm Lisa Carton.
6: Before leaving on recess, the Senate confirmed Todd Blanche as Attorney General after weeks of debate. Two former NBA players have declared for the WNBA draft, saying they identify as transgender. Enes Kanter Freedom and Royce White declared for the 2027 WNBA draft on Friday. Freedom said in a social media post, "If simply declaring who you are is all that's required, then I meet every requirement necessary to compete in the WNBA. I'm Rob Martier.
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9: In Southern California, Downey police shot and killed a male suspect at Downey Avenue and De Palma Street at 7:50 a.m. today. Details about what led to the fatal gunfire were not immediately provided. The suspect's name was not immediately available. No officers were injured. A disappointing update for Jackie the Big Bear Bald Eagle. Here's Rich Cassone.
10: The team looking after her at the Ojai Raptor Center says in a social media post today that her blood values have declined again and her condition remains critical. A Raptor Center teammate says Jackie
11: remains in our intensive care unit, where she continues to receive oxygen therapy, supportive treatment, and round-the-clock monitoring. Last night was particularly difficult.
10: They say that while new scans have given them important information, they don't yet have a complete picture. The cause of her illness remains a mystery. Jackie was rescued last month after a fight with a couple of other eagles left her unable to fly.
9: Those are the headlines. I'm Bill Herenda.
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